0: This is Asia Now.
1: It's 8 a.m. in Singapore and Hong Kong, 5:30 in New Delhi and 7 o'clock in Jakarta. I'm Ilakya Selvaraju, your headlines this hour. Fresh escalation in the Middle East. The U.S. says it has carried out strikes on Iran in response to a drone attack on a cargo ship in the Strait of Hormuz. Tehran says it has targeted American sites in retaliation. Israel and Lebanon sign a U.S. brokered agreement following several days of negotiations aimed at reducing tensions along their border. U.S. Secretary of State Marco Rubio says the deal will begin to put in place a framework for lasting peace and security. At least 920 people are dead after twin earthquakes in Venezuela, with thousands missing as rescuers race to find survivors before a 72-hour golden window closes.

0: The U.S. says it has carried out strikes on Iran in response to a drone attack on a cargo ship in the Strait of Hormuz, raising fresh concerns the latest escalation could derail a ceasefire between both sides. U.S. military forces say their aircraft targeted missile and drone storage facilities, as well as coastal radar sites. Iran has retaliated, targeting American sites, and warned that any further U.S. attacks would be met with a broader response. Now, the strikes come after U.S. President Donald Trump slammed Tehran for firing at least four one-way attack drones at ships passing through the Hormuz, calling it a foolish violation of the truce. Earlier today, President Trump hinted of a response when asked whether Iran would face retaliation.
1: You said that Iran violated the ceasefire. Will they face any consequences?
2: Well, you'll find out.
0: Tehran has vowed to maintain control of the strategically vital Strait of Hormuz, warning Gulf states against siding with Washington just a day after an attack on a cargo ship off the coast of Oman. The latest tensions come after the U.S. and six Gulf states rejected Iran's claim that it has the right to impose transit fees on vessels passing through the waterway. Blake Sifton reports for CNA from Tel Aviv.
3: Despite this memorandum of understanding between the U.S. and Iran, the situation in the Strait of Hormuz remains very dangerous and contentious. This incident involving the Singapore-flagged cargo ship, this followed a warning by Iran's Revolutionary Guard, in which they said that it would be dangerous for ships to use alternate routes through the Strait of Hormuz, and that those that did would be dealt with, in their words. This, of course, was a reaction to an announcement by Oman that they had established alternate safe passage routes through the Strait of Hormuz. Now, after the IRGC issued this warning, of course, we saw this incident with the Singapore-flagged vessel struck by some kind of projectile. A U.S. official told the Associated Press that that was a drone fired by the IRGC. We heard from Iran's deputy foreign minister. He said that Iran could only ensure the safety of vessels passing through the Strait of Hormuz that coordinated their passage with Iran. Now, this incident, of course, has led to the suspension of this UN-backed evacuation plan for the some 11,000 mariners that remain trapped in the Strait of Hormuz by this war. In the words of the IMO chief, until necessary safety guarantees are in place. So those remaining mariners who remain trapped in the Strait of Hormuz will surely be hoping that the security situation improves soon.
0: Israel and Lebanon have welcomed a U.S.-mediated deal aimed at achieving lasting peace and security on their front in the Middle East war. Lebanese President Joseph Aoun called the deal the first step toward restoring his country's sovereignty, while Israeli Prime Minister Benjamin Netanyahu said it would allow Israeli forces to continue operating in southern Lebanon if Hezbollah fails to disarm. U.S. Secretary of State Marco Rubio said the agreement sets out a framework to restore Lebanon's sovereignty, disarm Hezbollah, and dismantle its military infrastructure.
4: The people of Lebanon have suffered tremendously now for decades as a result of outside interference in their affairs, of countries trying to use the country as a launch pad for attacks. And this is not what the people of Lebanon want, and that's not what they deserve. What they deserve to have is what they once had, and of which there is recent history of, and that is a prosperous and peaceful country, a diverse country where people of different backgrounds were able to live and coexist side by side.
0: Officials have not released full details of the agreement nor clarified how it differs from terms included in an April 16 ceasefire. Hezbollah was not a party to deal and has warned it could undermine broader efforts to resolve the conflict. Previous ceasefires between Israel and Hezbollah have repeatedly broken down with near-daily cross-border strikes and both sides accusing each other of violations. The official death toll from twin earthquakes has risen to at least 920 in Venezuela. Thousands of people are injured and more than 50,000 others have been reported missing. Amid a global rescue effort, the hardest hit area is the coastal state of La Guaira, where apartment blocks, homes and other buildings have been reduced to rubble. The Venezuelan government says it will restrict access to the area. Authorities estimate around 170 people remain trapped beneath collapsed structures after twin quakes struck within a minute of each other on Wednesday night. Search teams are racing to reach them before the critical 72-hour rescue window closes. Residents and volunteers continue digging through the debris by hand, saying there isn't enough heavy equipment to reach those trapped.
2: Hacemos un llamado al gobierno, a los países del mundo que nos ayuden. Mire, aquí se necesitan máquinas, la fuerza humana no va a dar basto. No pueden, hombre, mover esas estructuras. 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
5: Se me han muerto más de 20 familias. Aquí, para el Caribe, Taraguarena.
6: Familiares
5: de usted. Sí, señor, me quedé prácticamente solo ya en esta vida. Solo me quedé.
0: Interim President Delcy Rodriguez has vowed to rescue as many people as possible. Access to La Guaira State is restricted as of 8 p.m., Cabello said in a televised address. Interim leader Delcy Rodriguez earlier asked people not to travel to the area north of Caracas. International assistance is pouring in. The U.S. has deployed military personnel, aircraft and ships to support relief operations, while the U.K., Spain, Brazil and India are among the dozens of countries sending rescue teams. But the operation is being slowed by damaged roads, unstable buildings and aftershocks, including destroyed infrastructure.
7: What we're paying attention to beyond that is really how do we shore up the public services, in particular the health services in the impacted areas, and how do we deliver essential relief items to the populations that's been impacted in the days ahead. But start thinking about the longer term. This is going to be a months long, not weeks long response to the earthquakes.
0: Andriana Furman reports for CNA on the search and rescue operations underway.
8: The rescue teams are arriving here, and the people are looking for families and their relatives with their bare hands. We have been looking efforts from the community to try to find as much people as they can, but the time is against us, and the people are trapped in these buildings. Are counting on the rescue teams that are arriving and counting on the people to help them to get out as soon as possible. The situation in Caracas is better than the situation in La Guaira State, that is 3 hours for Caracas, or the other coastal states that hit the earthquake, like Aragua or Carabobo State. And the people there are asking for more support, for more help, because they are running out of water, running out of people. There are not enough people to help to move the stones and all the remains of the buildings that collapsed here in Venezuela. It's well known that our healthcare system is not adequate and is not enough to support a tragedy like this one. We are relying on the help that is arriving to Venezuela from different countries at the moment, and we are relying on the wealth of the people inside Venezuela.

0: and outside Venezuela to help Venezuelans to overcome this tragedy that has affected a country that has been already affected from years of social, economical, and political collapse.
1: Coming up on Asia Now, a brutal heat wave is sweeping across Europe with no sign of easing as record temperatures affect more than 150 million people.
2: This is a machine that's meant to clean, but how clean is it?
3: I put my and your washing machines to the test.
4: As you can see the design, water easily pools up there. Yeast and molds love moisture.
3: For this episode, I tear apart one of them to show you where more gunk is hiding.
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8: 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The psychiatrist said, there's nothing else we can do for your son.
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6: 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And what will it take to bring them back?
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11: One day, I'll be able to open the door with my heart.
6: Shut Down. On demand at cna.asia.
1: An estimated 150 million people in Europe are expected to endure temperatures above 35 degrees Celsius today. The heat wave is shifting east, with the Balkans forecast to face temperatures of up to 39 degrees over the coming days.
12: Heat waves like this are what we expect to see in a changing climate. An extreme heat will occur more frequently, for longer duration and with greater intensity as global warming continues. The high temperatures we're seeing during the day get much of the attention, but nighttime temperatures are exceptionally high too.
1: Well, record-breaking temperatures have swept across Western Europe. The UK set a new June temperature record for a third straight day, reaching 37.3 degrees Celsius. Germany saw its highest temperature ever yesterday at 41.3 degrees Celsius. In Switzerland, the soaring mercury level forced a shutdown of reactors at the country's oldest nuclear power plant after river water used for cooling became too warm. Over in France, hospitals in the Paris region are struggling to cope with soaring weather-related emergencies. At least 55 people have drowned trying to cool off since the heat wave began, while a toddler died after being left in a hot car. For many Parisians, coping with the heat has become a daily challenge.
13: I'm taking a shower right before bed. I'm sleeping with wet towels over me just to try to survive, honestly, and just try to sleep.
14: In Ulysse Zachary's top-floor home in Paris, bars of soap have melted and pressure in wine bottles has started pushing out the corks. Under its zinc rooftop, the 97-square-foot flat becomes an oven after a few hours of sunshine, the Swiss-American says.
13: It's been really, really difficult, I must say, because when you're tired, when you're hot, it just, you feel miserable, you can't work.
14: Western Europe is in the grip of a heat wave that has claimed dozens of lives, disrupted power supplies, and shut schools and tourist attractions. Zachary's struggles highlight the shortfalls of homes in cities like Paris and London that were built to retain rather than deflect heat. Governments have no quick solutions to adapting aging housing stock with tight budgets and complex problems. Air conditioning is uncommon and divides opinion as the extra energy use can add to the problem of a warming world and the strain on the power grid. The simplest measure is to minimize direct sunlight entering windows.
15: External shading or other means that block solar radiation before it enters a building are the most effective when it comes to overheating mitigation.
14: Mauro Gianni says many European homes being built are still designed mainly to retain heat in winter. That's despite temperatures in Europe rising far faster than on other continents amid the changing climate.
15: So it's really important that we climate-proof our housing stock.
14: She's urging for better planning with the use of external shutters, cross-ventilation, lighter colours, as well as more urban greening to help neighbourhoods stay cool. This week, Paris hit a June record of 105.6 degrees Fahrenheit or 40.9 Celsius. And Zachary has resorted to adaptation tips from social media.
13: Apparently, if you put some foil on your windows, it reflects the sun away, but I only have this much, so it covers about like a fourth of it.
14: Unfortunately, he found himself needing to be better prepared, like much of the Parisian housing stock.
1: Well, Indonesia is facing a waste crisis with landfills from Bali to Jakarta running out of space. The country is banking on waste-to-energy plants to ease the pressure, but experts say this is no substitute for reducing trash at the source. CNA's Kiki Siregar looks at the challenges and the solutions being explored.
16: The Indonesian island of Bali may be known as a tropical paradise, but it's grappling with a growing waste problem. Behind postcard beaches and luxury villas, rubbish is piling up faster than it can be managed. Mandatory waste separation was introduced in April, but a local environmental group says cleanup efforts have become more frequent.
17: Konsep ini sebenarnya, aturan ini sebenarnya bagus banget untuk diimplementasikan secara luas. Namun, yang kita lihat di publik adalah sekitar 70% masyarakat Bali khususnya belum siap terhadap aturan baru.
16: The Suwung landfill, long operating beyond capacity, is due to close in August. The challenge is most acute in Denpasar and Badung, where tourism and urban lifestyles generate far more waste than rural areas.
18: Mungkin dari wakil-wakilnya pengen bertemu lah, kasih tahu bahwa disosialisasikan ini nih TPA-nya akan dijadikan seperti ini. 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
16: The problem extends beyond Bali. Jakarta generates more than 7,500 tons of waste daily. The Ciliwung River that runs through the capital bears the scars of poor waste management.
19: Bahkan dari tingkat RW menyediakan lokasi tempat penampungan botol-botol bekas, kaleng, kan tetap aja nggak berjalan programnya. 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Bisa nggak berubah?
16: Indonesia generates millions of tons of waste each year. Much of it still goes to open dumping sites, contributing to pollution, flooding, and in some instances, deadly landfill collapses. The government is leaning heavily on waste-to-energy programs to ease landfill pressures. But these technologies work best with relatively dry waste. In Indonesia, where household waste is often wet, this means sorting remains essential.
20: Ya, semua kita kembangkan. Sampah, pengolahan sampah sekarang jadi prioritas nasional. Ya, dalam 2-3 tahun kita harus kendalikan sampah seluruh Indonesia.
16: Turning policy into practice remains a challenge. Experts say waste management is not just an environmental issue, but an economic and industrial one that requires coordinated action across government and industry. Kiki Siregar, CNA, Jakarta.
1: Coming up on the show, election campaigning for Malaysia's Johor State polls gets underway today.
21: AI at work, career boost or threat?
22: It takes down the walls, like the barrier to entry became a lot lower.
23: 这边就感觉随时可能会被替代掉，因为大家这个一学就会嘛，所以压力还是有点大。
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3: Plot of land which the region of Johor currently owns.
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6: U.S. President Donald Trump has threatened to slap a 100% tariff on any country that imposes a digital services tax on U.S. companies. The European Union has vowed to respond swiftly and decisively. Mr. Trump said in a Truth Social post, the new levies will supersede any trade deals with the U.S., whether implemented, signed or not. Now, the move comes just a day after EU countries finalized a trade deal negotiated last year, which caps levies on European imports at 15%. Mr. Trump has repeatedly signaled that he intends to target what he calls non-tariff barriers to trade, with Europe's stringent tech regulations among his primary targets. The digital services in question encompasses a wide range of business, from Google's ads to Spotify streams. And Trump has previously argued that taxes disproportionately punish them, given many of the largest tech businesses are American. It's unclear how quickly the U.S. president can impose any of such levies. Last month, the U.S. Trade Court ruled against Mr. Trump's latest attempt at a 10% global tariff, finding across-the-board tariffs were not justified under a trade law. Nomination day for Malaysia's Johor State election is set to get underway today. Prospective candidates have a one-hour window from 9 a.m. to 10 a.m. local time to submit their nomination papers, officially kicking off a 14-day campaign. The election will see all 56 seats in the Johor State Assembly contested. The main fight is expected to be between the ruling Barisan Nasional Coalition and Pakatan Harapan, with both fielding candidates in every constituency. Perikatan Nasional is also mounting a major challenge, while smaller parties including MUDA, Parti Sosialis Malaysia and Bersama are contesting selected seats. Polling is scheduled for July 11, with early voting on July 7. CNA senior correspondent Afifa Arifin is tracking the election from Johor Bahru, and she tells us what to watch for nomination day, which is underway.
7: The nomination day is really about seeing how the political battlefield will finally take shape. So although all of the major coalitions and political parties over the last couple of days have already announced most of the candidates, but nomination day is officially when we'll know who's contesting where, whether there's any last-minute withdrawals or surprises, and ultimately how many candidates will be contesting in each seat, meaning how many multi-cornered fights will we be seeing in the 56 constituencies that's up for grabs. So we'll also get a first indication of where the fiercest contest could emerge. So if we look at the results from the last state polls back in 2022, nearly half of the 56 seats were marginal seats, meaning seats with very small winning majority. And this time round, it could swing either way. And so parties, as we know, since the dissolution of 1st June, they have been spending weeks preparing, launching their election machinery, launching their grassroots. But once nominations close, they'll know exactly who they'll be up against, and then they can begin deploying their resources to the constituencies they believe are the most competitive. Another thing to watch is, of course, the atmosphere on the ground. So nomination day often provides the first real display of each coalition's campaign machinery, from the turnout of the supporters who come along with the potential candidates, to the presence of senior leaders accompanying the candidates to the nomination centre. And while it's not necessarily an indication of electoral strength, it does offer this sort of early glimpse of how parties intend to run their campaigns over the next 2 weeks. But of course, beyond the candidates and the seat matchups, will also mark the start of the campaign itself. So from that point, the parties will just have 2 weeks to persuade more than 2.7 million eligible voters here in Johor. And what we know is that campaign is expected to focus very heavily on Johor's economic story. So the incumbent Barisan Nasional government, we know they'll be banking on their track record in power over the last 4 years, while the opposition Pakatan Harapan

0: Taiwan, they will be banking on its position in power at the federal level.
1: Well, you'll find more coverage of the Johor State election on CNA.asia and our mobile app, including this explainer, breaking down everything you need to know about today's

0: See Australia from the eyes of a local, where local insights turn into lasting memories. Tour Australia differently.
1: Do you know there's a river in here?
2: No other country can let you see the bottom of a river.
1: And what was around the bend?
3: It actually swerved 30 degrees to the right.
1: What's natural becomes surprising.
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3: First time, right?
4: Clean water.
3: Yes.
1: Our rivers were once open waterways used for hard work and tough living.
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0: Where population is only in the hundreds, with only one student in the third junior high. 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

Singapore is spoiled for choice when it comes to yogurt. But there seems to be a favorite. Greek yogurt. A tub of Greek yogurt can cost up to $28.90. That's two times the price of the most expensive regular yogurt. And yet, from 2020 to 2021,

2025, sales of Greek-labeled yogurt products grew by 166%. That's nearly twice the sales of regular yogurt. So in this episode of Talking Point, I want to find out if your Greek yogurt is really worth the splurge.

0: headed to meet Chef Anna, a pastry chef of 19 years who uses a secret ingredient in her pastries. Homemade Greek yogurt.
1: Why does Greek yogurt cost more than regular yogurt?
2: Well, Greek yogurt is regular yogurt in its most concentrated form. What I'm doing right now is straining the regular yogurt, and it's going to concentrate the milk proteins in the solids. As it goes through this sieve,
1: you can see that.
2: You can see the liquid is coming out.
1: Mm-hmm.
2: That's whey. So whey is also a product that comes out of Greek yogurt. It has protein, but the most amount of protein is inside the strained yogurt, which is inside the sieve here. Greek yogurt costs more because you have to strain it to concentrate the yogurt, and it takes a lot of time. It's very laborious. And in the industrial context, if you start in 1 liter, you're only going to get 50% after you're done.
1: I assume that this concentrated form of yogurt is actually higher protein.
2: Yes, it is.
1: And it's better for me.
2: After it goes through the strainer, you have this very thick, beautiful yogurt which is full of protein. This concentrated yogurt is going to be higher in protein. So for the same amount of calories that you're eating, you're going to get higher protein.
1: So if the whey itself has protein, why do you remove it?
2: Simply because if you're trying to get the yogurt to be thicker for textural reasons, for nutrition, you have to remove some of the water to concentrate the yogurt, but the water is nutritious as well. This whey liquid is not thrown away, and you can either drink it directly or you can use it to make other things. You can make other products with it, such as pancakes. I've made tortillas with it.
0: So, the difference between regular yogurt and Greek yogurt is that Greek yogurt is strained, and because a lot of water is removed, the remaining yogurt is concentrated and therefore has higher protein content per spoonful.
1: Okay, what's this?
2: There are three types of Greek yogurt right here. One of them is the homemade.
1: So an intelligent guess will be this one. Being the most solidified one will be the homemade Greek yogurt. Next one. And this is Anna's homemade yogurt, I think. In terms of the texture, this one has a very different texture. It's almost like, how shall I put it? This is the creamiest, but surprisingly, in terms of the taste, is the least tangy and the least acidic of the lot. The fact that it tasted so creamy, I've never actually had yogurt that's this creamy before. Is that the reason why? Because it's homemade?
2: Not just because it's homemade, but because it spent longer just straining. This is store-bought Greek yogurt.
1: Oh, so the two tastes were the more similar ones.
2: You can say that.
1: But wait, this is the store-bought Greek yogurt. Why does it look like it's got liquid in it? Shouldn't it have been strained already?
2: It has been strained, but because it's very natural, it's only milk and yogurt cultures, so you will have a little bit of the whey even after straining. They probably strained it already, but there's still a little of the whey liquid. So if it's a bit separated, this is natural, it's normal.
1: Okay, so then what is this yogurt?
2: That leaves us with Greek-style yogurt.
1: Greek yogurt and Greek-style yogurt. What's the difference between the two?
2: Okay, the Greek-style yogurt is made to look and taste texturally like the Greek yogurt. What do you mean by Greek-style? It's in the style of Greek yogurt, but they don't strain it. Instead, they add other ingredients to it so that it looks and tastes like Greek yogurt. One is thickened naturally by straining and one isn't.
1: Why do they do that? I mean, why not just sell me Greek yogurt?
2: Because by doing that, they don't have to spend time straining. So you spend less time in production and you get a product out faster. So manufacturing-wise, you basically use very little time to make the same thing.
0: Not many of us would have noticed this, that there is Greek yogurt and there is Greek-style yogurt.
1: Greek yogurt is thick because it is strained. Greek-style yogurt, on the other hand, is not strained, but may have added ingredients such as milk solids and emulsifiers to make it as thick as Greek yogurt. But the question is, do these added ingredients give it the same nutritional oomph as Greek yogurt?
0: I'm sending 10 samples of yogurt, 5 Greek, 5 Greek style, from different brands available on the market to the lab to test for protein levels. And in the mix, I've included 2 samples of flavored Greek and Greek style each. I want to know if there is a difference in protein level between Greek and Greek style yogurt.
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5: We should be in your bucket list.
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5: I'm willing to pitch everything.
3: Former offenders step into the demanding world of veteran hawkers, taking on its challenges for a chance to prove that their past does not determine their future.
5: The deal breaker for me is if they go back into their old ways.
3: As the world's demand for clean energy continues to grow, is nuclear power the answer? Unpack the complexities of science, politics and innovation as we explore the role nuclear energy could play in building a cleaner, greener future.
6: What lies beneath the ground here is in high demand, and countries around the world want a piece of it.
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7: My father growing up, everyone knows he's a very funny person, but there are times when he's strict.
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9: What happens when you have to spend time alone with your dad, with no distractions?
7: You are funny, but you also like rule with your iron fist. You destroy the Xboxes.
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0: Across Asia, the demand for power is rising fast. And the transition to clean energy is already underway.
10: Peran panas bumi di Indonesia dalam rangka pelaksanaan transisi energi itu sangat penting.
11: Developing offshore wind is really a no-brainer option for Taiwan.
0: But on the ground, the transition is far from simple.
12: 你盖了风电之后，它这样水流也不同，鱼当然不会再来啊。
13: Grid stability is a major challenge in India nowadays.
0: As countries push forward, communities are weighing the costs to livelihoods, to environments, and to the future. 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
0: It's been a week since I've sent 5 Greek and 5 Greek-style yogurt samples to the lab for protein testing.
1: So, Prof, what have you got for us?
14: Well, Dana, we have got the top-line results here. What we have done is we have looked at 10 randomly selected yogurts. We have looked at 5 Greek yogurts and 5 Greek-style yogurts, and we have analyzed them in our laboratories. We have noticed that there is a couple of yogurts that have got a high protein content. So, for example, a sample C, which is this one, the Greek yogurt, has got the highest protein level. And a sample 1, which is this one, has also got a highest protein level from the Greek style yogurts. So these two samples are relatively comparable. There's only a difference of around 2%, which I would say it's very much negligible. We have got another slide in here that we looked just for these 10 yogurts divided on a Greek and a Greek style yogurt. From this perspective, on average, there was not much of a difference.
1: Okay, so this is really interesting for me because I buy Greek yogurt, and what I'm hearing is that regardless of whether it's Greek yogurt or Greek style yogurt, you are going to get high levels of protein.
14: That is correct, because the Greek style yogurt is processed differently. So the Greek style yogurts will add some of the milk solids added to it, and we'll also have some of the binders added to it, such as gelatin, and a gelatin obviously is a protein, in order to make the yogurt like that. So by the addition of a different ingredients, you can actually increase the protein concentration.
1: Okay, so the additional ingredients can also increase the protein concentration, so they're not all bad.
14: No, they're not all bad.
1: So Greek-style yogurt could have milk solids added for extra protein. But is the protein from the milk solids the same as the protein in Greek yogurt?
14: Okay, so it is not the same. So the protein that is found in the milk solids is usually found from the whole milk that has been evaporated to a dryness. An example for a milk solids would be a milk powder that you would commonly be able to find on the supermarket shelves. Now, the Greek yogurt concentrate, it has got a different type of a protein in it. That protein has been pre-digested during the process of fermentation, which means that we'll deliver the protein level through the body once we eat it more sustainably. And by doing that, it can also increase the satiety and satiation much, much faster than what a Greek-style yogurt can do.
1: Which means that if I were to consume Greek yogurt versus Greek-style yogurt, I will feel fuller faster?
14: That's correct. So it will trigger the feeling of a fullness much faster, which we call the satiation. And the satiety is something where you don't have the urge to eat again, so you're not feeling hungry again.
1: So personally, I have tried to stay away from the flavored yogurts because of the sugar content.
14: Sure.
1: But when it comes to protein, does it matter? What's your findings?
14: Okay, so you can see that the flavored yogurts, D, E, 4 and 5, have got a relatively lower amounts of a protein. The reason for that is that when you add the other ingredients in, you're decreasing the levels of the protein that are found per sample size. Let's say you have got one of these tubs, and there is no flavoring added in it. And this tub weighs 100 grams. If you add a sugar to it, or if you add a fruit to it, you're increasing the weight of the sample because you have added the things too, and effectively you're reducing the amount of a protein to it. So that is probably one of the reasons why we are seeing that this type of a flavored yogurts have got lower protein levels.
1: Okay, so I was very naive in thinking that whatever else that you add to the yogurt, it doesn't take up space. But it does, in fact, take up space.
14: Absolutely, it takes a space.
0: So, on average, the Greek yogurt samples contained 7.92 grams of protein per 100 grams. The Greek-style yogurt didn't fare too badly, averaging at 7.37 grams per 100 grams, despite costing, on average, 38.55% less. But the pros of eating yogurt isn't just protein. It's also probiotics that can boost gut health. Under Singapore's food regulations, yogurt is made with lactic acid bacteria, namely Lactobacillus bulgaricus, and one or more of the following bacteria, such as Streptococcus thermophilus and Lactobacillus acidophilus. So, while Greek-style yogurt fared similarly to Greek yogurt when it comes to protein, how will it fare when it comes to probiotics? To find out, I sent the same 10 yogurt samples to my microbiologist friends over at Nanyang Technological University's Fresh Lab. These samples all promise live or live and active cultures on their labels. It's been 5 days, and the probiotic lab results are out.
1: Was there any difference in the live cultures between the Greek yogurt and the Greek-style yogurt?
12: So we can see from the chart that the top three samples, which shows the highest live bacteria counts, are all Greek yogurt. Whereas the rest vary from sample to sample. And significantly, we see that one of the Greek-style yogurt shows the lowest live bacteria count.
1: Can I conclude then that the Greek-style yogurt has got lower levels of live culture?
12: Yes, the trend shows so.
1: Why might that be the case?
12: In my view, it depends on the way Greek style manufacture the bacteria, how much they put into the yogurt, we don't know.
1: I want to talk about actually the flavoured yogurts.
12: Yeah.
1: So interestingly, one flavoured Greek yogurt has come in with quite a high life

0: culture count. Does flavoring the yogurt make any difference to the probiotics level?
1: This is an interesting question, but in general, I would say this is maybe coincidental.
0: Okay, yeah. Right. So you think that it's likely that the flavoring might not have a huge impact on the probiotics. How much live bacteria does a yogurt have before it's considered a good probiotic?
1: Well, if we follow international standards defined by the Food and Agriculture Organization of the United Nations, or WHO, World Health Organization, typically the bacteria count should be at least 1 million to 1 billion. And this yogurt sample can be considered probiotic.
0: Okay, so when I buy the yogurt from the supermarket, will I be able to tell how much live culture it contains?
1: Generally speaking, no, because the indication on the label is the bacteria count when it's packaged into the yogurt, not the day you purchase, because in between you have a storage, transportation, and a lot of conditions can affect the count of the bacteria. The storage condition usually is refrigerated, so we are unlikely to see the bacteria grow because it's too cold. If you have a change in temperature or oxygen level, that will also affect the bacterial growth. So all this would lead to the general decline in the bacterial count when you purchase the tub of yogurt.
0: Okay, so that is a good reminder to me that whatever I see on the label, I got to manage my own expectations.
1: Absolutely.
0: When I eventually eat the yogurt.
1: Yes.
2: According to international standards, all except two met the minimum bacteria count.
1: But bacteria count is only one part of the story. It doesn't mean that you have higher bacteria count, you have a higher functionality of the yogurt. To prove that, we've done some more tests. Let me show you the result.
0: Okay.
2: The bacteria doesn't just need to be alive when entering the body. They need to survive the harsh conditions in our digestive system, including stomach acid and bile.
1: Okay, so what we have done here is to use a condition that mimics our gut environment and then see how these probiotic bacteria from the different samples survive the environment. So what you see here is a result, right? These five samples are those that failed the test. Three of them are Greek-style yogurt. Surprisingly, the one sample from the Greek yogurt that scored the highest bacterial count failed the test.
0: It failed the test?
1: Yes.
0: Meaning that the yogurt that we just saw with the most amount of probiotics failed the test when it was in my gut.
1: That's right. That means they die in our gut.
0: So this is a plot twist for me, because I would imagine that if it has the most amount of probiotics, it would be the most beneficial, but it doesn't mean that all of it will survive in my gut.
1: That's right, but the good news is that bacteria are living organisms. They do produce metabolites and substances that we call micronutrients. For example, vitamin, short-chain fatty acid, which are beneficial for our health regardless of how well or how worse the bacteria live in the gut environment.
0: Okay, so it's a matter of whether I can reap more benefits out of it.
1: That's right.
0: So thank goodness there will be no harm done.
1: No harm.
2: On average, our Greek yogurt samples saw a survival rate of 63.58% under simulated gut conditions. On the other hand, the Greek-style yogurt saw a survival rate of 51.98%. But yogurt is no longer just something we eat out of a tub. It's also being sold as a dessert in frozen form. So what I want to know is, when Greek or Greek-style yogurt becomes froyo, is it still a healthier choice?
3: On the next Asia First, we examine the friction points between two economic powerhouses, China and Europe. The bloc is preparing to host the top officials from Beijing amid tensions over trade, market access, and Russia's war in Ukraine.
4: AI at work, career boost or threat? It takes down the walls, like the barrier to entry became a lot lower.
5: 这边就感觉随时可能会被替代掉，因为大家这个一学就会嘛，所以压力还是有点大。
6: Plus, the skills that matter most in an AI world.
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12: Plot of land which the region of Johor currently owns.
13: What is causing all this anxiety?
14: What I'm hearing from kids a lot more these days is they are giving themselves the pressure.
11: Journalism you can trust. CNA.CNA wins big at the New York Festivals 2026 with an outstanding haul of 16 awards, including 11 gold, 2 silver and 3 bronze. 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CNA, understand Asia.
15: I really don't know why the formaldehyde suddenly came back.
2: Today, yogurt is also drawing crowds in its frozen form, froyo. It may look like ice cream, but froyo is typically made with yogurt or milk rather than cream. Since 2017, more than 49 froyo shops have opened across Singapore.Yochi is one of the first specialized frozen yogurt stores that uses Greek-style yogurt. I'm headed there with dietitian Waylin to find out if it is as healthy as the regular Greek-style yogurt.
0: So this product is Greek-style yogurt that is frozen and intended for home consumption. So it will last in your fridge or freezer.
2: Is there a reason why you decided to do a Greek-style frozen yogurt instead of Greek frozen yogurt?
0: I think for us, Greek-style represents a format that Australians especially love. Also, Greek yogurt will not freeze well. It'll just turn into a block and not much more. On the other hand, a Greek-style frozen yogurt is something that you can scoop and enjoy at home.
2: So frozen yogurts are very popular now. When you freeze the yogurt, how does it impact the nutritional value?
16: So when we freeze the yogurt, the macros referring to like the carbs, the fat and the protein content will remain the same because there's no change that's done to it. The only biggest difference would be the amount of live cultures that's in there that will have survived the processing. Because when it's cooled down to lower temperatures, some of the cultures might not survive as well.
2: Would this be a healthier dessert than say ice cream?
16: The main difference would then be the base, right? Because for ice cream, it's made from cream, whereas for yogurt, it's made from milk. So cream has a fat percentage that range from 18% to over 40+%. And within that fat, 60 to 70% of that is saturated fat that's not good for the heart health. So for the base-wise, comparatively, the yogurt would be a better option because for milk, the fat percentage would range from 0% in skim milk to maybe 3 to 5% in whole milk.
2: So, really, moving away from frozen yogurt, let's talk about natural Greek yogurt. How much of it should I be consuming?
16: So, that can be seen from different angles. So, the first angle I like to talk about would be calcium. Right? Calcium is important for our bones and for our health. So, the Greek yogurt would fit nicely into that. The other point of view would be in terms of calories, whether you're having it on top of a meal or you're replacing part of the meal with the yogurt or having it as a snack.Depending on the toppings and what's the end product's calorie intake. The third component we look at would be the protein content. the protein content of regular yogurt and Greek yogurt and Greek style yogurt is quite different. So it kind of caters for different

0: groups of people. So for those who are more physically active, or for people who are trying to bring down their weight or maintaining their muscle mass, they will benefit from having something that's lower in fat, lower in calories, but higher in protein. Whereas those who are with some kidney conditions, they need to adjust their protein intake, because part of the protein is being metabolized by the kidneys, which is why having a high protein diet would then add as a strain to the kidneys. Then the last angle to look at will be for the immunocompromised people. Right, it would be advisable to seek medical advice before they start to have yogurt, because that's the life cultures that they make.
1: And what's the best way to enjoy a Greek yogurt?
0: If you're to have it sweet, you'll be to probably add in some fruits. Fruits are high in antioxidants, there's a bit of natural sugars that can help to balance the tanginess of the yogurt. And the thing that's very important in fruits is that it's a source of fiber. So fiber is the food that the life cultures need to grow in the stomach for it to benefit your gut health. Right, so fruits would be helpful. The other thing I might add in there would be nuts. Alright, so nuts are a source of healthy fats, vitamin E, and different minerals that the body needs. Heart Foundations worldwide recommend people to have one handful of nuts a day, because that can help to reduce your bad cholesterol, reduce your risk of coronary heart disease by up to 25%.
1: This episode was actually suggested by viewer Lim Kwang Yong, who wanted to know how to choose the best yogurt. Well, Kwang Yong, here's what I found out. Greek yogurt may be worth the splurge if you like a yogurt that is less processed, thicker, more strained, with fewer ingredients. However, if you're buying mainly for the protein, then Greek-style yogurt may sometimes offer similar amounts for less. As for me, I'm inspired by Chef Anna's homemade Greek yogurt, so I'm going to try and make my own. And yes, the recipe is in the comments below, so feel free to try.

0: This is a machine that's meant to clean, but how clean is it?
1: I put my and your washing machines to the test.
2: As you can see the design, water easily pools up there. Yeast and molds love moisture.
1: For this episode, I tear apart one of them to show you where more gunk is hiding.
0: Wow, this one is all brown.
1: How clean is your washing machine? Talking Point, Sunday on CNA.

0: See Australia from the eyes of a local, where local insights turn into lasting memories. Tour Australia differently.
1: In a world filled with information.
2: But in reality, the stories played out very differently.
1: The goal here is clear.
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1: We dive deeper for what it means and why it matters to you.
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5: It's 9 a.m. in Singapore and Hong Kong, 6:30 in New Delhi and 8 o'clock in Jakarta. I'm Ilakia Selvaraji at this hour. Fresh escalation in the Middle East. The U.S. says it has carried out strikes on Iran in response to a drone attack on a cargo ship in the Strait of Hormuz. Tehran says it has targeted American sites in retaliation. Chinese authorities close off roads around Beijing's tallest building after a small aircraft crashed into the 108-story skyscraper. At least 920 people are dead after twin earthquakes in Venezuela, with thousands missing as rescuers race to find survivors before a 72-hour golden window closes.

0: The U.S. says it carried out strikes on Iran in response to a drone attack on a cargo ship in the Strait of Hormuz, raising fresh concerns the latest escalation could derail a ceasefire between the two sides. U.S. military forces say the aircraft targeted missile and drone storage facilities, as well as coastal radar sites. Iran has retaliated, targeting American sites, warning that any further U.S. attacks would be met with a broader response. The strikes come after U.S. President Donald Trump slammed Tehran for firing at least four one-way attack drones at ships passing through the Hormuz, calling it a foolish violation of the truce. Earlier today, President Trump hinted of a response when asked whether Iran would face retaliation.
1: You said that Iran violated the ceasefire. Will they face any consequences?
2: Well, you'll find out.
0: Tehran has vowed to maintain control of the strategically vital Strait of Hormuz, warning Gulf states against siding with Washington just a day after an attack on a cargo ship off the coast of Oman. The latest tensions come after the U.S. and six Gulf states rejected Iran's claim that it has the right to impose transit visas on vessels passing through the waterway. Blake Sifton reports for CNA from Tel Aviv.
3: Despite this memorandum of understanding between the U.S. and Iran, the situation in the Strait of Hormuz remains very dangerous and contentious. This incident involving the Singapore-flagged cargo ship, this followed a warning by Iran's Revolutionary Guard, in which they said that it would be dangerous for ships to use alternate routes through the Strait of Hormuz, and that those that did would be dealt with, in their words. This, of course, was a reaction to an announcement by Oman that they had established alternate safe passage routes through the Strait of Hormuz. Now, after the IRGC issued this warning, of course, we saw this incident with the Singapore-flagged vessel struck by some kind of projectile. A U.S. official told the Associated Press that that was a drone fired by the IRGC. We heard from Iran's deputy foreign minister. He said that Iran could only ensure the safety of vessels passing through the Strait of Hormuz that coordinated their passage with Iran. Now, this incident, of course, has led to the suspension of this UN-backed evacuation plan for the some 11,000 mariners that remain trapped in the Strait of Hormuz by this war. In the words of the IMO chief, until necessary safety guarantees are in place. So those remaining mariners who remain trapped in the Strait of Hormuz will surely be hoping that the security situation improves soon.
0: Israel and Lebanon have welcomed a U.S.-mediated deal aimed at achieving lasting peace and security on their front in the Middle East war. Lebanese President Joseph Aoun called the deal a first step toward restoring his country's sovereignty, while Israeli Prime Minister Benjamin Netanyahu said it would allow Israeli forces to continue operating in southern Lebanon if Hezbollah fails to disarm. U.S. Secretary of State Marco Rubio said the agreement sets out a framework to restore Lebanon's sovereignty, disarm Hezbollah, and dismantle its military infrastructure.
4: The people of Lebanon have suffered tremendously now for decades as a result of outside interference in their affairs, of countries trying to use the country as a launch pad for attacks. And this is not what the people of Lebanon want, and that's not what they deserve. What they deserve to have is what they once had, and of which there is recent history of, and that is a prosperous and peaceful country, a diverse country where people of different backgrounds are able to live and coexist side by side.
0: Well, officials have not released full details of the agreement, nor clarified how it differs from terms included in an April 16 ceasefire. Hezbollah was not a party to the deal and has warned it could undermine broader efforts to resolve the conflict. Previous ceasefires between Israel and Hezbollah have repeatedly broken down with near-daily cross-border strikes and both sides accusing each other of violations. A small aircraft has crashed into Beijing's tallest skyscraper, prompting an emergency response in the Chinese capital. Witnesses say the plane, which they described as about the size of a car, struck the 108-story CITIC Tower yesterday evening. Flight tracking data identified the aircraft as a Sunward Aurora, which took off from an airport east of Beijing before crashing into the tower. Two glass panels on a high floor of the building were damaged as police sealed off surrounding roads. Rebecca Mateo is joining us now from Beijing. Well, Rebecca, you know, what's the latest from the scene where you are? Have authorities really given any indication as to what really caused the aircraft to crash into one of Beijing's most prominent buildings?
2: Right, Ella. So access to the area around the tower is still very much restricted. Roads and intersection along the Guanghua Road leading to the tower still very much sealed off and blocked. Now, in fact, when I tried to get to the location this morning, the ride-hailing app showed the area as being restricted, and I was told that I could just be dropped off somewhere near the tower instead. So very significant police presence around here, multiple police cars, and also cars are not allowed into the area that are blocked off, but people can still pass through. So this is about as close as I can get to the tower. And as you can see, the broken panels and windows, as you have mentioned earlier, is just there. That is the CITIC building that is located in the Central Business District in Beijing. It is also the headquarters of one of China's largest state-owned multinational business group. Now, around that building are other office buildings such as Samsung, and just a few buildings away, there's also the National Broadcasting station CCTV. Now, we saw footage and images showing part of the aircraft still sectioned on the ground, debris scattered onto nearby pavement, as well as reports of people being evacuated yesterday with several ambulances on site. But we do not know yet whether there are any casualties or any injuries. But what we understand is that it appears to be a two-seat, single-engine, light-sport, made-in-China aircraft. Now, as you mentioned, authorities have yet to release any sort of specific information on the incident. Now, earlier on, as I was here at around 7 a.m., I overheard some conversations on the streets. People seem to be largely unaware about what has happened. They were not sure why the roads were blocked. But I spoke to some people. Those who are aware were not too worried. Let's have a listen.
0: You know, Rebecca, how unusual is an incident like this, and why has it really generated so much attention right now?
2: Well, Ella, rather unusual. You know, Beijing has some of China's strictest aviation controls, given that this is the capital and the political center. In fact, in 1st May this year, Beijing has imposed stricter drone rules. So, for example, outdoor drone flights have to get prior approval, and sales and rentals of drones are not allowed, and people cannot bring drones into the city. And if you are an operator or someone who owns drones, you are also required to register using your real name and verify why you need it. Ella.
0: Well, thank you very much for that report. Rebecca Mateo speaking to us live from Beijing. Well, for more on this story, head down to CNA.Asia or follow along on our mobile app as well. Coming up on the show, a desperate search for survivors is underway in Venezuela, where twin earthquakes have left more than 900 people dead.

0: Malaysia is drawing billions into the infrastructure behind AI.
1: We are building AI factories.
0: With plans to be a regional AI superpower.
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0: But with protests from locals.
3: Jadi di mana yang akan menjadi prioriti keutamaan sama ada masyarakat ataupun pihak industri.
0: And huge demands on resources.
4: The data center consumes 2 times the electricity of a city of 300,000 people.
0: What stands in the way of Malaysia's AI dreams? Insight Thursday on CNA.
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1: From the corridors of power to the region's most remote corners, we'll break down the news driving some of the world's largest economies and explain why it matters.
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0: The official death toll from twin earthquakes has risen to at least 920 in Venezuela. Thousands of people are injured and more than 50,000 others have been reported missing amid a global rescue effort. The hardest hit area is the coastal state of La Guaira, where apartment blocks, homes and other buildings have been reduced to rubble. Authorities say around 170 people remain trapped beneath collapsed structures after twin quakes struck within a minute of each other on Wednesday night. Search teams are racing to reach them before the critical 72-hour rescue window closes. Residents and volunteers continue digging through the debris by hand, saying there isn't enough heavy equipment to reach those trapped.
1: Hacemos un llamado al gobierno, a los países del mundo que nos ayuden. 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No pueden, hombre, mover esas estructuras. 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
2: Se me han muerto más de 20 familias. 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
3: ¿Familiares de usted?
2: Sí, señor, me quedé prácticamente solo ya en esta vida. Solo me quedé.
0: Interim President Delcy Rodriguez has vowed to rescue as many people as possible. International assistance is pouring in. The U.S. has deployed military personnel, aircraft and ships to support relief operations, while the U.K., Spain, Brazil and India are among the dozens of countries sending rescue teams. But the operation is being slowed by damaged roads and unstable buildings, aftershocks and destroyed infrastructure.
4: What we're paying attention to beyond that is really how do we shore up the public services, in particular the health services in the impacted areas, and how do we deliver essential relief items to the populations that's been impacted in the days ahead. But start thinking about the longer term. This is going to be a months long, not weeks long response to the earthquakes.
0: An estimated 150 million people in Europe are expected to endure temperatures above 35 degrees Celsius today. The heat wave is shifting east, with the Balkans forecast to face temperatures of up to 39 degrees over the coming days.
5: Heat waves like this are what we expect to see in a changing climate. An extreme heat will occur more frequently, for longer duration and with greater intensity as global warming continues. The high temperatures we're seeing during the day get much of the attention, but nighttime temperatures are exceptionally high too.
0: Record-breaking temperatures have swept across Western Europe. The UK set a new June temperature record for the third straight day, reaching 37.3 degrees Celsius. Germany saw its highest temperature ever yesterday at 41.3 degrees Celsius. In Switzerland, the soaring mercury level forced a shutdown of reactors at the country's oldest nuclear power plant after river water used for cooling became too warm. And over in France, hospitals in the Paris region are struggling to cope with soaring weather-related emergencies. At least 55 people have drowned trying to cool off since the heat wave began, while a toddler died after being left in a hot seat. And for many Parisians, coping with the heat has become a daily challenge.
6: I'm taking a shower right before bed. I'm sleeping with wet towels over me just to try to survive, honestly, and just try to sleep.
7: In Eulis Zachary's top floor home in Paris, bars of soap have melted and pressure in wine bottles has started pushing out the corks. Under its zinc rooftop, the 97-square-foot flat becomes an oven after a few hours of sunshine, the Swiss-American says.
6: It's been really, really difficult, I must say, because when you're tired, when you're hot, it's just you feel miserable, you can't work.
7: Western Europe is in the grip of a heat wave that has claimed dozens of lives, disrupted power supplies, and shut schools and tourist attractions. Zachary's struggles highlight the shortfalls of homes in cities like Paris and London that were built to retain rather than deflect heat. Governments have no quick solutions to adapting aging housing stock with tight budgets and complex problems. Air conditioning is uncommon and divides opinion as the extra energy use can add to the problem of a warming world and the strain on the power grid. The simplest measure is to minimize direct sunlight entering windows
8: external shading or other means that block solar radiation before it enters a building are the most effective when it comes to overheating mitigation.
7: Mauro Gianni says many European homes being built are still designed mainly to retain heat in winter. That's despite temperatures in Europe rising far faster than on other continents amid the changing climate.
8: So it's really important that we climate-proof our housing stock.
7: She's urging for better planning with the use of external shutters, cross-ventilation, lighter colours, as well as more urban greening to help neighbourhoods stay cool. This week, Paris hit a June record of 105.6 degrees Fahrenheit or 40.9 Celsius. And Zachary has resorted to adaptation tips from social media.
9: Apparently, if you put some foil on your windows, it reflects the sun away, but I only have this much, so it covers about like a fourth of it.
7: Unfortunately, he found himself needing to be better prepared, like much of the Parisian housing stock.
0: Ahead on the show, election campaigning for Malaysia's Johor State polls gets underway today. And later, look at China's diplomacy efforts with two countries.

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0: Experience the magic of Okinawa Tropical Islands. 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
8: 你盖了风电之后，它当水流也不同，鱼当然不会再来啊。
9: Grid stability is a major challenge in India nowadays.
10: ข้างบนนี้เราคิดว่าเราจะได้ใช้น้ำไงเพราะว่ามีอ่างข้างบนใช่ไหมล่ะ
5: As countries push forward, communities are weighing the costs to livelihoods, to environments, and to the future. Power to the people, also available on demand at cna.asia.
11: Nomination day for Malaysia's Johor State election is officially underway. Prospective candidates have 1 hour, starting from 9 a.m. local time, to submit their nomination papers, kicking off a 14-day campaign. The election will see all 56 seats in the Johor State Assembly contested. The main fight is expected to be between the ruling Barisan Nasional Coalition and Pakatan Harapan, with both fielding candidates in every constituency. Perikatan Nasional is also mounting a major challenge,while smaller parties, including MUDA, Parti Sosialis Malaysia and Bersama, are contesting selected seats. Well, polling is scheduled for July 11, with early voting on July 7. CNA senior correspondent Afifa Arifin is tracking the election from Johor Bahru, and she tells us what's at stake.
12: The nomination day is really about seeing how the political battlefield will finally take shape. So although all of the major coalitions and political parties over the last couple of days have already announced most of the candidates, but nomination day is officially when we'll know who's contesting where, whether there's any last-minute withdrawals or surprises, and ultimately how many candidates will be contesting in each seat, meaning how many multi-cornered fights will we be seeing in the 56 constituencies that's up for grabs. So we'll also get a first indication of where the fiercest contest could emerge. So if we look at the results from the last state polls back in 2022, nearly half of the 56 seats were marginal seats, meaning seats with very small winning majority. And this time round, it could swing either way. And so parties, as we know, since the dissolution of 1st June, they have been spending weeks preparing, launching their election machinery, launching their grassroots. But once nominations close, they'll know exactly who they'll be up against.And then they can begin deploying their resources to the constituencies they believe are the most competitive. Another thing to watch is, of course, the atmosphere on the ground. So nomination day often provides the first real display of each coalition's campaign machinery, from the turnout of the supporters who come along with the potential candidates, to the presence of senior leaders accompanying the candidates to the nomination center. And while it's not necessarily an indication of electoral strength, it does offer this sort of early glimpse of how parties intend to run their campaigns over the next 2 weeks. But of course, beyond the candidates and the seat matchups, will also mark the start of the campaign itself. So from that point, the parties will just have 2 weeks to persuade more than 2.7 million eligible voters here in Johor. And what we know is that campaign is expected to focus very heavily on Johor's economic story. So the incumbent Barisan Nasional government, we know they'll be banking on their track record in power over the last 4 years, while the opposition, Pakatan Harapan, they will be banking on its position in power at the federal level.
11: You'll find more coverage of the Johor state election on CNA.asia and our mobile app, including this explainer, breaking down everything you need to know about today's nomination day. Chinese President Xi Jinping has sat down with key political figures from Bangladesh and Cambodia as part of Beijing's efforts to further strengthen ties with both countries. Mr. Xi held in-depth discussions with Bangladeshi Prime Minister Tariq Rehman, who urged Beijing to reduce the trade gap. He also said Dhaka needs Beijing's support to implement major signature projects, as well as to upgrade and modernize current industrial units. Mr. Xi vowed to advance bilateral ties, pledging support to Bangladesh's new government and vowing cooperation on Belt and Road initiatives. Mr. Xi also held talks with Cambodian Senate President Hun Sen today. The Chinese president expressed willingness to form a security partnership with Cambodia that includes tackling problems such as telecom and online fraud. He called on the two sides to raise the foundation of strategic mutual trust to, quote, a new height. Well, that's Asia Now for this hour. Don't forget headlines anytime at CNA.asia and CNA 93 Radio. Plus, we are on Facebook and YouTube. 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

0: See Australia from the eyes of a local, where local insights turn into lasting memories. 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
2: We should be in your bucket list.
0: From life behind bars to life behind the stove.
2: I'm willing to teach everything.
0: Former offenders step into the demanding world of veteran hawkers, taking on its challenges for a chance to prove that their past does not determine their future.
2: The deal breaker for me is if they go back into their old ways.
0: As the world's demand for clean energy continues to grow, is nuclear power the answer? Unpack the complexities of science, politics and innovation as we explore the role nuclear energy could play in building a cleaner, greener future.
3: What lies beneath the ground here is in high demand, and countries around the world want a piece of it.
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4: Malchong 아티스트라고 불러주기도 합니다. 저는 말총 공예를 제주에 계시는 무형문화재 선생님들께 배웠고요.
5: I submitted my UEFA Champions League for the category of the technical origami. I was able to do really complex models even before I finished primary school. Origami is not just a hobby to me. Origami is an extension of my soul. 1, 2, 3. Is there anything you want me to add? My name is Evan. I work in the hospital, in the research department, and my hobby is origami. I played this little game when I was a primary school kid. We just cut up little cardboards and we folded them in half and then we tap them. It kicks the ball, you know, that's a very simple mechanism.
6: The ball

The biggest misconception people have of origami is that it's simple, it's for kids. The origami that the general population knows, right, is those that are of the basic forms like flapping bird, crane, turtles, simple flowers that can be completed within 5 to 10 minutes. The origami that I do is generally complex origami, whereby models take a couple of hours to complete.

So everybody knows the crane or the flapping bird. And in complex origami, we try to encapsulate all the features that the animal has or the subject topic has. So in this case, we do observe that the legs, at the end of it, they have claws. We try to fold and simulate the two jaws as well as the eyes. And there are some cases whereby they even go to the extent of simulating the feathers. So you can see each feather is being grafted onto the bird itself. Thinking and folding a lot is done in my mind because I folded all my life. So I understand how the paper works. I understand how what the instructions is trying to tell me. I can imagine myself walking through a game, you know, but mentally. So you already understand the map, how it looks like. Then you want to create certain effects. So you're testing different solutions. All the models I create generally can be done within a day, but for myself, humanly speaking, for my own welfare, I don't do that in one sitting. I would, you know, split them up and enjoy the process. I don't want to stress myself out. So origami design can be a very daunting process to someone who hasn't tried it before. Fortunately, there are books that have been published to help you with that. So there are chapters within it that talks about different ways to think about origami design. There are concepts like grafting. Grafting is just a very simple concept, adding paper to a certain model plan. And more paper actually just means more folds on the same piece of paper. What we're going to do over here is to create a origami bird, okay, the flapping bird, with fingers. So this is the base model that we want to graph on. You can see the crease pattern when you unfold everything. So this is called the crease pattern.

going to transfer that over onto the paper via drawing, so I can helps me to plan better. Okay, so I can see the head is over here, the wing is over here, the tail is over here, and the last wing. So over here we can do a simple grafting. What we can apply to this crease pattern is we split it up in half. And when I say I cut the paper in half, what I actually mean is, conceptually, I split it apart in order for me to add more paper into the wings. Now we have a space over here, and this is going to be the place where the extra paper is going to be filled up. For example, we want 5 fingers. In origami, we have this basic formula that, you know, you need at least 8 divisions to create 5 fingers. Origami is a form of transformative art. You don't add anything, you don't remove anything, and the paper is still a square. When you fold it and when you unfold everything, it's still a square piece of paper. So that is the constraint and the difficulty in this discipline. Sometimes it does not work, then we have to discard the whole paper and start anew. That's the hardship behind this discipline that not many people talk about.

0: I participated in the inaugural one. I submitted my UEFA Champions League for the category of the technical origami. Yeah, so my theory that I'm putting forth would be merging two concepts together using Orirevo and the box splitting one, because I'm a football fan and my team won the trophy a lot of times, so I was like, you know, okay, I have to fold it. Orirevo is a software whereby it helps you to plan origami models that are not exactly conventional, not exactly things that are flat foldable, you can press them on a table. It helps you to think and plan for models that are cylindrical in shape, things that are conical in shape. And you can click and drag around points, you can draw waypoints and to create the profile, the curvature. So these are very good for origami like pots, yeah, and vases, and trophies. When I do a model and then I spend a lot of time, wow, crazy hours, I expended a lot of paper, it's you know, a mountain pile of failed models, failed prototypes, and once I get the certain last connecting point, it links, everything links, and my model is done. Wow. Then that mental release is just, wow, it's over the moon, like, hey, I contributed this to the world. And then I put it at my bedside table. That's the last thing I want to see. The first thing I want to see when I wake up is like, I did it.
1: AI at work, career boost or threat?
2: It takes down the walls, like the barrier to entry became a lot lower.
3: 这边就感觉随时可能会被替代掉，因为大家这个一学就会嘛，所以压力还是有点大。
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3: Plot of land which the region of Johor currently owns.
4: What is causing all this anxiety?
5: What I'm hearing from kids a lot more these days is they are giving themselves the pressure.
2: Journalism you can trust. CMA.

0: I was still in diapers, I cannot speak, I cannot use the toilet. So one day she just taught me how to fold the flapping bird. It was super difficult that time as a kid. Then I managed to get it done. I was super happy. I was able to do really complex models even before I finished primary school. It got to the point whereby when I buy a book, I just browse through and I say, okay, I can do this, I can do this, because mentally I'm already folding. Everybody starts origami more often than not alone. So in my childhood, yeah, alone all the time. So doing origami for so long, I realized that, you know, they deserve more respect, because a lot of effort and a lot of intelligence, a lot of creativity, a lot of personality and flair has been put into one work. I find myself events to participate in, competitions to go to. I put my work on Instagram. My favorite one would be YouTube. So one of the things that helped to change my life through origami is the creating of a YouTube channel.
1: And this video we have Jason as our interviewee today.
0: Connecting with people, talking to people, attending events, creating events of sorts. Recently, I'm invited to an origami game. The event is held in the Singapore Peranakan Museum. Okay, thank you guys for coming. Today we'll be doing the Malayan. Let's begin so we can fold the first six steps over here. My origami friends and I routinely meet up once a week and we give ourselves challenges to fulfill. And that's how we learn and grow together.
2: Some people are too precise.
3: I think it's best
0: to bring this forward and then bring the tail forward and then shape it however you need. And basically you are done.

0: Hey friends, it's me, Evan, here at the Fountain Square, Clarke Quay in Singapore. We are here for this Merlion exhibit. It's for the Singapore's 60th National Day. And I contributed an origami Merlion art over here. And I'll walk you through this whole exhibit.
1: This world that I have created really means everything to me. Each model has their own backstory, each model has their own challenges, some of them greater than the others. Each model has its own character behind them. It's a sweet feeling. It's a really sweet feeling. Origami is not just a hobby to me. Origami is an extension of my soul. Yeah.
2: Yeah, 안녕하세요. 저는 말총으로 작업하고 있는 정다혜입니다.

Headline news this hour. Fresh escalation in the Middle East. The U.S. says it has carried out strikes on Iran in response to a drone attack on a cargo ship in the Strait of Hormuz. Tehran says it has targeted American sites in retaliation. Chinese authorities closed off roads around Beijing's tallest building after a small aircraft crashed into the 108-story skyscraper. At least 920 people are dead after twin earthquakes in Venezuela, with thousands missing as rescuers race to find survivors before a 72-hour golden window closes. Nomination day for Malaysia's Johor State election wraps up, with candidates now heading into a 14-day campaign. And that's the latest from the CNA Newsroom.

0: Welcome to Singapore Hour. Across the city, there's always something new to discover and something old to rediscover. Today, we begin with forgotten flavors, rare heritage dishes that are being kept alive by just a handful of makers and why they're worth holding on to.
1: Oh, so yeah, maybe I was being a drama queen.
2: Oh no, this is really endangered food.
1: Yeah, so you gotta savor it while you still can.
3: I'm Valerie.
4: I'm Verna.
1: And today we're gonna go back in time.
4: Back in time? Like time travel?
1: Not quite. We're gonna hunt for dinosaurs and then we're gonna hunt for the oldest, rarest dishes in Singapore, the kind that have survived generations.
4: So it's like food going extinct?
1: It might. So we better go while we still have time.
4: Sounds like an adventure. Let's go!
1: Science Centre Singapore is known for hosting special exhibitions for the curious. And this year's might be their boldest yet. Dinosaurs Extinctions Us merges two world-class showcases into a single experience. For the first time, visitors can see two colossal giants, the 40-metre Patagotitan Maiurum and Scotty the T-Rex, in one space. Beside these giants, it's clear that while the T-Rex left its mark in stone, our own living fossils back in the city are beginning to fade, which is why we're off to find these heritage flavours before they disappear. First up, we've come to the east side of Singapore, in Kaki Bukit. Some journeys are worth making, especially for a bowl like this.
4: So what's the story here?
1: We're at Lemak, one of the only few places in Singapore that sells Laksa Siglap. Have you heard of it?
4: Laksa what?
1: This is Laksa Siglap, and Lemak is one of the few remaining guardians of this rare Malay dish. What started as a home-based business has blossomed into a beloved store at Kaki Bukit. Driven by community support, the owners now keep heritage alive, serving traditional Malay flavours that are increasingly hard to find.
2: Ooh, this looks interesting.
4: But actually, this is not what I expected.
1: Yeah, I know that this looks different from the typical laksa that you're thinking of. It's not your Peranakan or your Katong laksa. So, if you take a look, the texture of the noodles are different. It's a more of an udon shape.
5: These aren't your typical noodles. Handmade daily, these laksa chuck coils are a unique blend of rice and sago flour. Think of them like a thick, bouncy Japanese udon. Incredibly chewy and the perfect vessel for that rich gravy.
1: Yes. And the soup is also of a different texture, thicker.
2: I realised that the soup looks more starchy than the conventional one.
1: Yeah, definitely it's different from the typical laksa because I can definitely taste like a stronger curry taste and a more seafood scent.
5: What makes the gravy different is the addition of flaked fish, which gives it its signature texture, along with tamarind for a tangy kick.
1: There are only two remaining stores in Singapore that sell laksa siglap. There's this, and the other one in Geylang Serai.
2: Oh no, this is really endangered food!
1: Yeah, so you gotta savour it while you still can.
2: Wow, I've never had laksa like this before.
1: Well, most people haven't.
4: Right, what's next?
1: So we're going to go to Havelock Road for a dish that is just as rare and takes 5 days to make.
2: 5 days? That's insane.
5: We're now at Po Restaurant on Havelock Road, tucked inside the stunning warehouse hotel. The vibe here is seriously upmarket, with a sleek, industrial chic interior that turns a meal into a high-end experience. Named after Po Po, the Chinese word for grandmother, Po is a heartfelt tribute to the family flavours we grew up with. It gives old-school recipes a polished, modern twist, transforming soulful comfort food through labour-intensive classics like Babi Tohei.
6: Welcome to Po Restaurant.
7: Hi.
6: What we have in front of you is actually one of our signature dish, the Babi Tohei.
1: So what makes the Babi Tohei so special?
6: This dish reflects how people used to prepare in the olden days.
5: We're told there's two major steps in the preparation of Babi Tohei. First is a 5-day fermentation of the red yeast paste, followed by a long, slow braise of the pork belly. Po's version honours this traditional technique while balancing it for the modern local palate.
1: An inordinate amount of effort goes into preparing just one dish for one meal. So I'm guessing they would save this for special occasions, and that's why it's rare.
2: I can really see the effort and taste it.
1: Yeah.
2: Mmm! It must have been in the pot for very long because it's so tender.
1: Oh, yes.
2: Yeah. It melts in my mouth. Yeah.
1: Yeah, it does. So I ate the prawn, and I think that it's very soft, very well made. And I think the sauce is the star here as well because it's sweet and sour. There's a bit of spice to it. It's very savory, very satisfying. And when you eat it, there's also this like perfect blend of oil and gravy. So it's quite buttery when you swallow it as well.
2: I think Peranakan food will always have a place in my heart.
1: Do you think you can squeeze in one more dish before we head to Jurong for the exhibition?
2: It's possible, but what's the story here?
1: So we'll go to the east for a dish that brings back old school Singapore. Think hawkers on tricycles and recipes being passed down from generation to generation.
5: Our next stop is Quentin's Eurasian Restaurant and Bar at the Eurasian Heritage Gallery in Katong. This cozy, family-run spot has served authentic comfort food for over 20 years. More than just a restaurant, it preserves Kristang history, the heritage of Portuguese and Malay descendants through recipes passed down from Quentin's grandparents. Finding authentic Eurasian food in Singapore is a rarity, especially home-style dishes like sotong hitam. But today, we're here to taste another highly regarded dish, curry feng.
1: What is the story behind this dish?
7: Feng actually is a very traditional dish that dates back to about 500 years ago. So at that time when the Portuguese used to travel, right, they used to carry livestock.
5: According to Quentin, when the officers took the prime cuts, the crew was left with the scraps. To stop anyone from complaining about the offal, the deckhands diced everything into tiny, identical cubes. This hit the undesirable bits and gave birth to the finely chopped tradition that makes Eurasian feng so unique today.
2: So what else is in this curry other than offals?
7: In the restaurants, we only use pork liver, pork heart, pork shoulder, and pork belly. You will see that there is a texture that is needed for this feng. Bon appetit, enjoy yourself.
2: Thank you. Why do you look like that?
1: Okay, confession. I don't think I've ever had innards before. So no intestine, no heart, no kidney, no nothing.
2: Really?
1: So I'm a little bit nervous to try it.
2: Are you ready?
1: Oh, you take such a big portion.
2: You can do this.
1: Guys, I actually am nervous. Just do it. Oh, okay. So yeah, maybe I was being a drama queen. So maybe it wasn't all that scary that I thought. I don't know what I was thinking. It just has a more meaty taste with a mild curry flavor.
2: It's nice with the bread. With the bread, it's good, right?
1: The meaty taste is something I'm not used to, but I'm sure that for people that grew up with this in their culture, it'll be something that they enjoy. It's just a nice, savoury meal for them.
2: Innards are like an acquired taste.
1: Right.
2: Yeah. So maybe my parents will like this.
1: You can really taste the history in every bite.
2: Yes, and Quentin really kept his ancestors' recipe alive.
5: After all that food, we hit the main event at Science Centre Singapore. Walking through the gallery is surreal, especially standing before Scotty, the world's largest T-Rex, and the true showstopper, Pedagotitan maiorum. At 40 metres long, this titan is one of the largest land animals to ever exist. Looking up at these bones, you really feel their size. It's a reality check on how even the biggest things that walk the earth can just disappear. But we're not quite done with our food hunt as yet. We're at Bras Basah Complex, where four cousins are preserving their grandmother's legacy. Yi Bua is a traditional handmade Hainanese kuih, or pastry. A labour of love, central to family celebrations for generations. After their grandmother passed in 2019, they mastered the craft and opened this shop to ensure this heritage thrives for the next generation.
2: So why is this kuih so rare?
1: Oh, I heard that there is a secrecy surrounding the recipes of these Yi Bua kuihs amongst the Hainanese community.
2: What do you mean?
5: Representing a small minority of the community, Hainanese families often guard their secrets closely, making the labour-intensive Yi Bua a rarity. With the filling alone taking 3 hours to prepare, this elusive kuih is as much a test of patience as it is a vanishing craft.
2: If there's this cultural secrecy around this Yibo, then why was this store set up?
1: The store was opened by descendants of this lady, Madam Yeo, who used to sell this Yibo in the 70s in Toa Payoh. So they're honoring her legacy with this store.
2: Bell, why is there a red dot on this kuih?
1: When there's a red dot on it, it means that it's a special celebration, like weddings or, you know, children's first month anniversaries. And when there isn't a red dot, so it's plain, that would be something like a funeral. And also, E refers to memories as well. It has a bit of an oily, smooth texture on the outside. And when I press it, it's like a bit squishy and pillowy. The flavors mix together really well. The coconut is sweet, fragrant, there's some gula melaka inside. And the ginger is a mild spice inside. Just very subtle, but you can definitely feel it. The skin itself is also a little bit sweet, which is my favorite part.
2: It also reminds me of tang yuan, the glutinous rice ball.
1: Right, the outside is like tang yuan, correct. So, how did you enjoy our day?
2: I had a historically good time.
1: Me too. I'm so glad we got to try those rare dishes.
2: And you know, every dish had a story to tell, and it's nice to know that there are people working hard to keep them alive.
1: Bye!
8: This is a machine that's meant to clean, but how clean is it?
9: I put my and your washing machines to the test.
10: As you can see the design, water easily pulls up there. Yeast and mold love moisture.
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2: It takes down the walls, like the barrier to entry became a lot lower.
3: 这边就感觉随时可能会被替代掉，因为大家这个一学就会嘛，所以压力还是有点大。
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4: 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Great for skin health, particularly muscle recovery, inflammation.
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4: The heat allows for better blood flow, so you're improving circulation. Your body starts to produce what we call heat shock proteins, and that helps with repair of damaged cells. Because you're sweating, so allowing your body to detoxify. Then you switch across to the cold plunge, and that helps with reducing inflammation by using both the heat and the cold to bring on recovery, build better circulation, and build resilience over time.
2: More so, I love that it isn't gated behind a package. Your wellness plan on your terms. Next, I head central. This is Capybara Baths, bringing social bathing rituals to this city. At the heart of the experience are the magnesium mineral baths. They're heated to a perfect 38 to 40 degrees, acting as a warm, restorative hug.
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1: I used to think that I could only get something like this in Japan. I feel perfectly al dente.
2: Beyond the hot baths, Capybara's bathing circuit also sees guests move through cold plunges, steam rooms, and Singapore's very first Nordic-inspired hot lounge, where you can contrast the heat with shaved ice and a body salt scrub.
5: It's very important for us to design a space where function meets design. There was a lot of handcrafted materials, and my personal favorite is the ceramic capybaras that you can find hiding in the space.
2: I don't have a bath at home, so a soak usually feels like a rare luxury. But capybara is challenging us to rethink the ritual of a hot bath.
5: For us, a communal bathing experience draws community to come and experience something different together. When you're going through the process of choosing a social activity for that week, this offers something different other than your traditional social settings.
2: I love how this space is turning that once-in-a-while treat into an everyday routine for everyone. Next, I head to one of Singapore's most iconic hotels, the Raffles. This is Singapore's first concierge longevity service, a bespoke end-to-end health and wellness ecosystem.
6: Care is really fragmented right now. Your care providers, like your nutritionist, your personal trainer, and your doctor, rarely talk to each other to give you a unified plan. What we aim to do is to be your co-pilot through that journey. So when someone first comes in,

0: Our aim is to find their goals. Do they have a dream of climbing Kilimanjaro, play football with their grandchildren in 30 years? Once we know the whys, then we start baselining them with a whole bunch of physiological and functional assessments. We have a circle of experts and a research team to work out what's the ideal protocol for you. And we make sure that you're supervised and supported through that experience.
1: To map my physiological baseline, the team at Elix puts every member through a series of tests that reveal exactly what your body is functionally capable of. The most crucial test of them all, VO2 max.
0: The VO2 max, this is a number which represents how well your body's able to use oxygen. And we found in longevity science that it's a really great marker of your health span. People put in as much effort as they can. The closer they get to their actual maximal heart rate, the more accurate the score will be.
2: It's nice deep breaths, you're doing fine.
0: We would suggest about 38 as a score to aim for. For you, with athletic goals, I'd say we should be pushing as high as into your 50s.
1: So what's my score looking like?
2: Your score is comfortably looking at 40.1.
0: So finding out where you are on the spectrum gives us a really good idea about at what heart rate we should spend more or less of your training, how hard we can push you, and what your recovery needs to look like in between your sessions, doing high or low intensity.
1: There's a power in having an actual number. My health is more than just a feeling. And with that decoded, next, recovery that's designed for me.
0: We have a sauna, a cryo chamber, and a hyperbaric oxygen chamber. Hyperbaric oxygen works by dramatically increasing the amount of available oxygen there is in your blood and in your tissues by pressurizing the air around you. Any part of your body that has an injury or is healing gets supplied with 10 times as much oxygen as it would otherwise receive. The treatment would help reduce the amount of time you have to spend recovering so that you're able to perform at your peak again the very next day.
1: What are the benefits of cryotherapy?
0: Well, it's minus 87 degrees Celsius. It really gets you back to your maximal strength within an hour. 3 minutes in there, after your workout, you're back to being able to lift basically more or less your maximal strength. It does that by cooling your muscles down and starting the anti-inflammatory process.
1: Okay, I'm ready. Let's go.
3: Enjoy.
1: But I feel like working out now. After today, there's a real sense of clarity. Every treatment has a why and a measurable how. But for those seeking retreat more than a roadmap, right in the heart of Fort Canning Park, tucked within the Met Hotel, the Longevity Suite, a wellness center founded in Italy. This is their first outpost in Asia.
4: Singapore is a very busy city, so what a lot of people then do, they end up going to a retreat. You might fly out to Bali or other places, but you need to do it continuously. A hotel like this is just an amazing space to do all of that. We can sleep well here, we can eat well, we can do our exercise well, everything under one roof in one place.
5: So we are organizing 3 days to 21 days retreat. Every retreat has their own goal. Working on certain lifestyle stressors with different biohacking technologies as well as Eastern philosophy evolved into this experience.
1: I'm headed next to one of the few dry float therapies in the city.
5: Basically, you're floating on water, but you don't get wet. And we bring you into this parasympathetic state, this rest and digest state. We're building the tech on a tech. Infrared red light panel that basically penetrates into your skin. And we're combining it with oxygen hydrogen through a cannula, supporting your mitochondria production as well.
1: That was the best nap that I've had in a very long time. Next, cryotherapy. But on top of the standard negative 85 degree full body freeze, they're adding localized cryo at negative 32.
5: We're localizing on certain areas where maybe you have pain. We're focusing onto that particular spot for 5 to 10 minutes to reduce that inflammation, and then we can recover faster and thrive better.

0: experience with the dry float, the red light and the infrared, the oxygen, hydrogen, it's become a full ultimate biohacking. It's like that space where people can be healthier, happier, and living a really full life.
1: I walked in here thinking a half-day retreat was a luxury for someone as time-poor as me. But after today, I've changed my mind. We need to stop treating our well-being like the priority it is. And I'm glad the city is growing in spaces that remind us we can.
2: This July, when tradition meets transformation, new possibilities take shape. Embark on a slow simmer journey into the heart of Singapore's hawker culture.
3: Hawker culture is so key to our identity.
2: Where generations of heritage, craftsmanship and flavour are reimagined for a new era.
4: We should be in your bucket list.
2: From life behind bars to life behind the stove.
4: I'm willing to pitch everything.
2: Former offenders step into the demanding world of veteran hawkers, taking on its challenges for a chance to prove that their past does not determine their future.
4: The deal breaker for me is if they go back into their old ways.
2: As the world's demand for clean energy continues to grow, is nuclear power the answer? Unpack the complexities of science, politics, and innovation as we explore the role nuclear energy could play in building a cleaner, greener future.
5: What lies beneath the ground here is in high demand, and countries around the world want a piece of it.
2: This July on CNA.
6: This is a machine that's meant to clean, but how clean is it?
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7: For this episode, I tear apart one of them to show you where more gunk is hiding.
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9: He don't want to see anybody. He's afraid to go out.
10: Across Singapore, a growing number of youth are isolating themselves. 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
10: What made them withdraw from the world? And what will it take to bring them back?
14: 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But I do not know how I can overcome that fear yet.
15: One day, I'll be able to open the door with my heart.
10: Shut Down. 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

0: a sense of purpose can sometimes take you far from where you started. For one Dutch writer, that path led her to share stories, build connections, and give a voice to others right here in Singapore.
1: This is where I live. When we first moved to Singapore, I was immediately attracted to this type of houses, like the black and white houses. Not so much for the houses, but more for the gardens. My name is Karin. I'm originally from the Netherlands. I've lived in 8 countries, but I've called Singapore home since 2012. I love nature, I love jungle, probably because I grew up in Borneo, part of my childhood. And of course the history of the houses, even though I only discovered that much later when I go into that.

0: But yeah, we just really enjoy the setting and being here in nature. Come, Gobi. It's a really lovely place. I always feel quite privileged to living here. The house has beautiful details, like all the woodwork. You got almost like Malay style detailing in the woodwork. We have the beautiful view. If you look outside, we're upstairs, but you feel like you're in nature. I love that about the house. Right, welcome everybody to the beautiful historic neighborhood of Kampong Glam. My name is Karine. I'm your guide today. So I'm a STB licensed guide, and I've been giving tours in Kampong Glam, first as a volunteer and now as a licensed guide. Two areas that I mainly specialize in would be Malay history and colonial history. And I also love it when those two collide. And I think the neighborhood of Kampong Glam is a beautiful example of where this happened. Let's sneak through here. I think Singapore is so interesting because of its multicultural society, and there's so many layers to it. And one of my aims is to show people that history is not boring, it's actually really exciting. I give my guests things to smell. It really evokes memories, it evokes ideas, so it makes history more fun. This was very much a Malay port, which traded items from the region. And they were very important also to the British, because there were many things in the Malay world that the Chinese wanted. Aromatics and items that were like botanicals. It's very widely used in perfumery.
1: I recognize the smell.
0: This is called ilang ilang. Most of my guests that I guide are either Singaporean or expats that have been living here a long time. It's also really fun to guide these audiences, because sometimes you have people who live in Kampong Glam, where we're now, or other places that I guide. So it's a really two-way street. All right, well, thank you so much, everybody, for coming. I hope you enjoyed the tour today. Feel free to hang around and ask me any questions. That's it for me. Thank you for coming.
2: Thank you.
0: Right, so the tour is over. I'm very hungry, so we're heading out for lunch. I'm meeting some of my friends. They're all guides. We met at the STB training, and we always bonded over food during our break. So I'm happy to show them some of my favorite Kampong Glam places to eat some Malay food. Coffee and one iced bandung. Is that five?
3: Yes. Thank you.
4: It's delicious.
0: The gravy is good.
5: We met at a tour guide licensing course. Karine was one of the best tour guide candidates in our class.
6: Karine was very scary classmate, because she came in with all this like background info that we were just trying to catch up on. She knew it all already.
5: Yeah. She's really grounded in her roots. Mm. Asia has always been so close to her heart, and she keeps coming back.
0: Mm. We've been meeting quite regularly through you, and then we've had a whole group. Yeah, we have to do. It's quite close.
7: I think food bonds us. Food bonds us together.
5: It's true.
0: Yeah, we've done like potlucks together.
7: Oh, yes,
0: as well.
7: Yeah.
0: Everybody brings their food. We've got some kways here. Now, I'm not a kway expert, but maybe between us, I only know that onde onde, which is my favorite. And some people like to bite half of it, but it's dangerous because it will leak out.
5: Okay.
8: How do I do this? Who wants one?
0: That's what I mean.
5: Out. True enough.
0: Oh, wow. It's okay, don't worry about it. Sugar, it will work though. I feel that Singapore is a really good place to raise children. It's safe, it's convenient, it's easy to navigate. And now with teenagers, it's great that there's good public transport, so it's easy to get places. And it's actually the greenest city probably that I've seen. So no excuse really not to go out and explore it. We're cycling. We love space for the kids to roam around. Oh, this was a pangolin in the garden.
9: Hi.
0: Hello. How was your school trip? Was it fun?
9: Yeah, it was fun.
0: Did you have a lot of homework today?
9: Not that much.
0: Oh, okay. And you've got volleyball later, right?
9: Yeah.
0: And it's the late one, so you can eat after you get back.
10: Hello, sweetie. How are you?
9: I'm good.
10: Good? Hi, Mom. How was your day?
0: Yeah, it was good. Do you know rawon? Do you know this thing?
2: Yeah, rawon.
0: Yeah, it's like
2: the
0: Japanese,
2: beef, yes.
0: Right?
2: The beef with the soup.
0: When we talk about who manages this house and, you know, what needs to be done, it's Inda, right? And she's like always reminding me of everything. When the kids were little, she would make sure that they have everything ready for school. So yeah, Buenos wouldn't know what to do without her. We have the photo book, right? Just let's
2: yes. See.
0: Oh yeah, here it is. Oh. Let's have a look. Oh, it was 2014.
2: Oh, nice.
0: Yeah, so this was in 2014. So all of us, the whole family with the kids, we visited Inda's village and her house. And you can see the kids are really young. Jasmine's just 3 here. And we also visited her friend's wedding, which was happening that day. Yeah, so this is Inda's house, and it was at that time painted yellow, which is my favorite color, so I was really inspired by that. I actually used a photo of her house as a cover for one of my books. So it's called The Yellow House, and it's about an Indonesian domestic worker, not her, just a fictional character. And then she painted it white last year, so I was like...
2: Yeah, because I look at this house, it's so beautiful, black and white, so I painted white.
0: It's great that she looks after our family so well, but she's got her own family, and I think it's important that we don't forget that her own family should always come first, and if they need her, then she, you know, she needs to be there.

0: Welcome, welcome to the workshop.
1: I'm a writer.
0: I've been publishing stories mostly from the shelter. I'm doing workshops like this at the shelter where we share stories written by migrant workers. One of the reasons I joined Home is because I wanted to learn more about domestic workers. I can tell your stories, but it's much better when you do it. That's why I started doing this work, so. When I first started with Home in 2012, I did casework, which is basically on our when runaway domestic workers or people in trouble. I just wanted to do more, and I wanted to get more personal, and that's why I started the workshops at the shelter, to do more one-on-one work, to get more intimate level involved with their lives. When you first arrive here, right, it takes some time to settle and to get used to being there. Because that's the other strange thing, right? You don't live in your own home, you live in someone else's home. So that's what I wanted to write on today, on the sort of that feeling of at-homeness. Just take a minute just to do one or two sentences to just think about this theme.
2: Of course, ma'am, all my dreams already succeed because I'm here in Singapore.
0: That was your dream?
2: Yes.
0: To come here?
2: Yes.
0: That's good. So you're saying, I don't feel at home in Singapore, I am at home.
2: Yes.
0: I love that. I would actually put that as an opening.
2: Thank you.
0: It was the month of June 2020, pandemic era, when I received a call from my eldest daughter. So when I read that, I'm like, I'm intrigued, right? I'm like, what is the call going to be about? So this sentence pulls me in.
3: I have three children, and now they are all three degree holders. Their achievements are my achievements also, so I can say that I want to write another story with their achievements.
4: I got to empower myself more, learning new things. I feel home away from home.
5: I didn't know that I can write, honestly.
0: It also empowers them when we share their story with a bigger audience. They're very proud that their story is that important, that it's relevant. I've really enjoyed doing this work. I've been doing it for quite long, and I feel sharing their stories has been one of the most meaningful things I've done. And yeah, I learned so much from it. So we're here on the top of Mount Faber at the moment, one of my favorite places. So as a family, we enjoy to go hiking. That's one of the things we like to do. It's getting harder now the kids are older. As teenagers, they tend to have their own life. Like today, there's only two of my three kids. One of them is away in Thailand on a sports tournament. But yeah, we try to get to come along as much as we can. When people ask me where I'm from, I always find it difficult to answer. I mean, I hold a Dutch passport, but I've lived in, I think, about eight different countries, so I move a lot. I think it's been quite long since we've been in Singapore, so instinctively my first answer now is like, Singapore, really? For me, home is where my family is. That's very important to me. And sometimes I call myself a snail, and I carry my home with me wherever I go. So it's more the people and also my friends. If I think of home, this is it. This is the longest I've lived in one place, 10 years and counting. And, yeah, I hope to stay here a bit longer still. I love it here.

0: the Next Asia First, we examine the friction points between two economic powerhouses, China and Europe. The bloc is preparing to host the top officials from Beijing and the tensions over trade, market access, and Russia's war in Ukraine.
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14: 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We take a look at what keeps it all running.
15: Singapore is one of the most connected cities in the world. It's how the city runs. Transport networks, payments, maps, messages, all of it, all day. And that means the real stress test isn't a quiet afternoon. It's peak hour. It's underground. It's when everyone's out at the same time. When it works, you don't notice it. So what does it take to keep a whole city online without a wire in sight? Singapore is one of the first countries to adopt nationwide 5G coverage. To understand why 5G matters here, quick recap. 3G made mobile internet possible. 4G made video and streaming feel normal. 5G is built for three things: more capacity, lower lag, and more consistent performance, especially when the city gets busy.
16: Comparing 4G, 5G is like 10 times faster and a much lower latency. 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
15: And this enables us to do remarkable things with 5G connection. 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
16: We achieved nationwide 5G standalone coverage in July 2022, 3 years ahead of the 2025 target. 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It is why now you can get a strong signal even in basement car park, inside HDB lift.
15: Here's the part no one thinks about. Network engineers like Eugene literally go block by block to conduct maintenance checks on the 5G network. He uses a special test phone to monitor network strength and quality.
2: Okay, so today I'll be doing a network test on level 24 of this building. I'll be doing it by taking a floor plan of this level and then walking along the common corridor and measuring the signal strength by adding waypoints along the way. Okay, so the waypoints is every corner, I'll drop a waypoint to indicate it's the end of this path, and I'll circle back and walk to the other end and drop another waypoint. All green is good.
15: And this good result is not by accident. Base stations are strategically placed to ensure strong, consistent signals wherever you are.
2: So our base station is part of the whole setup to transmit 4G and 5G signals from the antenna to the end user phone devices.
16: In layman's term, when you play a video on your mobile phone, the data travel from the video server to the core network to the base station through this high-speed fiber optics cable.
15: In Singapore, coverage also includes MRT tunnels, and Singapore has a lot of them. Here, concrete, steel, and distance all fight your signal.
16: 5G wasn't just about sticking antenna on rooftop. In a dense city like Singapore, the challenge is about getting signal through thick concrete wall and underground. We use a mix of spectrum band to solve this.
15: Underground engineers like Azmi have to find creative solutions to bring the internet to the deep tunnels.
7: So these are our 5G and 4G radios. These are the signal source of our 4G and 5G signals that you receive at the station concourse and the tunnel. These signals will then be combined into this cabinet here, which is our combiner. The combiner has two outputs. One goes to the station concourse or platform where you see the dome-shaped antennas. The other will go into the tunnel via the feeders.
15: Booster cables run along the tunnel at passenger level, giving commuters a stronger direct connection on their phones. But any issue with these cables can make maintenance a headache for engineers. Trains still have to run.
7: There are some limitations to how long we can access for the maintenance. For MRT stations, it's just between 1 a.m. to 4 a.m. So with this very tight window for engineering, right, sometimes it requires us to go down multiple nights in order to rectify a specific problem.
15: In 2022, Singtel launched a fully underground, full 5G coverage across the MRT network. Maintaining that system, however, requires constant vigilance.
7: I'm doing signal verification check to ensure that our 5G signal is good. This phone shows the 5G slicing service, while this phone shows the standard service.
15: Coverage is the foundation. But once coverage is steady, there's a second problem, pressure. Because in a digital nation like Singapore, networks are constantly stress tested. Ryan Lee and his team oversees network usage in such specialized high traffic situations.
17: Typically, special events such as concerts, National Day, parade, New Year countdown, these are some of the major events, and these are actually some of the most demanding scenarios for any mobile network.
15: Imagine it's New Year's Eve at Marina Bay. It's 11:45 p.m. In the next 15 minutes, millions of people will post, stream, call, and upload all at once. This is why they activate the War Room to watch the network live.

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1: What you are seeing now is actually a typical war room setup. This is a centralized command center where engineers from different disciplines come together. We usually activate this war room only during special events. In a few hours, tens of thousands of people gather at the same location. Data usage can spike by 10 times compared to normal days. Everyone is accessing to digital service.
0: Network usage spikes up. The team of engineers stay vigilant.
2: So what we are seeing here in this event is that this particular two locations are having degraded performance, which is why it is actually showing orange color and red color. We'll have the engineers on site to further deep dive into serving cells that are having problems now.
0: Once the team identifies the location with slower data speed, engineers are deployed on site to gather information. Checking network speed is mission critical. Every second counts in a world that never sleeps, where engineers are out, rain or shine, to diagnose and fix the digital lifeline.
3: So during events like NDP, National Day Parade, or F1 race, the war room moves into high alert mode. We activate VIP lane through network slicing technology of the 5G standalone network.
0: Here's one tool that matters during big nights. A reserved lane not to make everyone faster, but to keep critical services stable. When 5G is steady, it stops being phone internet. It becomes infrastructure for bigger systems. From real-time security that keeps us safer, to creating a digital twin of the city, to autonomous vehicles on the road. But the clearest reason why it matters, for example, is in healthcare, where reliable 5G could be a matter of life and death. Here at the National University Hospital, Dr. Gao is an early adopter of 5G usage in robotic surgery.
4: Holo medicine, essentially, it's mainly a combination of two words, hologram and medicine. And it was really about us trying to use a technology called mixed reality and allow us to use it to assist us in clinical services. So what the software or the AI does, right, is that it takes the individual 2D images and it stitches them to form a 3D image. So essentially, this is the hologram of the liver that I'm looking at. And this is the control interface where I have a whole panel of different images and scans for the particular patient. And I can also control the image itself. All right, so this image that you see here essentially is a colorized image from a patient's scan. I can control and interact with the image just purely by gesture. So when I pinch the image, I can turn it, I can rotate it, essentially giving me a full three-dimensional view of this patient's liver. So for example, in pediatrics liver transplant, we use this to do donor recipient size matching to make sure that the liver from the donor is of the correct size. So if you're talking about 5 to 10 years ago, the technology wasn't really there. 5G is crucial because we are talking about mission critical applications. If you want to grow and you want to scale and you want to use technology like this for more complex operations, that requires really very low latency network, high compute requirements, stable holograms, and essentially very good usability. You need to move on to a network like 5G in order to support the use cases.
0: That's the bigger picture for everyday life. Singapore runs on 5G not because it's flashy, but because it has to perform even when the city is packed, underground, and constantly on the move. Most days, you won't even think about it. And that's the point. When a network is doing its job, the city just keeps moving.
5: 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That's all from us. It's been great having you on this journey. Thank you so much for joining us. And don't forget, there's always something to discover in my hometown, Singapore.

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0: 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Tour Australia differently.
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5: Grid stability is a major challenge in India nowadays.
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1: It's 11 a.m. in Singapore and Hong Kong, 8:30 in New Delhi and 10 o'clock in Jakarta. I'm Lakia Selvaraji at this hour. Campaigning begins for Malaysia's Johor state election. Candidates have 14 days to win over voters in a closely watched test of the country's political landscape. Chinese authorities seal off roads after a small aircraft crashes into Beijing's tallest skyscraper. The US and Iran trade military strikes after Washington accuses Tehran of attacking a cargo ship in the Strait of Hormuz, jeopardizing a fragile ceasefire.

0: Campaigning is now underway for Malaysia's Johor state election after nomination proceedings wrapped up this morning. This paves way for a 14-day campaign for all 56 seats in the state assembly. Well, the main fight is expected to be between the ruling Barisan Nasional and Pakatan Harapan, with both fielding candidates in every constituency. Perikatan Nasional is also mounting a challenge, while smaller parties are looking to shake up the race. Polling is on 11th of July, with early voting on 7th of July. CNA's senior correspondent Afif Arifin is tracking the election from Johor Bahru, and she tells us what we can watch.
1: The nomination day is really about seeing how the political battlefield will finally take shape. So although all of the major coalitions and political parties over the last couple of days have already announced most of the candidates, but nomination day is officially when we'll know who's contesting where, whether there's any last minute withdrawals or surprises, and ultimately how many candidates will be contesting in each seat, meaning how many multi-cornered fights will we be seeing in the 56 constituencies that's up for grabs. So we'll also get a first indication of where the fiercest contest could emerge. So if we look at the results from the last state polls back in 2022, nearly half of the 56 seats were marginal seats, meaning seats with very small winning majority. And this time round, it could swing either way. And so parties, as we know, since the dissolution of 1st June, they have been spending weeks preparing, so launching their election machinery, launching their grassroots. But once nominations close, they'll know exactly who they'll be up against, and then they can begin deploying their resources to the constituencies they believe are the most competitive. Another thing to watch is, of course, the atmosphere on the ground. So nomination day often provides the first real display of each coalition's campaign machinery, from the turnout of the supporters who come along with the potential candidates, to the presence of senior leaders accompanying the candidates to the nomination centre. And while it's not necessarily an indication of electoral strength, it does offer this sort of early glimpse of how parties intend to run their campaigns over the next 2 weeks. But of course, beyond the candidates and the seat matchups, will also mark the start of the campaign itself. So from that point, the parties will just have 2 weeks to persuade more than 2.7 million eligible voters here in Johor. And what we know is that campaign is expected to focus very heavily on Johor's economic story. So the incumbent Barisan Nasional government, we know they'll be banking on their track record in power over the last 4 years, while the opposition, Pakatan Harapan, they will be banking on its position in power at the federal level.
0: Well, you'll find more coverage of the Johor state election on CNA.asia and the CNA app, including analysis of the key battlegrounds, candidates and issues that's shaping the campaign. A small aircraft has crashed into Beijing's tallest skyscraper, prompting an emergency response in the Chinese capital. Witnesses say the plane, which they described as about the size of a car, struck the 108-story tower yesterday evening. Flight tracking data identified that the aircraft took off from an airport east of Beijing before crashing into the tower. Two glass panels on a higher floor of the building were damaged. Police sealed off surrounding roads. From Beijing, Rebecca Mateo has more on the restrictions around the crash site and what authorities have disclosed so far.
2: Access to the area around the tower is still very much restricted. Roads and intersection along the Guanghua Road leading to the tower still very much sealed off and blocked. Now, in fact, when I tried to get to the location this morning, the ride-hailing app showed the area as being restricted, and I was told that I could just be dropped off somewhere near the tower instead. So very significant police presence around here, multiple police cars, and also cars are not allowed into the areas that are blocked off, but people can still pass through. So this is about as close as I can get to the tower. And as you can see, the broken panels and windows, as you've mentioned earlier, is just there. That is the CITIC building that is located in the Central Business District in Beijing. It is also the headquarters of one of China's largest state-owned multinational business group. Now, around that building are other office buildings such as Samsung, and just a few buildings away, there's also the National Broadcasting Station, CCTV. Now, We saw footage and images showing part of the aircraft still sectioned on the ground, debris scattered onto nearby pavement, as well as reports of people being evacuated yesterday with several ambulances on site. But we do not know yet whether there are any casualties or any injuries. But what we understand is that it appears to be a two-seat, single-engine, light-sport, made-in-China aircraft. And authorities have yet to release any sort of specific information on the incident. Now, earlier on, as I was here at around 7 a.m., I overheard some conversations on the streets. People seem to be largely unaware about what has happened. They were not sure why the roads were blocked. And but I spoke to some people. They are, those who are aware were not too worried. Beijing has some of China's strictest aviation controls, given that this is the capital and the political center. In fact, in 1st May this year, Beijing has imposed stricter drone rules. So, for example, outdoor drone flights have to get prior approval, and sales and rentals of drones are not allowed, and people cannot bring drones into the city. And if you are an operator or someone who owns drones, you are also required to register using your real name and verify why you need it.
0: Ahead on the show, a desperate search for survivors is underway in Venezuela, where twin earthquakes have left more than 900 people dead. And later, fresh strikes in the Middle East threatening the US-Iran deal.

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0: Where population is only in the hundreds, with only one student in the third junior high.
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0: Experience the magic of Okinawa Tropical Islands. 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
11: The U.S. says it carried out strikes on Iran in response to a drone attack on a cargo ship in the Strait of Hormuz, raising fresh concerns the latest escalation could derail a ceasefire between the two sides. U.S. military forces say their aircraft targeted missile and drone storage facilities, as well as coastal radar sites. Iran has retaliated, targeting American sites, warning that any further U.S. attacks would be met with a broader response.Well, the strikes come after U.S. President Donald Trump slammed Tehran for firing at least four one-way attack drones at ships passing through the Hormuz, calling it a foolish violation of the truce. Earlier today, President Trump hinted of a response when asked whether Iran would face retaliation.
12: You said that Iran violated the ceasefire. Will they face any consequences?
13: Well, you'll find out.
11: Tehran is about to maintain control of the strategically vital Strait of Hormuz, warning Gulf states against siding with Washington just a day after an attack on a cargo ship off the coast of Oman. The latest tensions come after the U.S. and six Gulf states rejected Iran's claim that it has the right to impose transit fees on vessels passing through the waterway.While the official death toll from twin earthquakes has risen to at least 920 in Venezuela, thousands of people are injured and more than 50,000 others have been reported missing amid a global rescue effort. The hardest hit area is the coastal state of La Guaira, where apartment blocks, homes and other buildings have been reduced to rubble. The Venezuelan government says it will restrict access to the area. Authorities estimate around 170 people remain trapped beneath collapsed structures after twin quakes struck within a minute of each other on Wednesday night. Search teams are racing to reach them before the critical 72-hour rescue window closes.Residents and volunteers continue digging through the debris by hand, saying there isn't enough heavy equipment to reach those trapped.
14: Hacemos un llamado al gobierno, a los países del mundo que nos ayuden. 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
15: Se me han muerto más de 20 familias. 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Me quedé prácticamente solo ya en esta vida. Solo me quedé.
11: Interim President Delcy Rodriguez has vowed to rescue as many people as possible. Access to La Guaira State is restricted as of 8 p.m., Caballo said in a televised address. Interim leader Delcy Rodriguez earlier asked people not to travel to the area north of Paracas. International assistance is also pouring in. The U.S. has deployed military personnel, aircraft and ships to support relief operations, while the U.K., Spain, Brazil and India are among the dozens of countries sending rescue teams. But the operation is being slowed by damaged roads, unstable buildings, aftershocks and destroyed infrastructure.
1: What we're paying attention to beyond that is really how do we shore up the public services, in particular the health services in the impacted areas, and how do we deliver essential relief items to the populations that's been impacted in the days ahead. But start thinking about the longer term. This is going to be a months long, not weeks long response to the earthquakes.
11: Andreina Furman reports for CNA on the search and rescue operations underway.
13: The rescue teams are arriving here, and the people are looking at the families and the relatives with their bare hands. We have been looking efforts from the community to try to find as much people as they can, but the time is against us, and the people are trapped in these buildings. Are counting on the rescue teams that are arriving and counting on the people to help them to get out as soon as possible. The situation in Caracas is better than the situation in La Guaira State, that is 3 hours for Caracas, or the other coastal states that hit the earthquake, like Aragua or Carabobo State. And the people there are asking for more support, for more help, because they are running out of water, running out of people. There are not enough people to help to move the stones and all the remains of the buildings that collapsed here in Venezuela. It's well known that our healthcare system is not adequate and is not enough to support a tragedy like this one. We are relying on the help that is arriving to Venezuela from different countries at the moment, and we are relying on the wealth of the people inside Venezuela and outside Venezuela to help Venezuelans to overcome this tragedy that has affected a country that has been already affected from years of social, economical, and political collapse.
11: Coming up on Asia Now, a brutal heat wave is sweeping across Europe with no sign of easing. And later, how Indonesia's government is turning to waste-to-energy projects to tackle its growing waste crisis. But questions remain over whether it is a long-term solution or just a stopgap.
16: This is a machine that's meant to clean, but how clean is it?
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11: An estimated 150 million people in Europe are expected to endure temperatures above 35 degrees Celsius today. The heat wave is shifting east, with the Balkans forecast to face temperatures of up to 39 degrees over the coming days.
0: Heat waves like this are what we expect to see in a changing climate. An extreme heat will occur more frequently, for longer duration and with greater intensity as global warming continues. The high temperatures we're seeing during the day get much of the attention, but nighttime temperatures are exceptionally high too.
11: Record-breaking temperatures have swept across Western Europe. The UK set a new June temperature record for the third straight day, reaching 37.3 degrees Celsius. Germany saw its highest temperature ever yesterday at 41.3 degrees Celsius. In Switzerland, the soaring mercury level forced a shutdown of reactors at the country's oldest nuclear power plant after river water used for cooling became too warm. And over in France, hospitals in the Paris region are struggling to cope with soaring weather-related emergencies. At least 55 people have drowned trying to cool off since the heat wave began, while a toddler died after being left in a hot car. For many Parisians, coping with the heat has become a daily challenge.
2: I'm taking a shower right before bed. I'm sleeping with wet towels over me just to try to survive, honestly, and just try to sleep.
3: In Ulysse Zachary's top-floor home in Paris, bars of soap have melted and pressure in wine bottles has started pushing out the corks. Under its zinc rooftop, the 97-square-foot flat becomes an oven after a few hours of sunshine, the Swiss-American says.
2: It's been really, really difficult, I must say, because when you're tired, when you're hot, it just, you feel miserable, you can't work.
3: Western Europe is in the grip of a heat wave that has claimed dozens of lives, disrupted power supplies, and shut schools and tourist attractions. Zachary's struggles highlight the shortfalls of homes in cities like Paris and London that were built to retain rather than deflect heat. Governments have no quick solutions to adapting aging housing stock with tight budgets and complex problems. Air conditioning is uncommon and divides opinion, as the extra energy use can add to the problem of a warming world and the strain on the power grid. The simplest measure is to minimize direct sunlight entering windows.
4: External shading or other means that block solar radiation before it enters a building are the most effective when it comes to overheating mitigation.
3: Mauro Gianni says many European homes being built are still designed mainly to retain heat in winter. That's despite temperatures in Europe rising far faster than on other continents amid the changing climate.
4: So it's really important that we climate-proof our housing stock.
3: She's urging for better planning with the use of external shutters, cross-ventilation, lighter colours, as well as more urban greening to help neighbourhoods stay cool. This week, Paris hit a June record of 105.6 degrees Fahrenheit or 40.9 Celsius. And Zachary has resorted to adaptation tips from social media.
2: Apparently, if you put some foil on your windows, it reflects the sun away, but I only have this much, so it covers about like a fourth of it.
3: Unfortunately, he found himself needing to be better prepared, like much of the Parisian housing stock.
11: Indonesia is facing a waste crisis, with landfills from Bali to Jakarta running out of pace. And the country is banking on waste-to-energy plants to ease the pressure. But experts say this is no substitute for reducing trash at the source. CNA's Kiki Siregar looks at the challenges and the solutions being explored.
5: The Indonesian island of Bali may be known as a tropical paradise, but it's grappling with a growing waste problem. Behind postcard beaches and luxury villas, rubbish is piling up faster than it can be managed. Mandatory waste separation was introduced in April, but a local environmental group says cleanup efforts have become more frequent.
6: Konsep ini sebenarnya, aturan ini sebenarnya bagus banget untuk diimplementasikan secara luas. Namun, yang kita lihat di publik adalah sekitar 70% masyarakat Bali khususnya belum siap terhadap aturan baru.
5: The Suwung landfill, long operating beyond capacity, is due to close in August. The challenge is most acute in Denpasar and Badung, where tourism and urban lifestyles generate far more waste than rural areas.
7: Mungkin dari wakil-wakilnya pengen bertemulah, kasih tahu bahwa disosialisasikan ini nih TPA-nya akan dijadikan seperti ini. 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
5: The problem extends beyond Bali. Jakarta generates more than 7,500 tons of waste daily. The Ciliwung River that runs through the capital bears the scars of poor waste management.
1: Bahkan dari tingkat RW menyediakan lokasi tempat penampungan botol-botol bekas, kaleng, kan tetap aja nggak berjalan programnya. 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Bisa nggak berubah?
5: Indonesia generates millions of tons of waste each year. Much of it still goes to open dumping sites, contributing to pollution, flooding, and in some instances, deadly landfill collapses. The government is leaning heavily on waste-to-energy programs to ease landfill pressures. But these technologies work best with relatively dry waste. In Indonesia, where household waste is often wet, this means sorting remains essential.
8: Ya semua kita kembangkan. Sampah, pengolahan sampah sekarang jadi prioritas nasional. Ya. Dalam 2-3 tahun kita harus kendalikan sampah seluruh Indonesia.
5: Turning policy into practice remains a challenge. Experts say waste management is not just an environmental issue, but an economic and industrial one that requires coordinated action across government and industry. Kiki Seregar, CNA, Jakarta.
11: That's Asia Now for this hour. Don't forget headlines anytime at cna.asia and CNA 98 Radio. 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

0: See Australia from the eyes of a local, where local insights turn into lasting memories. Tour Australia differently.
1: Across Asia, the demand for power is rising fast, and the transition to clean energy is already underway.
2: Peran panas bumi di Indonesia dalam rangka pelaksanaan transisi energi itu sangat penting.
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1: But on the ground, the transition is far from simple.

0: This July, when tradition meets transformation, new possibilities take shape. 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
0: From life behind bars to life behind the stove.
3: I'm willing to teach everything.
0: Former offenders step into the demanding world of veteran hawkers, taking on its challenges for a chance to prove that their past does not determine their future.
3: The deal breaker for me is if they go back into their old ways.
0: As the world's demand for clean energy continues to grow, is nuclear power the answer? Unpack the complexities of science, politics and innovation as we explore the role nuclear energy could play in building a cleaner, greener future.
4: What lies beneath the ground here is in high demand, and countries around the world want a piece of it.
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1: Plot of land which the region of Johor currently owns.
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3: What I'm hearing from kids a lot more these days is they are giving themselves the pressure.
0: Journalism you can trust. CMA.
4: My hope for the future is to have my own children.
5: My chronic conditions has me on hormone pills to relieve my pain, but it stops my ovulations.
6: I'm looking forward to getting married with my partner.
7: I have not met him, but he knows all of my pain conditions.
8: When I think about my future with this condition, there's a lot of question mark in my head. There's a chance that I will become permanently disabled if I couldn't find a treatment that helped me.

I take this jab every 2 weeks. And then the doctor advised me to actually keep in the fridge for between 2 to 8 degrees Celsius specifically. Because my condition is an autoimmune disease whereby the immune system is attacking the good part or like the healthy part of the body. I'm supposed to take this injection. So what it does is suppresses down my very crazy immune system. For this condition, there's no cure. This is the only way to really help me to function as a normal person. With this jab, I don't feel as much pain as before in the SI joint and the spine. My knees, my ankle, my wrist. Actually, I take quite long to take my jab because sometimes I just don't dare to press down. I don't know, is it because the way I jab into my leg, like the wrong way, or maybe too hard, and I'll feel pain. I still feel the jab, even though I've been taking it for like 6 years.

0: now that I've taken this jab, supposedly it can last for 14 days. But for me, the effectiveness of the medication actually wear down at the 10th day. I'll start to feel the pain again. So I have to actually tahan through the other 3 to 4 days before I can start my next jab again after the 2 weeks. I cannot take it more often than the 2 weeks duration prescribed by the doctor because
1: it shows that the medication is not effective anymore. Today I am at Sengkang General Hospital. I'm having an appointment with my rheumatologist. I have this appointment with her every 3 to 6 months to follow up on our treatment plan. But today I have something to tell her. I want to inform her that I feel my current injection may not be helpful. Supposedly it should help me to feel not so much pain for the 14 days, but now it's not very effective anymore. Around day 10, I'll start to feel more flare-ups again. So for the next 4 to 5 days before the next injection comes again, I have to bear with the pain. It's harder for me to carry out my day-to-day life. I hope that my doctor can give me some other treatments that can help me.

I'm clearing up my kitchen area to make it feel more livable. I just moved into a new place, so I need to unpack all my things. This place is my new house that I'm renting at the moment with a friend. I moved out because like my parents, eventually one day they'll be gone and there'll be no one to take care of me if I don't find a way to learn and be more independent. And the fact that I'm also the only child makes it even difficult that I have no one to rely on. When I told my parents I wanted to move out, they had a lot of concerns. Who's going to manage your medication? Who's going to do this for you? Who's going to do that for you? Obviously me. And like, I get where they're coming from because while living with them, I couldn't do any of this. To a certain degree, I think their concerns are valid, but at the same time, how would they know if they didn't let me try in the first place? I moved my art studio here. Now I don't have to commute or walk as much, so I don't have to strain my body, and it's better for my body in the long term. I think I put a bit too much. Oops. I'm trying to make it less like fishy taste as well. Got like some leftover soup heating up right now. Oh, at least the soup is done. Now I can stomach solids better because of the change in dietary routine.

0: In fact, I eat like 5 meals a day now, but small meals, to help control and regulate my GI symptoms so that I'm not in so much pain. The dangers of living alone for me is that when I fall down and I hit my head in the situation of a seizure, there is a chance that it might be a fatal fall. So when I fall down, my watch will automatically send out an emergency SOS to my emergency contacts plus the ambulance. Regarding the rental, the agreement I had with my parents was for the first 6 months they would help me cover entirely. During that 6 months, I had to find a way to be more financially stable. If I can't start paying the rent after 6 months, I will have no other choice but to move back to my parents' place. I have to make at least 3.2K per month.
1: And how much are you making now?
0: It's zero at the moment.

0: Today, I'm here at public hospital. Previously, I was seeking consultations at private clinic. Because private hospital surgery costs could be quite high, that's why I'm here today to seek a more affordable option.
1: Hello, hi, good afternoon. How can I help you today?
0: So I was on this Visane hormone pill for like half a year.
1: Is this Visane help you in terms of your pain?
0: Yes, it does. It really effective. But the reason I paused it because it really affects my mood a lot.
2: It stops the ovulations.
0: And I wanted to try for baby that time.
1: Sometimes we also don't want to give hormones for women who desire or want to have a baby. That definitely going to delay your pregnancy. What I propose is do a keyhole surgery, see whether your tips working properly or not, and clear the endometriosis. Hopefully, they help you with the pain control. At the same time, hopefully improve the chances of you to get pregnant.
0: Okay.
1: Surgery help you ease the pain, but endometriosis is a long-standing and it is a chronic things. So pain-wise, right, it can be managed with change of lifestyle. Lifestyle means exercise the best way to maintain your health, okay?
0: When he said I need to go back to hormone pills, I'm quite scared because the whole hormone, emotional things that I need to go through again, and I just don't know what to expect. But it would put me into lesser inflammation stage, reduce the bleeding during surgery.
2: And hopefully after the surgery, I won't have to take the hormone therapy ever again.

0: Malaysia is drawing billions into the infrastructure behind AI.
1: We are building AI factories.
0: With plans to be a regional AI superpower.
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0: But with protests from locals.
3: Jadi di mana yang akan menjadi prioriti keutamaan sama ada masyarakat ataupun pihak industri.
0: And huge demands on resources.
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0: What stands in the way of Malaysia's AI dreams? 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

0: I just came out from the doctor appointment and I've shared with her about my current treatment plan. Was it really effective? She said I can try out this new biologic injection.
1: Hi, good afternoon, Olivia. I'm Nurse Yuan Yuan. I will teach you on the injection technique for this biologic injection. Okay? Make sure you need to check on the liquid color. 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
0: This injection is supposed to help me to feel less inflammation and less pain for over 1 month instead of just 2 weeks.
1: Press.
2: No. 1, 2, 3, I press her. 1, 2, 3.
1: Wait for the second click sound. Okay, very good. You are doing well.
0: I'm hoping that this injection will help me reduce the pain in my knees. I feel if it works for me, I'll be very excited to go back to my so-called the normal life again lah.

0: mujer de sillo. It's not the worst one. It's right there. I'm earning money and saving money to meet my partner in the US. The flight ticket alone costs about $1,600. I feel nervous. I'm also excited because I'm going to meet my partner for the first time. I am in an online relationship with my partner in the US for 2 years, and we've been engaged about 4 months around there. The physical meeting will actually settle like whether we really want to marry each other and continue on with this engagement.
1: Do you think he's a scammer?
0: I've been asked that multiple times, but and at first I thought to be very frank. But then I don't think a scammer will actually keep up with their victim for this long, right? And I don't think a scammer will have been that open with their home location and I verified. He's helping me financially with the flight tickets as well. I don't think he's gonna get anything out of me. I've got no money. I don't have a stable income that I can guarantee him a citizenship either. Every time I call him, I feel very happy. And I'm like, you know, like doing a dance.
2: Hi babe.
0: Hello.
2: How's your day?
0: Yeah, it's good.
2: How's lupus flare?
0: The lupus in the sun really, like, you know, you can see like my rash here right now.
2: Oh yeah, you're very pinkish right now.
0: Yeah. Remember I told you that I was planning to go over in September? Depends on my...
2: Everything aligns if you don't get sick.
0: Yeah. Regarding the finances, I recall that it was 50% between the both of us for expenses and flight.
2: Mm-hmm.
0: Yeah.
1: Why did you choose to be engaged to her?
2: Simple reason. That girl's amazing. She's very talented, determined. And I felt like if I don't marry her, there goes the greatest woman I've ever met. And like, I really want to step up. That's the biggest pain of being in an honor relationship. You can only watch her on her sick days get sicker. And you just have to sit on the screen and watch.
0: So, what is the first thing you are going to do when you see me?
2: Really, really would like just kiss you once. Like 100% real. Yeah.
3: Following Dr. Spravi consultations, he advised me the one way to manage my pain is exercise and diet, and this will also help to strengthen my body for the upcoming operation.
4: I have been keeping myself active, like walking, doing some light exercise, eating supplements, eating healthy, just to keep my inflammation down and reduce the pain.
3: Even though I'm trying to manage my pain with a healthier lifestyle, I still want to do the surgery to remove my cyst and also check if my fallopian tubes are blocked. So I need to discuss with my husband how we are going to manage the finances from the surgery.
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5: 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The Yayayama Islands. 沖縄の

0: Where population is only in the hundreds, with only one student in the third junior high. Experience the magic of Okinawa Tropical Islands. 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
1: 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And IHI.
2: This is a machine that's meant to clean, but how clean is it?
3: I put my and your washing machines to the test.
4: As you can see the design, water easily pools up there. Yeast and molds love moisture.
3: For this episode, I tear apart one of them to show you where more gunk is hiding.
2: Wow, this one is all brown.
3: How clean is your washing machine? Talking Point, Sunday on CNA.
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5: Peran panas bumi di Indonesia dalam rangka pelaksanaan transisi energi itu sangat penting.
6: Developing offshore wind is really a no-brainer option for Taiwan.
1: But on the ground, the transition is far from simple.
7: 你盖了风电之后，它这样水流也不同，鱼当然不会再来啊。
8: Grid stability is a major challenge in India nowadays.
1: As countries push forward, communities are weighing the costs to livelihoods, to environments, and to the future. Power to the People, also available on demand at cna.asia.
0: CNA wins at the Winifra Digital Media Awards Asia 2026.
9: Plot of land which the region of Johor currently owns.
10: What is causing all this anxiety?
11: What I'm hearing from kids a lot more these days is they are giving themselves the pressure.
0: Journalism you can trust. CNA.

0: I'm at Maker's Market today. I learned from the previous booth, decided to reduce the amount of things I carry and also bring a trolley. I also increase the price of my services while maintaining the price of my products.
1: Thank you.
0: Yeah, no problem. I would do more up boosts if my body could tolerate the strain of the outdoor heat and also like moving and setting up. Unfortunately, I don't have the physical strength nor the stamina. I still haven't raised enough money for my trip to see my fiancé in September. To make more money for the rental and flight tickets, I'm also thinking of giving private one-on-one lessons to students. I'm also setting up this online shop that will help me bring in an extra source of income, hopefully, without having to go out and do physical booths so often as well. My plan for this online business is actually to post a regular blog update on monthly sets of like stickers and products that I can make from home. There are days where I grow to resent my body for not being able to tolerate the 9-to-5 work style, because I do want to be like everyone else, right? Like to earn a livable wage. I have things I want to do, like I want to draw, I want to eat nice food, I want to get married, I want to travel. I've been so stuck in the present, just trying to survive. Because even the present is so uncertain, and I don't even know if I can make it to the future at times.

0: I'm here in the hospital today for my acupuncture appointment at the pain management clinic.
1: Okay, you can take a seat over here. The last time I saw you was quite some weeks ago.
0: Yeah.
1: Okay, how is your pain in the knees?
0: It does hurt in the morning.
1: Mm-hmm.
0: Yeah, now it's more like my heels and my ankles.
1: Okay, so you can lie down over here.
0: This is one of the new experimental treatments that we're trying out so that I don't have to rely on medication so much.

today after the session, the pain is almost gone. Now it's just like a sore feeling. Yeah, this is the lowest pain I've ever felt in a while. I've come to accept that my pain and conditions may never fully go away, but I don't want that to stop me from embracing life and being financially independent.

0: One pineapple fried rice and one pad thai.
1: That's all?
0: Yeah, that's all. Okay.
2: Wow, this prawn like love, eh, you see.
3: No, la, sing it already. Come on, adjust it. Ah, okay.
2: Wait. Wow, nice.
3: When is your next appointment in Australia?
1: This coming week. You know, my insurance agent, they said my surgery fee can cover up to 95% in SGH. The fee could come up to probably about 10k compared to the one that I see in the private, about 60k. Public sector one would be a better option.
3: I think with this figure, I think okay, can. Shouldn't
1: be a problem. I think it's fine also.
3: Yeah. And I think the savings also is enough.
1: So doctor said before the surgery, I need to start with the hormone therapy first. It will last for 3 months.
3: 3 months is not short. Then, I mean, you have the depression back, yeah.
1: Yeah, this is what I'm worried also, like, was that 3 months, sometimes you're traveling also, right?
3: Yeah, we need to, plan a bit, so that at least I can have some time back here rather than traveling often to Malaysia.
1: Yeah. During the surgery, they might be able to see whether the tube is blocked or not.
3: We'll have a better chance to understand whether we can conceive or have a baby naturally, right?
1: I think in the future, for family planning-wise, I think we can try for a year first after surgery. If after a year, you don't have a baby, huh?
3: IVF?
1: Mm. Surgery is the best option for me now. What keeps me going, of course, definitely is building a family and, of course, a healthier life. Who wants to live in a pain, right?
4: This is the list that we have filtered so far. So it's down to these three. I think the price is quite decent for a hotel. And they're right next to an MRT or so.
5: But I think I'll drop them an email first thing, at least ask them about the facilities.
4: After 2021, where we had our conversation of wanting to break up and moving forward, getting to be more empathetic with one another and accepting one another for who we are, then we decided to BTO in late 2021. And thankfully, we got it. We'll be collecting our keys in 2028. So we have from now until then to get married. So that's why today we are looking at a list of place that we can possibly hold our wedding set.
5: The place that the wedding will be held is at the second level, which I also don't know got a lift or not.
4: Accessibility-wise, if that's a huge point for you, then probably not this.
5: I was planning not to have a very high heel because the pain will be all stabbing onto the SI joint there. Then I also cannot wear a very heavy dress. So if it's more heavy, it will cause more pains on my joints, then it wouldn't be a good luck to show my expression during the wedding dinner also.
4: Beyond looking at these pains as a limitation or a constraint, I accept her as a person and I would love to be with her.
5: It gives me a sense of certainty that he will stick with me no matter what happened to me.
4: We've been together for almost 10 years now and we've been through so much ups and downs, and this feels like finally that we are locking in and moving on to the next stage.
5: Thank you for really everything that you have done. Yeah, you really taking the time to listen to me every time I start to bawl crying out, and you're really just there and give me guidance to how to move forward. Yeah, you are really just there every time when I need you.
6: My father growing up, everyone knows he's a very funny person, but there are times when he's strict.
7: People always mistaken. He must be your grandson.
8: What happens when you have to spend time alone with your dad, with no distractions?
9: You are funny, but you also like rule with your iron fist. You destroy the Xboxes.
8: It's Just Us, Dad, tonight on CNA.
10: Do you know there's a river in here?
11: No other country can let you see the bottom of a river.
10: And what was around the bend?
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10: What's natural becomes surprising.
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12: Yes.
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15: Sometimes you will find dead body.
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11: The source of the Singapore River is actually further west.
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17: On the next Asia First, we examine the friction points between two economic powerhouses, China and Europe. The bloc is preparing to host the top officials from Beijing amid tensions over trade, market access, and Russia's war in Ukraine.

0: This is Asia Now.
1: Good afternoon. It's 12 p.m. in Singapore and Hong Kong, 9:30 in New Delhi and 11 o'clock in Jakarta. I'm Ilakia Silvaraji at this hour. Campaigning begins for Malaysia's Johor state election. Candidates have 14 days to win over voters in a closely watched test of the country's political landscape. Chinese authorities seal off roads after a small aircraft crashes into Beijing's tallest skyscraper. The US and Iran trade military strikes after Washington accuses Tehran of attacking a cargo ship in the Strait of Hormuz, jeopardizing a fragile ceasefire.

0: Campaigning is now underway for Malaysia's Johor state election after nomination proceedings wrapped up this morning. This paves the way for a 14-day campaign for all 56 states in the state assembly. And polling is on 11th of July with early voting on 7th of July. Afifa Arifin is now joining us from Johor Bahru over here. Afifa, you know, perhaps you could walk us through how the nomination process unfolded. Were there any notable developments?
1: That's right, Ella. So as you said, nominations officially wrapped up across all of the 56 state seats here in Johor, marking the start of that two-week campaign ahead of polling day on 11th July. And the Election Commission had just announced that there would be 172 candidates taking part in this election. 42 of 56 seats, that's about 75% of the seats, will face multi-cornered fight. And this includes the very closely watched seat of Puteri Wangsa, which will be facing a five-cornered contest. Now, here at the nomination centre for the march-up seat where I'm at, Barisan Nasional's candidate, who is also the caretaker Chief Minister On Hafiz Ghazi, will be facing a straight fight against his Pakatan Harapan challenger, Nor Hafiz Roslan. And Mr. On Hafiz Ghazi was speaking to reporters earlier. He did say that the nomination process across all of the areas had gone on very smoothly, and he hopes that this will continue into the campaign. So let's have a listen to what he said.
2: Today's session went smoothly, and the report that I've received so far in other areas is also the same, and we hope that this momentum continues until the 11th of July. So I wish all candidates the best, and we should continue to campaign in a harmonious manner for the next 2 weeks.
1: So it will be a very interesting campaigning period to see the next coming 2 weeks. That's because the political landscape here in Johor is much more fragmented, much more crowded. Unlike the previous elections, you know, it was a straight fight between the three main coalition, Pakatan Harapan, Barisan Nasional, Perikatan Nasional. But this time round, like I said, it's a lot more crowded, a lot more competitive, with more than a dozen political parties in the fray.
0: Absolutely. Many parties right there. Afifa, what can we really expect now that campaigning has begun?
1: That's right. As campaigning is now in full swing, there are a couple of things that we will be watching out for. Firstly, of course, is all of these large-scale charamas or political rallies as we see parties try to energize their support base and try to reach out to undecided voters. We'll also be looking out for the launch of the campaign manifesto and policy promises, particularly around issues that matter most to Johorians. So things like cost of living, jobs, housing, economic development. The battle of narratives is also one that is very important, because we know that the incumbent Barisan Nasional will be banking on its track record in government over the last couple of years. But of course, the opposition Pakatan Harapan is likely to emphasize how the federal government has helped Johor in terms of national level support, in terms of allocations, in terms of major infrastructure projects as well. Now, we know that more than 2.7 million Johorians will be heading to the polls on 11th July to cast their votes. But it's estimated that over 100,000 of them are currently working in Singapore, and most of the political parties, especially the opposition parties, are really working hard to get this very large vote bank to come back to Johor to vote on the 11th of July. So that raises the question of congestion at the checkpoints, especially because of recent disruptions to the immigration system. So earlier this morning, the Home Affairs Minister Saifuddin Nasution, who is also Pakatan Harapan's Secretary General, he was here in Johor accompanying one of his coalition's candidates, and he spoke to the media saying that he will ensure that the Immigration Department will ensure that on the 11th of July, there will be processes and preparations in place to make it easier for those working in Singapore to return back to Johor to come and vote.
0: Well, thank you very much for that update. That was Afifa Arifin joining us live from Johor Bahru. Well, a small aircraft has crashed into Beijing's tallest skyscraper, prompting an emergency response in the Chinese capital. Witnesses say the plane, which they described as about the size of a car, struck the 108-story tower yesterday evening. Flight tracking data identified that the aircraft took off from an airport east of Beijing before crashing into the tower. Two glass panels on a high floor of the building were damaged. Police sealed off surrounding roads from Beijing. Rebecca Mateo brings us more on the restrictions around the crash site and what authorities have disclosed so far.
3: Access to the area around the tower is still very much restricted. Roads and intersection along the Guanghua Road leading to the tower still very much sealed off and blocked. Now, in fact, when I tried to get to the location this morning, the ride-hailing app showed the area as being restricted, and I was told that I could just be dropped off somewhere near the tower instead. So very significant police presence around here, multiple police cars, and also cars are not allowed into the areas that are blocked off, but people can still pass through. So this is about as close as I can get to the tower. And as you can see, the broken panels and windows, as you've mentioned earlier, is just there. That is the CITIC building that is located in the Central Business District in Beijing. It is also the headquarters of one of China's largest state-owned multinational business group. Now, around that building are other office buildings such as Samsung, and just a few buildings away, there's also the National Broadcasting Station, CCTV. Now, we saw footage and images showing part of the aircraft still sectioned on the ground, debris scattered onto nearby pavement, as well as reports of people being evacuated yesterday with several ambulances on site. But we do not know yet whether there are any casualties or any injuries. But what we understand is that it appears to be a two-seat, single-engine, light-sport, made-in-China aircraft. And authorities have yet to release any sort of specific information on the incident. Now, earlier on, as I was here at around 7 a.m., I overheard some conversations on the streets. People seem to be largely unaware about what has happened. They were not sure why the roads were blocked. And but I spoke to some people. They are, those who are aware were not too worried.
4: 我不管这事儿，这我们老百姓不管这事儿。我觉得你是防空能力太差了。
3: Beijing has some of China's strictest aviation controls, given that this is the capital and the political center. In fact, in 1st May this year, Beijing has imposed stricter drone rules. So, for example, outdoor drone flights have to get prior approval, and sales and rentals of drones are not allowed, and people cannot bring drones into the city. And if you are an operator or someone who owns drones, you are also required to register using your real name and verify why you need it.
0: Coming up on Asian, our desperate search for survivors is underway in Venezuela, where twin earthquakes have left more than 900 people dead. And later, fresh strikes in the Middle East threatening the U.S.-Iran deal.

0: AI at work, career boost or threat?
1: It takes down the walls, like the barrier to entry became a lot lower.
2: 这边就感觉随时可能会被替代掉，因为大家这个一学就会嘛，所以压力还是有点大。
3: Plus, the skills that matter most in an AI world.
4: When you upskill yourself, you can do more valuable things with the same amount of time.
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3: Malaysia is drawing billions into the infrastructure behind AI.
10: We are building AI factories.
3: With plans to be a regional AI superpower.
11: We're building AI that understands Malaysia.
3: But with protests from locals.
12: Jadi di mana yang akan menjadi prioriti keutamaan sama ada masyarakat ataupun pihak industri.
3: And huge demands on resources.
13: The data center consumes two times the electricity of a city of 300,000 people.
3: What stands in the way of Malaysia's AI dreams? Insight Thursday on CNA.
14: Although U.S. says it carried out strikes on Iran in response to a drone attack on a cargo ship in the Strait of Hormuz, raising fresh concerns the latest escalation could derail a ceasefire between the two sides. U.S. military forces say their aircraft targeted missile and drone storage facilities as well as coastal radar sites. Iran has retaliated, targeting American sites, warning that any further U.S. attacks would be met with a broader response. The strikes come after U.S. President Donald Trump slammed Tehran for firing at least four one-way attack drones at ships passing through the Hormuz, calling it a foolish violation of the truce. Earlier today, President Trump hinted of a response when asked whether Iran would face retaliation.
15: You said that Iran violated the ceasefire. Will they face any consequences?
16: Well, you'll find out.
14: Tehran has vowed to maintain control of the strategically vital Strait of Hormuz, warning Gulf states against siding with Washington just a day after an attack on a cargo ship off the coast of Oman. The latest tensions come after the U.S. and six Gulf states rejected Iran's claim that it has the right to impose transit fees on vessels passing through the waterway. The official death toll from twin earthquakes has risen to at least 920 in Venezuela. Thousands of people are injured and more than 50,000 others have been reported missing amid a global rescue effort. The hardest hit area is the coastal state of La Guaira, where apartment blocks, homes and other buildings have been reduced to rubble. The Venezuelan government says it will restrict access to the area. Authorities estimate around 170 people remain trapped beneath collapsed structures after twin quakes struck within a minute of each other on Wednesday night. Search teams are racing to reach before the critical 72-hour rescue window closes. Residents and volunteers continue digging through the debris by hand, saying there isn't enough heavy equipment to reach those trapped.
17: Hacemos un llamado al gobierno, a los países del mundo que nos ayuden. Mire, aquí se necesitan máquinas, la fuerza humana no va a dar basto. No pueden, hombre, mover esas estructuras. 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
18: Se me han muerto más de 20 familias. Aquí, para el Caribe, Taraguarena.
19: Familiares
18: usted. 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Solo me quedé.
14: Interim President Delcy Rodriguez has vowed to rescue as many people as possible. Access to La Guaira State is restricted as of 8 p.m., Caballo said in a televised address. Interim leader Delcy Rodriguez earlier asked people not to travel to the area north of Caracas. International assistance is pouring in. The U.S. has deployed military personnel, aircraft and ships to support relief operations, while the UK, Spain, Brazil and India are among the dozens of countries sending rescue teams. But the operation is being slowed by damaged roads, unstable buildings, aftershocks and destroyed infrastructure.
6: What we're paying attention to beyond that is really how do we shore up the public services, in particular the health services in the impacted areas, and how do we deliver essential relief items to the populations that's been impacted in the days ahead. But start thinking about the longer term. This is going to be a months long, not weeks long response to the earthquakes.
14: Ahead on Asia Now, a brutal heat wave is sweeping across Europe with no sign of easing. And later, how Indonesia's government is turning to waste-to-energy projects to tackle its growing waste crisis. But questions remain over whether it is a long-term solution or just a stopgap.
9: This July, when tradition meets transformation, new possibilities take shape. Embark on a slow simmer journey into the heart of Singapore's hawker culture.
2: Hawker culture is so key to our identity.
9: Where generations of heritage, craftsmanship and flavour are reimagined for a new era.
16: We should be in your bucket list.
9: From life behind bars to life behind the stove.
16: I'm willing to teach everything.
9: Former offenders step into the demanding world of veteran hawkers, taking on its challenges for a chance to prove that their past does not determine their future.
16: The deal breaker for me is if they go back into their old ways.
9: As the world's demand for clean energy continues to grow, is nuclear power the answer? Unpack the complexities of science, politics and innovation as we explore the role nuclear energy could play in building a cleaner, greener future.
20: What lies beneath the ground here is in high demand, and countries around the world want a piece of it.
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9: 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Experience the magic of Okinawa Tropical Islands. 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

0: An estimated 150 million people in Europe are expected to endure temperatures above 35 degrees Celsius today. The heat wave is shifting east, with the Balkans forecast to face temperatures of up to 39 degrees over the coming days.
1: Heat waves like this are what we expect to see in a changing climate. An extreme heat will occur more frequently, for longer duration, and with greater intensity as global warming continues. The high temperatures we're seeing during the day get much of the attention, but nighttime temperatures are exceptionally high too.
0: Well, record-breaking temperatures have swept across Western Europe. The UK set a new June temperature record for the third straight day, reaching 37.3 degrees Celsius. Germany saw its highest temperature ever yesterday at 41.3 degrees Celsius. In Switzerland, the soaring mercury level forced the shutdown of reactors at the country's oldest nuclear power plant after river water used for cooling became too warm. And over in France, hospitals in the Paris region are struggling to cope with soaring weather-related emergencies. At least 55 people have drowned trying to cool off since the heat wave began, while a toddler died after being left in a hot car. For many Parisians, coping with the heat has become a daily challenge.
2: I'm taking a shower right before bed. I'm sleeping with wet towels over me just to try to survive, honestly, and just try to sleep.
3: In Ulysse Zachary's top-floor home in Paris, bars of soap have melted and pressure in wine bottles has started pushing out the corks. Under its zinc rooftop, the 97-square-foot flat becomes an oven after a few hours of sunshine, the Swiss-American says.
2: It's been really, really difficult, I must say, because when you're tired, when you're hot, it just, you feel miserable, you can't work.
3: Western Europe is in the grip of a heat wave that has claimed dozens of lives, disrupted power supplies, and shut schools and tourist attractions. Zachary's struggles highlight the shortfalls of homes in cities like Paris and London that were built to retain rather than deflect heat. Governments have no quick solutions to adapting aging housing stock with tight budgets and complex problems. Air conditioning is uncommon and divides opinion, as the extra energy use can add to the problem of a warming world and the strain on the power grid. The simplest measure is to minimize direct sunlight entering windows.
4: External shading or other means that block solar radiation before it enters a building are the most effective when it comes to overheating mitigation.
3: Mauro Gianni says many European homes being built are still designed mainly to retain heat in winter. That's despite temperatures in Europe rising far faster than on other continents amid the changing climate.
4: So it's really important that we climate-proof our housing stock.
3: She's urging for better planning with the use of external shutters, cross-ventilation, lighter colours, as well as more urban greening to help neighbourhoods stay cool. This week, Paris hit a June record of 105.6 degrees Fahrenheit or 40.9 Celsius. And Zachary has resorted to adaptation tips from social media.
2: Apparently, if you put some foil on your windows, it reflects the sun away, but I only have this much, so it covers about like a fourth of it.
3: Unfortunately, he found himself needing to be better prepared, like much of the Parisian housing stock.
0: Indonesia is facing a waste crisis, with landfills from Bali to Jakarta running out of space. Now, the country is banking on waste-to-energy plants to ease the pressure. But experts say this is no substitute for reducing trash at the source. CNA's Kiki Siraga looks at the challenges and the solutions being explored.
5: The Indonesian island of Bali may be known as a tropical paradise, but it's grappling with a growing waste problem. Behind postcard beaches and luxury villas, rubbish is piling up faster than it can be managed. Mandatory waste separation was introduced in April, but a local environmental group says cleanup efforts have become more frequent.
6: Konsep ini sebenarnya, aturan ini sebenarnya bagus banget untuk diimplementasikan secara luas. 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
5: The Suwung landfill, long operating beyond capacity, is due to close in August. The challenge is most acute in Denpasar and Badung, where tourism and urban lifestyles generate far more waste than rural areas.
7: Mungkin dari wakil-wakilnya pejuang bertemu lah, kasih tahu bahwa disosialisasikan ini nih TPA ini akan dijadikan seperti ini. 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
5: The problem extends beyond Bali. Jakarta generates more than 7,500 tons of waste daily. The Ciliwung River that runs through the capital bears the scars of poor waste management.
8: Bahkan dari tingkat RW menyediakan lokasi tempat penampungan botol-botol bekas, kaleng, kan tetap aja nggak berjalan programnya. 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
5: Indonesia generates millions of tons of waste each year. Much of it still goes to open dumping sites, contributing to pollution, flooding, and in some instances, deadly landfill collapses. The government is leaning heavily on waste-to-energy programs to ease landfill pressures. But these technologies work best with relatively dry waste. In Indonesia, where household waste is often wet, this means sorting remains essential.
9: Ya semua kita kembangkan. Sampah, pengolahan sampah sekarang jadi prioritas nasional. Ya. Dalam 2-3 tahun kita harus kendalikan sampah seluruh Indonesia.
5: Turning policy into practice remains a challenge. Experts say waste management is not just an environmental issue, but an economic and industrial one that requires coordinated action across government and industry. Kiki Seregar, CNA, Jakarta.
0: And that's Asia Now for this hour. Don't forget headlines anytime at cna.asia and CNA 938 Radio. Plus, we are on Facebook and YouTube. And for our Singapore audience, do stay on for highlights from the FIFA World Cup matches coming up next.

0: See Australia from the eyes of a local, where local insights turn into lasting memories. Tour Australia differently.
1: My father growing up, everyone knows he's a very funny person, but there are times when he's strict.
2: 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He must be your grandson.
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4: 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You destroy the Xboxes.
3: It's Just Us, Dad, tonight on CNA.
5: He don't want to see anybody. He's afraid to go.
6: Across Singapore, a growing number of youth are isolating themselves. And their families are at their wits' end.
7: It is really very heartaching that a child stays inside a room, not talking to me.
8: We went to see the psychiatrist. The psychiatrist said, there's nothing else we can do for your son.
9: Since November 2023, he has locked himself up.
6: What made them withdraw from the world? And what will it take to bring them back?
10: What I want to do is be able to go out alone instead of having companies, taking the train and buses alone. But I do not know how I can overcome that fear yet.
11: One day, I'll be able to open the door with my heart.
6: Shut Down. On demand at cna.asia.

0: Singapore. You've heard of it.
1: But do you know it? Next on Singapore Hour.
2: Follow a fine dining chef to her favorite late night eats.
3: You know there is good food when

0: life.
1: We're the largest organic banana grower in Singapore.
2: This is a gem.
3: Amazing. Yeah.
4: So the mulberries are from the garden.
5: No, that's delicious.
6: Singapore is ramping up conservation efforts locally and across the region.
7: I really do love reptiles and finding out about them, so I really love my job.
8: The building must relate to the lives of the people.
9: 目前还是一直要创新一些新的东西，我也不希望是人家把我看作是80岁的人。
6: There are those who dare to be different, who have made their mark in Singapore and beyond.
1: You have such big dreams, you know, you want to change the world with your art.
10: Obviously, every fighter wants to win, so all you can do is to prepare yourself to win.
11: This July, when tradition meets transformation, new possibilities take shape. 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
13: We should be in your bucket list.
11: From life behind bars to life behind the stove.
14: I'm willing to pitch everything.
11: Former offenders step into the demanding world of veteran hawkers, taking on its challenges for a chance to prove that their past does not determine their future.
15: The deal breaker for me is if they go back into their old ways.
11: As the world's demand for clean energy continues to grow, is nuclear power the answer? Unpack the complexities of science, politics and innovation as we explore the role nuclear energy could play in building a cleaner, greener future.
16: What lies beneath the ground here is in high demand, and countries around the world want a piece of it.
11: This July on CNA.
17: This is my first time in Isan, or northeastern Thailand.
18: I told you this is the rhythm.
19: We are digging for gold. There are two things I really love here. First, their food. Oh, nice. Second, their music.
17: This is going to be one wild ride.
20: Okay.
17: I'm in Isan, the largest region of Thailand, home to one-third of the country's population. A local friend, Khun Ai, is introducing me to some iconic street eats. I spot two elements in almost every dish: extreme heat and acidity.
20: Isan bed.
21: Sure. Very spicy.
20: Okay.
19: Som tang, their spicy and sour green vegetable salad. Their lap, which is their minced meat spicy salad, full of flavor, full of kick.
22: This one I asked for Isan pet, Isan hot level.
23: Yeah, she doubled it.
22: Yeah, she really like whacked it. She didn't, she wasn't playing. And suddenly her pet level quite high.
23: From 0 to 10?
22: 8.
23: Eight.

0: I've been hearing a lot from the locals about the three main flavors of Isan: spicy, sour, and salty. So I'm taking a detour today to find out more.
1: Sawadee krab.
2: Sawadee krab. Sawadee krab.
1: Nice to meet you, finally,
2: Nice
1: chef.
2: To meet you. Well, I have one secret ingredient I use in my kitchen. I just want to show you.
1: Are we digging for gold?
2: Sort of. A white gold.
1: Okay.
0: Together with local chef Paisan, we're at a traditional salt farm. This entire area used to be below sea level. With an abundance in salt deposits, it has led to many salt farms being set up here. The farmers have it tough.

0: The brine has to be filtered, then boiled for hours on end before the salt can be harvested. It's no wonder then that Isan has a reputation for fermented dishes, such as the famous plara, or fermented fish.
1: And in Isan, we use quite a lot of plara as a salty agent. Because Isan is very dry, you know, probably you don't know what's gonna be available to eat next day. So when you have thing, you have to ferment or keep it to eat in the dry season or when it's not available. That's the one. Put on this side.
0: So I offered a bit of help and the salt farmer put me to work.
1: The salt is ready. Come big. That's it. Okay. Usually they do it quicker because otherwise it's...
2: Burn. Salt is intense, huh?
1: Wow.
3: Oh, okay. Fresh. Mm. Not too salty, yeah? Mm.
1: With the depth.
3: Mm. Oh, nice. I like it.
1: Nice, huh?
0: After spending more than a decade working in five-star hotels, Chef Paisan returned home to open a restaurant called Ken, which achieved Michelin Bib Gourmand status for 2 years in a row.
1: Isan food is very honest food, you know. Usually they use very seasonal. Anything grow or happen to be on the spot, very unique. Maybe because of the land here is very dry, the herb and the vegetable has to be strong to survive. So it's developed those flavor to be very strong.
0: I'm in for a real Isan treat today. Chef Paisan will be whipping up two local dishes. First, a twist on the familiar spicy somtam salad featuring jicama, a root vegetable. Followed by a grilled sea bass served in a special green curry. And we're turning up the heat for both dishes.
1: I have here dry chili.
3: Oh, right, okay.
1: And what you call chili padi.
3: Chili padi, okay.
1: So they give different level of spice in it. More you powder, the spicy you get.
3: Yeah.
1: I like my food spicy because it raises up the temperature in you. It's just like you doing exercise without exercising.
0: To make the somtam salad, we start by pounding chilies, then garlic, salt, and string beans. After which, the plara, or fermented fish, fish sauce, lime, heirloom tomatoes, tamarind, and palm sugar enter the mix.
1: So now we try to make a balance of flavor. Well, we just want to squeeze all the juice come out.
3: Oh, it smells great.
1: Mm. When you get this right, we're gonna add.
3: Then we put that.
0: After adding the sliced jicama, the garnishing goes on before the salad is served with a side of crispy pork belly.

For his second dish, Chef Paisan sears a fillet of sea bass and serves it in a spicy green curry featuring kaipang, a type of water algae that can be found in East

0: the chef adds another twist to his take on traditional Isan cuisine by pairing local rice wines with the food to complement the heat.
1: All right.
2: This one is from white sticky rice.
1: Right.
2: This from the red sticky rice. To start, it's right. a salad, so I recommend to go with white one because it's less strong.
1: Okay.
0: The som tam tasted like what I imagine a good som tam would taste like. A good balance of sour, sweet, and heat from the chilies. But the main difference here was the quality of the ingredients.
1: Since coming to Isan, I've learned a new appreciation for som tam.

0: Oh, very nice.
1: And in this particular case in Isan, the rice wine was light, a touch of sweetness, and quite fruity. The next dish was a grilled sea bass with kai palm sauce. Now, let me try just the sauce itself first.
0: Oh, nice. The taste of the sea is very strong. And then with the fish.
2: It's a good spicy, no?
0: Yeah. Just a hint.
2: Mm.
0: You know how earlier I heard you describe important flavors of Isan? So with this, I get the sour, I get the pad, and then the sweetness comes here to finish it off. Very, very good.
2: Welcome to Isan.
0: Wow, it's a very warm welcome. ขอบคุณครับ
2: ขอบคุณครับ
3: This is a machine that's meant to clean, but how clean is it?
4: I put my and your washing machines to the test.
5: As you can see the design, water easily pools up there. 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
4: For this episode, I tear apart one of them to show you where more gunk is hiding.
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1: I'm in Chaiapum, a province in western Isan. Today, I'm meeting a local celebrity who is preparing a dish for an upcoming festival. And I hear that it's going to be pretty spicy.
0: Her name was Wadawan, but people here know her more as Khun Kai.
1: As the cultural ambassador of Chaiapum, Khun Kai shot to fame as a local podcaster.Beloved for her passion in promoting traditional Isan cuisine and culture. For today's menu, Khun Kai and her cousin, Nong Nik, tell me that we will need to catch the main ingredient first.
0: Soon after, the local fisherman caught what Khun Kai wanted to show me.
1: platom. In English, they call it a grey featherback, I believe. And it's a fish that they use to make quite a popular, famous local dish.
20: Next, we gather several other key ingredients from the local farm, including Thai ginger chilies, the Thai version of the bird's eye chili.
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20: This dish that I've been hearing so much about is called lap platong, a spicy minced fish dish featuring the platong fish we caught earlier
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20: ้ First the fish is minced into a paste then mixed with fermented fish and pounded
0: Oh so this is the fermented fish it smells a bit sour
21: หอมไหม
0: คะOh just use the juice
20: Dried chili flakes are added for taste, based on one's aptitude for spice.
22: Do you want many?
0: Okay, let me taste first.
22: Okay. Don't put it in the pot.
0: More pet.
22: Put it in.
0: More pet. More pet.
22: More pet. Pet.
0: Okay. Thank you.
20: Followed by a combination of toasted rice powder, shallots, and spring onions.
22: Oh, it's very good.
0: Because I'm hungry.
20: The paste is then wrapped in banana leaves and grilled for 5 to 10 minutes till it's cooked. Khun Khai also prepares an Isan staple carb, sticky rice.
21: แต่ถ้าคนอีสานถ้าถามว่านิยมกินอะไรก็จะเป็นข้าวเหนียวมากกว่าเนื่องจากว่าข้าวเหนียวเอาไปไหนมาไหนได้ด้วยสะดวกสบายสะดวกสบายทุกอย่างแล้วหยิบกินได้ง่ายด้วยที่สำคัญคือไม่ต้องหาอุปกรณ์อื่นๆเลยไม่ต้องหาช้อนหาจานอะไรเลยก็หมายถึงว่าเอาในกระติกข้าวได้เลย
0: Yeah yeah I think that's one of the important thing because sticky rice get
22: put in my pocket
21: and go ใช
0: ่ yeah so it's very practical rice
1: The heat that I tasted in this lap platong, it accented the meat rather than overpower it.
22: Okay, we're going to eat with the onion.
0: Like this?
22: Yes.
0: Mmm,
21: delicious.
0: It is
21: possible.
0: Very good combination. Mm. The rice itself is a bit sweet, right? And this is pet and salty, yeah? Mm. It goes very well together.
22: So local people will crack the spice.
0: Oh, must have it with the Thai chili, ginger chili. To Isan.
21: Sap loy.
1: What I can say is that Isan food is very practical food because sticky rice is something that you can pack down really well so you can take it out to the land to farm. You're, you know, toiling away and maybe you're tired. The spice, the fermented flavors as well, you know, wakes you up, gives you a bit of a kick.
20: The lap platong dish that Khun Khai prepared today is actually for this group of young dancers who will be participating in a highly anticipated festival tomorrow.

0: Malaysia is drawing billions into the infrastructure behind AI.
1: We are building AI factories.
0: With plans to be a regional AI superpower.
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0: And huge demands on resources.
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11: Their Coming Home is a deeply human story of men who set out to search for opportunity far away from home, only then to be held hostage.
12: It took us more than a year just to gain access into all those restricted nuclear power plant sites. And we filmed across 10 different countries within 4 months. We wanted to tell such an important global topic like nuclear energy in a more accessible and relatable manner. We wanted to show everyone how this technology could eventually impact everyday lives, especially amidst the urgent need for a cleaner and more sustainable future. That's essentially what inspires us to tell stories that matter.
11: This story is a great example of what we do at CNA Correspondent, shining a light on underreported stories beyond the headlines and breaking news by putting a deeply human perspective on it. What makes this award so meaningful is that it recognizes our commitment to impactful on-the-ground storytelling when everyone else has already moved on to the next story. This award recognizes the power of storytelling that is global in scope and human at heart.
13: These are stories that are recognized on a global stage. Thank you for being part of this proud moment.

0: It's like 3 plus. Early start. We're actually going there. Chayapum.
1: It's the day of the festival. I don't want to miss this, so I'm putting my search for heat on hold for now.
2: I was invited to go see the Founders Festival of Chayapum. Isan was going through a very cold weather. It was very chilly, which I guess added to the atmosphere.
1: The Chaupo Prayale Monument Festival, named after the first governor of the city, is an important event held annually to celebrate his legacy. Traditional Molam music, a folk music genre from Laos that's popular in Isan, fills the air as a parade of Thai elephants join the festivities. Thousands of worshippers across the province have also gathered to offer prayers, seek blessings, and pay their respects to Chaupo Prayale.
2: So one of the main ceremonial aspects of the festival was for the people to walk around the square where the statue of the founder was numerous times. And most people were carrying these little bouquets of flowers, you know, offerings to the founder. So a festival is not a festival without a grand display of fireworks. And soon enough, the skies lit up. After a few hours in, at dawn, when the sun finally revealed itself, all the dancers appeared. Apparently, all these dancers come from 35 different communities in Chaupo.
1: There are at least a few hundred of them performing. Amongst the dancers, I recognize Fon, from the group of students that Khun Kai prepared the Lap Plotong dish for previously. Traditionally, the dancers are fueled by a hearty meal of sticky rice and Lap Plotong as a spicy pick-me-up throughout the festival.
3: Pet?
4: Yes, pet chili.
3: Yeah, yeah. You can eat pet mok mok.
4: Chop gin pet. Chop gin pet.
1: Born and raised in Chayapum, 18-year-old Fon inherited a deep family passion for traditional Isan dance.
5: Why did you choose to dance?
6: ชอบอะไรเงี้ยค่ะมันเป็นชีวิตประจำวันที่เราเจอกันทุกวันอะไรเงี้ยจากบรรพบุรุษอะไรเงี้ยค่ะค่ะก็ด้วยความที่ครอบครัวเป็นแบบว่าเจอกับหมอลำมาโดยตลอดด้วยค่ะที่บ้านก็เลยส่งเสริมให้ไปเรียนอยากให้เรียนนาฏศิลป์แบบว่าคนในประเทศไทยรู้จักอีสานมากขึ้นอะไรเงี้ยค่ะเลยภูมิใจมาก
1: This has been such an eye-opening experience at one of the lesser-known festivals in Thailand.But now, it's time to turn up the heat. I'm putting together a special blend of what I've experienced here in Isan.
2: So the concept was to create a dish that was packed and parceled for the people to take on the go. The first thing I thought of was a Japanese onigiri, which is a rice ball sometimes wrapped with a nori, a seaweed, and inside the center is a bit of salted protein.The first thing to do was prepare the seasoned ingredient to stuff into the rice. That includes plara, chili, and aromatics, lightly fried in a pan and then pounded. Then we got a bit of kaunio, the sticky rice, and then stuffing the seasoned plara with a bit of heat into the center, and then mold it into a typical onigiri shape.And instead of nori, the Japanese seaweed, I will use kai palm, which is the green river algae. coated the whole rice and then charring it.

0: So I'm going to call this Plara Onigiri.
1: Ah, nice. Wow. Get excited now. That's stuffing.
0: Yes.
1: Oh my God.
0: Well, it's inspired by an onigiri.
1: Mmm. Yeah. Nice. It gives generous heat and flavor into this.
0: Mm.
1: It's just like you want a second one, third one, fourth one, you know.
0: Mm.
1: I am so surprised. The dish you come up is the traditional Isan food called khao chi. The concept is very similar because this is very comfort food. It's not only feeding the body, it's giving soul. Good job.
0: Yeah, thank you so much. The best way to encapsulate my experience here in Isan with Khun Khai all the way to Chef Pai San is to again emphasize what Chef Pai San said.
2: He said Isan food is honest food.
1: Mm.
2: I love that description.
1: No drama.
0: In Isan, they source proteins from all over, every corner and crevice of the land. But it's more than just the food. The people here in Isan are what they eat. Honest, hardworking, humble people.

0: Across Asia, the demand for power is rising fast, and the transition to clean energy is already underway.
1: Peran panas bumi di Indonesia dalam rangka pelaksanaan transisi energi itu sangat penting.
2: Developing offshore wind is really a no-brainer option for Taiwan.
0: But on the ground, the transition is far from simple.
3: 你盖了风电之后，它当水流也不同，鱼当然不会再来啊。
4: Grid stability is a major challenge in India nowadays.
0: As countries push forward, communities are weighing the costs to livelihoods, to environments, and to the future. Power to the People, also available on demand at CNA.Asia.
5: On the next Asia First, we examine the friction points between two economic powerhouses, China and Europe. The bloc is preparing to host the top officials from Beijing amid tensions over trade, market access, and Russia's war in Ukraine.

Headline news this hour. Campaigning begins for Malaysia's Johor state election after nomination proceedings wrapped up this morning. Candidates have 14 days to win over voters in a closely watched test of the country's political landscape. The main fight is expected to be between the ruling Barisan Nasional Coalition and Pakatan Harapan, with both fielding candidates in every constituency. Perikatan Nasional is also mounting a challenge, while smaller parties are looking to shake up the race. Chinese authorities seal off roads after a small aircraft crashes into Beijing's tallest skyscraper, prompting an emergency response in the Chinese capital. Witnesses say the plane, which they described as about the size of a car, struck the 108-story tower yesterday evening. The U.S. and Iran trade military strikes after Washington accuses Tehran of attacking a cargo ship in the Strait of Hormuz, jeopardizing a fragile ceasefire. Iran warns that any further U.S. attacks would be met with a broader response. And that's the latest from the CNN newsroom.

0: 250 million people. Pakistan is now the fifth most populous country on earth, and every year it's adding millions more.
1: I think this high fertility rate is a very major challenge to Pakistan's development.
0: At a time where many nations are worried about declining birth rates, Pakistan faces a wholly different problem. Its population may be growing faster than the country's ability to sustain it.
2: million children are cool, 40% stunted, and 11,000 women dying every year.
3: 27 years who are graduated from universities but haven't got any opportunity.
0: What happens if the population pressure valve bursts?
4: Social unrest would be the natural outcome.
0: And is time running out for Pakistan to fix it? In a small village in Banu district, located in the northwestern region of Pakistan, lives Gulzar Khan. He can't recall how old he is, but there is something he's certain of.
5: Oh, our three bibi hai na, oh, sentis bache hai. 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
0: Gulzar's large family might be an extreme case but in Pakistan large families are common. In 2023, Pakistan's fertility rate was approximately 3.6 births per woman, well above the global average of 2.4. The replacement fertility rate is 2.1 births per woman. This is the rate at which a population replaces itself from one generation to the next. Above that, the population grows.
6: People make decisions about number of children for many reasons. One is that they will have more hands to work for them. They will have more employable people in the family. And parents also decide that they should have at least one or two children taking care of them during their old age. So the children are sort of a pension scheme for parents too.
5: पहला मीडिया गुलाम से ये पूछता था फिर हमारा मुल्क में ना कोई मार नहीं करता है ना लोग डरेगा जब बच्चे हैं इसको नहीं मारो नहीं कुछ करो ना जैसे जाती नहीं कर सकते बच्चे में से ज्यादा होएगा
0: Today, Pakistan is home to around 250 to 255 million people. It could add about 4 million more this year. However, more doesn't always mean better.
1: I think this high fertility rate is a very major challenge, rather I would say the biggest challenge to Pakistan's development because with such a rate of growth in population and the pressure it poses on the resources, we have certainly great challenges in every field, whether it is healthcare, whether it is education, whether it is urbanization, whether it is climate change. Every area gets impacted by the burden of overpopulation.
0: At last year's Pakistan Population Summit, the theme was clear. From food to shelter to opportunities, Pakistan's population growth is outstripping the state's capacity to provide for its people. In 2024, around a quarter of the country was living below the national poverty line. For families already struggling, the cost of education and healthcare compounds with each addition to the household.
5: नहीं ये तो है ना अभी आजकल महंगाई ज्यादा है पढ़ाई में पैसा लगता है, स्कूलों में जाता है पैसा लगता है, कॉलेजों में जाता है पैसा लगता है, ना अब ये हमारा जो इतना आमदन तो नहीं है ना,
7: इसलिए
5: तो नहीं पढ़ सकता ज़्यादा.
2: We could say we are growing because we are a healthy economy, because we have a vibrant society, but unfortunately it's accompanied 25 million children out of school, 40% stunted, and 11,000 women dying every year. These are unacceptable. Even our Council of Islamic Ideology, when we shared these facts with them, they also said that we should support family planning, or rather birth spacing between births. So they have also given their consent on that. Even they realize that there is something, we call it tawazun, balance between resources and the way we are growing.
0: This problem is decades in the making. In 1994, Pakistan had 6 births per woman. This fell to about 3.8 births per woman in 2010. Driven by rising female education, family planning awareness, delayed marriage, and higher living costs.
2: The rest of South Asia had already experienced a fertility decline before Pakistan. So we thought that Pakistan has joined the rest of South Asia. There was a kind of government or societal intent that to not just to lower fertility, it wasn't to lower fertility for itself, but to catch up with the rest of the world in terms of our indicators, in terms of infant mortality, fertility rates, maternal mortality, things that count for every society.
0: But by the 2010s, the decline had stalled and the fertility rate has remained largely unchanged. At current rates, Pakistan's population will continue to surge for decades. The country is set to grow to over 260 million people by 2030. By 2050, almost 400 million.
2: Per capita income, female secondary education and infant mortality rates, they have hardly changed in the last 10, 15 years. How can we expect fertility to decline when other things are stagnant, including the economy, including health, including education? We haven't done much better.
0: Why does population control remain difficult in Pakistan? For one, conversations about family planning are deeply sensitive. In Pakistan's conservative and patriarchal society, reproductive choices are shaped by culture and religion. Tanvir Ahmad is an Islamic scholar and deputy head of Jamia Muhammadiyah, a mosque and Islamic school in the capital, Islamabad.
8: इसलिए कि अल्लाह तो फरमाते हैं कि जो भी इंसान दुनिया में आ रहा है उसका रिस्क, उसकी रिहाइश अल्लाह ताला के जिम्मा है. अल्लाह ने उसको रिस्क भी देना है, अल्लाह ने उसको रिहाइश भी देनी है. और हम ये कहें 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
0: Early marriage also plays a major role. 18% of girls in Pakistan are married before the age of 18. That's more than 20 million women in total. Girls who marry young begin childbearing earlier and remain exposed to pregnancy for a much longer period. Their education is often cut short, leaving them with limited knowledge of reproductive health. Only about a quarter of married women use modern contraceptives, far below the global average.
2: Society should make that information available. They don't know how, you know, 90% or something will know that there's something called family planning. But I think it's something like 30% who know where to go for such services.
0: Government policy has also shaped population growth.
1: The formula for distribution of resources is overwhelmingly tied to the population in provinces. So there is no real incentive for any province to control population, because if they control their population, if their population decreases, their share in the national resources and their share in the parliament also decreases.
4: The entire resources of Pakistan, financial resources, are distributed on the basis of population. The seats in the parliament is distributed on the basis of population. The jobs in the government, government jobs, are distributed on the basis of population. And even the admission to the professional colleges are conducted on the basis of population, that is quota system. It is in the interest of every household in Pakistan to overrepresent themselves.
0: With Pakistan's population growing rapidly, it could be facing a very fundamental challenge. How to feed ever-increasing mouths?
9: Tonight on Japan Hour, let's join Glenn to Okinawa, the Yayayama Islands, where population is only in the hundreds, with only one student in the third junior high. Experience the magic of Okinawa Tropical Islands.

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2: My father growing up, everyone knows he's a very funny person, but there are times when he's strict.
3: People always mistaken. He must be your grandson.
4: What happens when you have to spend time alone with your dad, with no distractions?
2: You are funny, but you also like rule with your iron fist. You destroy the Xboxes.
4: It's Just Us, Dad, tonight on CNA.
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15: In the countryside of Daska in central Punjab, Liaquat Ali, a farmer, is tending to his field.
16: चावल की फसल उगाते हैं और गंदम की फसल उगाते हैं और चारा वगैरह ये फसलें हम उगाते हैं.
15: Agriculture remains the backbone of Pakistan's economy. It accounts for nearly a quarter of GDP and employs close to 40% of the workforce. Ali himself has 9 children.
16: तीन बच्चे जो पढ़ते हैं, तीन जो हैं वो छोटे हैं अभी, वो स्कूल नहीं जाते. तो बाकी एक बेटी जो है वो शादीशुदा है. एक की शादी अभी नहीं हुई. एक बेटा मेरा जो है वो बाहर काम करता है.
15: As population grows, food production must keep pace. In 2023, Pakistan ranked 102nd in the Global Hunger Index. By 2025, the country had fallen 4 places to 106. This is out of 123 countries.
17: Our latest household income expenditure survey, which was released only a few days ago, of 2024-25, suggests that poor spend roughly 60% of their monthly expenditure on only food items, because they need to survive first.
15: Wheat is the main staple of Pakistan, accounting for over 70% of caloric intake. Taken as a whole, wheat yields have been increasing from about 2.7 metric tons per hectare in 2015 to over 3.2 metric tons in 2024. However, the output can vary significantly year on year.
18: Pakistan food security is basically in three realms. One, years of surpluses, then there are years of extreme scarcity. These are the two realms. And third is the hit by climate change. Whenever climate change hits, some of the areas face extreme food scarcity in Pakistan.
15: In 2022, the country experienced the most devastating flood in recent history. Last year, the deluge returned, causing

0: severe agricultural devastation across Pakistan. In Punjab, the country's main farming belt, an estimated 60% of the rice harvest, 30% of sugarcane, and 60% of maize were wiped out. The floods killed tens of thousands of livestock and caused losses exceeding $1 billion.
1: उसके नुकसान की तफसील ये है कि जितनी भी आर टू जेड फसल है वो ख़त्म हो गई है यहाँ हमारे जो नीचे सारा एरिया जो है इधर जो जितनी ज़मीनें हैं इधर वो आगे नाला है वो जहाँ सैलाब ज़्यादा है उसके लिए तमाम जो है वो ख़त्म हो गई है इधर भी सब फसलें इन का कोई फ़ायदा नहीं हुआ हमारा जो खर्च है वो भी ख़त्म और आमदनी भी नहीं और जो
0: Pakistan's agriculture is highly climate sensitive. Around 60% of the population depends directly or indirectly on rain-fed farming, leaving millions exposed to climate shocks. The 2022 floods put nearly a third of the country underwater. Over a million hectares of farmland were damaged, pushing more than 8 million people into poverty.
2: Pakistan is one of the top 10 climate vulnerable countries, whereas our own contribution to the global greenhouse gases is less than 1%. But we are asked to pay the price for the development of others, for the irresponsible development that others have made. And now our farmers and our poor people pay the price.
0: But climate change is only part of the story. As the population grows, there will be competition for scarce resources. And in Pakistan's case, it's over land.
1: अब आबादी बहुत ज़्यादा बढ़ रही है ज़मीनें जो है वो कम हो गई हैं जैसे हमारी ज़मीन कितनी कम हो गई है इसी तरह सबकी ज़मीनें कम हो रही हैं कुछ कहीं ये प्लाट वगैरह बन रहे हैं ये ऐसा
0: Much of Pakistan's most fertile land lies along the Indus River plain, the same region where the largest cities are expanding. In 2017, there were 14 cities in Pakistan with more than 500,000 people. Now, there are 22. That growth has come at a cost.
1: Motorway banane ke liye takriban 6.5-7 acre zameen jo hai wo hamari motorway mein chali gayi hai. Paidawar jo zameen ab jo motorway mein chali gayi wahan to hamare liye to koi paidawar nahi wahan.
3: We have tried to build our cities, our industrial sector in the way that we actually take away resources from the agriculture and give it to the urban areas, from the rural areas to urban areas and from agriculture to industry. And because now people do not find return on their investment in the agriculture sector, so they are selling their lands. And now the urban the housing societies are primarily thriving on our housing policies, which do not encourage vertical structures.
0: The government is trying to reverse the trend.
2: Prime Minister formed a committee, which I chaired, on browning of green lands. Because these housing societies are certainly making an intrusion into green fields and our agricultural land is coming under pressure. So we have worked very closely with the provinces and we have made guidelines. And now we are promoting vertical growth of cities. So that is the future and we are now working with the provinces that they must have stricter land zoning laws and enforcement so that we can curtail conversion of agriculture land into housing societies.
0: However, even in years of bumper yields, the picture is nuanced. When it comes to food, it's not just quantity, it's also quality. A varied diet is important for nutrition. While Pakistani agriculture produces cereals such as wheat and rice in abundance, this is less true for vegetables, fruit and edible oils.
4: It's really a mismanagement problem. It is a policy failure in many instances. They fail to know what to produce, where to produce, how to produce, when to produce. These are the fundamental questions which the government A doesn't take interest in, B does not know how to sort of synthesize the management question.
0: As a result, Pakistan is importing more and more food. In fiscal year 2024 to 2025, Pakistan's food import bill reached a record $8.14 billion, up from $7.9 billion a year prior. In the first 4 months of FY26, Food import value climbed over 31% from the same period last year.
5: That import dependency will grow, and then our people will be at the mercy of international prices. If the food prices in the international market goes up, the food prices in the domestic market will also rise.
0: Food inflation has been rising since COVID, reaching a record high of over 48% in May 2023. It has come down since, but is still positive.
1: Pareshani zaa raha hai, abhi rozgar nahi hai, rozgar kam ho gaya to pareshani to hai ji. Abhi unke taleem ke kharche hain ji, bahut zyada kharche hain. Apne akhrajat hi kam karte hain ji hum.
4: The purchasing power is a totally separate question than the food being available in the market. There are plenty of markets in which food is available. So it's not an acute scarcity problem with Pakistan. It is the ability to purchase that food. And the high income distribution issue. You have 1% of the population, 1.5%, which is owning 60% of the wealth of the country, 70% of the wealth of the country. Then on the other extreme, you have people, you know, who are at the lower tier of the society, which barely are going hand to mouth.
0: Nationwide, around 20% of Pakistan's population is undernourished. For children, the consequences are severe.
6: If you talk about major problem, which we usually see in the children who are under 5, number one is malnutrition. And then if you talk about anemia, the more children, they are anemic, they are deficient in iron.
0: 18% of children in Pakistan under 5 suffer from acute malnutrition, and 40% of children are stunted, which means their growth is impaired. Malnutrition weakens immune systems, increasing the risk of death from preventable illnesses.
6: I have 2 children with pneumonia. One child who is suffering with stunting, malnutrition and anemia. And the second child, he's not malnutrition, he don't have any anemia, and he is not stunting. The recovery rate of pneumonia in that child who is well in immunity, who is vaccinated, who is not malnourished, is more rapid as compared to that child who is stunted, who is suffering with malnutrition and anemia.
0: What's more, undernourished mothers impair fetal development and newborn resilience, often through low birth weight and heightened infection risks.
6: When you have high fertility rate, there are also the problem with the mother. If a woman, she is conceiving again and again, she has more fertility rate, definitely her health, her immunity, her immune system, and definitely all these things, they will also compromise.
0: The pressure on food production is compounded by another crisis, water. Pakistan is among the most water-stressed countries in the world. By 2035, the country is predicted to slip into absolute water scarcity.
4: 80% of rain comes during the monsoon. The 20% of rainfall is during the winter months. We only store a very fraction of it. Total water is about 141 million acre feet of water. What happens? You keep dividing that by the number of people, which you are adding up every year, every 5 years, you add up a lot of people. So what happens? The average water availability starts going down rapidly.
0: Pakistan is currently in the process of building 18 new dams in hopes of reducing flooding risks and improving agricultural productivity. But until then, farmers are at the mercy of the seasons.
1: हाँ पानी की कमी भी हो जाती है जी ट्यूबवेल पानी देना कम कर देते हैं और फसलें सूखती हैं कमी भी हो जाती है कभी सलाब आ जाता है तो कभी कमी हो जाती है.
0: Geopolitical strains complicate the water issue. Pakistan and India share the Indus River system, consisting of 6 major rivers. Governing this system is the Indus Waters Treaty, a 1960 water sharing agreement between India and Pakistan. The treaty allocates the 3 eastern rivers almost exclusively to India and the 3 western rivers to Pakistan. About 95% of Pakistan's total renewable water resources come from the Indus Basin. In April 2025, following a terrorist attack in Indian-administered Kashmir, India announced it would hold the Indus Waters Treaty in abeyance and suspended

0: is participation. Their concerns, India intends to stop the free flow of water from the western rivers to Pakistan.
1: Pakistan, under no circumstances,

0: Water data, which could affect crop planning and water use downstream. At the same time, Pakistan continues to grow some of the most water-intensive produce in an increasingly arid climate. The country's major cash crops, rice, sugarcane, and cotton, have high water demands.
1: Should a country which is, according to the United Nations, is a water-stressed country, the per capita availability of water is declining, should that country be growing water-intensive crops? The answer is no. But what should we do then? Because they are the major source of funding. Rice is a major source of foreign exchange earnings. We cannot stop growing rice, despite knowing the fact that we are a water-stressed country.
0: Besides food and water running low, Pakistan is also short of opportunities for its youth.

0: values, aspirations and attitudes of Singaporeans are changing the nation that raised them.
1: Passionate Singaporeans, living out their very ambitious dreams.
2: I'm looking to write a story of greatness, of extraordinary people impacting communities.
3: I guess a part of me wanted to connect even deeper with the people.

0: There's no point playing it safe. Safe will always be forgotten.
1: If we as Singaporeans are able to have a satellite that we can truly say was conceived, designed, engineered, and built in Singapore,
2: how wonderful would it be?
3: This is Singapore. We don't give up.
4: This July, when tradition meets transformation, new possibilities take shape. Embark on a slow simmer journey into the heart of Singapore's hawker culture.
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4: Where generations of heritage, craftsmanship and flavour are reimagined for a new era.
6: We should be in your bucket list.
4: From life behind bars to life behind the stove.
7: I'm willing to pitch everything.
4: Former offenders step into the demanding world of veteran hawkers, taking on its challenges for a chance to prove that their past does not determine their future.
7: The deal breaker for me is if they go back into their old ways.
4: As the world's demand for clean energy continues to grow, is nuclear power the answer? Unpack the complexities of science, politics and innovation as we explore the role nuclear energy could play in building a cleaner, greener future.
8: What lies beneath the ground here is in high demand and countries around the world want a piece of it.
4: This July on CNA.
9: This is a machine that's meant to clean, but how clean is it?
10: I put my and your washing machines to the test.
11: As you can see the design, water easily pools up there. Yeast and mold love moisture.
10: For this episode, I tear apart one of them to show you where more gunk is hiding.
9: Wow, this one is all brown.
10: How clean is your washing machine? Talking Point, Sunday on CNA.
12: Pakistan has one of the youngest populations in the world. Nearly 70% are under 30. While this should be a demographic dividend, it has become a source of frustration.
13: 27-year individuals who are graduated from universities but haven't got any opportunity or haven't got a job or to be self-independent.
12: Saklan has a degree in political science, but he has been on the job hunt for over 2 years. And he's not alone. Recent labour market surveys show national unemployment at around 7%, a two-decade peak. Youth unemployment is even higher at over 12%.

0: Every year, approximately 2 million young people are entering into the job market in Pakistan. And in order to provide jobs to the new entrant, not to mention in the pool of unemployed people already there, our economy should be growing in the range of 6 to 6.5% per annum.
1: Pakistan's economic growth is around 2 to 3% annually, not enough to absorb its pool of youths. Security challenges, cross-border tensions, and economic instability deterred investments and job creation. After foreign reserves plunged, the government turned to the IMF. But the bailout packages came with a slew of austerity measures.
0: And IMF believes in stabilization, not growth, stabilization. And when we talk about stabilization, there are four elements of the IMF program. Tight monetary policy means keep interest rate high. Tight fiscal policy means austerity. Cut down your expenditure and aggressive taxation. Third, market-based exchange rate means devaluation. And then fourth is the raising prices of utilities.
2: Every time we have grown beyond 6%, we could not sustain that growth because we did not have a corresponding growth in exports to earn enough foreign exchange to sustain the demand of imports. Threw us into boom and bust cycles. So in order to break that cycle, the only sustained growth path for us is to focus on our exports. And therefore, we are now pursuing a very aggressive export-led development strategy.
1: In 2025, growth stood at just under 3%. For Saklin, the weight of his unemployment is not just financial, it's also emotional.
3: I'm 27 years old, and a boy with a 27-year-old have a lot of burden and expectations from the family members. Financially stable, who have a good job and have some earnings there.
1: Without jobs in the country, many head overseas. According to a 2023 UN report, in the preceding 3 years, 1 million skilled workers left the country. This places Pakistan among the top globally for outflow of talent.
3: So living country, best way to make yourself independent and self-sufficient individual. I want to go to European countries. Among this, Germany is my top priority because I am witnessing that my friends, they are getting good jobs.
4: As per my 15 years experience, what I have seen a lot of my seniors, lot of my colleagues, and especially if we talk about my juniors, almost 60% of them, they have left the country.
1: A majority of those who have left Pakistan head to Gulf states like UAE and Saudi Arabia. But even that route might be closing. In 2025, over 5,000 Pakistanis involved in begging were deported from Saudi Arabia. There were also over 50,000 cases of refused entry over questionable visas. As a result, some Gulf states are tightening visa rules and quotas for Pakistanis over crime and irregular migration concerns. Europe and the US are clamping down on migration at large. But that has still not stopped the hopeful from trying.
3: I am trying to apply for Hungary, for Germany, for Canada, or anywhere else which have better political and economic stability there as compared to Pakistan.
1: Further upstream in education, rapid population growth also squeezes opportunities.
5: Nowadays, our class contain more than 70 to 80 students minimum, where the standard is for computer science is 40 students minimum, but the trend for subject is enormous. Interest of students is exploding. We have many enrollments and you cannot cope the class with such kind of big strength.
6: And then what will you plan?
1: Schools in Pakistan are straining to accommodate the country's growing population. On average, public school classroom sizes are between 30 to 40. This far exceeds the global average of 24. With so many students cramped into a classroom, learning suffers.
5: Discipline is the main thing in class. When a teacher comes in class, the first thing he wants is discipline, silence. But when strength is enormous, teacher cannot deliver what he have prepared because of gossips, because of noises. Last student cannot listen. They told us, sir, we are not able to attend the class properly because your delivery lecture is not, your voice is not reaching us.
1: In some schools, resources are stretched thin, with students crowding around scarce facilities like computers. This has a domino effect as young people progress in their education.
5: I'm seeing a big chaos in the future. This scenario creating students which have no knowledge about, which is practical, which can give some productive output in industry, in academia, or in our society. In my opinion, this scenario making students acknowledging education less important because they are not getting jobs or opportunities according to their expectations.
1: Between 2022 and 2023, student population grew by about 4%. One estimate found that the Khyber Pakhtunkhwa province alone will need over 15,000 additional schools. Yet education spending has been stagnant, below 2% of GDP, short of the constitutional target of 4%.
0: Education is not given the least priority. We live in a very bad neighborhood. And when you live in a bad neighborhood, you require your defense to be strong. So you have to spend, you are bound to spend more on defense. So how would even if our defense spending is on borrowed resources.
1: As a result, over 25 million children aged 5 to 16 are out of school. 40% of the population are considered illiterate.
6: I would say that it is inexcusable not to find the money to educate them. And what it means is we are denying generations of children which will become young adults, you know, without even a half a start in life.
7: We are not generating the economy which can take care of the population. However, if we don't improve our economic output and we do not really manage our distribution of economic resources like healthcare facilities, like education facilities, and we do not provide jobs to people, then even lesser growth rate will not solve our problem.
1: However, Pakistan's current debt burden could make a turnaround difficult.
0: So if you look at Pakistan's expenditure, again, for the last 5-6 years, if you look at that, what items was consuming most of the revenue of the government? Interest payment. Hardly anything left to be spent on all other infrastructure or education and health. These are all neglected sector now.
1: Without economic opportunities, both domestic and overseas, population growth is a looming crisis.
8: AI at work, career boost or threat?
9: It takes down the walls, like the barrier to entry became a lot lower.
10: 这边就感觉随时可能会被替代掉，因为大家这个一学就会嘛，所以压力还是有点大。
1: Plus, the skills that matter most in an AI world.
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15: Do you know there's a river in here?
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17: Yes.
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21: Sometimes you will find dead body.
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15: A source of stories about predators and prisoners, of life and death, and brave endeavors. Now, the rivers are hard to find.
16: The source of the Singapore River is actually further west.
15: Take a ride back to the life and stories of our lost rivers. Watch Lost Rivers on demand at cna.asia.
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25: What is causing all this anxiety?
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0: Every year, Pakistan adds between 4 and 5 million people to its population. By 2030, the country is expected to reach around 300 million. By 2050, that number could rise to nearly 380 million. The pace of growth places enormous strain on Pakistan's resources, economy, and stability.
1: These days, we are almost choked with measles in Pakistan in under 5 children. We are almost choked with pneumonia in Pakistan. I'm not talking about only the public hospitals. You go to any private hospital even, you don't have any bed availability of bed.
0: Overcrowded hospitals are a sign of a system under pressure. According to the World Bank, in 2020, the country has 0.6 hospital beds per 1,000 people. For comparison, the global average is about 3.1 beds per 1,000 people.
1: When you don't have family planning, you have more population. How you will tackle with the vaccination? How you will tackle with their nutrition? How you will tackle with the bed occupancy? And if you talk about human resource, doctors, nurses, they're very short as compared to the population.
0: At the end of 2024, the government launched an economic reform plan called Uran, meaning flight in Urdu.
2: For the first quarter, the GDP growth rate has come as 3.7%, which is very encouraging. So economy is coming back, but our challenge is that while our economy grows, we must also reduce the growth rate in our population. So this is now one of the centerpieces in our new development strategy under Uran Pakistan, that we must make extra effort to slow down population growth.
0: There are some signs of change. For decades, the legal age of marriage in Pakistan was 16 for girls, 18 for boys. Recent legislation has raised the minimum age to 18 for both, a move advocates say could help delay marriage and reduce early pregnancies.
3: One of the important factors is that when women have a better, they have a role in decision making, they have better education, they have better career prospects, and this is why marriage is delayed, and total fertility, the number of children a woman can bear, that actually goes down.
0: But the reform is limited. The new law currently applies only to Islamabad. A similar law was passed in the Sindh province in 2013. However, in other provinces, the minimum age for girls remains 16, with some arguing the legislation conflicts with cultural and religious values.
4: Koi bhi cheez chalani ho, koi bhi unwan ho, musbat ho, manfi ho, uske liye unwan aur mauzu to uske munasib chuna jaye. 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
5: So often we say ke it's because of the religious factor. But when we look at our surveys, very few Pakistani women will say, you know, I am having this number of children because it's prescribed by my religion. That is any bit exaggerated, I would say, as a factor. It is a multi-dimensional problem. And one of the major things that's coming up now is the low levels of female education, but the low levels of female work participation. 24%. No society. How can you say you're moving towards development if only 24% of women are working in the labor force?
0: Now, the issue of overpopulation has been taken up at the highest levels in Pakistan. While the long-term goal is to bring fertility rate down from the current 3.6 to the replacement rate of 2.1, a clear timeline or target remains vague.
5: The Population Council does not promote a certain number as the ideal number. The belief is, every family, every couple, every person has a right to have the number of children that they want. But along with that right comes the responsibility of the state and the family to also provide education, health, nutrition, ensure the survival of a mother when she has a baby, further down the line, a right to employment, a right to a decent life. Jubi, whatever we call rights for, you know, under our constitution.
0: Globally, research shows that the lack of opportunities has been linked to political violence, crime, and militancy.
6: Naturally, social unrest will be the natural outcome. Because when people remain unemployed, they will have a violence type of attitude in their nature. So without addressing economic challenges, it is difficult for a country like Pakistan to become a prosperous country going forward.
0: To tackle youth unemployment, the government has launched Pakistan's first national youth employment policy. It aims to equip young people with modern skills and create large-scale job opportunities for young people both at home and abroad.
2: We must have technology foundation and we must equip our young population with new skills for a digital economy so that they are relevant in the new economy and we don't face a mass of unemployed youth. We have to create more space and we have to expand our coverage of education sector because there were not enough classrooms to retain those students. There were not enough teachers to keep those children in school. So now provinces are, you know, focusing on expanding their spaces. They're also recruiting new teachers so that we have better student-teacher ratio so that we can retain these children. And then we are working with the communities to ensure we create incentives for these children to come to schools.
0: On the food front, schemes are offering financial support and low-interest loans to farmers. Pakistan is also investing in climate-resilient farming.
2: Recently, we have sent 1,000 agriculture engineers to China to get training in the new technologies so that we have better seeds for climate adaptation. We have better mechanization in our agriculture. We have better use of water, a more efficient use of water as a resource.
0: However, coordinating national policies to address population pressures could prove to be a challenge. In 2010,

0: the 18th Constitutional Amendment devolved power from the federal government to the provinces, giving provincial authorities autonomy over issues like health, social services, and education.
1: The real challenge now lies in effective coordination between provinces and federation. When the devolution was done, it was thought that, you know, if any area has been devolved, then federal government has no role with that. And therefore, most of our social services became very fragmented. And we have not seen a more kind of a coordinated action in areas which were devolved. So now our government's approach is to not reverse devolution, but to play the role of a coordinator.
0: Pakistan's greatest strength may also be its greatest challenge. A young, growing population could be a powerful demographic dividend, a vast workforce, rising consumption, and long-term economic potential. On the flip side, the demands of more people place ever-increasing strain on limited resources. As a result, Pakistan's population boom has become a paradox, a source of both hope and pressure.
2: When our population dominates, basically convert opportunity into crisis. So it's really frustrating and really a situation of crisis. When we look around, that number of students as well as my friends are jobless.
3: So our situation is this: bajaye iske ki hum corruption khatam kare, bajaye iske ki hum yahan koi rozgar ke mauqe paida kare, aur hum ye sara malba is pe dal rahe hain ji, abadi zyada ho rahi hai. 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
4: Inshallah, children are a blessing, and why not? But what we want is that people who are already born in Pakistan should not face additional pressures. We are adding to the population, we are adding to the pressure, we are not even able to provide what we owe to our current generation that's already born in Pakistan.
5: If people think that it is not possible to have a decent life without having more than two children, people will not decide like this. So rather than helping them have a better quality of life through better economic and political and social management, you are asking them to have less children, so you will ultimately make families worse off. So you have to really work on your fiscal policies, your education, health policies, so that this country becomes a symbol of hope for them.
6: Internationally, everybody is telling us, you know, hit hard on this. Pakistan cannot develop if its population explosion is going to continue like this. It's not humanly possible.
0: Malaysia is drawing billions into the infrastructure behind AI.
7: We are building AI factories.
0: With plans to be a regional AI superpower.
8: We're building AI that understands Malaysia.
0: But with protests from locals.
9: Jadi di mana yang akan menjadi prioriti keutamaan sama ada masyarakat ataupun pihak industri.
0: And huge demands on resources.
10: The data center consumes two times the electricity of a city of 300,000 people.
0: What stands in the way of Malaysia's AI dreams? Insight Thursday on CNA.
11: पर्यावरण की रक्षा करो,
12: रक्षा करो, रक्षा करो.
13: Across Asia, the demand for power is rising fast, and the transition to clean energy is already underway.
14: Peran panas bumi di Indonesia dalam rangka pelaksanaan transisi energi itu sangat penting.
15: Developing offshore wind is really a no-brainer option for Taiwan.
13: But on the ground, the transition is far from simple.
16: 你盖了风电之后，它这样水流也不同，鱼当然不会再来啊。
17: Grid stability is a major challenge in India nowadays.
13: 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Power to the People, also available on demand at CNA.Asia.
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28: It's 2 p.m. in Singapore and Hong Kong, 11:30 in New Delhi and 1 o'clock in Jakarta. I'm Clara Lee. At this hour, campaigning begins for Malaysia's Johor state election. Candidates have 14 days to win over voters in a closely watched test of the country's political landscape. Chinese authorities seal off roads after a small aircraft crashes into Beijing's tallest skyscraper. Heavy rain batters wide areas of eastern and western Japan as tropical storms Makala and Igos move along the country's Pacific coast.

0: Campaigning is now underway for Malaysia's Johor state election after nomination proceedings wrapped up this morning. This paves the way for a 14-day campaign for all 56 seats in the state assembly. Polling is on the 11th of July, with early voting set to take place on the 7th of July. CNA senior correspondent Afifa Arifin is on the ground and she walks us through how the process unfolded this morning.
1: Nominations officially wrapped up across all of the 56 state seats here in Johor, marking the start of that two-week campaign ahead of polling day on 11th July. And the Election Commission had just announced that there would be 172 candidates taking part in this election. 42 of 56 seats, that's about 75% of the seats, will face multi-cornered fight. And this includes the very closely watched seat of Puteri Wangsa, which will be facing a five-cornered contest. Now, here at the nomination centre for the march-up seat where I'm at, Barisan Nasional's candidate, who is also the caretaker Chief Minister On Hafiz Ghazi, will be facing a straight fight against his Pakatan Harapan challenger Nor Hafiz Roslan. And Mr. On Hafiz Ghazi was speaking to reporters earlier. He did say that the nomination process across all of the areas had gone on very smoothly and he hopes that this will continue into the campaign.
2: Today's session went smoothly and the report that I've received so far in other areas is also the same, and we hope that this momentum continues until the 11th of July. So I wish all candidates the best, and we should continue to campaign in a harmonious manner for the next 2 weeks.
1: So it will be a very interesting campaigning period to see the next coming 2 weeks. That's because the political landscape here in Johor is much more fragmented, much more crowded. Unlike the previous elections, you know, it was a straight fight between the three main coalition, Pakatan Harapan, Barisan Nasional, Perikatan Nasional. But this time round, like I said, it's a lot more crowded, a lot more competitive, with more than a dozen political parties in the fray. As campaigning is now in full swing, there are a couple of things that we will be watching out for. Firstly, of course, is all of these large-scale charamas or political rallies, as we see parties try to energize their support base and try to reach out to undecided voters. We'll also be looking out for the launch of the campaign manifesto and policy promises, particularly around issues that matter most to Johorians. So things like cost of living, jobs, housing, economic development. The battle of narratives is also one that is very important, because we know that the incumbent Barisan Nasional will be banking on its track record in government over the last couple of years. But of course, the opposition Pakatan Harapan is likely to emphasize how the federal government has helped Johor in terms of national level support, in terms of allocations, in terms of major infrastructure projects as well. Now, we know that more than 2.7 million Johorians will be heading to the polls on 11th July to cast their votes, but it's estimated that over 100,000 of them are currently working in Singapore. And most of the political parties, especially the opposition parties, are really working hard to get this very large vote bank to come back to Johor to vote on the 11th of July. Earlier this morning, the Home Affairs Minister Saifuddin Nasution, who is also Pakatan Harapan's Secretary General, saying that he will ensure that the Immigration Department will ensure that on the 11th of July, there will be processes and preparations in place to make it easier for those working in Singapore to return back to Johor to come and vote.
0: A small aircraft has crashed into Beijing's tallest skyscraper, prompting an emergency response in the Chinese capital. Witnesses say the plane, which they described as about the size of a car, struck the 108-story tower yesterday evening. Flight tracking data identified that the aircraft took off from an airport east of Beijing before crashing into the tower. Two glass panels on a high floor of the building were damaged. Police sealed off surrounding roads. From Beijing, Rebecca Mateo has more on the restrictions around the crash site and what authorities have disclosed so far.
3: Access to the area around the tower is still very much restricted. Roads and intersection along the Guanghua Road leading to the tower still very much sealed off and blocked. Now, in fact, when I tried to get to the location this morning, the ride-hailing app showed the area as being restricted, and I was told that I could just be dropped off somewhere near the tower instead. So very significant police presence around here, multiple police cars, and also cars are not allowed into the areas that are blocked blocked off, but people can still pass through. So this is about as close as I can get to the tower. And as you can see, the broken panels and windows, as you have mentioned earlier, is just there. That is the CITIC building that is located in the Central Business District in Beijing. It is also the headquarters of one of China's largest state-owned multinational business group. Now, around that building are other office buildings such as Samsung, and just a few buildings away, there's also the National Broadcasting Station, CCTV. Now, we saw footage and images showing part of the aircraft still section on the ground, debris scattered onto nearby pavement, as well as reports of people being evacuated yesterday with several ambulances on site. But we do not know yet whether there are any casualties or any injuries. But what we understand is that it appears to be a two-seat, single-engine, light-sport, made-in-China aircraft. And authorities have yet to release any sort of specific information on the incident. Now, earlier on, as I was here at around 7 a.m., I overheard some conversations on the streets. People seem to be largely unaware about what has happened. They were not sure why the roads were blocked. But I spoke to some people. Those who are aware were not too worried.
4: 我不管这事儿，这我们老百姓不管这事儿。我觉得你是防空能力太差了。
3: Beijing has some of China's strictest aviation controls, given that this is the capital and the political center. In fact, in 1st May this year, Beijing has imposed stricter drone rules. So, for example, outdoor drone flights have to get prior approval, and sales and rentals of drones are not allowed, and people cannot bring drones into the city. And if you are an operator or someone who owns drones, you are also required to register using your real name and verify why you need it.
0: Ahead on Asia Now, a desperate search for survivors is underway in Venezuela, where twin earthquakes have left more than 900 people dead. And later, a brutal heat wave is sweeping across Europe with little sign of easing.
5: Singapore, you've heard of it.
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11: He don't want to see anybody. 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
14: 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The psychiatrist said, there's nothing else we can do for your son.
15: Since November 2023, he has locked himself up.
12: What made them withdraw from the world? And what will it take to bring them back?
16: 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But I do not know how I can overcome that fear yet.
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12: Shut Down. On demand at cna.asia.
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0: Torrential rain is battering wide areas of eastern and western Japan as tropical storms Makala and Igos move along the country's eastern coast. The storms have triggered flooding and landslides in some regions. One man is missing after a landslide in Yamaguchi Prefecture. Authorities in Hyogo Prefecture say a body of a man was found in a river on Friday. The country's Met Agency has advised residents to be on alert for landslides, flooding in low-lying areas, as well as swollen rivers. Officials also warn of strong winds and high waves. EGOS is moving offshore to the east, but forecasters expect more damage from the incoming Makala that's moving along the Pacific coast. Downpours are expected to intensify. The storms come as another earthquake struck west of Tokyo, just days after powerful earthquakes rocked the country. The Met Agency says the quake struck Yamanashi Prefecture with a magnitude of 5.6. There was no threat of tsunami, and authorities say there are reports of damage such as collapsed building walls, as well as electricity and water outages. No abnormalities were reported at a nearby nuclear plant. Prime Minister Sanae Takaichi says the government will closely coordinate with local authorities and make every effort to reach any victim. An estimated 150 million people in Europe are expected to endure temperatures above 35 degrees Celsius today. The heat wave is shifting east, with the Balkans forecast to face temperatures of up to 39 degrees over the coming days.
1: Heat waves like this are what we expect to see in a changing climate. An extreme heat will occur more frequently, for longer duration and with greater intensity as global warming continues. The high temperatures we're seeing during the day get much of the attention, but nighttime temperatures are exceptionally high too.
0: Record-breaking temperatures have swept across Western Europe. The UK set a new June temperature record for the third straight day, reaching 37.3 degrees Celsius. Germany saw its highest temperature ever yesterday at 41.3 degrees Celsius. In Switzerland, the soaring mercury level forced the shutdown of reactors at the country's oldest nuclear power plant after river water used for cooling became too warm. And over in France, hospitals in the Paris region are struggling to cope with soaring weather-related emergencies. At least 55 people have drowned trying to cool off since the heat wave began, while a toddler died after being left in a hot car. For many Parisians, coping with the heat has become a daily challenge.
2: I'm taking a shower right before bed. I'm sleeping with wet towels over me just to try to survive, honestly, and just try to sleep.
3: In Ulysse Zachary's top-floor home in Paris, bars of soap have melted and pressure in wine bottles has started pushing out the corks. Under its zinc rooftop, the 97-square-foot flat becomes an oven after a few hours of sunshine, the Swiss-American says.
2: It's been really, really difficult, I must say, because when you're tired, when you're hot, it just, you feel miserable, you can't work.
3: Western Europe is in the grip of a heat wave that has claimed dozens of lives, disrupted power supplies, and shut schools and tourist attractions. Zachary's struggles highlight the shortfalls of homes in cities like Paris and London that were built to retain rather than deflect heat. Governments have no quick solutions to adapting aging housing stock with tight budgets and complex problems.

0: homes. Air conditioning is uncommon and divides opinion, as the extra energy use can add to the problem of a warming world and the strain on the power grid. The simplest measure is to minimize direct sunlight entering windows.
1: External shading or other means that block solar radiation before it enters a building are the most effective when it comes to overheating mitigation.
0: Mauro Gianni says many European homes being built are still designed mainly to retain heat in winter. That's despite temperatures in Europe rising far faster than on other continents amid the changing climate.
1: So it's really important that we climate-proof our housing stock.
0: She's urging for better planning with the use of external shutters, cross-ventilation, lighter colours, as well as more urban greening to help neighbourhoods stay cool. This week, Paris hit a June record of 105.6 degrees Fahrenheit or 40.9 Celsius. And Zachary has resorted to adaptation tips from social media.
2: Apparently, if you put some foil on your windows, it reflects the sun away, but I only have this much, so it covers about like a fourth of it.
0: Unfortunately, he found himself needing to be better prepared, like much of the Parisian housing stock.
3: Tens of thousands of people are reported missing in Venezuela as international rescue teams join the search for survivors following the devastating twin earthquakes on Wednesday. The official death toll from twin earthquakes has risen to at least 920. More than 3,000 are injured. The U.S. has deployed military personnel, aircraft and ships to support relief operations, while the U.K., Spain, Brazil and India are among the dozens of countries sending rescue teams. But the operation is being slowed by damaged roads, unstable buildings, aftershocks and destroyed infrastructure.
4: What we're paying attention to beyond that is really how do we shore up the public services, in particular the health services in the impacted areas, and how do we deliver essential relief items to the populations that's been impacted in the days ahead. But start thinking about the longer term. This is going to be a months long, not weeks long response to the earthquakes.
3: The hardest hit area is the coastal state of La Guaira, where apartment blocks, homes and other buildings have been reduced to rubble. Authorities estimate around 170 people remain trapped beneath collapsed structures. Search teams are racing to reach them before the critical 72-hour rescue window closes. Residents and volunteers continue digging through the debris by hand, saying there isn't enough heavy equipment to reach those trapped.
5: Hacemos un llamado al gobierno, a los países del mundo que nos ayuden. 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
6: Se me han muerto más de 20 familias. 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
7: Familiares de usted.
6: Sí, señor, me quedé prácticamente solo ya en esta vida. Solo me quedé.
3: Ahead on Asia now, the U.S. and Iran trade military strikes after Washington accuses Tehran of attacking a cargo ship in the Strait of Hormuz, testing a fragile ceasefire. And later, how Indonesia's government is turning to waste-to-energy projects to tackle its growing waste crisis. But questions remain over whether it is a long-term solution or just a stopgap.

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0: Where population is only in the hundreds, with only one student in the third junior high.
3: お願いします。
0: Experience the magic of Okinawa Tropical Islands. 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
4: 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And IHI,

0: students. Hey, what the heck?
1: My father growing up, everyone knows he's a very funny person, but there are times when he's strict.
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1: You are funny, but you also like rule with your iron fist. 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
4: In Singapore and across the region, every story starts on the ground.
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4: From policy to business, we help you understand the changes and their impact.

0: The U.S. says it carried out strikes on Iran in response to a drone attack on a cargo ship in the Strait of Hormuz, raising fresh concerns the latest escalation could derail a ceasefire between the two sides. U.S. military forces say their aircraft targeted missile and drone storage facilities, as well as coastal radar sites. Iran has retaliated, targeting American sites and warning that any further U.S. attacks would be met with a broader response. The strikes come after U.S. President Donald Trump slammed Tehran for firing at least four one-way attack drones at ships passing through the Hormuz, calling it a foolish violation of the truce. Earlier today, President Trump hinted of a response when asked whether Iran would face retaliation.
1: You said that Iran violated the ceasefire. Will they face any consequences?
2: Well, you'll find out.
0: Tehran has vowed to maintain control of the strategically vital Strait of Hormuz, warning Gulf states against siding with Washington just a day after an attack on a cargo ship off the coast of Oman. The latest tensions come after the U.S. and six Gulf states rejected Iran's claim that it has the right to impose transit fees on vessels passing through the waterway. Indonesia is facing a waste crisis, with landfills from Bali to Jakarta running out of space. The country is banking on waste-to-energy plants to ease the pressure. But experts say this is no substitute for reducing trash at the source. CNA's Kiki Siriga looks at the challenges and the solutions being explored.
3: The Indonesian island of Bali may be known as a tropical paradise, but it's grappling with a growing waste problem. Behind postcard beaches and luxury villas, rubbish is piling up faster than it can be managed. Mandatory waste separation was introduced in April, but a local environmental group says cleanup efforts have become more frequent.
4: Konsep ini sebenarnya, aturan ini sebenarnya bagus banget untuk diimplementasikan secara luas. Namun, yang kita lihat di publik adalah sekitar 70% masyarakat Bali khususnya belum siap terhadap aturan baru.
3: The Suwung landfill, long operating beyond capacity, is due to close in August. The challenge is most acute in Denpasar and Badung, where tourism and urban lifestyles generate far more waste than rural areas.
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3: The problem extends beyond Bali. Jakarta generates more than 7,500 tons of waste daily. The Ciliwung River that runs through the capital bears the scars of poor waste management.
6: Bahkan dari tingkat RW menyediakan lokasi tempat penampungan botol-botol bekas, kaleng, kan tetap aja nggak berjalan programnya. 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Bisa nggak berubah?
3: Indonesia generates millions of tons of waste each year. Much of it still goes to open dumping sites, contributing to pollution, flooding, and, in some instances, deadly landfill collapses. The government is leaning heavily on waste-to-energy programs to ease landfill pressures. But these technologies work best with relatively dry waste. In Indonesia, where household waste is often wet, this means sorting remains essential.
7: Ya, semua kita kembangkan. Sampah, pengolahan sampah sekarang jadi prioritas nasional. Ya, dalam 2-3 tahun kita harus kendalikan sampah seluruh Indonesia.
3: Turning policy into practice remains a challenge. Experts say waste management is not just an environmental issue, but an economic and industrial one that requires coordinated action across government and industry. Kiki Seragar, CNA, Jakarta.
0: And that's Asia Now for this hour. Don't forget headlines anytime at cna.asia and CNA 938 Radio. Plus, we're on Facebook and YouTube. For our Singapore audience, do stay on for highlights from the FIFA World Cup matches.

0: See Australia from the eyes of a local. Where local insights turn into lasting memories. Tour Australia differently.
1: This is a machine that's meant to clean, but how clean is it?
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3: As you can see the design, water easily pools up there. Yeast and molds love moisture.
2: For this episode, I tear apart one of them to show you where more gunk is hiding.
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4: Do you know there's a river in here?
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4: What's natural becomes surprising.
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6: First time, right?
7: Clean water.
6: Yes.
4: Our rivers were once open waterways used for hard work and tough living.
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11: Whatever you do, drop straight into the water.
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5: The source of the Singapore River is actually further west.
4: Take a ride back to the life and stories of our lost rivers. 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
12: This July, when tradition meets transformation, new possibilities take shape. 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
12: Where generations of heritage, craftsmanship and flavour are reimagined for a new era.
14: We should be in your bucket list.
12: From life behind bars to life behind the stove.
15: I'm willing to pitch everything.
12: Former offenders step into the demanding world of veteran hawkers, taking on its challenges for a chance to prove that their past does not determine their future.
15: The deal breaker for me is if they go back into their old ways.
12: As the world's demand for clean energy continues to grow, is nuclear power the answer? Unpack the complexities of science, politics and innovation as we explore the role nuclear energy could play in building a cleaner, greener future.
16: What lies beneath the ground here is in high demand, and countries around the world want a piece of it.
12: This July on CNA.

0: once thought of as Mission Impossible.
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0: Seas of sand now transformed into green forest.
2: 需要这个特别能吃苦的人才能坚持下来。
0: A decades-long project to hold back China's growing deserts, now bearing fruit.
3: Oh, Hanqian. Very sweet, just like what we eat in the tropics.
0: But how exactly has China's arid north gone from ecological disaster to ecological miracle? And can a new generation keep up the fight amid new challenges?

0: This is Inner Mongolia, China's vast northern frontier. Bordering Mongolia and Russia, it's known for its grasslands and rich traditions. Once shaped by historic battles, today it is the front line of one of China's toughest ecological fights against desertification. But this is a fight Beijing says it is starting to win.
1: 工程14、47年来呢, 取得了举世瞩目的成效。
0: China says it is the first country in the world to achieve zero net growth in land degradation. It also says it has restored more than half of its treatable desertified land. A bold claim. But how exactly was this done? For answers, we traveled to Inner Mongolia's Ordos, a key city in this ecological fight. We've also arranged to meet Cao Jun from the Forestry and Grassland Bureau.
2: 大家现在所处这个位置就是我们库布齐萨漠的北约的水边凉带。Coal-rich
0: Ordos lies in Inner Mongolia's southwest, bounded by the Yellow River on three sides. It is also home to two deserts, including Kuputi in the north. Spanning more than 14,000 square kilometers, or roughly 2 million football fields, it is China's seventh largest desert. Once known as a sea of death, today, its transformation is striking. It's easy to see why this is called the Great Green Wall, though its official name is the Three North Shelter Belt Program, one of the world's largest and longest running afforestation efforts. It was launched in 1978 and is scheduled to be completed in 2050. A mission Mr. Cao is all too familiar with, having worked on desert control in Kuputi for more than three decades.
2: 最大的感受就是说，现在通过30年建设，这个地方环境变好了。过去我们来这个地方，基本就是花洒森林，大家看到都是闲云闲，起伏的起伏不平的那种沙丘林。这次到江铁，我们站在这里，大家看到基本都是满目的绿色。
0: The Three North Shelter Belt Project covers 13 provincial regions in China's northwest, north, and northeast. That's more than 4 million square kilometers, close to half of China's landmass. It also contains more than 80% of the country's desertified land. The goal is not to get rid of the desert, but to lock its edges with vegetation to prevent it from spreading.

0: a real problem that's led to lost farmland and severe dust storms, affecting neighboring areas, including capital Beijing.
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0: belt of forest now guards the desert's northern edge, blocking sand from reaching the Yellow River, one of China's most critical water sources. But I learned desert control is not just about planting trees.
2: Where the road goes, the sand stops. That's the goal with more than 500 kilometers of desert crossing roads built here using sand barriers, shrub planting, as well as grass seeding to stabilize the dunes. These highways have become green arteries for ecological restoration.
0: A grid of roads now divides the desert into smaller blocks, a method Mr. Tao says was developed through years of trial and error.
1: 把这条路建成以后，我们在路的两侧，沿上了50米做了3粒3幢，通过这么一个就是一个3幢，就是3幢啊，这些操纵大家看到的都已经是发芽了。在发洒治沙的过程当中，我们人员呀，我们的发洒治沙这些货物物品呀，材料容易运进来了。
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3: more than 40 years, the forest coverage rate has increased from about 5% in the late 1970s to nearly 14% today. The area of degraded grassland has also decreased from 85% to about 70%. But the journey hasn't always been smooth.
4: This is a machine that's meant to clean, but how clean is it?
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15: Across Asia, the demand for power is rising fast. And the transition to clean energy is already underway.
16: Peran panas bumi di Indonesia dalam rangka pelaksanaan transisi energi itu sangat penting.
17: Developing offshore wind is really a no-brainer option for Taiwan.
15: But on the ground, the transition is far from simple.
18: 你盖了风电之后，它当水流也不同，鱼当然不会再来啊。
19: Grid stability is a major challenge in India nowadays.
11: As countries push forward,

communities are weighing the costs to livelihoods, to environments, and to the future. Power to the People, also available on demand at cna.asia.

0: 往前走。
1: 32-year-old Zhao Xinian wasn't even born when China launched what would become one of the world's largest and longest-running ecological projects. A decades-long effort to halt desertification, the Three North Shelter Belt Project. Today, it defines his life's work in the Maosu Desert in northern China's Inner Mongolia. He arrived from nearby Gansu province when he was just 19 in search of work.
2: I was 2013, 就是不上学之后就来到内蒙古，然后就开始参与这个工程固沙这部分，扎草方格呀，铺设沙流这些。草方格的第一部分是画线，画完线之后，第二步就开始铺草，把这个草均匀的撒在这个画的线上，然后用这个动一点的铁锹头，它剁进去啊，斜着斜一点，那再进去，先做经线，然后再做纬线，方格就做出来了。
1: Straw grids are just the beginning. The next step is planting hundreds of shrubs, grass, and vegetation, mostly native species.Some stabilize moving sand dunes, while others slow wind speeds and prevent soil erosion.
2: 就需要这个特别能吃苦的人才能坚持下来。因为春季的话，刮大风，沙尘暴呀都特别多。还有就是我们有时候不得就是住在沙漠里面，可能没有电也没有水，得发电，然后得拉水去搭帐篷，一住就是一两个月，跟外界都联系不上的那种。
1: Many leave.But Mr. Zhao stayed. So did his parents, who also moved to join him. And as the scale of desert control expanded, he spotted an opportunity.
2: Because 当地人都不干，以放牧为生。然后我找到了机遇，就从我们甘肃老家带了十几个人开始承包这个项目，承包的做这个治沙的工程。像这个云南、四川的人，他的吃苦性可能要还有我们甘肃人，因为山里面长大的，吃苦性比较好。所以他们这个咋说呢？比一般人可能这个吃苦能力强，而且他们那边劳动力比较多，因为没有地种，然后都是再也没有别的收入，只能靠打工来维持。
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1: 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At peak periods, he supervises teams of up to 1,000 workers.Wages range between 30 and 60 US dollars per day, depending on how much ground they cover.
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1: He's also taken his story online, documenting his life as a tree planter on Douyin. Encouragement from netizens keeps him going, and he hopes more young people will join him.
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1: But planting trees is only half the battle. Keeping them alive is the real test. In the early years of the Three North Shelter Belt project, planting took place at a rapid pace. But survival lagged behind. In harsh, arid conditions, only 30% of saplings survived.Scientific investigation was key, and researchers like Mr. Wang Haibing were brought on board.
5: 可以举这么一个例子，就是说我们如果这块是一块农田，哎，春耕以后作物长得这么高以后，我们一场沙尘暴过来以后，那么至少三分之一的农田会把这个苗木完全打死，就变成流民沙，所以它的存活率很低。那么为了保证这种存活率高的情况下，我们还引用这种水枪的方式把苗木打得很深。虽然现在我们种这些林条看似很轻松，是吧？ 成本也很低，速度也很快。但是我们这个研究的过程啊，这个自杀的过程，至少经过了这种四五十年的这种经验总结、技术总结和技术优化。
1: Now, with the right formula, survival rates have improved, with around 85% of saplings reaching maturity. But the research continues. Mr. Wang and his students are next looking into translating this success into economic benefits.
5: 农牧区要进行什么林草呀、林药呀，就自杀的过程中还有经济效益方式。其实，荒漠化治理最大的治理方式啥了？哎，开始我们什么荒漠变成绿洲，其实。绿洲化就是一个治理沙漠的最终途径。
1: Reports over the years have pointed to trade-offs. As conservation expanded, traditional activities like grazing and farming were restricted.
5: 特别是在我们半干旱地区或者亚湿润地区，那么这些地表呢，由于气候干旱、气候变化，加上这个人类的扰动，比如说过度放牧呀，或者是开垦农田，就导致这些土地的退化。土地的沙化，那个土地一旦退化了、沙化了，那么就会以风沙活动了。
1: Since 2011, Beijing has poured more than 150 billion yuan, or about $21 billion, into ecological compensation.
0: Maybe at the beginning, the fiscal support to those community could be good enough, but later on, while all the other regions are developing.Only relying on this kind of fiscal support definitely is not enough to improve the livelihood of this community to a more well-run society level. So we have heard all these voices too when we do our investigation. This is a huge challenge now.
1: Looking ahead,Experts say sustaining livelihoods will depend not just on policy direction, but also local innovation.
0: Inner Mongolia is still a region with a lot of open land that you can use for building a renewable energy base.
6: This July, when tradition meets transformation,New possibilities take shape. Embark on a slow simmer journey into the heart of Singapore's hawker culture.
7: Hawker culture is so key to our identity.
6: Where generations of heritage, craftsmanship, and flavor are reimagined for a new era.
8: We should be in your bucket list.
6: From life behind bars to life behind the stove.
8: I'm willing to pitch everything.
6: Former offenders step into the demanding world of veteran hawkers, taking on its challenges for a chance to prove that their past does not determine their future.
8: The deal breaker for me is if they go back into their old way.
6: As the world's demand for clean energy continues to grow, is nuclear power the answer? Unpack the complexities of science, politics, and innovation as we explore the role nuclear energy could play in building a cleaner, greener future.
9: What lies beneath the ground here is in high demand, and countries around the world want a piece of it.
6: This July on CNA.
1: Malaysia is drawing billions into the infrastructure behind AI.
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0: We unpack the key drivers behind the developments so you can stay ahead.

0: It's a striking sight. A sea of solar panels stretching across the Kubuti Desert in China's Inner Mongolia. Locals call it the Solar Great Wall. The project spans 400 kilometers.
1: 一方面是广袤的土地资源，我们可以集中连片，建设这么大型的光伏基地。另一方面呢，就是我们这儿的光照时长，年有效光照时长为1987小时，就是近2000小时嘛。When
0: construction is complete in 2030, this base is expected to supply clean electricity to Beijing and its surrounding regions, generating around 2 billion kilowatt hours a year, enough to meet the needs of about 400,000 people while cutting reliance on coal. But this is more than a renewable energy project. A key mission, in fact, lies beneath the panels.
1: 治理沙漠是我们的一个根本目标嘛。 现在我们看到的这些光伏呀，这是我们的一个创新手段，是我们的一个创新举措。我们现在在这里面做的一个光伏治沙呢，就是利用光伏板铺设表层的土壤做一个改良，然后再加以那个撒草籽呀、栽种植物这个手段。咱们也能看到光伏板下面都有许多水泥桩柱嘛，这些水泥桩呢会达到地下3米多深。 然后地上是预留2米多，几十万根水泥桩，呈这么阵列分布，它就可以有效的减少沙丘的移动。同时呢，光伏板的覆盖可以给地表的植被提供一个遮阴纳凉的一个环境，还可以减少地表水分的蒸发，近30%。下一步呢，就是进行人工那个撒草籽，然后栽种一些植物，经过3-4年时间吧，甚至更长一点时间。
0: 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Once backbreaking manual labor, tree planting is now being supercharged by machines. These drones scatter seeds from heights of up to 30 meters. A single drone can cover about 200 hectares a day, doing the work of 15 people without the physical toll.
2: It's incredibly easy. It's almost like a video game. The left toggle controls the height of the drone, while the right toggle controls where it goes, whether it's left or right.
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0: Rapid improvements to technology are also helping in the fight against desertification. In 2024, drones planted shrubs across more than 6,000 hectares of the Kubuti Desert. But just a year later, with faster drones, they were also able to carry a heavier load. The same area was seeded in under 2 months. New drone models are now also being built to withstand stronger winds. But once degraded land is restored, a new question emerges. What can it become? Perhaps the answer lies here, inside a greenhouse that seems almost out of place. Bananas, papayas, and even dragon fruit. A taste of a possible future.
4: Oh, 很甜。

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1: Miss Liu moved from eastern China's Shandong province in 2009 to work on the demonstration project. Today, fruits grown on what was once a desert are sold as far south as Shenzhen and Hong Kong.
0: 刚开始当一份工作是一份要生存下来的工作，那后期干着干着和这些植物产生了很深的感情，那就像自己抚育的孩子一样，看着他们在这儿从种子到苗子到生长到开花到结果，而且到这些果实真正拿到消费者口里边，拿到大家面前，他们给出的反馈，哦，这沙漠里面种出来真好吃的时候，那你的这份获得感成就感非常的价值就体现出来了。
1: These methods are now being passed on to locals, creating new forms of livelihoods beyond traditional planting and herding.
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1: As one of the largest ecological restoration projects on Earth, the Three North Shelter Belt is no doubt a sight.To behold.
2: It's quite unbelievable that this entire place used to be covered by sand dunes. Today, as far as the eye can see, this has been transformed into a sea of green filled with shrubs and trees.
1: But if there's one thing that's clear from our time here,After more than 4 decades of efforts, China's fight against desertification is far from over. The project is set to run until 2050, and what happens after that may matter just as much as what's already been achieved.

0: you're kind of putting your money at risk if you are planning holidays in that part of the world at the moment.
1: We are flying through Hong Kong because we know that it is a safe way to travel to London.
2: Southeast Asia is still safe haven. 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
1: It's 3 p.m. in Singapore and Hong Kong, 12:30 in New Delhi, and 2 o'clock in Jakarta. I'm Clara Lee. At this hour, campaigning begins for Malaysia's Johor state election. Candidates have 14 days to win over voters in a closely watched test of the country's political landscape. Chinese authorities seal off roads after a small aircraft crashes into Beijing's tallest skyscraper. Heavy rain batters wide areas of eastern and western Japan as tropical storms Makala and Igos move along the country's Pacific coast.

0: Campaigning is now underway for Malaysia's Johor state election after nomination proceedings wrapped up this morning. This paves the way for a 14-day campaign for all 56 seats in the state assembly. Polling is on the 11th of July, with early voting set to take place on the 7th of July. CNA senior correspondent Afifa Arifin is on the ground and she walks us through how the process unfolded this morning.
1: Nominations officially wrapped up across all of the 56 state seats here in Johor, marking the start of that two-week campaign ahead of polling day on 11th July. And the Election Commission had just announced that there would be 172 candidates taking part in this election. 42 of 56 seats, that's about 75% of the seats, will face multi-cornered fight. And this includes the very closely watched seat of Puteri Wang Sao, which will be facing a five-cornered contest. Now, here at the nomination centre for the march-up seat where I'm at, Barisan Nasional's candidate, who is also the caretaker Chief Minister On Hafiz Ghazi, will be facing a straight fight against his Pakatan Harapan challenger Nor Hafiz Roslan. And Mr. On Hafiz Ghazi was speaking to reporters earlier. He did say that the nomination process across all of the areas had gone on very smoothly and he hopes that this will continue into the campaign.
2: Today's session went smoothly and the report that I've received so far in other areas is also the same, and we hope that this momentum continues until the 11th of July. So I wish all candidates the best, and we should continue to campaign in a harmonious manner for the next 2 weeks.
1: So it will be a very interesting campaigning period to see the next coming 2 weeks. That's because the political landscape here in Johor is much more fragmented, much more crowded. Unlike the previous elections, you know, it was a straight fight between the three main coalition, Pakatan Harapan, Barisan Nasional, Perikatan Nasional. But this time round, like I said, it's a lot more crowded, a lot more competitive, with more than a dozen political parties in the fray. As campaigning is now in full swing, there are a couple of things that we will be watching out for. Firstly, of course, is all of these large-scale charamas or political rallies, as we see parties try to energize their support base and try to reach out to undecided voters. We'll also be looking out for the launch of the campaign manifesto and policy promises, particularly around issues that matter most to Johorians. So things like cost of living, jobs, housing, economic development. The battle of narratives is also one that is very important because we know that the incumbent Barisan Nasional will be banking on its track record in government over the last couple of years. But of course, the opposition Pakatan Harapan is likely to emphasize how the federal government has helped Johor in terms of national level support, in terms of allocations, in terms of major infrastructure projects as well. Now, we know that more than 2.7 million Johorians will be heading to the polls on 11th July to cast their votes, but it's estimated that over 100,000 of them are currently working in Singapore. And most of the political parties, especially the opposition parties, are really working hard to get this very large vote bank to come back to Johor to vote on the 11th of July. Earlier this morning, the Home Affairs Minister Saifuddin Nasution, who is also Pakatan Harapan's Secretary General, saying that he will ensure that the Immigration Department will ensure that

0: on the 11th of July, there will be processes and preparations in place to make it easier for those working in Singapore to return back to Johor to come and vote.
1: A small aircraft has crashed into Beijing's tallest skyscraper, prompting an emergency response in the Chinese capital. Witnesses say the plane, which they described as about the size of a car, struck the 108-story tower yesterday evening. Flight tracking data identified that the aircraft took off from an airport east of Beijing before crashing into the tower. Two glass panels on a high floor of the building were damaged. Police sealed off surrounding roads. From Beijing, Rebecca Mateo has more on the restrictions around the crash site and what authorities have disclosed so far.
2: Access to the area around the tower is still very much restricted. Roads and intersection along the Guanghua Road leading to the tower still very much sealed off and blocked. Now, in fact, when I tried to get to the location this morning, the ride-hailing app showed the area as being restricted, and I was told that I could just be dropped off somewhere near the tower instead. So very significant police presence around here, multiple police cars, and also cars are not allowed into the areas that are blocked off, but people can still pass through. So this is about as close as I can get to the tower. And as you can see, the broken panels and windows, as you've mentioned earlier, is just there. That is the CITIC building that is located in the central business district in Beijing. It is also the headquarters of one of China's largest state-owned multinational business group. Now, around that building are other office buildings such as Samsung, and just a few buildings away, there's also the National Broadcasting Station, CCTV. Now, we saw footage and images showing part of the aircraft still sectioned on the ground, debris scattered onto nearby pavement, as well as reports of people being evacuated yesterday with several ambulances on site. But we do not know yet whether there are any casualties or any injuries. But what we understand is that it appears to be a two-seat, single-engine, light-sport, made-in-China aircraft. And authorities have yet to release any sort of specific information on the incident. Now, earlier on, as I was here at around 7 a.m., I overheard some conversations on the streets. People seem to be largely unaware about what has happened. They were not sure why the roads were blocked. But I spoke to some people. Those who are aware were not too worried.
3: 我不管这事儿，这我们老百姓不管这事儿。我觉得你是防空能力太差了。
2: Beijing has some of China's strictest aviation controls, given that this is the capital and the political center. In fact, in 1st May this year, Beijing has imposed stricter drone rules. So, for example, outdoor drone flights have to get prior approval, and sales and rentals of drones are not allowed, and people cannot bring drones into the city. And if you are an operator or someone who owns drones, you are also required to register using your real name and verify why you need it.
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0: Where population is only in the hundreds, with only one student in the third junior high. Experience the magic of Okinawa Tropical Islands. 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
4: My father growing up, everyone knows he's a very funny person, but there are times when he's strict.
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8: On the next Asia First, we examine the friction points between two economic powerhouses, China and Europe. The bloc is preparing to host the top officials from Beijing amid tensions over trade, market access, and Russia's war in Ukraine.

0: The U.S. says it carried out strikes on Iran in response to a drone attack on a cargo ship in the Strait of Hormuz, raising fresh concerns the latest escalation could derail a ceasefire between the two sides. U.S. military forces say their aircraft targeted missile and drone storage facilities, as well as coastal radar sites. Iran has retaliated, targeting American sites, warning that any further U.S. attacks would be met with a broader response. The strikes come after U.S. President Donald Trump slammed Tehran for firing at least four one-way attack drones at ships passing through Hormuz, calling it a foolish violation of the truce. Earlier today, President Trump hinted of a response when asked whether Iran would face retaliation.
1: You said that Iran violated the ceasefire. Will they face any consequences?
2: Well, you'll find out.
0: Tehran has vowed to maintain control of the strategically vital Strait of Hormuz, warning Gulf states against siding with Washington just a day after an attack on a cargo ship off the coast of Oman. The latest tensions come after the U.S. and six Gulf states rejected Iran's claim that it has the right to impose transit fees on vessels passing through the waterway. South Korea says two more of its vessels have safely cleared the Strait of Hormuz after being stranded for months. The ships were among 26 South Korea-linked vessels unable to leave since Iran imposed its blockade in late February. Seoul says that leaves just three of its vessels in the area. One of them, the HMM Namu, which sustained damage in an Iranian-linked missile attack, is undergoing repairs in Dubai. 43 South Korean crew members remain on board vessels in the region. South Korea's Oceans Ministry says it's continuing to monitor the situation closely and provide support to ensure the remaining ships can transit safely. Israel and Lebanon have welcomed a U.S.-mediated deal aimed at achieving lasting peace and security on their front in the Middle East war. Lebanese President Joseph Aoun called the deal a first step towards restoring his country's sovereignty, while Israeli Prime Minister Benjamin Netanyahu said it would allow Israeli forces to continue operating in southern Lebanon if Hezbollah fails to disarm. U.S. Secretary of State Marco Rubio said the agreement sets out a framework to restore Lebanon's sovereignty, disarm Hezbollah, and dismantle its military infrastructure. Officials have not released full details of the agreement nor clarified how it differs from terms included in an April 16 ceasefire. Hezbollah was not a party to the deal and has warned it could undermine broader efforts to resolve the conflict. Previous ceasefires between Israel and Hezbollah have repeatedly broken down, with near-daily cross-border strikes and both sides accusing each other of violations. The U.S. government has given artificial intelligence firm Anthropic the green light to release its powerful model, Claude Mythos 5, to a selected group of trusted partners. Washington had blocked the rollout earlier this month over concerns the technology could be used by foreign adversaries. More than 100 companies and institutions, including Fortune 500 firms, are expected to gain access under the new arrangement. But the model will remain unavailable to organizations outside the approved list. Restrictions on the company's other advanced model, Fable 5, remain in place for now. Anthropic's rival OpenAI has also delayed the wider rollout of its GPT 5.6 models at the government's request. The restrictions follow an executive order signed by President Trump earlier this month, creating a voluntary framework for AI developers to give the government access to certain frontier models for up to 30 days before broader release. Critics say the policy lacks transparency and gives the government too much influence over AI deployment. Ahead on Asia Now, a desperate search for survivors is underway in Venezuela, where twin earthquakes have left more than 900 people dead. And later, how Indonesia's government is turning to waste-to-energy projects to tackle its growing waste crisis. But questions remain over whether it is a long-term solution or just a stopgap.
3: This is a machine that's meant to clean, but how clean is it?
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9: 这边就感觉随时可能会被替代掉，因为大家这个一学就会嘛，所以压力还是有点大。
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0: Torrential rain is battering wide areas of eastern and western Japan as tropical storms Makala and Igos move along the country's eastern coast. The storms have triggered flooding and landslides in some regions. One man is missing after a landslide in Yamaguchi Prefecture. Authorities in Hyogo Prefecture say a body of a man was found in a river on Friday. The country's Met Agency has advised residents to be on alert for landslides, flooding in low-lying areas, as well as swollen rivers. Officials also warn of strong winds and high waves. Igos is moving offshore to the east, but forecasters expect more damage from incoming Makala that's moving along the Pacific coast. Downpours are expected to intensify. The storms come as another earthquake struck west of Tokyo, just days after powerful earthquakes rocked the country. The Met Agency says the quake struck Yamanashi Prefecture with a magnitude of 5.6. There was no threat of tsunami, and authorities say there are reports of damage such as collapsed building walls, as well as electricity and water outages. No abnormalities were reported at a nearby nuclear plant. Prime Minister Sanae Takaichi says the government will work closely to coordinate with local authorities and make every effort to reach any victim. Tens of thousands of people are reported missing in Venezuela as international rescue teams join the search for survivors following the devastating twin earthquakes on Wednesday. The official death toll from twin earthquakes has risen to at least 920. More than 3,000 are injured. The U.S. has deployed military personnel, aircraft and ships to support relief operations, while the U.K., Spain, Brazil and India are among the dozens of countries sending rescue teams. But the operation is being slowed by damaged roads, unstable buildings, aftershocks and destroyed infrastructure.
16: What we're paying attention to beyond that is really how do we shore up the public services, in particular the health services in the impacted areas, and how do we deliver essential relief items to the populations that's been impacted in the days ahead. But start thinking about the longer term. This is going to be a months long, not weeks long response to the earthquakes.
0: The hardest hit area is the coastal state of La Guaira, where apartment blocks, homes and other buildings have been reduced to rubble. Authorities estimate around 170 people remain trapped beneath collapsed structures. Search teams are racing

0: to reach them before the critical 72-hour rescue window closes. Residents and volunteers continue digging through the debris by hand, saying there isn't enough heavy equipment to reach those trapped.
1: Hacemos un llamado al gobierno, a los países del mundo que nos ayuden. 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
2: Se me han muerto más de 20 familias. 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
3: Familiares
2: usted. 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Solo me quedé.
0: An estimated 150 million people in Europe are expected to endure temperatures above 35 degrees Celsius today. The heat wave is shifting east, with the Balkans forecast to face temperatures of up to 39 degrees over the coming days.
4: Heat waves like this are what we expect to see in a changing climate. An extreme heat will occur more frequently, for longer duration and with greater intensity as global warming continues. The high temperatures we're seeing during the day get much of the attention, but nighttime temperatures are exceptionally high too.
0: Record-breaking temperatures have swept across Western Europe. The UK set a new June temperature record for the third straight day, reaching 37.3 degrees Celsius. Germany saw its highest temperature ever yesterday at 41.3 degrees Celsius. In Switzerland, the soaring mercury level forced the shutdown of reactors at the country's oldest nuclear power plant after river water used for cooling became too warm. And over in France, hospitals in the Paris region are struggling to cope with soaring weather-related emergencies. At least 55 people have drowned trying to cool off since the heat wave began, while a toddler died after being left in a hot car. Indonesia is facing a waste crisis, with landfills from Bali to Jakarta running out of space. The country is banking on waste-to-energy plants to ease the pressure. But experts say this is no substitute for reducing trash at the source. CNA's Kiki Sirega looks at the challenges and the solutions being explored.
5: The Indonesian island of Bali may be known as a tropical paradise, but it's grappling with a growing waste problem. Behind postcard beaches and luxury villas, rubbish is piling up faster than it can be managed. Mandatory waste separation was introduced in April, but a local environmental group says cleanup efforts have become more frequent.
6: Konsep ini sebenarnya, aturan ini sebenarnya bagus banget untuk diimplementasikan secara luas. Namun, yang kita lihat di publik adalah sekitar 70% masyarakat Bali khususnya belum siap terhadap aturan baru.
5: The Suwung landfill, long operating beyond capacity, is due to close in August. The challenge is most acute in Denpasar and Badung, where tourism and urban lifestyles generate far more waste than rural areas.
7: Mungkin dari wakil-wakilnya pengen bertemu lah, kasih tahu bahwa disosialisasikan ini nih TPA-nya akan dijadikan seperti ini. 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
5: The problem extends beyond Bali. Jakarta generates more than 7,500 tons of waste daily. The Ciliwung River that runs through the capital bears the scars of poor waste management.
8: Bahkan dari tingkat RW menyediakan lokasi tempat penampungan botol-botol bekas, kaleng, kan tetap aja nggak berjalan programnya. 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Bisa nggak berubah?
5: Indonesia generates millions of tons of waste each year. Much of it still goes to open dumping sites, contributing to pollution, flooding, and in some instances, deadly landfill collapses. The government is leaning heavily on waste-to-energy programs to ease landfill pressures. But these technologies work best with relatively dry waste. In Indonesia, where household waste is often wet, this means sorting remains essential.
9: Ya, semua kita kembangkan. Sampah, pengolahan sampah sekarang jadi prioritas nasional. Ya, dalam 2-3 tahun kita harus kita kendalikan sampah seluruh Indonesia.
5: Turning policy into practice remains a challenge. Experts say waste management is not just an environmental issue, but an economic and industrial one that requires coordinated action across government and industry. Kiki Seragar, CNA, Jakarta.
0: And that's Asia Now for this hour. Don't forget headlines anytime at cna.asia and CNA 938 Radio. 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

0: See Australia from the eyes of a local, where local insights turn into lasting memories. Tour Australia differently.
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2: Malchong 아티스트라고 불러주기도 합니다. 저는 말총 공예를 제주에 계시는 무형문화재 선생님들께 배웠고요.
3: I submitted my UEFA Champions League for the category of the technical origami. I was able to do really complex models even before I finished primary school. Origami is not just a hobby to me. Origami is an extension of my soul. 1, 2, 3 Is there anything you want to add? My name is Evan. I work in the hospital in the research department, and my hobby is origami. I played this little game when I was a primary school kid. We just cut up little cardboards and we folded them in half, and then we tap them. It kicks a ball. You know, that's a very simple mechanism.

The biggest misconception people have of origami is that it's simple, it's for kids. The origami that the general population knows, right, is those that are of the basic forms like flapping bird, crane, turtles, simple flowers that can be completed within 5 to 10 minutes. The origami that I do is generally complex origami, whereby models take a couple of hours to complete.

So everybody knows the crane or the flapping bird. And in complex origami, we try to encapsulate all the features that the animal has or the subject topic has. So in this case, we do observe that the legs, at the end of it, they have claws. We try to fold and simulate the two jaws as well as the eyes. And there are some cases whereby they even go to the extent of simulating the feathers. So you can see each feather is being grafted onto the bird itself. Thinking and folding a lot is done in my mind because I folded all my life. So I understand how the paper works. I understand how what the instructions is trying to tell me. I can imagine myself walking through a game, you know, but mentally. So you already understand the map, how it looks like. Then you want to create certain effects. So you're testing different solutions. All the models I create generally can be done within a day. But for myself, humanly speaking, for my own welfare, I don't do that in one sitting. I would, you know, split them up and enjoy the process. I don't want to stress myself out. So origami design can be a very daunting process to someone who hasn't tried it before. Fortunately, there are books that have been published to help you with that. So there are chapters within it that talks about different ways to think about origami design. There are concepts like grafting. Grafting is just a very simple concept of adding paper to a certain model plan. And more paper actually just means more folds on the same piece of paper. What we're gonna do over here is to create a origami bird, okay, the flapping bird, with fingers. So this is the base model that we want to graph on. You can see the crease pattern when you unfold everything. So this is called the crease pattern.

need to plan better. Okay, so I can see the head is over here. The wing is over here. The tail is over here. And the last wing. So over here, we can do a simple grafting. What we can apply to this crease pattern is we split it up in half. And when I say I cut the paper in half, what I actually mean is, conceptually, I split it apart in order for me to add more paper into the wings. Now we have a space over here, and this is going to be the place where the extra paper is going to be filled up. For example, we want five fingers. In origami, we have this basic formula that, you know, you need at least 8 divisions to create 5 fingers. Origami is a form of transformative art. You don't add anything, you don't remove anything, and the paper is still a square. When you fold it and when you unfold everything, it's still a square piece of paper. So that is the constraint and the difficulty in this discipline. Sometimes it does not work, then we have to discard the whole paper and start anew. That's the hardship behind this discipline that not many people talk about.

0: I participated in the inaugural one. I submitted my UEFA Champions League for the category of the technical origami. Yeah, so my theory that I'm putting forth will be merging two concepts together using Orirevo and the box splitting one, because I'm a football fan and my team won the trophy a lot of times, so I was like, you know, okay, I have to fold it. Orirevo is a software whereby it helps you to plan origami models that are not exactly conventional, not exactly things that are flat foldable, you can press them on a table. It helps you to think and plan for models that are cylindrical in shape, things that are conical in shape. And you can click and drag around points, you can draw waypoints and to create the profile, the curvature. So these are very good for origami like pots, yeah, and vases and trophies. When I do a model and then I spend a lot of time, wow, crazy hours, I expended a lot of paper, it's you know, a mountain pile of failed models, failed prototypes, and once I get the certain last connecting point, it links, everything links, and my model is done. Wow. Then that mental release is just, wow, it's over the moon, like, hey, I contributed this to the world. And then I put it at my bedside table. That's the last thing I want to see. The first thing I want to see when I wake up is like, I did it.
1: 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Barinda! Let's join Glenn to Okinawa. The Yayayama Islands, where population is only in the hundreds, with only one student in the third junior high. Experience the magic of Okinawa Tropical Islands. 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
9: He don't want to see anybody. 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

0: I was still in diapers, I cannot speak, I cannot use the toilet. So one day she just taught me how to fold the flapping bird. It was super difficult that time as a kid. Then I managed to get it done. I was super happy. I was able to do really complex models even before I finished primary school. It got to the point whereby when I buy a book, I just browse through and I say, okay, I can do this, I can do this, because mentally I'm already folding. Everybody starts origami more often than not alone. So in my childhood, yeah, alone all the time. So doing origami for so long, I realized that, you know, they deserve more respect because a lot of effort and a lot of intelligence, a lot of creativity, a lot of personality and flair has been put into one work. I find myself events to participate in, competitions to go to. I put my work on Instagram. My favorite one would be YouTube. So one of the things that helped to change my life through origami is the creating of a YouTube channel.
1: And this video we have Jason as our interviewee today.
0: Connecting with people, talking to people, attending events, creating events of sorts. Recently, I'm invited to an origami gig. The event is held in the Singapore Peranakan Museum. Okay, thank you guys for coming. Today we'll be doing the Malayan. Let's begin so we can pull the first six steps over here. My origami friends and I routinely meet up once a week and we give ourselves challenges to fulfill. And that's how we learn and grow together.
2: Some people are too precise.
3: I think it's best
0: to bring this forward and then bring the tail forward and then shape it however you need. And basically you are done.

0: Hey friends, it's me, Evan, here at the Fountain Square, Clarke Quay in Singapore. We are here for this Merlion exhibit. It's for the Singapore's 60th National Day. And I contributed an origami Merlion art over here. And I'll walk you through this whole exhibit.
1: This world that I have created really means everything to me. Each model has their own backstory, each model has their own challenges, some of them greater than the others. Each model has its own character behind them. It's a sweet feeling. It's a really sweet feeling. Origami is not just a hobby to me. Origami

0: This is a machine that's meant to clean, but how clean is it?
1: I put my and your washing machines to the test.
2: As you can see the design, water easily pulls up there. Yeast and mold love moisture.
1: For this episode, I tear apart one of them to show you where more gunk is hiding.
0: Wow, this one is all brown.
1: How clean is your washing machine? 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
7: Across Asia, the demand for power is rising fast, and the transition to clean energy is already underway.
8: Peran panas bumi di Indonesia dalam rangka pelaksanaan transisi energi itu sangat penting.
9: Developing offshore wind is really a no-brainer option for Taiwan.
7: But on the ground, the transition is far from simple.
10: 你盖了风电之后，它当水流也不同，鱼当然不会再来啊。
11: Grid stability is a major challenge in India nowadays.
7: As countries push forward, communities are weighing the costs to livelihoods, to environments, and to the future. Power to the People, also available on demand at cna.asia.
12: I'm

जोर जोर मार। हाँ चल चल।

The headline news this hour. Campaigning begins for Malaysia's Johor state election after nomination proceedings wrapped up this morning. Candidates have 14 days to win over voters in a closely watched test of the country's political landscape. The main fight is expected to be between the ruling Barisan Nasional Coalition and Pakatan Harapan, with both fielding candidates in every constituency. Perikatan Nasional is also mounting a challenge, while smaller parties are looking to shake up the race. Heavy rain continues to batter parts of Japan, triggering landslides and flood warnings as tropical storms Makala and Igos move along the country's eastern coast towards the Tokyo region. More than 30 homes have been flooded in Nara and Hiroshima, while transport services have been disrupted. Forecasters warn extreme weather conditions could persist through the weekend. The U.S. says it struck Iranian military sites in response to this week's drone attack on a cargo ship in the Strait of Hormuz. Tehran has condemned the move, accusing Washington of breaching an interim deal to end the war. Iran says it has retaliated against U.S.-related targets and is urging Gulf states not to let their territory be used for attacks against it. And that's the latest from the CNA newsroom.

0: Last night, he banged on his wall.
1: It was quite hot.
0: In the middle of the night, so I used ChatGPT. I said, why did my hikikomori's 15-year-old boy bang on a wall 5 times in the middle of the night?
2: Across Singapore, more and more teens have stopped leaving their rooms. Not just for days or months, but sometimes for years.
0: Your concern is absolutely understandable. Hikikomori youth often bottom-up intense feeling. Banging the wall may be his way of venting safely rather than harming himself or others. Wow, I thought, it's such a relief to me. So if he bang, I say, in my heart, let him bang.
2: Social worker Ralph Malachi has spent a year trying to reach out to John, a 15-year-old hikikomori. He visits the family once a month, but despite his persistence, he's yet to achieve a breakthrough.
3: During the last session, I tried to outreach to their son through the dessert. I got the update from Mrs. Chua that he didn't take in the dessert. So I thought about getting something that can last a bit longer, hoping through that food, it kind of creates that bridge to him. You will never know how the youth may react. I do approach each outreach session with a sense of caution as well, just in case things go south.
4: Do you suffer from anxieties doing a job like this?
3: I used to struggle with, I won't say anxiety, but I did have anxious feelings before and during sessions. So the thoughts I do have are like, are they not coming out because I'm present? Am I making things worse? Is it okay if I just try to knock on his door to let him know that I'm here and to pass him this? Your mom shared with me that you're aware that I'm coming. So I just bought some cornflakes for you. There's Milo, Cocoa Crunch and Honey Stars. I left it on the tray outside.
2: John started self-isolating in November 2023. He didn't leave his room for 18 months, until July 2025. Since then, he has come out to join his parents for 2 meals every day. But even at the table, he remains silent. And he still refuses to see Ralph.
3: It's been 1 month since I came. Mm. How has things been?
1: Last Wednesday, he actually standing at the yard, fiddling with his phone. Then he showed me his handphone. He tried to scroll. Then I was like, oh, you cannot scroll. Then maybe you need to change handphone. I tell him, actually that time daddy bought a new handphone for you. Maybe you want to change to a new handphone. He got angry, you know, immediately he stormed back to his phone. 2 days ago, he totally whole day, no food. He didn't bring in the water. He didn't even open the door. So I know that day, something not right.
2: John is not his real name. Without his consent, his identity will not be disclosed. His mother has also requested anonymity to protect the identities of her 2 other children.
0: So far, the past 2 weeks, he's not coming out, right? We also tried to invite him to come out, but he did not come out at all. The whole 2 weeks, no.
1: Yeah. Actually, I'm really worried because he is quite attached to the phone.
2: After showing some signs of progress, John's relapse is a major blow for the Chua family.
3: It is common for relapse or for the youth to take some steps back. By him going back to his room, he is communicating to some extent. Yeah, he is letting you know that something is causing me to want to withdraw, because withdrawing is a coping mechanism. And we normally have to use coping mechanisms when we are stressed, upset, angry, frustrated. And I can understand, the phone has been his best friend for the past 2 years.
1: 6 years.
0: It's like losing a very, very close friend. So I think he's going through a very difficult period of accepting. And he's grieving also.
3: He may really be struggling with the fact that this phone cannot last forever. He may not know what to do without that phone. our withdrawn youth's only entry point into the world is through their phone. Their attachment to their phones, to me, is understandably strong. His current phone is a
0: old Samsung A.
1: Samsung.
3: And the new phone you got is a
1: iPhone. Apple. But he's not even interested what phone is it, you know? Because he didn't touch the phone at all. He doesn't want you to change.
3: To be in control, things might need to stay and look the same. So when there is a possible change, it might also be indicative that I have no control of my environment, my surroundings. It is a setback because there was progress. It can be tiring. It can take a toll.
0: During the mid-2000s, we started seeing a few cases of students presenting with absenteeism and then school avoidance and then subsequently school non-attendance. This is different from truancy. These are children who report a negative experience in their family or schools or with their peers. As a result, they actually avoid a situation in school and withdraw back into their home environment. In a severe case, they will come out in the night when parents are assumed to be resting.
5: Thanks for really spending the past, you know, 6 sessions together with us. I hope it really has been a fruitful session where you all have learned and supported one another.
6: There are parents who have experienced youth being hidden for 2 years or more, and these parents have come to a point where they are sad, but there's a level of acceptance of what is happening, and they're really looking for solutions to encourage their teens to come out of the room.
5: What is the teen's needs? Competence?
1: Control.
5: Control, autonomy. Okay, and the third one?
7: Relatedness.
5: Yes, very good. So relatedness.
7: Yeah. My son actually banged on the wall.
5: Okay.
7: Which he has not done for some months already.
5: Oh.
7: Yeah.
5: Okay.
7: Then yesterday he did it again.
5: Bang on the wall. Okay.
7: Yes, correct. 11 p.m. So, of course, the anxiety go up.
5: Okay. And what are you anxious about?
7: Anxious about why is he banging, right?
5: Because you are
1: worried.
7: Now, for the past 2 weeks, he has not come out.
5: Okay.
7: Right. He has gone back to his room again. I just want to understand why again.
5: So you feel like you don't know.
7: After so long.
5: You feel like helpless.
7: He actually came out for the past few months, eating with us. But the past 2 weeks, not at all.
5: Okay, so 2 weeks, he has gone back to the room.
7: Yeah.
6: When parents realize that there are other parents who are experiencing the same thing, they don't feel like they're alone and they don't feel so lost and helpless.
5: He did it at night, at 11 o'clock. Isn't it interesting? So what is the teen looking for? Relatedness, attention.
7: We realize something.
5: What do you realize?
7: Because he showered, the shower gels is all used up already. Actually, it ran out on a Wednesday already, the first occasion.
5: I see.
7: That's why he got angry.
5: Okay.
7: How come you never go and top up? Because he, right? Yeah.

0: Okay.
1: But he didn't verbalize it, yeah. But yes. he did the action.
0: So what are the themes you see?
2: Basic needs.
0: Basic need, and they feel...
3: And the child wants to communicate to the parents.
2: Yes.
0: Yes, I'm important to you that you remember to top up the shower cream so that I won't have no shower cream to use.
4: Yes. Chen Yi is 15. Having dropped out of school 3 years ago, he is on the milder end of the hikikomori spectrum. While he can leave the house on his own, he does so only when absolutely necessary. Social worker Zoe T is trying to boost his confidence, one outing at a time.
5: We were bringing this group of youth to the Nanyang Technological University because we know of a partner who is the chief engineer and he runs the innovation lab.
6: So I'm the lead technologist and chief master engineer in NTU. My whole entire life is all about failing. That led me to where I'm at right now. I flunked my foundation twice. I'm one of the worst students you can ever have. Until now, I do not have O-levels. I had people come up to my face and tell me that I will never be good enough for society.
7: When I heard his story, it did feel a little bit of similarity to mine. I do understand the feeling of failure. The feeling of being like an outcast, you're not that smart, you're not doing very well in class. For most of my life, yes, I felt that.
4: Today's outing serves several purposes. Firstly, to show youth like Chen Yi that success does not follow only one path. Secondly, Chen Yi will get a chance to transform his sculptures into physical prototypes at the university's 3D printing lab. This will aid him in developing his artwork for an upcoming exhibition.
6: It may take you 10 years to get a degree. You set a goal and you set out to achieve it. I have this belief that you don't do things halfway. So the moment you give up, now that's when you start to lose out on everything.
5: We do not necessarily see that youths like Chen Yi must go back on the educational pathway. Actually, what we are all trying to do is to find different ways to expose Chen Yi to get the fullest access of opportunities for his future.
6: Usually in the past, like you want to print a boat like that, it takes hours. But now you can get it done in like 20 minutes.
7: I've seen 3D printing before on the internet. I knew how it worked, but it's different than comparing to real life. And just watching the process in real life, just, I guess it's fascinating. Just get to see the object being built, layers by layers.
5: You know, today we were walking around NTU, going into different parts of NTU. How do you find and like?
7: I guess a majestic in a way, because wow. So much technology around here.
5: Do you feel like that is something that inspire you to go back to education?
7: It does inspire me, but I have my doubts.
5: Tell me about that.
7: I mean, when you see like one of the students and you compare yourself to them, you know there's a big difference in terms of knowledge and everything. They're more talented in every single way.
5: When you look at the students here, you feel like there's a distance between you and them?
7: Yeah.
5: So I'm curious, if Shengeng could do it, would you ever wonder if you could do this?
7: I do wonder a lot. It's just that I don't know if I'm ready or I'm strong enough because I do know my limits. And yeah, maybe he has like more power, I guess, with him.
8: AI at work. Career boost or threat?
9: It takes down the walls, like the barrier to entry became a lot lower.
10: 这边就感觉随时可能会被替代掉，因为大家这个一学就会嘛，所以压力还是有点大。
4: Plus, the skills that matter most in an AI world.
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13: Jadi di mana yang akan menjadi prioriti keutamaan sama ada masyarakat ataupun pihak industri.
10: And huge demands on resources.
14: The data center consumes 2 times the electricity of a city of 300,000 people.
10: What stands in the way of Malaysia's AI dreams? 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
15: So you know where we're going today, right?
16: Ooh.
15: Okay, we're going to the gym, huh?
16: Mm.
15: Okay. It's like an all-female gym, so hopefully it makes us feel a little bit more at ease. So if it's like weight loss or like gaining strength, losing fat, there might be a bit more sensitive things like taking your height and weight, okay? So we just try to be prepared for that a little bit. At any point, just let me know if you're uncomfortable with that. You just give me a signal, okay? Your medication.
17: 18-year-old Shyster hasn't been able to face the world for 5 years. A year ago, she started venturing out again, but only when accompanied by her family or Gail.
15: She said she wanted to lose weight, but she needed somewhere that she wouldn't feel insecure. So when we offer her like an all-female gym, she kind of took the opportunity and said, yeah, that's nothing what I want.
17: Halfway through the journey, the cameras prove to be too much for Shyster, and she begins to shut down.
15: I think Shyster needs a break from the filming.
18: She's not feeling well.
15: Mm. There was psychosomatic symptoms of wanting to vomit. She couldn't really eat well since yesterday. And she couldn't really verbalize to anyone.
18: Is Shyster better now?
15: Maybe not. Going into a gym, being reminded that the last time I exercised was in PE lesson. A lot of boys were saying nasty things to me. She was close to giving up and I wanted to push her to be able to get through this. Can we give it a try? And she said that, yeah, she can.
19: Hello. So I'll be Shyster's personal trainer. Is it okay if we measure Shyster's body composition first?
15: Mm.
19: Yeah.
15: Yeah, so if we need to take a little break or
19: okay.
15: In case maybe Shyster doesn't feel so comfortable.
19: Sure.
15: Yeah, I think
19: yes.
15: nothing personal, it's just the experience of being outside.
19: Okay, and Shyster, you ready? Okay, Shyster, help me to step on the scale for me. We'll just do a quick measurement for you, okay? Okay, great. Okay, so Shyster actually has a good muscle tone, a higher body fat reading compared to her muscle tone.
15: I don't think Shyster was hurt. I think it definitely brought some kind of a self-awareness. The rating's okay? Oh my god, I'm obese and you are solid built. Wow.
20: Mm, you're pregnant, that's why.
19: So the first exercise that I would like to let Shyster try is basically bench-assisted body weight. Okay, let's start the exercise. Let's do 20 squats.
15: Okay.
21: One.
19: Great.
15: Two.
19: Great job, Shyster. Very good form. Okay, remember girls, to exhale as you stand up, okay?
15: I think primary school was when she started to receiving comments about her body weight. That was when Shyster began to be a bit more conscious that people were bullying me for being fat. From primary school to secondary school, where she felt that, yeah, I don't fit into what people expect a girl to be. And so maybe like, I should just stay home because no one likes to look at me.
19: Shaista, you ready? Okay, your turn, okay? So you'll be the one pushing this time, okay? Big push. Yes. Okay, great job. And then breathe in here and let's push again. Exhale here. Two. Great job. Okay, deep breath.
0: With education experiences being highly prized by parents, but the pressure or the expectation and the fear of failure can have some impact on fearing that they may not make it. And one self-preservation way is to really withdraw ourselves. They could have been bullied very serious way. They could have had very negative peer rejection. And some of this personal experience can be very traumatizing. The proliferation of internet and social media has actually caused a lot more social anxiety among teenagers, where they feel that they may not be well received when they are compared to others.
15: So how does it feel stepping into the gym for the first time?
20: I see many fit people. I'm very insecure now.
15: Anyway, your muscle mass is strong. So do you have like a, I guess a goal, like, roughly, do you feel like how much do you want to lose?
20: I think 10 kg.
15: 10 kg? Okay, sounds good.
19: And rest, exercise, cut. Okay.
16: Hi, madam. Hi, Denzel. Hi. Morning, morning. Go. Shall we go? For the coffee shop? Yeah. Oh, Denzel, you ready?
17: Denzel has been a recluse for 6 years. Raised by a single mother, he spends his days and nights entirely in their living room, eating, sleeping, and playing mobile games. Aside from family, the only person he engages with is caseworker Yang Hong from Impact, a youth-focused charity.
16: It has been about a month or so since we shot at the Institute of Mental Health. Denzel, he really got a bit too overwhelmed with the cameras, with the filming. We thought to give him a bit of space to see, you know, if he might be a bit more comfortable.
22: It's a new hoodie, yeah. Never see you wear this before. And you're managing it a lot very well today, out here, even with the cameras and stuff.
16: You know what it looked like? It looked like a hacker
22: with a hoodie.
16: This work session is actually an event organized by Empower Aging. It's an activity to engage seniors. And we actually thought that this could be some kind of work that Denzel can participate in, kind of a stepping stone for him to eventually do more work.
22: You want a drink? I get a drink, okay? Do you think it's possible to like take more side shots rather than front shots? I always feel like the front shots, right, is where he really put out his thing, then he get agitated really. Is that okay? You're shaking it.
16: Are you cold?
22: Is it getting a bit too overwhelming for you? Okay, let's go. And now, I'll tell him to stop first.
16: I think it might be getting a bit overwhelmed now again. You think we can take a pause until the exercise part starts?
0: It is a growing trend not just in Singapore, but many of the East Asian countries. Hikikomori is a psychiatric diagnosis, but it was not published as a psychiatric illness. It was published as a psychiatric and cultural syndrome. So what it means is that this condition, it is a state or condition that impacts on the youth, whereby there is protracted social withdrawal to the point that affects the learning or work experiences, that it causes functional impairment.
16: We're trying to do until at least the part where we do the exercises part. Okay. A bit of the exercises. I think they need help setting up some tables and stuff like that. You're just setting up. Hey, can you do that with them? But if it's at any point where it's too much, then you let me know. Cannot. Doing something that is work is just something that he hasn't done before. Compared with the waking up early, all these things are perhaps what makes it a bit more difficult for him, but he's still pushing through.
20: Hi, Denzel. Yeah. Well, will you be ready for some work? So maybe I have a very simple task for you. Yeah. So just, assemble the thing and then place on every table. Oh. That's right. Very good. Well done. We'll continue. So now, the next step is that we've got to place it at every

0: table, okay? Just put it on the table. Sorry? Yeah. No worries, you can just put it there. Yeah. Mm.
1: The filming was still carried on, but maybe at a further distance, at a more kind of concealed location, hiding behind pillars, and I think that allowed Denzel to be less conscious of being filmed. So I think that's where he managed to start doing the work.
0: So I have these two tasks. Either we shadow train the trainer, or we will watch out for their safety. Which one do you prefer? You choose the second one? Okay, okay, great. When the trainer starts, we will actually watch over their safety, okay? If they need help, like standing up or sitting down, we just guide along, okay?
1: So usually he gets paid about $30 to $40 for his work here. To start working in a smaller capacity, like a micro job, is a way for him to build up that tolerance, to, you know, have more of a routine activity that he can use to be more comfortable in a public space, in a social setting, so that in the future when he does want to do more regular work, he's a bit more comfortable with it already.
0: And so you like to move, dance and all that? Let's try. Maybe we can just cheer them, clap along, huh? Cheer for our seniors, huh?
2: Thank you.
0: Good job, Denzel. Good job. Huh?
3: Yeah. Meanwhile, Feiye Community Services is taking a different approach with Zhenyi. They're working with Equal, a charity that uses horses to help Hikikomori youth build up their self-esteem and resilience.
4: I do like doing a few movements that will indicate their calm. Yeah.
5: The horse?
4: Yeah.
5: Oh.
6: Been going to this program for 6 weeks. Every Tuesday, I really do look forward to the going there because of the horses. And I also want to meet the other youths.
5: Maybe we can decide who will go first, second, third, fourth for riding.
6: I found out that we will be riding a horse. It was a surprise. And we were all happy about it, especially me, because it's the first time and not a lot of people get to ride a horse.
5: If this is snug and nice and it fits nicely, then you're okay.
6: Okay.
5: Doesn't move too much, right?
6: No.
5: Okay.
7: The horses. That's cute.
5: Who is number two again? Is it you?
8: Yeah, the caterpillar.
9: A caterpillar.
8: Give me caterpillar.
10: Okay, good.
11: My name, what's your name? So I'm going to ride you today.
5: Have you met her before?
6: I think I have. The horses are way taller and they are much more intimidating when you actually see them so up close.
9: Wakan caterpillar.
5: Good job. You said her name too. Very clear instructions.
10: Your friend, your teacher. Hi. Change.
9: Okay. Hi.
10: Show them. Yes. Good.
6: It was amazing. Yeah. At first, I was very nervous. It was like obviously my first time. I felt very tall, but I was a little scared. I'll wobble and fell off. And more of like the concern for the horse, since I thought it was a little heavy and I thought her back there.
11: Slowly, push away.
5: Nicely done. Yeah, good job. You want to say thank you to her?
6: Thank you so much. Yes, I feel like keeping me safe.
7: Horses offer a very calming and assuring presence for the hidden youth. And then there's also this sense of non-judgment from a horse compared to perhaps being with a human being. You feel it's the horses help you to calm down more and really be able to just trust in your own connection, just you and the animal. This can be particularly helpful for this youth.
12: Here comes Summers, behind y'all.
13: The youths were told that they will be going to a different area where there were more grass for the horses to be grazed.
12: It's just right there. I promise you the view is worth it.
14: This is something like a very small hiking, but with the horse.
5: Zhenyi, you ready to come and graze Summer?
9: Am I the last one?
5: Want to give it a try? Okay, so same thing, hold the lead rope. You will flower in your hair, Summer. Yeah. Okay, then you change hand. So this hand further in, or you can give her a little bit more slack.
6: I do feel a lot calmer around them. They feel our emotion very strongly. They feel what we feel. And I want them to feel
4: alright. I wanted to feel comfortable. So I try to maintain my composure and stay calm around them.
2: But are you a calm person?
4: I am not a calm person. I am an overthinker. I think a lot. And then, I definitely think of bad things. Like all the worst possibilities of what could happen during this.

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2: We should be in your bucket list.
0: From life behind bars to life behind the stove.
2: I'm willing to teach everything.
0: Former offenders step into the demanding world of veteran hawkers, taking on its challenges for a chance to prove that their past does not determine their future.
2: The deal breaker for me is if they go back into their old ways.
0: As the world's demand for clean energy continues to grow, is nuclear power the answer? Unpack the complexities of science, politics and innovation as we explore the role nuclear energy could play in building a cleaner, greener future.
3: What lies beneath the ground here is in high demand, and countries around the world want a piece of it.
0: This July on CNA.

0: For a month now, Sun Yi has been focusing on his sculpture for a special art exhibition at the National Gallery, Singapore. Though he's making progress, he's also beginning to feel the pressure for his creative debut.
1: Yeah, I'm actually going to go around Clementi art friends to buy some polymer clay for my fans. And then maybe more acrylic paint if I need some, I don't know. I felt very tired because I spent the entire night building the podium for around 6 hours. It's not unusual for me to feel anxious. It always happens. It feels a little overwhelming, like a lot of thoughts coming in and out of your head. You just feel like you don't have a good grasp on what is happening. Mainly, it is definitely the artwork. I think rushing the artwork stresses me out a lot. I mean, it's just tiring. So every time I go out, it's usually not planned. Usually I force myself to go out. I do feel very scared when I go out. Right now, I do have a lot of problems with it. It's something you cannot stop. Definitely people looking at you. Right now, I do think I'm better than compared to being in school, studying. I do feel a little happier and more freedom, I guess, to do what I like.
2: But Zun Yi going out means that he will be walking around others. He is afraid of being judged by others. As a youth who is growing, he tends to wonder, what do others think of me? So going out to them means that they're putting themselves in a really vulnerable state. It takes a lot of strength for them to be able to do these things in their

0: daily life.
1: So anybody want to start first, like probably to share what might be a typical kind of challenge that you are experienced serving the hidden youth?
2: Dealing with relapse. So I think when the youth has shown quite significant changes, then unfortunately due to incident goes back to relapse.
1: And you were saying that it caused you to feel the burden.
2: One part is, oh, did we do something to contribute to that relapse? And secondly is, oh, could we have done more to prevent that relapse? Another burden is trying to find the answers for the parents, who are trying to understand the situation.
1: So, hearing probably self-doubt? And how does that make you feel?
2: Tired. You do have that emotional fatigue. And to some extent, the mental strain. We were having a group supervision. It's where we come together as outreach workers to discuss challenges that we're experiencing with our cases. I approached my clinical supervisor first. Reason was the situation with Mr. and Mrs. Chua's son, unfortunately experiencing a period of relapse. I felt very stuck in the sense of how to progress. How can I still work with the family? Maybe I needed alternatives in order to better support the situation.
3: I find that the tiredness and the self-doubt doesn't only just come when it's a relapse situation. It's kind of transient throughout the whole process of working with hidden youth, because right at the beginning, you have no access to the client in the first place. Every single time you face that rejection, you ask yourself, like, am I suitable for this job? Am I doing a good job as an outreach worker? I think that's totally true, because especially in the hidden youth space, you are swimming in the dark. Right. And you need to use whatever skills, resources can pull together to be able to reach out to that youth.
4: We've made it through so many milestones together, and suddenly when we, I guess, reach a kind of like a pit stop, I don't want to use the word disappointment, but sometimes I guess that's when we feel the setback. What helps us is we don't try to make it about us. It is true, like sometimes people do say nasty things to us, but one person doesn't represent the whole entire world.
1: In hidden youth work, we often journey with them for years. The way you overcome it is actually to see this relapse or setback as part of the process of recovery. That it is okay for them at times to take a step back, go back to withdraw for a moment, and then how do we then pick up ourselves and pick them up, to continue in this journey of recovery.
2: In social work itself, the biggest challenge is having no progression. It can be us talking to a door for a year, or mainly just supporting family members. The more we engage them, the lesser they feel that something would happen, especially when the child's not responding. So that is a challenge which other people may not be able to cope with.
1: Can you share with us some example of cases that you encountered that caused you to have strong emotions?
2: Well, I think the most prominent one was being threatened by a youth. So the youth came out of his room, started throwing things around, banging the doors, the windows, as a way of asking us to leave the house. There's always this panic mode, so it does take that toll.
4: I think everything that's meaningful has sacrifices, and it's how we choose our time to sacrifice and where. And I guess, in this context, we choose it here. We choose to spend the time.
3: I think what Gail and Ralph shared resonated with me was really, it takes a village to support a hidden youth, but it takes a village for a social worker to believe in what he or she believes in.
5: 6 years of self-isolation have taken a physical toll on Denzel. At just 19, his muscles have atrophied and he now needs medical attention urgently.
6: Can you tell me about Denzel's health? Is he a healthy person?
7: That is that I'm worried, because he doesn't have no diagnosis or any lab test or blood test before. So I don't know what is inside in his body, because he doesn't have exercise also. So he need to go for blood tests and everything so that we can know what is inside in his body.
5: Today, Raffles Hospital is looking into three issues: a growing lump on Denzel's head, persistent lower body aches, and intermittent chest pains. Joining them is Naresh, Impart's co-founder. He was the first caseworker to support Denzel.
0: Dr. Lim, hi, nice to meet you.
7: How are you?
0: How are you?
7: Good.
0: I'm Brian.
7: Bye.
0: How are you, Denzel? How long have you noticed that Denzel has been staying home?
7: 2019.
0: So 2019, he will be how?
7: Secondary one.
0: Prior to secondary one, how was Denzel coping in school?
7: Not really good because he...
6: Writing was particularly difficult for him, is it?
7: He always complained about his hand, his pain, so he cannot catch up the
0: I see.
7: The writing.
6: So Denzel, if you are saying anything wrong, you have to let us know, okay?
0: Yeah.
6: Okay, he's a bit stressed right now, but it's okay.
0: Yeah. What do you do for work?
7: Security.
0: Oh, I must be very busy with the shift work.
7: Yeah, night shifts.
0: My work, I do come across an increasing amount of patients who suffer from severe isolation, not just child. Whenever I do screen some patients, it does come up more and more nowadays, even in the elderly as well. So over the past year, that I've seen one or two cases per month.
6: The thing that we came in today was also because of there's a bit of lung control. So that's where the lung is, which is also one of the reasons why he grew up, is that he has some trouble walking for too long.
7: He cannot stand so long. Get tired.
0: How long has this walking issue been already?
7: Since he was... That's why he always exempted from PE.
0: So now the main issue is the knee pain, is it? The knee or was
7: the
0: it
7: knee
0: at the hip?
7: And the hip walking bumping to each other, the legs.
0: Does he complain of any other pains, back?
7: He always complain about his chest when we is it pain.
6: So a bit of like strenuous activity and he feels the pain.
8: All these years, Madam Aludia didn't bring Denzel for some of the medical appointments that may have been needed for him. Reason being financial difficulties. So I think that there was a lot of things that was really not going on well for this boy. He was also fearful of his own appearance, which is also one of the reasons why he refused to cut his hair, because there was a bit of a lump on his head, which was bothering him.
0: Is it okay if I speak to Denzel alone?
7: Yeah, okay.
0: I just have a check on you, okay? I just take your blood pressure and just look at the lump on your head. You didn't try to open your mouth? Take out the lung? Oh, that's fine. Don't worry about it. You mentioned that there was a lump, right? Is it painful? Is it painful? No, huh? I just want to listen to your lungs, okay? Is there any pain in the tummy? No pain, huh? So now I'm going to just have a check on your legs. The lump on his head seems to me like it's probably a soft tissue growth. I'll refer him to see our colleagues here, who's a surgeon. Maybe you all can discuss with the surgeon to discuss options to maybe consider taking it out. The last thing was this chest pain. We'll do an ECG for him. In the meantime, I would like to order some blood tests just to make sure that the kidneys, the liver, the red blood cell count, and all his nutritional markers are fine. Knee pains could be due to many factors. There was a slight increase in weight over the past few months from physical inactivity. With physical activity, weight loss, you know, physiotherapy, that usually helps with the knee pain. Overall, for Denzel, he's doing well from my physical checks.

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0: Let's join Glenn to Okinawa, the Yayayama Islands. 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
3: My father growing up, everyone knows he's a very funny person, but there are times when he's strict.
4: People always mistake.

0: Taken. He must be your grandson.
1: What happens when you have to spend time alone with your dad, with no distractions?
2: You are funny, but you also like rule with your iron fist. You destroy the Xboxes.
1: It's Just Us, Dad, tonight on CNA.
3: Across Asia, the demand for power is rising fast, and the transition to clean energy is already underway.
4: Peran panas bumi di Indonesia dalam rangka pelaksanaan transisi energi itu sangat penting.
5: Developing offshore wind is really a no-brainer option for Taiwan.
3: But on the ground, the transition is far from simple.
6: 你盖了风电之后，它当水流也不同，鱼当然不会再来啊。
7: Grid stability is a major challenge in India nowadays.
3: As countries push forward, communities are weighing the costs to livelihoods, to environments, and to the future. Power to the People, also available on demand at cna.asia.

0: Today is the last day of our horse session journey. I feel very sad that it's coming to an end so quickly. Time passes really quickly, and it'll probably be the last time I see the horses and the other ewes. And yeah, it's a little sad.
1: Today, what you could do, you're going to lead Falco. Hello, Falco. Touch him. You okay with him?
2: Walk on.
1: Come, Falco.
3: Walk on.
4: Good. Nice job.
1: Good. Well done. Okay. You got first one. Yes.
2: Thank you.
1: Pick up. Yes. Good.
4: Okay, well done. Nice.
0: You have to say out loud the command for them to walk. And when you want them to start, you have to be a leader. They need to hear it, and they need to know that you gave them a command. You need to put trust in yourself that you can lead them. I do think that I am more confident in trusting people now.
4: How much time do y'all need? Is 3 minutes enough to finish up your letter? Just go ahead and write your letters, okay? Then I'll let y'all know when we're gonna start the feeding.
0: We wrote appreciative letters to the horses, and we're gonna say our last goodbye to each other. And it was really sad to say goodbye. They know when you're sad, they know when you're happy, and they're there for you.
5: Thank you so much for being so gentle and kind.
0: I really appreciate the time we spent together in the past.
5: All these sections. Yeah. I appreciate you for being so kind to me.
0: I was supposed to write to one horse, my favorite horse, but I ended up writing to 13 out of 15.
5: Being so patient with all the puzzle we did as well. I like you a lot. I like your name, especially. And I enjoyed my time with you, especially with the grazing.
0: I felt sad that this may be the last time seeing them. I feel like I have changed quite a bit. I just feel like I gained a lot more confidence. I was able to speak up a little bit more, myself a little bit more. I guess maybe more appreciative. I do think that I can have a good future if I try really hard.
1: Hello, GB.
5: Hey, I got
1: MC.
5: Something for you.
1: Okay, then for the bit,
0: I will like it.
1: Okay.
4: Horses definitely can do wonders for one's mental health and well-being. There's no need for you to explain yourself, explain what you're going through. It's really just being with the horse, enjoying the moment, enjoying what they can offer you. For certain individuals, it can be a lot harder for them to open up to another human. But when you bring in a horse, it reaches out to them in a more natural, intrinsic way. With a horse, you're allowed to more naturally just be you.
0: I have no carrots, I'm so sorry. I only have my fists.
6: Back at home, Sun Yi finds solace with his only friends, his turtles. While he struggles to connect with people, caring for his pets has given his days meaning and purpose.
0: I really want a turtle tank. I've been waiting for a very long time for my turtle to have a new home that is bigger and improved. Their home right now is not good enough because it's very tight and there's two of them and there's not enough room at all. Yeah.
7: From

0: When I first met Jenny, he has shown a lot of care and concern consistently for his terrapins. So we came here today because we wanted to create a terrapin tank for him that he can be happy with.
1: I have two turtles.
2: Okay.
1: And one is around 9 inches.
2: Right.
1: Other one's around 8 inches.
2: Oh, so they are rather big.
1: Yes.
2: Probably I wouldn't recommend a glass tank for them. They are living together in the same area. Ah, okay,
3: quite
2: okay.
3: Congested. It's 1 9-inch, 1 8-inch, all in one tank.
1: It's very congested.
2: We will do something made out of fiber, fiber tub, and then we will also make a platform for them to come out of the water to bask.
3: How often do you actually feed the terrapins?
1: I feed them every single day. And I think 3 times.
3: 3 times a day. Maybe one of our suggestions would be you can feed them like maybe once a day.
0: I think Jenny doesn't have friends that he can really meet up, really interact with in real life. He has internet friends he talks to.
1: I invested in multiple.
0: For our hidden use, internet friends are also friends because it's someone that they can actually trust in a way.
4: Outings like this serve a dual purpose. As Sun Yi learns to care for his pets, he's also gradually becoming more comfortable interacting with others.
3: This one is another one of our tanks.
1: Is there anything inside?
3: No, I don't think so. Whoa. Just plants.
1: What kind of plants is that? Spiky.
3: This one? Well, I think it's a carnivorous one.
1: Oh.
3: Yeah.
1: So you release flies inside?
3: Yeah, so like it sticks to there. Yeah.
1: Arthur is 2 years older than me. He's way more knowledgeable than me in anything. It's like talking to someone who's like, how to say this, they're way higher up, they're more important. It's because of my past experiences, it can get a little difficult to trust someone.
3: Orange fishes, quite cool, right?
1: Yeah, they're really cool. It's really big though.
3: Yeah.
4: Like many other hikikomori, Shyster has no real life friends. Her family has been trying to get her to step out of the house more to experience new activities. Today, they're visiting a newly opened attraction in Sentosa, made possible by the venue.
5: Welcome to Sentosa Oceanaria. My name is Monica and I'll be guiding you all through the Oceanaria today. Are you excited?
6: Yes, I am, yes.
5: Okay, now let's go.
6: All right, again, thank you.
5: Okay, so our Singapore Oceanaria, the journey goes through time and space. So here we are going to go back many million years ago. The conditions become more favorable, so it means that there's more oxygen, more water, then a lot of life started to begin.
7: And they're coming to us. They see you. When we arrived at Singapore Oceanarium, Shasta was not happy. It's her anxiety setting in. It is common for her to get out of the house and feeling very moody.
8: Because they didn't feel like going anywhere.
9: Then why did you come out?
8: Because I didn't want to disappoint my family.
5: So we are going to go forward 100 million years to about 400 million years ago. So we talk about some of the ancient fish. So one of the more famous one is the Dunkleosteus. So last time, millions of years ago, you can imagine in the oceans, they had animals this big.
7: We don't really go out and to places like this. We go out as a family very rare. Because one thing is going out with 6 adults, it's very expensive. We just go maybe to the beach, and I think that's about it.
5: Can
7: find
5: the largest shark that we have
7: over
5: here.
7: What is it?
5: This one?
7: Then
5: tiger shark.
7: This shark
5: is critically
6: endangered.
7: It has black spots also, but it's
5: not
7: very handsome.
6: Go frog.
5: Then the poison arrow frog.
10: That's a frog.
11: We truly understand, like, if she doesn't want to go out, if she doesn't feel like, you know, socialize with other people, we're fine about it because we're trying our best to understand her. So if she don't feel like going out, then okay, we don't go out. If she doesn't want to socialize, okay, we don't socialize.
7: No matter what, I still believe that to bring her out of the house, going for outings like this is very important. She still needs to see the outside world.
5: Over here you can see the sea jelly nursery. So they live for a very short period of time. So we actually breed them here in the sea jelly nursery. So here we have many different species of our sea jellies. Okay. And our animal care specialists will help to take care of them.

0: I will just go wherever my family wants to go because that's my top priority. Nothing in Singapore that I love to go. It's just my family. I think everything is just better with families, that's all. I'm not really into like fishes or anything, but I just want to spend time with my family. I think I'm just a normal person who just goes out 4 times a month. That's all I see of myself. I want to stay.
1: But they all want you to go out more, right?
0: Yeah, they all do, but I don't want to. Because no one really understands where I'm coming from, even though they say they understand.
2: This is very trippy.
3: You must let me know if you're scared.
4: Happy birthday to you.
5: Happy birthday, yeah.
6: Thank you, Ryan.
7: It is really very heart-aching that a child stays inside a room 2.5 years not talking to you.
8: It's very important that parents do not feel guilty about this or feel that this is somehow my fault.
9: Where is our wonderful Chingy? His house is phenomenal.
10: Stepping on my house is just so dangerous and I was so scared.
11: What made you take that leap of faith?
10: My inner voice, and that's how it began.

0: He don't want to see anybody. He's afraid to go out.
1: Across Singapore, a growing number of youth are isolating themselves. And their families are at their wits' end.
2: It is really very heartaching that a child stays inside a room, not talking to me.
3: We went to see the psychiatrist. The psychiatrist said, there's nothing else we can do for your son.
4: Since November 2023, he has locked himself up.
1: What made them withdraw from the world? And what will it take to bring them back?
5: What I want to do is be able to go out alone instead of having companies, taking the train and buses alone. But I do not know how I can overcome that fear yet.
6: One day, I'll be able to open the door with my heart.
1: Shut Down. On demand at cna.asia.
7: Their Coming Home is a deeply human story of men who set out to search for opportunity far away from home, only then to be held hostage.
8: It took us more than a year just to gain access into all those restricted nuclear power plant sites. And we filmed across 10 different countries within 4 months. We wanted to tell such an important global topic like nuclear energy in a more accessible and relatable manner. We wanted to show everyone how this technology could eventually impact everyday lives, especially amidst the urgent need for a cleaner and more sustainable future. That's essentially what inspires us to tell stories that matter.
7: This story is a great example of what we do at CNA Correspondent, shining a light on underreported stories beyond the headlines and breaking news by putting a deeply human perspective on it. What makes this award so meaningful is that it recognizes our commitment to impactful on-the-ground storytelling when everyone else has already moved on to the next story. This award recognizes the power of storytelling that is global in scope and human at heart.
9: These are stories that are recognized on a global stage. Thank you for being part of this proud moment.

0: This is Asia Now.
1: It's 5 p.m. in Singapore and Hong Kong, 2:30 in New Delhi and 4 o'clock in Jakarta. I'm Claire Lee. At this hour, the U.S. and Iran trade military strikes after Washington accuses Tehran of attacking a cargo ship in the Strait of Hormuz, putting a fragile ceasefire to the test. Campaigning begins for Malaysia's Johor state election. Candidates have 14 days to win over voters in a closely watched test of the country's political landscape. Heavy rain batters wide areas of eastern and western Japan as tropical storms Makala and Igos move along the country's Pacific coast.

0: A fragile ceasefire hanging in the balance after the US and Iran accuse each other of violating a memorandum agreed upon last week amid tit-for-tat retaliatory strikes. Iran says it has struck US-linked targets in response to American attacks on its southern coast. Tehran also issued a warning to countries on the southern shore of the Gulf against allowing their territory to be used for attacks on Iran. The U.S. earlier said it was carried out strikes on Iran in response to a drone attack on a cargo ship in the Strait of Hormuz. U.S. military forces say their aircraft targeted missile and drone storage facilities, as well as coastal radar sites. The strikes come after U.S. President Donald Trump slammed Tehran for firing at least four one-way attack drones at ships passing through Hormuz, calling it a foolish violation of the ceasefire agreement. Tehran has vowed to maintain control of the strategically vital Strait of Hormuz, saying any violation of the country's shipping instructions will be met decisively. The U.S. and six Gulf states, however, rejected Iran's claim that it has the right to impose transit fees on vessels passing through the waterway. South Korea says two more of its vessels have safely cleared the Strait of Hormuz after being stranded for months. The ships were among 26 South Korea-linked vessels which had been stranded in the vital waterway after Iran imposed its blockade in late February. Seoul says the latest passage leaves just three of its vessels in the area, including the HMM Namu, which sustained damage in an Iranian-linked missile attack. The ship is undergoing repairs in Dubai. South Korea's Oceans Ministry says it's continuing to monitor the situation closely and provide support to ensure the remaining ships can transit safely. Israel and Lebanon have welcomed a U.S.-mediated deal aimed at achieving lasting peace and security on their front in the Middle East war. Reports say the tense Lebanon-Israel frontier fell quiet this morning following months of conflict between Israeli troops and Hezbollah. Lebanese President Joseph Aoun called the deal a first step towards restoring his country's sovereignty. Israeli Prime Minister Benjamin Netanyahu, meantime, said it will allow Israeli forces to continue operating in southern Lebanon if Hezbollah fails to disarm. U.S. Secretary of State Marco Rubio said the agreement sets out a framework to restore Lebanon's sovereignty, disarm Hezbollah, and dismantle its military infrastructure. Officials have not released full details of the agreement nor clarified how it differs from terms included in an April 16 ceasefire. Hezbollah was not a party to the deal and has warned it could undermine broader efforts to resolve the conflict. Previous ceasefires between Israel and Hezbollah have repeatedly broken down, with near-daily cross-border strikes and both sides accusing each other of violations. Campaigning is now underway for Malaysia's Johor state election after nomination proceedings wrapped up this morning. This paves the way for a 14-day campaign for all 56 seats in the state assembly. Polling is on the 11th of July, with early voting set to take place on the 7th of July. CNA senior correspondent Afifa Arifin is on the ground and she walks us through how the process unfolded this morning.
1: Nominations officially wrapped up across all of the 56 state seats here in Johor, marking the start of that two-week campaign ahead of polling day on 11th July. And the Election Commission had just announced that there would be 172 candidates taking part in this election. 42 of 56 seats, that's about 75% of the seats, will face multi-cornered fight. And this includes the very closely watched seat of Putri Wangsa, which will be facing a five-cornered contest. Now, here at the nomination centre for the march-up seat where I'm at, Barisan Nasional's candidate, who is also the caretaker chief minister on Hafiz Ghazi, will be facing a straight fight against his Pakatan Harapan challenger, Nur Hafiz Roslan. And Mr. on Hafiz Ghazi was speaking to reporters earlier. He did say that the nomination process across all of the areas had gone on very smoothly, and he hopes that this will continue into the campaign.
2: Today's session went smoothly, and the report that I've received so far in other areas is also the same, and we hope that this momentum continues until the 11th of July. So I wish all candidates the best, and we should continue to campaign in a harmonious manner for the next 2 weeks.
1: So it will be a very interesting campaigning period to see the next coming 2 weeks. That's because the political landscape here in Johor is much more fragmented, much more overcrowded, unlike the previous elections. You know, it was a straight fight between the three main coalition, Pakatan Harapan, Barisan Nasional, Perikatan Nasional. But this time round, like I said, it's a lot more crowded, a lot more competitive, with more than a dozen political parties in the fray. As campaigning is now in full swing, there are a couple of things that we will be watching out for. Firstly, of course, is all of these large-scale charamas or political rallies, as we see parties try to energize their support base and try to reach out to undecided voters. We'll also be looking out for the launch of the campaign manifesto and policy promises, particularly around issues that matter most to Johorians. So things like cost of living, jobs, housing, economic development. The battle of narratives is also one that is very important, because we know that the incumbent Barisan Nasional will be banking on its track record in government over the last couple of years. But of course, the opposition Pakatan Harapan is likely to emphasize how the federal government has helped Johor in terms of national level support, in terms of allocations, in terms of major infrastructure projects as well. Now, we know that more than 2.7 million Johorians will be heading to the polls on 11th July to cast their votes, but it's estimated that over 100,000 of them are currently working in Singapore. And most of the political parties, especially the opposition parties, are really working hard to get this very large vote bank to come back to Johor to vote on the 11th of July. Earlier this morning, the Home Affairs Minister Saifuddin Nasution, who is also Pakatan Harapan's Secretary General, saying that he will ensure that the Immigration Department will ensure that on the 11th of July, there will be processes and preparations in place to make it easier for those working in Singapore to return back to Johor to come and vote.
0: Ahead on Asia Now, a desperate search for survivors is underway in Venezuela, where twin earthquakes have left more than 900 people dead. And later, local authorities in the Chinese capital confirmed the death of one person after a small aircraft crashed into Beijing's tallest skyscraper.
3: This is a machine that's meant to clean, but how clean is it?
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5: 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Yeast and mold love moisture.
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13: AI at work, career boost or threat?
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16: 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Wednesday on CNA.
0: Torrential rain is battering wide areas of eastern and western Japan as tropical storms Makala and Igos move along the country's eastern coast. The storms have triggered flooding and landslides in some regions. A large sinkhole has opened in a residential area in Japan's southwest, swallowing part of a garage and a motorcycle. Residents living near the site have been advised to evacuate due to the risk of the sinkhole expanding. Local media reported that the site measured about 9 meters long, 6 meters wide, and 5 meters deep. Police reportedly believe the incident is due to the heavy rainfall over the past few days. An investigation is underway. One man is missing after a landslide in Yamaguchi Prefecture. Authorities in Hyogo Prefecture say a body of a man was found in a river on Friday. The country's Met Agency has advised residents to be on alert for landslides, flooding in low-lying areas, as well as swollen rivers. Officials also warn of strong winds and high waves. Igos is moving offshore to the east, but forecasters expect more damage from incoming Makala that's moving along the Pacific coast. Downpours are expected to intensify. The storms come as another earthquake struck west of Tokyo, just days after powerful earthquakes rocked the country. The Met Agency says the quake struck Yamanashi Prefecture with a magnitude of 5.6. There was no threat of a tsunami, and authorities say there are reports of damage such as collapsed building walls, as well as electricity and water outages. No abnormalities were reported at a nearby nuclear plant. Prime Minister Sanae Takaichi says the government will closely coordinate with local authorities and make every effort to reach any victim. More than 190 million people in Europe are expected to endure temperatures above 35 degrees Celsius today. The heat wave is shifting east, with the Balkans forecast to face temperatures of up to 39 degrees over the coming days.
6: Heat waves like this are what we expect to see in a changing climate. An extreme heat will occur more frequently, for longer duration and with greater intensity as global warming continues. The high temperatures we're seeing during the day get much of the attention, but nighttime temperatures are exceptionally high too.
0: Record-breaking temperatures have swept across Western Europe. The UK set a new June temperature record for the third straight day, reaching 37.3 degrees Celsius. Germany saw its highest temperature ever yesterday at 41.3 degrees Celsius. And in Switzerland, the soaring mercury level forced the shutdown of reactors at the country's oldest nuclear power plant after river water used for cooling became too warm. And over in France, hospitals in the Paris region are struggling to cope with soaring weather-related emergencies. At least 55 people have drowned trying to cool off since the heat wave began, while a toddler died after being left in a hot car. A race against time. International rescue teams joined the search for survivors following the devastating twin earthquakes on Wednesday, as the crucial window for finding survivors continues to narrow. Tens of thousands of people are still missing, while the official death toll from the disaster has risen to at least 920. More than 3,000 are injured. The US has deployed military personnel, aircraft and ships to support relief operations, while the UK, Spain, Brazil and India are among the dozens of countries sending rescue teams. But the operation is being slowed by damaged roads, unstable buildings, aftershocks and destroyed infrastructure.
15: What we're paying attention to beyond that is really how do we shore up the public services, in particular the health services in the impacted areas, and how do we deliver essential relief items to the populations that's been impacted in the days ahead. But start thinking about the longer term. This is going to be a months long, not weeks long response to the earthquakes.
0: The hardest hit area is the coastal state of La Guaira, where apartment blocks, homes and other buildings have been reduced to rubble. Authorities estimate around 170 people remain trapped beneath collapsed structures. Residents and volunteers continue digging through the debris by hand, saying there isn't enough heavy equipment to reach those trapped.
21: Se me han muerto más de 20 familias aquí, para el Caribe, Taraguarena.
22: ¿20 familiares de usted?
21: Sí, señor, me quedé prácticamente solo ya en esta vida. Solo me quedé.
0: The pilot of a small aircraft was killed after crashing into Beijing's tallest skyscraper. 13 other people on the ground were injured and are receiving medical treatment. Investigations are ongoing. The incident prompting an emergency response in the Chinese capital. Witnesses say the plane, which they described as

0: about the size of a car struck the 108-story tower yesterday evening. Two glass panels on a high floor of the building were damaged. Surrounding roads are remaining closed. From Beijing, Rebecca Mateo has more on the restrictions around the crash site and what authorities have disclosed so far.
1: Access to the area around the tower is still very much restricted. Roads and intersection along the Guanghua Road leading to the tower still very much sealed off and blocked. Now, in fact, when I tried to get to the location this morning, the ride-hailing app showed the area as being restricted, and I was told that I could just be dropped off somewhere near the tower instead. So very significant police presence around here, multiple police cars, and also cars are not allowed into the areas that are blocked off, but people can still pass through. So this is about as close as I can get to the tower. And as you can see, the broken panels and windows, as you've mentioned earlier, is just there. That is the CITIC building that is located in the Central Business District in Beijing. It is also the headquarters of one of China's largest state-owned multinational business group. Now, around that building are other office buildings such as Samsung, and just a few buildings away, there's also the National Broadcasting Station, CCTV. Now, we saw footage and images showing part of the aircraft still sectioned on the ground, debris scattered onto nearby pavement, as well as reports of people being evacuated yesterday with several ambulances on site. What we understand is that it appears to be a two-seat, single-engine, light-sport, made-in-China aircraft, and authorities have yet to release any sort of specific information on the incident. Now, earlier on, as I was here at around 7 a.m., I overheard some conversations on the street. People seem to be largely unaware about what has happened. They were not sure why the roads were blocked. But I spoke to some people. Those who are aware were not too worried.
2: 我不管这事儿，这我们老百姓不管这事儿。我觉得你是防空能力太差了。
1: Beijing has some of China's strictest aviation controls, given that this is the capital and the political center. In fact, in 1st May this year, Beijing has imposed stricter drone rules. So, for example, outdoor drone flights have to get prior approval, and sales and rentals of drones are not allowed, and people cannot bring drones into the city. And if you are an operator or someone who owns drones, you are also required to register using your real name and verify why you need it.
0: Ahead on Asia Now, how Indonesia's government is turning to waste energy projects to tackle its growing waste crisis. But questions remain over whether it is a long-term solution or just a stopgap.
3: This July, when tradition meets transformation, new possibilities take shape. 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
5: We should be in your bucket list.
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5: I'm willing to pitch everything.
3: Former offenders step into the demanding world of veteran hawkers, taking on its challenges for a chance to prove that their past does not determine their future.
5: The deal breaker for me is if they go back into their old ways.
3: As the world's demand for clean energy continues to grow, is nuclear power the answer? Unpack the complexities of science, politics and innovation as we explore the role nuclear energy could play in building a cleaner, greener future.
6: What lies beneath the ground here is in high demand, and countries around the world want a piece of it.
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9: 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And IHI,

0: Indonesia is facing a waste crisis, with the landfills from Bali to Jakarta running out of space. The country is banking on waste-to-energy plants to ease the pressure. But experts say this is no substitute for reducing trash at the source. CNA's Kiki Sirega looks at the challenges and the solutions being explored.
1: The Indonesian island of Bali may be known as a tropical paradise, but it's grappling with a growing waste problem. Behind postcard beaches and luxury villas, rubbish is piling up faster than it can be managed. Mandatory waste separation was introduced in April, but a local environmental group says cleanup efforts have become more frequent.
2: Konsep ini sebenarnya, aturan ini sebenarnya bagus banget untuk diimplementasikan secara luas. Namun, yang kita lihat di publik adalah sekitar 70% masyarakat Bali khususnya belum siap terhadap aturan baru.
1: The Suwung landfill, long operating beyond capacity, is due to close in August. The challenge is most acute in Denpasar and Badung, where tourism and urban lifestyles generate far more waste than rural areas.
3: Mungkin dari wakil-wakilnya pengen bertemulah, kasih tahu bahwa disosialisasikan ini nih TPA-nya akan dijadikan seperti ini. 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
1: The problem extends beyond Bali. Jakarta generates more than 7,500 tons of waste daily. The Ciliwung River that runs through the capital bears the scars of poor waste management.
4: Bahkan dari tingkat RW menyediakan lokasi tempat penampungan botol-botol bekas, kaleng, kan tetap aja nggak berjalan programnya. 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Bisa nggak berubah?
1: Indonesia generates millions of tons of waste each year. Much of it still goes to open dumping sites, contributing to pollution, flooding, and, in some instances, deadly landfill collapses. The government is leaning heavily on waste-to-energy programs to ease landfill pressures. But these technologies work best with relatively dry waste. In Indonesia, where household waste is often wet, this means sorting remains essential.
5: Ya, semua kita kembangkan. Sampah, pengolahan sampah, sekarang jadi prioritas nasional, ya. Dalam 2-3 tahun kita harus kendalikan sampah seluruh Indonesia.
1: Turning policy into practice remains a challenge. Experts say waste management is not just an environmental issue, but an economic and industrial one that requires coordinated action across government and industry. Kiki Seregar, CNA, Jakarta.
0: And that's Asia Now for this hour. Don't forget headlines anytime at cna.asia and CNA 938 Radio. 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

0: See Australia from the eyes of a local, where local insights turn into lasting memories. Tour Australia differently.
1: My father growing up, everyone knows he's a very funny person, but there are times where he's strict.
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17: What is causing all this anxiety?
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15: Journalism you can trust. CNA.

0: This July, when tradition meets transformation, new possibilities take shape. Embark on a slow summer journey into the heart of Singapore's hawker culture.
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0: Where generations of heritage, craftsmanship and flavour are reimagined for a new era.
2: We should be in your bucket list.
0: From life behind bars to life behind the stove.
3: I'm willing to pitch everything.
0: Former offenders step into the demanding world of veteran hawkers, taking on its challenges for a chance to prove that their past does not determine their future.
3: The deal breaker for me is if they go back into their old ways.
0: As the world's demand for clean energy continues to grow, is nuclear power the answer? Unpack the complexities of science, politics and innovation as we explore the role nuclear energy could play in building a cleaner, greener future.
4: What lies beneath the ground here is in high demand, and countries around the world want a piece of it.
0: This July on CNA.
5: Singapore is spoiled for choice when it comes to yogurt. But there seems to be a favourite. Greek yogurt. A tub of Greek yogurt can cost up to $28.90. That's two times the price of the most expensive regular yogurt. And yet, from 2020 to 2025, sales of Greek-labeled yogurt products grew by 166%. That's nearly twice the sales of regular yogurt. So in this episode of Talking Point, I want to find out if your Greek yogurt is really worth the splurge.

0: You can see? Yeah.
1: Yep.
0: You can see the liquid is coming out.
1: Mm-hmm.
0: That's whey. So whey is also a product that comes out of Greek yogurt. It has protein, but the most amount of protein is inside the strained yogurt, which is inside the stevia. Greek yogurt costs more because you have to strain it to concentrate the yogurt, and it takes a lot of time, it's very laborious. And in the industrial context, if you start in 1 liter, you're only going to get 50% after you're done.
1: I assume that this concentrated form of yogurt is actually higher protein.
0: Yes, it is.
1: And it's better for me.
0: After it goes through the strainer, you have this very thick, beautiful yogurt which is full of protein. This concentrated yogurt is going to be higher in protein. So for the same amount of calories that you're eating, you're going to get higher protein.
1: So if the whey itself has protein, why do you remove it?
0: Simply because if you're trying to get the yogurt to be thicker for textural reasons, for nutrition, you have to remove some of the water to concentrate the yogurt, but the water is nutritious as well. This whey liquid is not thrown away, and you can either drink it directly or you can use it to make other things. You can make other products with it, such as pancakes. I've made tortillas with it.
2: So the difference between regular yogurt and Greek yogurt is that Greek yogurt is strained, and because a lot of water is removed, the remaining yogurt is concentrated and therefore has higher protein content per spoonful.
1: Okay, what's this?
0: There are three types of Greek yogurt right here. One of them is the homemade.
1: So an intelligent guess will be this one. Being the most solidified one will be the homemade Greek yogurt. Next one. And this is Anna's homemade yogurt, I think. Oh. In terms of the texture, this one has a very different texture. It's almost like, how shall I put it? This is the creamiest, but surprisingly, in terms of the taste, is the least tangy and the least acidic of the lot. The fact that it tasted so creamy, I've never actually had yogurt that's this creamy before. Is that the reason why? Because it's homemade?
0: Not just because it's homemade, but because it spent longer just straining. This is store-bought Greek yogurt.
1: Oh, so the two tastes were the more similar ones.
0: You can say that.
1: But wait, this is the store-bought Greek yogurt. Why does it look like it's got liquid in it? Shouldn't it have been strained already?
0: It has been strained, but because it's very natural, it's only milk and yogurt cultures, so you will have a little bit of the whey even after straining. They probably strained it already, but there's still a little of the whey liquid. So if it's a bit separated, this is natural, it's normal.
1: Okay, so then what is this yogurt?
0: That leaves us with Greek-style yogurt.
1: Greek yogurt and Greek-style yogurt. What's the difference between the two?
0: Okay, the Greek-style yogurt is made to look and taste texturally like the Greek yogurt. What do you mean by Greek-style? It's in the style of Greek yogurt, but they don't strain it. Instead, they add other ingredients to it so that it looks and tastes like Greek yogurt. One is thickened naturally by straining and one isn't.
1: Why do they do that? I mean, why not just sell me Greek yogurt?
0: Because by doing that, they don't have to spend time straining. So you spend less time in production and you get a product out faster. So manufacturing-wise, you basically use very little time to make the same thing.
2: Not many of us would have noticed this, that there is Greek yogurt and there is Greek-style yogurt.
1: Greek yogurt is thick because it is strained. Greek-style yogurt, on the other hand, is not strained, but may have added ingredients such as milk solids and emulsifiers to make it as thick as Greek yogurt. But the question is, do these added ingredients give it the same nutritional oomph as Greek yogurt?
2: I'm sending 10 samples of yogurt, 5 Greek, 5 Greek style, from different brands available on the market to the lab to test for protein levels. And in the mix, I've included 2 samples of flavoured Greek and Greek style each. I want to know if there is a difference in protein level between Greek and Greek style yogurt.
3: AI at work, career boost or threat?
4: It takes down the walls like the

0: Gravity energy became a lot lower.
1: 这边就感觉随时可能会被替代掉，因为大家这个一学就会嘛，所以压力还是有点大。
2: Plus, the skills that matter most in an AI world.
3: When you upskill yourself, you can do more valuable things with the same amount of time.
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2: 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Wednesday on CNA.
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8: Peran panas bumi di Indonesia dalam rangka pelaksanaan transisi energi itu sangat penting.
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2: But on the ground, the transition is far from simple.
10: 你盖了风电之后，它当水流也不同，鱼当然不会再来啊。
11: Grid stability is a major challenge in India nowadays.
2: As countries push forward, communities are weighing the costs to livelihoods, to environments, and to the future. Power to the People, also available on demand at CNA.Asia.
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13: Lot of land which the region of Johor currently owns.
14: What is causing all this anxiety?
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12: Journalism you can trust. CNA.
16: It's been a week since I've sent 5 Greek and 5 Greek style yogurt samples to the lab for protein testing.
17: So, Prof, what have you got for us?
18: Well, Dana, we have got the top line results here. What we have done is we have looked at 10 randomly selected yogurts. We have looked at 5 Greek yogurts and 5 Greek style yogurts, and we have analyzed them in our laboratories. We have noticed that there is a couple of yogurts that have got a high protein content. So, for example, a sample C, which is this one, the Greek yogurt, has got the highest protein level.And a sample one, which is this one, has also got a highest protein level from the Greek style yogurts. So these two samples are relatively comparable. There's only a difference of around 2%, which I would say it's very much negligible. We have got another slide in here that we looked just for these 10 yogurts divided on a Greek and a Greek style yogurt. From this perspective, on average, there was not much of a difference.
17: Okay, so this is really interesting for me because I buy Greek yogurt, and what I'm hearing is that regardless of whether it's Greek yogurt or Greek style yogurt, you are going to get high levels of protein.
18: That is correct, because the Greek style yogurt is processed differently. So the Greek style yogurts will add some of the milk solids added to it, and we'll also have some of the binders added to it, such as gelatin, and the gelatin obviously is a protein, in order to make the yogurt like that. So by the addition of different ingredients, you can actually increase the protein concentration.
17: Okay, so the additional ingredients can also increase the protein concentration, so they're not all bad.
18: No, they're not all bad.
17: So Greek-style yogurt could have milk solids added for extra protein. But is the protein from the milk solids the same as the protein in Greek yogurt?
18: Okay, so it is not the same. So the protein that is found in the milk solids is usually found from the whole milk that has been evaporated to a dryness. An example for a milk solids would be a milk powder that you would commonly be able to find on the supermarket shelves. Now, the Greek yogurt concentrate, it has got a different type of a protein in it. That protein has been pre-digested during the process of fermentation, which means that it will deliver the protein level through the body once we eat it more sustainably. And by doing that, it can also increase the satiety and satiation much, much faster than what a Greek-style yogurt can do.
17: Which means that if I were to consume Greek yogurt versus Greek-style yogurt, I will feel fuller faster?
18: That's correct. So it will trigger the feeling of a fullness much faster, which we call the satiation. And the satiety is something where you don't have the urge to eat again, so you're not feeling hungry again.
17: So personally, I have tried to stay away from the flavored yogurts because of the sugar content.
18: Sure.
17: But when it comes to protein, does it matter? What's your findings?
18: Okay, so you can see that the flavored yogurts, D, E, 4 and 5, have got a relatively lower amounts of a protein. The reason for that is that when you add the other ingredients in, you're decreasing the levels of the protein that are found per sample size. Let's say you have got one of these tubs, and there is no flavoring added in it. And this tub weighs 100 grams. If you add a sugar to it, or if you add a fruit to it, you're increasing the weight of the sample because you have added the things too, and effectively you're reducing the amount of a protein to it. So that is probably one of the reasons why we are seeing that this type of a flavored yogurts have got lower protein levels.
17: Okay, so I was very naive in thinking that whatever else that you add to the yogurt, it doesn't take up space. But it does, in fact, take up space.
18: Absolutely, it takes a space.
16: So, on average, the Greek yogurt samples contained 7.92 grams of protein per 100 grams. The Greek-style yogurt didn't fare too badly, averaging at 7.37 grams per 100 grams, despite costing, on average, 38.55% less. But the pros of eating yogurt isn't just protein. It's also probiotics that can boost gut health. Under Singapore's food regulations, yogurt is made with lactic acid bacteria, namely Lactobacillus bulgaricus, and one or more of the following bacteria, such as Streptococcus thermophilus and Lactobacillus acidophilus. So, while Greek-style yogurt fared similarly to Greek yogurt when it comes to protein, how will it fare when it comes to probiotics? To find out, I sent the same 10 yogurt samples to my microbiologist friends over at Nanyang Technological University's Fresh Lab. These samples all promise live or live and active cultures on their labels. It's been 5 days, and the probiotic lab results are out.
17: Was there any difference in the live cultures between the Greek yogurt and the Greek-style yogurt?
19: So we can see from the chart that the top three samples, which shows the highest live bacterial counts, are all Greek yogurt. Whilst the rest vary from sample to sample. And significantly, we see that one of the Greek-style yogurt shows the lowest live bacterial count.
17: Can I conclude then that the Greek-style yogurt has got lower levels of live culture?
19: Yes, the trend shows so.
17: Why might that be the case?
19: In my view, it depends on the way Greek-style manufacture the bacteria, how much they put into the yogurt, we don't know.
17: I want to talk about actually the flavoured yogurts.
19: Yeah.
17: So interestingly, one flavoured Greek yogurt has come in with quite a high live culture count. Does flavouring the yogurt make any difference to the probiotics level?
19: This is an interesting question, but in general, I would say this is maybe coincidental.
17: Okay, yeah. Right. So you think that it's likely that the flavouring might not have a huge impact on the probiotics. How much live bacteria does a yogurt have before it's considered a good probiotic?
19: If we follow international standards defined by the Food and Agriculture Organization of the United Nations, or WHO, World Health Organization, typically the bacterial count should be at least 1 million to 1 billion. And this yogurt sample can be considered probiotic.
0: Okay. So when I buy the yogurt from the supermarket, will I be able to tell how much live culture it contains?
19: Generally speaking, no, because the indication on the label is the bacteria count when it's packaged into the yogurt, not the day you purchase, because

0: In between, you have a storage, transportation, and a lot of condition can affect the count of the bacteria. The storage condition usually is refrigerated, so we are unlikely to see the bacteria grow because it's too cold. If you have a change in temperature or oxygen level, that will also affect the bacterial growth. So all this would lead to the general decline in the bacterial count when you purchase the tub of yogurt.
1: Okay, so that is a good reminder to me that whatever I see on the label, I got to manage my own expectations.
0: Absolutely.
1: When I eventually eat the yogurt.
0: Yes.
2: According to international standards, all except two met the minimum bacteria count.
0: But bacterial count is only one part of the story. It doesn't mean that you have higher bacterial count, you have a higher functionality of the yogurt. To prove that, we've done some more tests. Let me show you the result.
1: Okay.
2: The bacteria doesn't just need to be alive when entering the body. They need to survive the harsh conditions in our digestive system, including stomach acid and bile.
0: Okay, so what we have done here is to use a condition that mimics our gut environment and then see how these probiotic bacteria from the different samples survive the environment. So what you see here is a result, right? These five samples are those that failed the test. Three of them are Greek-style yogurt. Surprisingly, the one sample from the Greek yogurt that scored the highest bacterial count failed the test.
1: It failed the test?
0: Yes.
1: Meaning that the yogurt that we just saw with the most amount of probiotics failed the test when it was in my gut.
0: That's right. That means they die in our gut.
1: So this is a plot twist for me, because I would imagine that if it has the most amount of probiotics, it would be the most beneficial, but it doesn't mean that all of it will survive in my gut.
0: That's right, but the good news is that bacteria are living organisms. They do produce metabolites and substances that we call micronutrients. For example, vitamin, short-chain fatty acid, which are beneficial for our health, regardless of how well or how worse the bacteria live in the gut environment.
1: Okay, so it's a matter of whether I can reap more benefits out of it.
0: That's right.
1: So thank goodness there will be no harm done.
0: No harm.
2: On average, our Greek yogurt samples saw a survival rate of 63.58% under simulated gut conditions. On the other hand, the Greek-style yogurt saw a survival rate of 51.98%. But yogurt is no longer just something we eat out of a tub. It's also being sold as a dessert in frozen form. So what I want to know is, when Greek or Greek-style yogurt becomes froyo, is it still a healthier choice?

0: Malaysia is drawing billions into the infrastructure behind AI.
1: We are building AI factories.
0: With plans to be a regional AI superpower.
2: We're building AI that understands Malaysia.
0: But with protests from locals.
3: Jadi di mana yang akan menjadi prioriti keutamaan sama ada masyarakat ataupun pihak industri.
0: And huge demands on resources.
4: The data center consumes 2 times the electricity of a city of 300,000 people.
0: What stands in the way of Malaysia's AI dreams? Insight Thursday on CNA.
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11: He don't want to see anybody. He's afraid to go out.
12: Across Singapore, a growing number of youth are isolating themselves. And their families are at their wits' end.
13: It is really very heart-aching that a child stays inside a room, not talking to me.
14: We went to see the psychiatrist. The psychiatrist said, there's nothing else we can do for your son.
15: Since November 2023, he has locked himself up.
12: What made them withdraw from the world? And what will it take to bring them back?
16: What I want to do is be able to go out alone instead of having companies, taking the train and buses alone. But I do not know how I can overcome that fear yet.
14: One day, I'll be able to open the door with my heart.
12: Shut down. On demand at cna.asia.
17: I really don't know why the Froyo Heights suddenly came back.
18: Today, yogurt is also drawing crowds in its frozen form, Froyo. It may look like ice cream, but Froyo is typically made with yogurt or milk rather than cream. Since 2017, more than 49 Froyo shops have opened across Singapore. Yochi is one of the first specialised frozen yoghurt stores that uses Greek-style yoghurt. I'm headed there with dietitian Waylin to find out if it is as healthy as the regular Greek-style yoghurt.
19: So this product is Greek-style yoghurt that is frozen and intended for home consumption. So it will last in your fridge or freezer.
18: Is there a reason why you decided to do a Greek-style frozen yogurt instead of Greek frozen yogurt?
19: I think for us, Greek-style represents a format that Australians especially love. Also, Greek yogurt will not freeze well. It'll just turn into a block and not much more. On the other hand, a Greek-style frozen yogurt is something that you can scoop and enjoy at home.
18: So frozen yogurts are very popular now. When you freeze the yogurt, how does it impact the nutritional value?
16: So when we freeze the yogurt, the macros referring to like the carbs, the fat and the protein content would remain the same because there's no change that's done to it. The only biggest difference would be the amount of life cultures that's in there that would have survived the processing. Because when it's cooled down to lower temperatures, some of the cultures might not survive as well.
18: Would this be a healthier dessert than say ice cream?
16: The main difference would then be the base, right? Because for ice cream, it's made from cream, whereas for yogurt, it's made from milk. So cream has a fat percentage that range from 18% to over 40+%. And within that fat, 60 to 70% of that is saturated fat that's not good for the heart health. So for the base-wise, comparatively, the yogurt would be a better option because for milk, the fat percentage would range from 0% in skim milk to maybe 3 to 5% in whole milk.
18: So, really, moving away from frozen yogurt, let's talk about natural Greek yogurt. How much of it should I be consuming?
16: So, that can be seen from different angles. So, the first angle I like to talk about would be calcium. Right? Calcium is important for our bones and for our health. So, the Greek yogurt would fit nicely into that. The other point of view would be in terms of calories, whether you're having it on top of a meal or you're replacing part of the meal with the yogurt or having it as a snack. Depending on the toppings and what's the end product's calorie intake. The third component we look at would be the protein content. the protein content of regular yogurt and Greek yogurt and Greek style yogurt is quite different. So it kind of caters for different groups of people. So for those who are more physically active, or for people who are trying to bring down their weight while maintaining their muscle mass, they will benefit from having something that's lower in fat, lower in calories, but higher in protein. Whereas those who are with some kidney conditions, they'll need to adjust their protein intake, because part of the protein is being metabolized by the kidneys, which is why having a high protein diet would then add as a strain to the kidneys. Then the last angle to look at will be for the immunocompromised people, right? It would be advisable to seek medical advice before they start to have yogurt, because of the life cultures that they've met.
20: And what's the best way to enjoy a Greek yogurt?
16: If you're to have it sweet, you'll be to probably add in some fruits. Fruits are high in antioxidants, there's a bit of natural sugars that can help to balance the tanginess of the yogurt. And the thing that's very important in fruits is that it's a source of fiber. So fiber is the food that the life cultures need to grow in the stomach for it to benefit your gut health. Right, so fruits would be helpful. The other thing I might add in there would be nuts. Right, so nuts are a source of healthy fats, vitamin E, and different minerals that the body needs. Heart foundations worldwide recommend people to have one handful of nuts a day, because that can help to reduce your

0: bad cholesterol, reduce your risk of coronary heart disease by up to 25%.
1: This episode was actually suggested by viewer Lim Kwang Yong, who wanted to know how to choose the best yogurt. Well, Kwang Yong, here's what I found out. Greek yogurt may be worth the splurge if you like a yogurt that is less processed, thicker, more strained, with fewer ingredients. However, if you're buying mainly for the protein, then Greek-style yogurt may sometimes offer similar amounts for less. As for me, I'm inspired by Chef Anna's homemade Greek yogurt, so I'm going to try and make my own. And yes, the recipe is in the comments below, so feel free to try.

0: This is a machine that's meant to clean, but how clean is it?
1: I put my and your washing machines to the test.
2: As you can see the design, water easily pulls up there. Yeast and mold love moisture.
1: For this episode, I tear apart one of them to show you where more gunk is hiding.
0: Wow, this one is all brown.
1: How clean is your washing machine? Talking Point, Sunday on CNA.
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3: Former offenders step into the demanding world of veteran hawkers, taking on its challenges for a chance to prove that their past does not determine their future.
5: The deal breaker for me is if they go back into their old ways.
3: As the world's demand for clean energy continues to grow, is nuclear power the answer? Unpack the complexities of science, politics, and innovation as we explore the role nuclear energy could play in building a cleaner, greener future.
6: What lies beneath the ground here is in high demand, and countries around the world want a piece of it.
3: This July on CNA. 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
1: It's 6 p.m. in Singapore and Hong Kong, 3:30 in New Delhi, and 5 o'clock in Jakarta. I'm Paul Tsung. At this hour, the U.S. and Iran trade military strikes after Washington accuses Tehran of attacking a cargo ship in the Strait of Hormuz, putting a fragile ceasefire to the test. Campaigning begins for Malaysia's Johor state election. Candidates have 14 days to win over voters and a closely watched test of the country's political landscape. Heavy rain batters wide areas of eastern and western Japan as tropical storms Makala and Igos move along the country's Pacific coasts.

a fragile ceasefire hanging in the balance after the U.S. and Iran accused each other of violating a memorandum agreed upon last week amid tit-for-tat retaliatory strikes. Iran says it has struck U.S.-linked targets in response to American attacks on the southern coast. Tehran also issued a warning to countries on the southern shore of the Gulf against allowing their territory to be used for attacks on Iran.

0: Iran. The U.S. earlier said it carried out strikes on Iran in response to a drone attack on a cargo ship in the Strait of Hormuz. U.S. military forces say their aircraft targeted missiles and drone storage facilities, as well as coastal radar sites. The strikes come after U.S. President Donald Trump slammed Tehran for firing at least four one-way attack drones at ships passing through the Hormuz, calling it a foolish violation of the ceasefire agreement. Tehran has vowed to maintain control of the strategically vital Strait of Hormuz, with saying any violation of the country's shipping instructions will be met decisively. The U.S. and six Gulf states, however, rejected Iran's claim that it has the right to impose transit fee on vessels passing through the waterway. South Korea said two more of its vessels have safely cleared the Strait of Hormuz after being stranded for months. The ships were among 26 South Korea-linked vessels which had been stranded in the vital waterway after Iran imposed its blockade in late February. Seoul says that the latest passage leaves just three of its vessels in the area, including HMM Namu, which sustained damage in an Iranian-linked missile attack. The ship is undergoing repairs in Dubai. South Korea's Oceans Ministry says it's continuing to monitor the situation closely and provide support to ensure the remaining ships can transit safely. Israel and Lebanon have welcomed a U.S. mediated deal aimed at achieving lasting peace and security on their front in the Middle East war. Reports say the tense Lebanon-Israel frontier fell quiet this morning following months of conflict between Israeli troops and Hezbollah. Lebanese President Joseph Aoun called the deal a first step towards restoring his country's sovereignty. Israeli Prime Minister Benjamin Netanyahu, meantime, said it would allow Israeli forces to continue operating in southern Lebanon if Hezbollah fails to disarm. U.S. Secretary of State Marco Rubio said the agreement sets out a framework to restore Lebanon's sovereignty, disarm Hezbollah, and dismantle its military infrastructure. Officials have not released full details of the agreement, nor clarified how it differs from terms included in an April 16 ceasefire. Hezbollah was not a party to the deal and has warned it could undermine broader efforts to resolve the conflict. Previous ceasefires between Israel and Hezbollah have repeatedly broken down, with near-daily cross-border strikes and both sides accusing each other of violations. Campaigning is now underway for Malaysia's Johor state election after nomination proceedings wrapped up this morning. This paves the way for a 14-day campaign for all 56 seats in the State Assembly. Polling is on 11th July, with early voting set to take place on 7th July. CNA senior correspondent Afifa Arifin is on the ground and she walks us through how the process unfolded this morning.
1: Nominations officially wrapped up across all of the 56 state seats here in Johor, marking the start of that two-week campaign ahead of polling day on 11th July. And the Election Commission had just announced that there would be 172 candidates taking part in this election. 42 of 56 seats, that's about 75% of the seats, will face multi-cornered fight. And this includes the very closely watched seat of Putri Wangsa, which will be facing a five-cornered contest. Now, here at the nomination centre for the march-up seat where I'm at, Barisan Nasional's candidate, who is also the caretaker chief minister on Hafiz Ghazi, will be facing a straight fight against his Pakatan Harapan challenger, Nur Hafiz Roslan. And Mr. On Hafiz Ghazi was speaking to reporters earlier. He did say that the nomination process across all of the areas had gone on very smoothly, and he hopes that this will continue into the campaign.
2: Today's session went smoothly, and the report that I've received so far in other areas is also the same, and we hope that this momentum continues until the 11th of July. So I wish all candidates the best, and we should continue to campaign in a harmonious manner for the next 2 weeks.
1: So it will be a very interesting campaigning period to see the next coming 2 weeks. That's because the political landscape here in Johor is much more fragmented, much more overcrowded, unlike the previous elections. You know, it was a straight fight between the three main coalition, Pakatan Harapan, Barisan Nasional, Perikatan Nasional. But this time round, like I said, it's a lot more crowded, a lot more competitive, with more than a dozen political parties in the fray. As campaigning

0: is now in full swing. There are a couple of things that we will be watching out for. Firstly, of course, is all of these large-scale charamas or political rallies as we see parties try to energize their support base and try to reach out to undecided voters. We'll also be looking out for the launch of the campaign manifesto and policy promises, particularly around issues that matter most to Johorians. So things like cost of living, jobs, housing, economic development. The battle of narratives is also one that is very important because we know that the incumbent Barisan Nasional will be banking on its track record in government over the last couple of years. But of course, the opposition Pakatan Harapan is likely to emphasize how the federal government has helped Johor in terms of national level support, in terms of allocations, in terms of major infrastructure projects as well. Now, we know that more than 2.7 million Johorians will be heading to the polls on 11th July to cast their votes. But it's estimated that over 100,000 of them are currently working in Singapore. And most of the political parties, especially the opposition parties, are really working hard to get this very large vote bank to come back to Johor to vote on the 11th of July. Earlier this morning, the Home Affairs Minister Saifuddin Nasution, who is also Pakatan Harapan's Secretary General, saying that he will ensure that the Immigration Department will ensure that on the 11th of July, there will be processes and preparations in place to make it easier for those working in Singapore to return back to Johor to come and vote.
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7: Across Asia, the demand for power is rising fast, and the transition to clean energy is already underway.
8: Peran panas bumi di Indonesia dalam rangka pelaksanaan transisi energi itu sangat penting.
9: Developing offshore wind is really a no-brainer option for Taiwan.
7: But on the ground, the transition is far from simple.
10: Grid stability is a major challenge in India nowadays.
7: As countries push forward, communities are weighing the costs to livelihoods, to environments, and to the future. Power to the People, also available on demand at cna.asia.
1: Torrential rain is battering wide areas of eastern and western Japan as tropical storms Mercalla and Igos move along the country's eastern coast. The storms have triggered flooding and landslides in some regions. A large sinkhole has opened in a residential area in Japan's southwest, swallowing part of a garage and a motorcycle. Residents living near the site have been advised to evacuate due to the risk of the sinkhole expanding. Local media reported that the site measured about 9 meters long, and 6 meters wide and 5 meters deep. Police reportedly believe the incident is due to the heavy rainfall over the past few days. An investigation is underway. One man is missing after a landslide in Yamaguchi Prefecture. Authorities in Igon's Prefecture says a body of a man was found in the river on Friday. The country's Met Agency has advised residents to be on alert for landslides, flooding in low-lying areas, as well as swollen rivers. Officials also warned of strong winds and high waves. Igon is moving offshore to the east,

0: But forecasters expect more damage from the incoming Makala that's moving along the Pacific coast. Downpours are expected to intensify. The storms come as another earthquake struck west of Tokyo just days after powerful earthquakes rocked the country. The Met Agency says the quake struck Yamanashi Prefecture with a magnitude of 5.6. There was no threat of tsunami. Authorities say there are reports of damage such as collapsed building walls, as well as electricity and water outages. No abnormalities were reported at a nearby nuclear plant. Prime Minister Sanae Takaichi says the government will closely coordinate with local authorities and make every effort to reach any victim. Europe's deadly heat wave pushing further east, with more than 190 million people forecast to face temperature above 35 degrees Celsius today. Germany has recorded its hottest day on record, with temperatures reaching 41.3 degrees Celsius after days of record-breaking heat in France and Britain. The scorching temperatures are also disrupting rail services across parts of Central Europe. Many residents say countries like Britain are struggling to cope.
1: I think it's quite apparent when you go to a different country how much more adapted they are for like the infrastructure, etc., to be able to cope with it. So yeah, I definitely don't think that we're set up in this country properly to deal with it. And that's also reflected in the housing. Very few houses have air conditioning.
0: Authorities are urging people to conserve water as demand surges during the prolonged heat wave. Firefighters remain on high alert as dry conditions raise the risk of wildfires. Health officials have also linked dozens of deaths to extreme heat.
2: Heat waves like this are what we expect to see in a changing climate. An extreme heat will occur more frequently, for longer duration and with greater intensity as global warming continues. The high temperatures we're seeing during the day get much of the attention, but nighttime temperatures are exceptionally high too.
0: Forecasters expect thunderstorms to bring some relief from Sunday, although above average temperatures are likely to persist across eastern parts of the continent. A race against time. International rescue teams joined the search for survivors following the devastating twin earthquakes on Wednesday, as the crucial window for finding survivors continues to narrow. Tens of thousands of people are still missing, while the official death toll from the disaster has risen to at least 920. More than 3,000 are injured. The U.S. has deployed military personnel, aircraft and ships to support relief operations, while the U.K., Spain, Brazil and India are among the dozens of countries sending rescue teams. But the operation is being slowed by damaged roads, unstable buildings, aftershocks and destroyed infrastructure.
3: What we're paying attention to beyond that is really how do we shore up the public services, in particular the health services in the impacted areas, and how do we deliver essential relief items to the populations that's been impacted in the days ahead, but start thinking about the longer term. This is going to be a months long, not weeks long response to the earthquakes.
0: The hardest hit area is the coastal state of La Guaira, where apartment blocks, homes and other buildings have been reduced to rubble. Authorities estimate around 170 people remain trapped beneath collapsed structures. Residents and volunteers continue digging through the debris by hand, saying there isn't enough heavy equipment to reach those trapped.
4: Se me han muerto más de 20 familias aquí para el Caribe, Taraguarena. Sí, señor, me quedé prácticamente solo ya en esta vida. Solo me quedé.
0: The pilot of a small aircraft was killed after crashing into Beijing's tallest skyscraper. 13 other people on the ground were injured and are receiving medical treatment. Investigations are ongoing. The incident prompting an emergency response in the Chinese capital. Witnesses say the plane, which they described as about the size of a car, struck the 108-story tower yesterday evening. Two glass panels on the high floor of the building were damaged. Surrounding roads remain closed. From Beijing, Rebecca Mateo has more on the restrictions around the crash site and what authorities have disclosed so far.
5: Access to the area around the tower is still very much restricted. Roads and intersection along the Guanghua Road leading to the tower still very much sealed off and blocked. Now, in fact, when I tried to get to the location this morning, the ride-hailing app showed the area as being restricted, and I was told that I could just be dropped off somewhere near the tower instead. So very significant police presence around here, multiple police cars, and also cars are not allowed into the areas that are blocked off, but people can still pass through. So this is about as close as I can get to the tower. And as you can see, the broken panels and windows, as you've mentioned earlier, is just there. That is the CITIC building that is located in the Central Business District in Beijing. It is also the headquarters of one of China's largest state-owned multinational business group. Now, around that building are other office buildings such as Samsung, and just a few buildings away, there's also the National Broadcasting Station, CCTV. Now, we saw footage and images showing part of the aircraft still sectioned on the ground, debris scattered onto nearby pavement, as well as reports of people being evacuated yesterday with several ambulances on site. What we understand is that it appears to be a two-seat, single-engine, light-sport, made-in-China aircraft, and authorities have yet to release any sort of specific information on the incident. Now, earlier on, as I was here at around 7 a.m., I overheard some conversations on the street. People seem to be largely unaware about what has happened. They were not sure why the roads were blocked. But I spoke to some people. Those who are aware were not too worried.
6: 我不管这事儿，这我们老百姓不管这事儿。我觉得你是防空能力太差了。
5: Beijing has some of China's strictest aviation controls, given that this is the capital and the political center. In fact, in 1st May this year, Beijing has imposed stricter drone rules. So, for example, outdoor drone flights have to get prior approval, and sales and rentals of drones are not allowed, and people cannot bring drones into the city. And if you are an operator or someone who owns drones, you are also required to register using your real name and verify why you need it.
0: Ahead on Asia now, Indonesia's government is turning to waste to energy projects to tackle its growing waste crisis, but questions remain over whether it is a long-term solution or just a stopgap.
7: This is a machine that's meant to clean, but how clean is it?
8: I put my and your washing machines to the test.
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7: Wow, this one is all brown.
8: How clean is your washing machine? 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
14: 这边就感觉随时可能会被替代掉，因为大家这个一学就会嘛，所以压力还是有点大。
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0: Indonesia is facing a waste crisis, with landfills from Bali to Jakarta running out of space. The country is banking on waste-to-energy plants to ease the pressure, but experts say there is no substitute for reducing trash at the source. CNA's Kiki Siriga looks at the challenges and the solutions being explored.
1: The Indonesian island of Bali may be known as a tropical paradise, but it's grappling with a growing waste problem. Behind postcard beaches and luxury villas, rubbish is piling up faster than it can be managed. Mandatory waste separation was introduced in April, but a local environmental group says cleanup efforts have become more frequent.
2: Konsep ini sebenarnya, aturan ini sebenarnya bagus banget untuk diimplementasikan secara luas. Namun, yang kita lihat di publik adalah sekitar 70% masyarakat Bali khususnya belum siap terhadap aturan baru.
1: The Suwung landfill, long operating beyond capacity, is due to close in August. The challenge is most acute in Denpasar and Badung, where tourism and urban lifestyles generate far more waste than rural areas.
3: Mungkin dari wakil-wakilnya pengen bertemulah, kasih tahu bahwa disosialisasikan ini nih TPA-nya akan dijadikan seperti ini. 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
1: The problem extends beyond Bali. Jakarta generates more than 7,500 tons of waste daily. The Ciliwung River that runs through the capital bears the scars of poor waste management.
4: Bahkan dari tingkat RW menyediakan lokasi tempat penampungan botol-botol bekas, kaleng, kan tetap aja nggak berjalan programnya. 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
1: Indonesia generates millions of tons of waste each year. Much of it still goes to open dumping sites, contributing to pollution, flooding, and in some instances, deadly landfill collapses. The government is leaning heavily on waste-to-energy programs to ease landfill pressures. But these technologies work best with relatively dry waste. In Indonesia, where household waste is often wet, this means sorting remains essential.
5: Ya, semua kita kembangkan. Sampah, pengolahan sampah sekarang jadi prioritas nasional. Ya, dalam 2-3 tahun kita harus kendalikan sampah seluruh Indonesia.
1: Turning policy into practice remains a challenge. Experts say waste management is not just an environmental issue, but an economic and industrial one that requires coordinated action across government and industry. Kiki Siregar, CNA, Jakarta.
0: That's Asia Now for this hour. Don't forget headlines anytime at cna.asia and CNA 938 Radio. Plus, we're on Facebook and YouTube. And for our Singapore audience, do stay on for highlights from the FIFA World Cup matches. Thanks for watching.

0: See Australia from the eyes of a local, where local insights turn into lasting memories. Tour Australia differently.
1: This July, when tradition meets transformation, new possibilities take shape. 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
3: I'm willing to pitch everything.
1: Former offenders step into the demanding world of veteran hawkers, taking on its challenges for a chance to prove that their past does not determine their future.
3: The deal breaker for me is if they go back into their old ways.
1: As the world's demand for clean energy continues to grow, is nuclear power the answer? Unpack the complexities of science, politics and innovation as we explore the role nuclear energy could play in building a cleaner, greener future.
4: What lies beneath the ground here is in high demand, and countries around the world want a piece of it.
1: This July on CNA.
5: Biodiversity is booming, which is inviting for some local foragers and farmers who embrace edible wildlife.
6: We're the largest organic banana grower in Singapore.
7: This is a gem.
8: Amazing. Yeah. So the mulberries are from the garden.
9: No, that's delicious.
10: Singapore is ramping up conservation efforts locally and across the region.
11: I really do love reptiles and finding out about them, so I really love my job.
12: The building must relate to the lives of the people.
13: 目前还是一直要创新一些新的东西。我也不希望是人家把我看作是八十岁的人。
14: There are those who dare to be different, who have made their mark in Singapore and beyond.
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1: 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CNA.
20: Do you know there's a river in here?
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28: The source of the Singapore River is actually further west.
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29: Malchong artist라고 불러주기도 합니다. 저는 말총 공예를 제주에 계시는 무형문화재 선생님들께 배웠고요.
30: I submitted my UEFA Champions League for the category of the technical origami. I was able to do really complex models even before I finished primary school. Origami is not just a hobby to me. Origami is an extension of my soul. Testing 1, 2, 3. Is there anything you want me to add? My name is Evan. I work in the hospital in the research department, and my hobby is origami. I played this little game when I was a primary school kid. We just cut up little cardboards and we folded them in half, and then we tap them. It kicks the ball. You know, that's a very simple mechanism.

The biggest misconception people have of origami is that it's simple, it's for kids. The origami that the general population knows, right, is those that are of the basic forms like flapping bird, crane, turtles, simple flowers that can be completed within 5 to 10 minutes. The origami that I do is generally complex origami, whereby models take a couple of hours to complete.

0: So everybody knows the crane or the flapping bird. And in complex origami, we try to encapsulate all the features that the animal has or the subject topic has. So in this case, we do observe that the legs, at the end of it, they have claws. We try to fold and simulate the two jaws as well as the eyes. And there are some cases whereby they even go to the extent of simulating the feathers. So you can see each feather is being grafted onto the bird itself. Thinking and folding a lot is done in my mind because I folded all my life. So I understand how the paper works. I understand how what the instructions is trying to tell me. I can imagine myself walking through a game, you know, but mentally. So you already understand the map, how it looks like. Then you want to create certain effects. So you're testing different solutions. All the models I create generally can be done within a day. But for myself, humanly speaking, for my own welfare, I don't do that in one sitting. I would, you know, split them up and enjoy the process. I don't want to stress myself out. So origami design can be a very daunting process to someone who hasn't tried it before. Fortunately, there are books that have been published to help you with that. So there are chapters within it that talks about different ways to think about origami design. There are concepts like grafting. Grafting is just a very simple concept, adding paper to a certain model plan.
1: And more paper actually just means more folds on the same piece of paper.
0: What we're going to do over here is to create a origami bird, okay, the flapping bird, with fingers. So this is the base model that we want to graph on. You can see the crease pattern when you unfold everything. So this is called the crease pattern.

going to transfer that over onto the paper via drawing, so I can help to, it helps me to plan better. Okay, so I can see the head is over here, the wing is over here, the tail is over here, and the last wing. So over here we can do a simple grafting. What we can apply to this crease pattern is we split it up in half. And when I say I cut the paper in half, what I actually mean is, conceptually, I split it apart in order for me to add more paper into the wings. Now we have a space over here, and this is going to be the place where the extra paper is going to be filled up. For example, we want five fingers. In origami, we have this basic formula that, you know, you need at least 8 divisions to create 5 fingers. Origami is a form of transformative art. You don't add anything, you don't remove anything, and the paper is still a square. When you fold it and when you unfold everything, it's still a square piece of paper. So that is the constraint and the difficulty in this discipline. Sometimes it does not work, then we have to discard the whole paper and start anew. That's the hardship behind this discipline that not many people talk about.

I participated in the inaugural one. I submitted my UEFA Champions League for the category of the technical origami. Yeah, so my theory that I'm putting forth would be merging two concepts together using Ori Revo and the box splitting one.

0: because I'm a football fan and my team won the trophy a lot of times. So I was like, you know, okay, I have to fold it. OriRevo is a software whereby it helps you to plan origami models that are not exactly conventional, not exactly things that are flat foldable, you can press them on a table. It helps you to think and plan for models that are cylindrical in shape, things that are conical in shape. And you can click and drag around points, you can draw waypoints and to create the profile, the curvature. So these are very good for origami like pots, yeah, and vases, and trophies. When I do a model and then I spend a lot of time, wow, crazy hours, I expended a lot of paper, it's you know, a mountain pile of failed models, failed prototypes, and once I get the certain last connecting point, it links, everything links, and my model is done. Wow. Then that mental release is just, wow, it's over the moon, like, hey, I contributed this to the world. And then I put it at my bedside table. That's the last thing I want to see. The first thing I want to see when I wake up is like, I did it.
1: Malaysia is drawing billions into the infrastructure behind AI.
2: We are building AI factories.
1: With plans to be a regional AI superpower.
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15: He don't want to see anybody. He's afraid to go out.
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17: 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Aching that a child stays inside a room, not talking to me.
18: 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The psychiatrist said, there's nothing else we can do for your son.
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16: What made them withdraw from the world?
7: Shut up!
16: And what will it take to bring them back?
1: What I want to do is be able to go out alone instead of having companies, taking the train and buses alone. But I do not know how I can overcome that fear yet.
0: One day, I'll be able to open the door with my heart.
16: Shut Down. On demand at cna.asia.

0: I was still in diapers, I cannot speak, I cannot use the toilet. So one day she just taught me how to fold the flapping bird. It was super difficult that time as a kid. Then I managed to get it done. I was super happy. I was able to do really complex models even before I finished primary school. It got to the point whereby when I buy a book, I just browse through and I say, okay, I can do this, I can do this, because mentally I'm already folding. Everybody starts origami more often than not alone. So in my childhood, yeah, alone all the time. So doing origami for so long, I realized that, you know, they deserve more respect, because a lot of effort and a lot of intelligence, a lot of creativity, a lot of personality and flair has been put into one work. I find myself events to participate in, competitions to go to. I put my work on Instagram. My favorite one would be YouTube. So one of the things that helped to change my life through origami is the creating of a YouTube channel.
1: And this video we have Jason as our interviewee today.
0: Connecting with people, talking to people, attending events, creating events of sorts. Recently, I'm invited to an origami gig. The event is held in the Singapore Peranakan Museum. Okay, thank you guys for coming. Today we'll be doing the Malayan. Let's begin so we can fold the first six steps over here. My origami friends and I routinely meet up once a week and we give ourselves challenges to fulfill. And that's how we learn and grow together.
2: Some people are too
3: I think it's best
0: to bring this forward and then bring the tail forward and then shape it however you need. And basically you are done.

0: Hey friends, it's me, Evan, here at the Fountain Square, Clarke Quay in Singapore. We are here for this Merlion exhibit. It's for the Singapore's 60th National Day. And I contributed an origami Merlion art over here. And I'll walk you through this whole exhibit.
1: This world that I have created really means everything to me. Each model has their own backstory, each model has their own challenges, some of them greater than the others. Each model has its own character behind them. It's a sweet feeling. It's a really sweet feeling. Origami is not just a hobby to me. Origami is an extension of my soul. Yeah.
2: 일단 안녕하세요. 저는 말총으로 작업하고 있는 정다혜입니다.

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0: This July, when tradition meets transformation, new possibilities take shape. 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
3: We should be in your bucket list.
0: From life behind bars to life behind the stove.
3: I'm willing to pitch everything.
0: Former offenders step into the demanding world of veteran hawkers, taking on its challenges for a chance to prove that their past does not determine their future.
3: The deal breaker for me is if they go back into their old ways.
0: As the world's demand for clean energy continues to grow, is nuclear power the answer? Unpack the complexities of science, politics and innovation as we explore the role nuclear energy could play in building a cleaner, greener future.
8: What lies beneath the ground here is in high demand, and countries around the world want a piece of it.
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2: Across Asia, the demand for power is rising fast, and the transition to clean energy is already underway.
3: Peran panas bumi di Indonesia dalam rangka pelaksanaan transisi energi itu sangat penting.
4: Developing offshore wind is really a no-brainer option for Taiwan.
2: But on the ground, the transition is far from simple.
5: 你盖了风电之后，它这样水流也不同，鱼当然不会再来啊。
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2: As countries push forward, communities are weighing the costs to livelihoods, to environments, and to the future. Power to the People, also available on demand at cna.asia.
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1: Headline news this hour. British maritime authorities say an oil tanker has been struck by what it described as an unidentified projectile in the Strait of Hormuz. The vessel sustained damages to the bridge and no casualties have been reported. The incident follows fresh retaliatory strikes between the US and Iran. Tehran says it attacked American positions in the Gulf in response to Washington's strikes on its military bases. The pilot of a small aircraft was killed after crashing into Beijing's tallest skyscraper. Chinese authorities have confirmed the pilot was the only person on board. 13 others were injured. Officials say the two-seat aircraft struck the 108-story SciTech Tower yesterday evening. An investigation is underway to determine the cause of the crash. Heavy rain is continuing to batter parts of Japan, triggering floods and landslide warnings as tropical storms Makala and Igos track towards the Tokyo region. More than 30 homes have been flooded in Nara and Hiroshima, while heavy rain has disrupted train services and flights. Forecasters warn the storms could bring more torrential downpour through the weekend. And that is the latest from the CNA newsroom.

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0: This is Asia Tonight.
1: Good evening, I'm Paul Singh. Tonight's top stories. Campaigning is underway for Malaysia's Johor state election as candidates begin a 14-day push to win over voters in a closely watched test of the country's political landscape. Torrential rain triggering floods and landslides in eastern and western Japan as tropical storms Makala and Igos travel along the country's Pacific coast. Rescuers racing against time to search for survivors of twin earthquakes in Venezuela as the critical golden window to save those trapped under the rubble nears its end.

0: The election campaign in Malaysia's southern state of Johor is officially underway after candidates filed their nomination papers on Saturday morning. The focus now shifts to a two-week push to win over voters before polling day on July 11th. CNA senior correspondent Afifa Arifin reports from Johor Bahru.
1: Nomination centres across Johor were awash in party colours on Saturday, as supporters showed up in the thousands waving flags and chanting slogans while candidates filed their nomination papers. Senior national and state party leaders were also on the ground to offer their support.
2: Today's session went smoothly, and the report that I've received so far in other areas is also the same, and we hope that this momentum continues until the 11th of July. So I wish all candidates the best, and we should continue to campaign in a harmonious manner for the next 2 weeks.
1: The Election Commission confirmed that 172 candidates will contest all 56 seats. That's fewer than the 239 candidates in the previous state polls back in 2022. But it remains a crowded contest. 42 seats will see multi-cornered fights, while only 14 constituencies will have straight contests. Barisan Nasional and Pakatan Harapan are contesting all 56 seats, while Perikatan Nasional fielded a total of 33 candidates. Smaller parties and independents are also in the mix, such as in the closely watched seat of Puteri Wangsa, which will see a five-cornered fight. As campaigning gets

0: It's underway. One area of focus extends beyond the state's borders. More than 1 million Malaysians are estimated to be working in neighbouring Singapore. And getting them home to vote could prove to be crucial.
1: Tapi kita akan cuba merayu, kita akan cuba untuk memberikan keyakinan kepada semua pihak yang bekerja di Singapura untuk pulang mengundi kerana mereka bukan sahaja mengundi untuk parti yang menang tetapi mengundi untuk masa depan mereka, masa depan anak cucu mereka dan juga masa depan negeri Johor.
0: Home Affairs Minister Saifuddin Nasution says a special task force has been set up to address any potential disruptions at Johor's land checkpoints on polling day.
2: Jadi sudah pun ada rancangan itu. Kita harap tidak berlaku. 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But the bottom line adalah tanggungjawab to facilitate atau memudah carakan pergerakan itu tidak terganggu.
0: Over the next 2 weeks, parties will roll out their manifestos, hold rallies across the state and make their final push to win the hearts of voters before Johorians head to the polls on July 11th. Afif Arif, CNA, Johor Bahru.
3: Torrential rain is battering wide areas of eastern and western Japan as tropical storm Makala and Igos move along the country's eastern coast. The storms have triggered flooding and landslides in some regions. A large sinkhole has opened in a residential area in Japan's southwest, swallowing part of a garage and a motorcycle. Residents living near the site have been advised to evacuate due to the risk of the sinkhole expanding. Local media reported that the site measured about 9 metres long, 6 metres wide and 5 metres deep. Police reportedly believe the incident is due to the heavy rainfall over the past few days. An investigation is underway. At least one person has died in Yamaguchi Prefecture, while 3 others are missing. Meanwhile, authorities in Hyogo Prefecture said a body of a man was found in a river on Friday. The country's Met Agency has advised residents to be on alert for landslides, flooding in low-lying areas, as well as swollen rivers. Officials also warn of strong winds and high waves. Igos is moving to offshore to the east, but forecasters expect more damage from incoming Makala that's moving along the Pacific coast. Downpours are expected to intensify. The storms come as another earthquake struck west of Tokyo just days after powerful earthquakes rocked the country. The Met Agency says the quake struck Yamanashi Prefecture with a magnitude of 5.6. There was no threat of tsunami. Authorities say there are reports of damage such as collapsed building walls as well as electricity and water outages. No abnormalities were reported at a nearby nuclear plant. Prime Minister Sanae Takaiji says the government will closely coordinate with local authorities to make every effort to reach any victim. Europe's deadly heat wave pushing further east with more than 190 million people forecast to face temperatures above 35 degrees Celsius today. Extreme heat warnings have been issued in France, Switzerland, Germany, Austria and Hungary. Scientists say that the heat wave gripping Western Europe is the most severe ever recorded. Germany recorded this hottest day with temperatures reaching 41.3 degrees Celsius, while France and Britain have been sweltering in days of record-breaking heat. The scorching temperatures are putting pressure on public infrastructure, with residents commenting that Europe is not built to cope with such heat.
4: I think it's quite apparent when you go to a different country how much more adapted they are for like the infrastructure, etc., to be able to cope with it. So yeah, I definitely don't think that we're set up in this country properly to deal with it, and that's also reflected in the housing. Very few houses have air conditioning.
3: Authorities are urging people to conserve water as demand surges during the prolonged heat wave. Firefighters remain on high alert as dry conditions raise the risk of wildfires. Health officials have also linked dozens of deaths to the extreme heat.
5: Heat waves like this are what we expect to see in a changing climate. An extreme heat will occur more frequently, for longer duration and with greater intensity as global warming continues. The high temperatures we're seeing during the day get much of the attention, but nighttime temperatures are exceptionally high too.
3: Forecasters expect thunderstorms to bring some relief from Sunday, although above-average temperatures are likely to persist across eastern parts of the continent. And still to come, the US and Iran trade military strikes after Washington accuses Tehran of attacking a cargo ship in the Strait of Hormuz, putting a fragile ceasefire to the test.
6: My father growing up, everyone knows he's a very funny person, but there are times when he's strict.
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16: Plot of land which the region of Johor currently owns.
17: What is causing all this anxiety?
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3: A fragile ceasefire between the US and Iran remains under strain, with reports of a vessel attack in the Strait of Hormuz highlighting persisting tensions between the two sides. A UK maritime agency said the ship sustained damages to its bridge, but all crew are reported safe. Another British marine security firm said the vessel is the Panama-flagged tanker Kiku. Iran's state TV claims more vessels are seeking permits to pass through the waterway after non-authorized ships faced warning shots. This incident follows an exchange of retaliatory strikes between US and Iran, Tehran accusing Washington of violating the peace deal in response to American attacks on its southern coast. Iran said it retaliated by striking US-linked targets. It also warned Gulf states against siding with Washington. This comes as Bahrain reports of Iranian drone attacks on its territory and accused Tehran of sabotaging peace efforts. The advisor to Iran's supreme leader said any violation of the peace deal will be met with a swift and decisive response. The US earlier said it carried out strikes on Iran in response to a drone attack on a cargo ship in the Strait of Hormuz. US military forces say their aircraft targeted missiles and drone storage facilities, as well as coastal radar sites. The strikes come after U.S. President Donald Trump slammed Tehran for firing at least four one-way attack drones at ships passing through the Hormuz, calling it a foolish violation of the ceasefire agreement. Israel and Lebanon have welcomed a U.S.-mediated deal aimed at achieving lasting peace and security on their front in the Middle East war. Reports say the tense Lebanon-Israel frontier fell quiet this morning following months of conflict between Israeli troops and Hezbollah. Lebanese president called the deal a first step towards restoring his country's sovereignty. Israeli Prime Minister Benjamin Netanyahu, meantime, said it would allow Israeli forces to continue operating in southern Lebanon if Hezbollah fails to disarm. U.S. Secretary of State Marco Rubio said the agreement sets out the framework to restore Lebanon's sovereignty, disarm Hezbollah, and dismantle its military infrastructure. Officials have not released the full details of the agreement, nor clarified how it differs from terms included in an April 16 ceasefire. Hezbollah was not a party to the deal and has warned it could undermine broader efforts to resolve the conflict. Previous ceasefires between Israel and Hezbollah have repeatedly broken down with near-daily cross-border strikes and both sides accusing each other of violations. The pilot of a small aircraft was killed after it crashed into Beijing's tallest skyscraper yesterday. 13 others were injured and are receiving medical treatment. It's unclear if they were inside the building or struck by the debris when the aircraft crashed. Investigations are ongoing. The incident prompted an emergency response in the Chinese capital. Authorities say the two-seat light aircraft struck the 108-story tower yesterday evening. The deceased pilot was the only person on board. Two glass panels on the high floor of the building were damaged. Fire crews were also seen putting out small flames on the ground. Surrounding roads remain closed. Rebecca Mateo reports from Beijing with more on the restrictions around the crash site.
19: Access to the area around the tower is still very much restricted. Roads and intersection along the Guanghua Road leading to the tower still very much sealed off and blocked. Now, in fact, when I tried to get to the location this morning, the ride-hailing app showed the area as being restricted, and I was told that I could just be dropped off somewhere near the tower instead. So very significant police presence around here, multiple police cars, and also cars are not allowed into the areas that are blocked off, but people can still pass through. So this is about as close as I can get to the tower. And as you can see, the broken panels and windows, as you have mentioned earlier, is just there. That is the CITIC building that is located in the Central Business District in Beijing. It is also the headquarters of one of China's largest state-owned multinational business group. Now, around that building are other office buildings such as Samsung, and just a few buildings away, there's also the National Broadcasting Station, CCTV. Now, we saw footage and images showing part of the aircraft still sectioned on the ground, debris scattered onto nearby pavement, as well as reports of people being evacuated yesterday with several ambulances on site. Earlier on, as I was here at around 7 a.m., I overheard some conversations on the streets. People seemed to be largely unaware about what has happened. They were not sure why the roads were blocked. But I spoke to some people. Those who are aware were not too worried.
20: What? 不管这事儿，这我们老百姓不管这事儿。我觉得你是防空能力太差了。
19: Beijing has some of China's strictest aviation controls, given that this is the capital and the political center. In fact, in 1st May this year, Beijing has imposed stricter drone rules. So, for example, outdoor drone flights have to get prior approval, and sales and rentals of drones are not allowed, and people cannot bring drones into the city. And if you are an operator or someone who owns drones, you are also required to register using your real name and verify why you need it.
3: Still to come, Indonesia's government is turning to waste-to-energy projects to tackle its growing waste crisis, but questions remain over whether it is a long-term solution or just a stopgap.
21: AI at work, career boost or threat?
22: It takes down the walls, like the barrier to entry became a lot lower.
23: 这边就感觉随时可能会被替代掉，因为大家这个一学就会嘛，所以压力还是有点大。
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5: Jadi di mana yang akan menjadi prioriti keutamaan sama ada masyarakat ataupun pihak industri.
1: And huge demands on resources.
6: The data center consumes 2 times the electricity of a city of 300,000 people.
1: What stands in the way of Malaysia's AI dreams? Insight Thursday on CNA.
3: All hands on deck in the scramble to search for tens of thousands of people still missing in Venezuela after a crucial 72-hour rescue window narrows following devastating twin earthquakes on Wednesday evening. At least 920 people have been killed, while more than 3,300 others are injured. Rescue teams and civilian volunteers are digging through the rubble of collapsed homes and apartment buildings left in the wake of the strongest tremors to strike Venezuela in more than a century. Domestic efforts have been further supported by the inflow of international assistance. The US has deployed military personnel, aircraft and ships to support relief operations, while the UK, Spain, Brazil and India are among the dozens of countries sending rescue teams. But the operation is being slowed by damaged roads, unstable buildings, aftershocks and destroyed infrastructure.
7: What we're paying attention to beyond that is really how do we shore up the public services, in particular the health services in the impacted areas, and how do we deliver essential relief items to the populations that's been impacted in the days ahead. But start thinking about the longer term. This is going to be a months long, not weeks long response to the earthquakes.
3: The US government has given artificial intelligence firm Anthropic the green light to release its powerful model, Claude Mythos 5, to a selected group of trusted partners. Washington had blocked the rollout earlier this month over concerns the technology could be used by foreign adversaries. More than 100 companies and institutions, including Fortune 500 firms, are expected to gain access under the new arrangement. But the model will remain unavailable to organizations outside the approved list. Restrictions on the company's other advanced model, Fable 5, remain in place for now. Anthropic's rival, OpenAI, has delayed the wider rollout of its GPT 5.6 models at the government's request. The restrictions follow an executive order signed by President Trump earlier this month, creating a voluntary framework for AI developers to give the government access to certain frontier models for up to 30 days before broader release. Critics say the policy lacks transparency and gives the government too much influence over AI deployment. Indonesia is facing a waste crisis, with landfills from Bali to Jakarta running out of space. The country is banking on waste-to-energy plants to ease the pressure, but experts say there is no substitute for reducing trash at the source. CNA's Kiki Siriga looks at the challenges and the solutions being explored.
20: The Indonesian island of Bali may be known as a tropical paradise, but it's grappling with a growing waste problem. Behind postcard beaches and luxury villas, rubbish is piling up faster than it can be managed. Mandatory waste separation was introduced in April, but a local environmental group says cleanup efforts have become more frequent.
23: Konsep ini sebenarnya, aturan ini sebenarnya bagus banget untuk diimplementasikan secara luas. Namun, yang kita lihat di publik adalah sekitar 70% masyarakat Bali khususnya belum siap terhadap aturan baru.
20: The Suwung landfill, long operating beyond capacity, is due to close in August. The challenge is most acute in Denpasar and Badung, where tourism and urban lifestyles generate far more waste than rural areas.
29: Mungkin dari wakil-wakilnya pengen bertemulah, kasih tahu bahwa disosialisasikan ini nih TPA-nya akan dijadikan seperti ini. 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
20: The problem extends beyond Bali. Jakarta generates more than 7,500 tons of waste daily. The Ciliwung River that runs through the capital bears the scars of poor waste management.
8: Bahkan dari tingkat RW menyediakan lokasi tempat penampungan botol-botol bekas, kaleng, kan tetap aja nggak berjalan programnya. 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Bisa nggak berubah?
20: Indonesia generates millions of tons of waste each year. Much of it still goes to open dumping sites, contributing to pollution, flooding, and in some instances, deadly landfill collapses. The government is leaning heavily on waste-to-energy programs to ease landfill pressures. But these technologies work best with relatively dry waste. In Indonesia, where household waste is often wet, this means sorting remains essential.
9: Ya semua kita kembangkan. Sampah, pengolahan sampah sekarang jadi prioritas nasional. Ya. Dalam 2-3 tahun kita harus kendalikan sampah seluruh Indonesia.
20: Turning policy into practice remains a challenge. Experts say waste management is not just an environmental issue, but an economic and industrial one that requires coordinated action across government and industry. Kiki Seregar, CNA, Jakarta.
3: That's Asia Tonight. Don't forget headlines anytime at cna.asia. Plus, we're on Facebook and YouTube. And for our Singapore audience, do stay on for highlights from the FIFA World Cup matches. Good night.

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7: Their Coming Home is a deeply human story of men who set out to search for opportunity far away from home, only then to be held hostage.
8: It took us more than a year just to gain access into all those restricted nuclear power plant sites, and we filmed across 10 different countries within 4 months. We wanted to tell such an important global topic like nuclear energy in a more accessible and relatable manner. We wanted to show everyone how this technology could eventually impact everyday lives, especially amidst the urgent need for a cleaner and more sustainable future. That's essentially what inspires us to tell stories that matter.
7: This story is a great example of what we do at CNA Correspondent, shining a light on underreported stories beyond the headlines and breaking news by putting a deeply human perspective on it. What makes this award so meaningful is that it recognizes our commitment to impactful on-the-ground storytelling when everyone else has already moved on to the next story. This award recognizes the power of storytelling that is global in scope and human at heart.
9: These are stories that are recognized on a global stage. Thank you for being part of this proud moment.

On the next Asia First, we examine the friction points between two economic powerhouses, China and Europe. The bloc is preparing to host the top officials from Beijing amid tensions over trade, market access, and Russia's war in Ukraine.

0: This is my first time in Isan, or northeastern Thailand.
1: This is the rhythm.
2: We are digging for gold. There are two things I really love here. First, their food. Oh, nice. Second, their music.
0: This is going to be one wild ride.
3: Okay.
0: I'm in Isan, the largest region of Thailand, home to one-third of the country's population. A local friend, Khun Ai, is introducing me to some iconic street eats. I spot two elements in almost every dish: extreme heat and acidity.
4: Isan bed, sure.
5: Very spicy.
4: Okay.
2: Somtang, their spicy and sour green vegetable salad. Their lap, which is their minced meat spicy salad, full of flavor, full of kick.
6: This one I asked for Isan pet, Isan hot level.
7: Yeah, she doubled it.
6: Yeah, she really like whacked it. She didn't, she wasn't playing. And suddenly her pet level quite high.
7: From 0 to 10?
6: 8.
7: Eight.

0: I've been hearing a lot from the locals about the three main flavors of Isan: spicy, sour, and salty. So I'm taking a detour today to find out more.
1: Sawadee krap.
2: Sawadee krap. Sawadee krap.
1: Nice to meet you, Chef.
2: Nice to meet you. Well, I have one secret ingredient I use in my kitchen. I just want to show you.
1: Are we digging for gold?
2: Sort of. A white gold.
1: Okay.
0: Together,

with local chef Pai San, we're at a traditional salt farm. This entire area used to be below sea level. With an abundance in salt deposits, it has led to many salt farms being set up here.

0: a lot of para as a salty agent. Because Isan is very dry, you know, probably you don't know what's gonna be available to eat next day. So when you have thing, you have to ferment or keep it to eat in the dry season or when it's not available. That's the one. Put on this side.
1: So I offered a bit of help and the salt farmer put me to work.
0: The salt is ready. Come big. That's it. Okay. Usually they do it quicker because otherwise it's
2: burn.
3: Salt is intense, huh?
0: Wow.
4: Ah, okay. Fresh. Mm. Not too salty, huh? Mm.
0: With the depth.
4: Mm. Oh, nice. I like it.
0: Nice, huh?
5: After spending more than a decade working in five-star hotels, Chef Paisan returned home to open a restaurant called Ken, which achieved Michelin Bib Gourmand status for 2 years in a row.
0: Isan food is very honest food, you know. Usually they use very seasonal. Anything grow or happen to be on the spot, very unique. Maybe because of the land here is very dry, the herb and the vegetable has to be strong to survive. So it's developed those flavor to be very strong.
5: I'm in for a real Isan treat today. Chef Paisan will be whipping up two local dishes. First, a twist on the familiar spicy somtam salad featuring jicama, a root vegetable. Followed by a grilled sea bass served in a special green curry. And we're turning up the heat for both dishes.
0: I have here dry chili.
4: All right, okay.
0: And what you call chili padi.
4: Chili padi. Okay.
0: So they give different level of spice in it. More you powder, the spicy you get.
4: Yeah.
0: I like my food spicy because it raises up the temperature in you. It's just like you doing exercise without exercising.
5: To make the somtam salad, we start by pounding chilies, then garlic, salt, and string beans. After which, the para, or fermented fish, fish sauce, lime, heirloom tomatoes, tamarind, and palm sugar enter the mix.
0: So now we try to make a balance of flavor. Well, we just want to squeeze all the juice come out.
4: Ooh, I can it smells great.
0: Mm. When you get this right, we're gonna add.
4: Then we put that.
5: After adding the sliced jicama, the garnishing goes on before the salad is served with a side of crispy pork belly.

For his second dish, Chef Paisan sears a fillet of sea bass and serves it in a spicy green curry featuring kai palm, a type of water algae that can be found in

0: the chef adds another twist to his take on traditional Isan cuisine by pairing local rice wines with the food to complement the heat.
1: All right.
2: This one is from white sticky rice.
1: Right.
2: This from the red sticky rice. To start, it's right. a salad, so I recommend to go with white one because it's less strong.
1: Okay.
0: The som tam tasted like what I imagine a good som tam would taste like. A good balance of sour, sweet, and heat from the chilies. But the main difference here was the quality of the ingredients.
1: Since coming to Isan, I've learned a new appreciation for som tam. Oh, very nice.
0: And in this particular case in Isan, the rice wine was light, a touch of sweetness, and quite fruity. The next dish was a grilled sea bass with kai pam sauce.
1: Oh, let me try just the sauce itself first.

0: Oh, nice. The taste of the sea is very strong. And then with the fish.
1: Mm. It's a good spicy, no?
0: Yeah. Just a hint.
1: Mm.
2: You know how earlier I heard you describe isan. Important flavors of isan? So with this, I get the sour, I get the pad, and then the sweetness comes here to finish it off. Very, very good.
1: Welcome to isan.
0: Wow, it's a very warm welcome. ขอบคุณครับ
1: ขอบคุณครับ
3: My father growing up, everyone knows he's a very funny person, but there are times when he's strict.
4: People always mistaken. He must be your grandson.
5: What happens when you have to spend time alone with your dad? With no distractions.
6: 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You destroy the Xboxes.
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17: 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But I do not know how I can overcome that fear yet.
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18: I'm in Chaiapum, a province in western Isan. Today, I'm meeting a local celebrity who is preparing a dish for an upcoming festival. And I hear that it's going to be pretty spicy.
0: Her name was Wadawan, but people here know her more as Khun Kai.
18: As the cultural ambassador of Chaiapum, Khun Kai shot to fame as a local podcaster. Beloved for her passion in promoting traditional Isan cuisine and culture. For today's menu, Khun Kai and her cousin, Nong Nik, tell me that we will need to catch the main ingredient first.
0: Soon after, the local fishermen caught what Khun Kai wanted to show me, platong. In English, they call it a grey featherback, I believe, and it's a fish that they use to make quite a popular, famous local dish.
18: Next, we gather several other key ingredients from the local farm, including Thai ginger chilies, the Thai version of the bird's eye chili.
19: อาหารอีสานที่ขาดไม่ได้สิ่งหนึ่งก็คือพริกค่ะพริกนี่ขาดไม่ได้เลยนะคะซึ่งพริกเนี่ยจะเป็นตัวชูโรงในอาหารส่วนหนึ่งนะคะแล้วก็เป็นพวกสมุนไพรที่เราปลูกเองขิงข่าตะไคร้ใบมะกรูดพวกนี้นะคะก็คือเป็นตัวชูโรงอีกแบบนึง
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2: Oh so this is the fermented fish it smells a bit sour
19: หอมไหม
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18: Dried chili flakes are added for tasteBased on one's aptitude for spice.
19: เผ็ดมากไหม
20: Do you want many?
2: Okay, let me taste first.
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18: Followed by a combination of toasted rice powder, shallots, and spring onions.
20: He's very good.
2: Because I'm hungry.
18: The paste is then wrapped in banana leaves and grilled for 5 to 10 minutes till it's cooked. Khun Khai also prepares an Isan staple carb, sticky rice.
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19: ใช่
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4: Okay, well, เดี๋ยวกินกับไอ้นี่ด้วยข้าวเหนียวด้วย
3: Like this?
5: Yes.
0: อร่อยนี่ไปได้ค
3: ่
0: ะ
3: Very good combination. The rice itself is a bit sweet, right? And this is pet and salty, yeah? It goes very well together.
5: So a lot of people will crack the spice.
3: Oh, must have it with the Thai chili, ginger chili.
0: Yeah.
3: To Isan, to Isan,
0: to Isan,
5: to
0: Isan.
5: Yum.
0: Sap lai.
3: Sap lai. What I can say is that Isan food is very practical food because sticky rice is something that you can pack down really well so you can take it out to the land to farm. You know, toiling away, and maybe you're tired. The spice, the fermented flavors as well, you know, wakes you up, gives you a bit of a kick.
6: The La Platong dish that Khun Kai prepared today is actually for this group of young dancers who will be participating in a highly anticipated festival tomorrow.

0: AI at work, career boost or threat?
1: It takes down the walls, like the barrier to entry became a lot lower.
2: 这边就感觉随时可能会被替代掉，因为大家这个一学就会嘛，所以压力还是有点大。
3: Plus, the skills that matter most in an AI world.
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15: From the corridors of power to the region's most remote corners, we'll break down the news driving some of the world's largest economies and explain why it matters.
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0: It's like 3 plus. Early start, we're actually going there. Chayapum.
1: It's the day of the festival. I don't want to miss this, so I'm putting my search for heat on hold for now.
2: I was invited to go see the Founders Festival of Chayapum. Isan was going through a very cold weather. It was very chilly, which I guess added to the atmosphere.
1: The Chaupo Prayale Monument Festival, named after the first governor of the city, is an important event held annually to celebrate his legacy. Traditional Molam music, a folk music genre from Laos that's popular in Isan, fills the air as a parade of Thai elephants join the festivities. Thousands of worshippers across the province have also gathered to offer prayers, seek blessings, and pay their respects to Chaupo Prayale.
2: So one of the main ceremonial aspects of the festival was for the people to walk around the square where the statue of the founder was numerous times. And most people were carrying these little bouquets of flowers, you know, offerings to the founder. So a festival is not a festival without a grand display of fireworks. And soon enough, the skies lit up. After a few hours in, at dawn, when the sun finally revealed itself, all the dancers appeared. Apparently, all these dancers come from 35 different communities in Chaupo.
1: There are at least a few hundred of them performing. Amongst the dancers, I recognize Fon, from the group of students that Khun Kai prepared the Lap Plotong dish for previously. Traditionally, the dancers are fueled by a hearty meal of sticky rice and Lap Plotong as a spicy pick-me-up throughout the festival.

0: So I'm going to call this Plara Onigiri.
1: Ah, nice. Wow. Get excited now. That's stuffing.
0: Yes.
1: Oh my God.
0: Well, it's inspired by an onigiri.
1: Mmm. Yeah. Nice. It gives generous heat and flavor into this. Mm. It's just like you want a second one, third one, fourth one, you know. Mm. I am so surprised. The dish you come up is the traditional Isan food called khao chi. Oh. The concept is very similar because this is a very comfort food. It's not only feeding the body, it's giving soul. Good job.
0: Yeah, thank you so much.
2: The best way to encapsulate my experience here in Isan with Khun Kai all the way to Chef Pai San is to again emphasize what Chef Pai San said.
0: You said Isan food is honest food. Mm. I love that description.
1: No drama.
2: In Isan, they source proteins from all over every corner and crevice of the land. But it's more than just the food. The people here in Isan are what they eat. Honest, hardworking, humble people.

0: a river in here?
1: No other country can let you see the bottom of a river.
0: And what was around the bend?
2: It actually swerved 30 degrees to the right.
0: What's natural becomes surprising.
3: First time I see water.
2: First time, right?
3: Clean water.
2: Yes.
0: Our rivers were once open waterways used for hard work and tough living.
4: The river's location made it ideal for traders to moor their vessels under houses.
5: And as the population grew, the rivers became dirtier.
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0: 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Now, the rivers are hard to find.
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10: We should be in your bucket list.
8: From life behind bars to life behind the stove.
10: I'm willing to teach everything.
8: Former offenders step into the demanding world of veteran hawkers, taking on its challenges for a chance to prove that their past does not determine their future.
10: The deal breaker for me is if they go back into their old ways.
8: As the world's demand for clean energy continues to grow, is nuclear power the answer? Unpack the complexities of science, politics and innovation as we explore the role nuclear energy could play in building a cleaner, greener future.
11: What lies beneath the ground here is in high demand, and countries around the world want a piece of it.
8: This July on CNA.
12: Headline news this hour. Campaigning in Malaysia's southern state of Johor is officially underway after candidates filed their nomination papers this morning. The Election Commission confirmed that 172 candidates will contest all 56 state seats. Candidates now have 14 days to hold rallies and issue manifestos across the state to win over Johor's 2.7 million voters before Election Day on 11th July. At least two people have been killed in Japan as torrential downpours triggered by two tropical storms and a seasonal rain front battered parts of the country's eastern and western region. Tropical storm Makala is traversing central Japan's Pacific coast, but is expected to spare Tokyo, while Igos passed close to the same area earlier today and has weakened into a tropical depression. Rescuers are scrambling to find survivors under rubble as the critical golden window falling Venezuela's twin earthquakes nears its end. Terrain remains a challenge, while aftershocks and the lack of heavy equipment are hampering rescue operations. Authorities say more than 900 people have been killed, while over 3,300 others were injured. And that is the latest from the CNA newsroom.

0: Echoes of change reverberate across rural Asia. In Taiwan, youths are returning to their hometowns to rediscover forgotten traditions. They're revitalizing old trades and empowering entire communities.
1: 光是吊船就是一个人，就把一个礼拜就吊一顿同一种鱼，那价格就会下跌很严重。蕉农可以当一个rocker，他也不一定是只有在种香蕉。我是司机你人客。来，金姐给两个，试一下看麦，哎，试一下看麦做盘去，香蕉蛋糕。 要试试看吗？谢谢。哦，谢谢。来，吉山第一家做香蕉蛋糕就是我们。来试试看，我们是台青椒。This
0: is one of Taiwan's most popular tourist destinations. Over 6 million visitors thronged Jisun's old streets in 2023. Many of them are here to have a taste of its history through its famous banana treats.
1: 好吃吗？好吃，好吃，谢谢。 你下次可以来我们香蕉园玩哦，我们还有一个香蕉园，就是亲子可以有一些活动来体验，对，可以来采香蕉哦，好不好？Just
0: 15 years ago, all these shops selling banana products didn't exist. A band of young rockers kickstarted the trend. They hail from the district of Qishan, on the outskirts of Kaohsiung. When they're not rocking out, they're working on their organic banana farm. Ji Wei and He Huen are new generation farmers who only use organic and regenerative farming methods, prioritizing soil health, biodiversity, and environmental sustainability.
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0: its warm climate, abundant rainfall, and fertile soil, Qishan, once known as the Banana Kingdom, is ideal for growing these trees. For generations, they've provided a major source of income for the locals.
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0: their colonial rule of Taiwan, the Japanese started to import bananas from the colony. Even after pulling out of the territory, they continued to do so. And the numbers reached a peak in the early 1960s, when 90% of bananas consumed in Japan were imported from southern Taiwan. The trade had made tycoons of many Qishan farmers.
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0: 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Local economy has been in the doldrums since. Those who could leave Qishan left.
2: 我们是1983的孩子，所以那个时候台湾其实就开始是城乡要移到都市的这个历程。哦，那家长开始也觉得地方已经没有机会，就其三人戏称，就是那时候大概其三人走了三分之一，哦，因为那时候有钱嘛，所以都还可以走。像我有一些同学哦，现在打开脸书又看到他们在世界各地，就是哦有阿根廷的啦、南非的啦，也是那个时候移民。
0: Today, Qishan's population has fallen to under 35,000. A quarter of them are over the age of 65. Jiwei himself drifted north to the cities to study, but his heart remained, and the plan was to come back to remake Qishan. Like its agriculture industry, Taiwan's fisheries are also finding it hard to attract young talents. It's 4 a.m. in the morning, and Xiao Tong has just begun her workday. Since graduating from the university 2 years ago, this has been her daily routine. She's spent most of her life here in Tochang, a small town of 28,000 that sits along the Pacific Ocean and has a strong fishing tradition.
3: 哪一种？对，那你只有一条，跟这个啊，你要订的那个粉饼。那你要几条？这么早的话，通常都是餐厅的，然后可能有一些老人家或者是上班族比较要上班就会提早来，啊，因为现在冬天比较冷的话，就大家都比较晚出现。
0: Although only 24, Xiao Tong is an old hand at preparing and selling fresh seafood, having watched her parents toil in the trade day in and out. Even for someone so young, it's back.

0: breaking work.
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0: Xiao Tong's day doesn't end here. At 11, she drives for an hour to the port to wait for fishing boats to come back with the day's catch. This is where she gets her supply for the next day.
1: 其实也没有说一定要一定不要，就是你看了，你觉得明天可能需要用你就买，因为明天没什么，所以就可能加减买一些，明天卖，是吧？就是你也不能都不买，不然明天就卖不了。所以就是看了，好像长得还不错，价钱还 OK 就可以买。年纪比较长会觉得我们是屁孩，就是他们觉得我们好像都不懂，然后价钱也都会随便乱开，就是像我刚才去的话，他们觉得价钱都会开很高，而且我就要去搞别人四十几岁、三十几岁。
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0: 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Young people are unwilling to take over the trade from their parents, who are finding it hard to keep up with the demands of the job. It is rare to find a young woman like Xiao Tong in the business.
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0: ZT, Wen Ting, and Wen Chen are Xiao Tong's teammates from Yu Zai Cheng, which means young fish. They created this brand to retail seafood online.
2: But if you really want to eat, I would recommend many restaurants to just buy it.
6: But they are directly, directly cut. Yeah. Just they buy, we just cut like this, and then cut like this for them, because the middle part is good.去切酱跟切酱，
4: 你现在要拍这只吗？
7: 你要不要让大家看？
2: 我觉得可以拍的，
7: 这是我们的中客人，
2: 还是你可以再等一下？
0: Knowing what Xiao Tong has managed to secure at the wholesale market, the rest of the team gets to work quickly to promote the catch through social media and e-commerce platforms.
4: 不能，你可以再把一些贴到后面。
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0: Members of Yu Zai Qing come from different parts of Taiwan. They had met in the university as business study students. In year two, they came together to work on a project.
1: 我记得好像是创业的课程，然后老师有提到说什么，要在生活中找问题，然后找出方法解决它。
0: The unpredictable supply of fish and fluctuating prices are two of the biggest challenges Yilan's fishermen and fishmongers face. Climate change has made the problems worse. Xiao Tong wanted to educate the public on these issues and the sustainable use of marine resources.
1: 因为其实虽然说渔获量不大，但是会变成说天气很奇怪，会有单类品种的渔获量暴增。就是光是钓船，就可能一个礼拜就钓一顿， 的鱼，同一种鱼，然后钓一顿，然后变成说销量就是那价格就会下跌很严重。我那时候是烟仔虎爆炸多，然后妈妈因为有收钓船，所以妈妈可能每天就可能要收两三百公斤的烟仔虎，就是没有办法卖出去。啊，为了解决这个问题，才想说去做网络市场，然后让他们知道说，第一时间知道说，哦，现在烟仔虎很便宜，就是你可以去买。哦，这旁边
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0: What began as a school project turned into a real business venture in 2022, when Yuzai Qing's proposal won seed funding in a contest for budding entrepreneurs. The out-of-towners stayed to make this happen with Xiao Tong, knowing that they won't be drawing a salary anytime soon.
10: 然后我们再把那个酱不要浪费。
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0: In central Taiwan, another villager inspires others to discover the rustic ingenuity of an architectural style native to his rural hometown.
11: This house can be traced back to 1934, about 80 years ago, 100 years ago. This house is probably gone.
0: This traditional tribal home was completed by Chia Shun in 2013 after he returned to Nanfong community in the mountainous Nantou County, known for its beautiful landscapes. It's home to about 1,000 indigenous people from the Siddiq tribe.
11: So this stone, 完全没有用任何现代的水泥啊，就是去叠。那二压一，一压二，二压一的方式，所以连叠石这个都要有技术的，要有智慧的。这个家屋当初我们不是做观光旅游，所以一开始是做教育。为什么教育？是我想有一个地方，像我这样的年轻人，什么都不会，母语不会讲，故事听一听也不知道发生在哪里，然后也没有那种空间感，实际状态我也不知道长什么样子，我把它盖出来了。他盖出来的目的是希望以后不要再有像我这样的年轻人。
0: For decades, not even the elders in the village knew how to build a traditional Siddiq home like this from start to finish. It took Tia Shun, whose background is in healthcare management, 4 years of looking through historical documents and interviewing the tribal elders to recover enough knowledge to recreate this stone house and others like it in the community.
11: 这个房屋的主人大概有180的左右的那个高度，所以这个门槛大概就会做到170。那这在防御上呢，它有一个功能，就是这个门挡起来的时候呢，敌人冲进来他必须要先低头，对不对？所以这边呢，以前打仗的时候会有一个陷阱放在这边，然后这个门推过去的时候会挡住谁？会挡住小朋友。那进来之后呢，这一堵墙呢会挡住妈妈，所以妈妈是睡这个位置。那直接看到门口敌人的是父亲，所以父亲会在这个位置，刀弓箭都会在这里。
0: The painstaking process of building the house earned Tia Shun the trust and respect of the villagers who had seen him more as an outsider. As a child,His parents had sent him to the cities, and he had lost the connection to his roots. A visit to New Zealand as a university student shook him up.
11: 就是2005年，我那一年很清楚，就是原民会办了一个我们大专生青年，就是全台湾很多原民的青年、原住民族的青年呢，有到纽西兰跟毛利人交流的这样的一个机会。那时候，其实我坦白讲，我主语不会讲， 然后那时候其实连自己是什么族哈都很摇摆，啊，我自己是谁很不清楚。
0: The Siddiq are one of 16 indigenous tribes in Taiwan. Their total population today is about 10,000, and their language is critically endangered. Aborigines in Taiwan are actually distantly related to the Maori of New Zealand, as part of the broader Austronesian family.
11: 哦，毛利人哇，战舞啊，讲家族的历史，家族的故事，然后我们随行啊，随行的这些青年。精英啊，原住民的青年精英也都可以对自己的部落侃侃而谈，我谈不出来，所以在那时候就想说，我有没有一个机会可以回到自己的部落、自己的家乡，好好了解自己。所以我的动机是这样回来的。
12: On Singapore Tonight, academic pressure under spotlight with growing calls to make the PSLE optional.Plus more cameras and tougher enforcement as authorities crack down on illegal active mobility devices. 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
13: My father growing up, everyone knows he's a very funny person, but there are times when he's strict.
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16: You are funny, but you also like rule with your iron fist. 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
0: At Standard Chartered, we're here for those who never stand still, who want trusted expertise in the world's most dynamic markets. Now is your time.Across Asia, the demand for power is rising fast, and the transition to clean energy is already underway.
17: Peran panas bumi di Indonesia dalam rangka pelaksanaan transisi energi itu sangat penting.
0: Developing offshore wind is really a no-brainer option for Taiwan.But on the ground, the transition is far from simple.
18: 你盖了风电之后，它当水流也不同，鱼当然不会再来啊。
19: Grid stability is major challenge in India nowadays.
20: ข้างบนนี้เราคิดว่าเราจะได้ใช้น้ำไงเพราะว่ามีอ่างข้างบนใช่ไหมล่ะ
0: As countries push forward, communities are weighing the costs to livelihoods, to environments, and to the future.Power to the people, also available on demand at CNA.Asia.
21: This is a machine that's meant to clean, but how clean is it?
22: I put my and your washing machines to the test.
23: As you can see the design, water easily pulls up there. Yeast and mold love moisture.
22: For this episode, I tear apart one of them to show you where more gunk is hiding.
21: Wow, this one is all brown.
22: How clean is your washing machine?Talking Point, Sunday on CNA.

0: 爱好多滚啊，阿咧站咧啊，阿咧山河啊，得来照去。
1: Formed in 2008, the Youth Banana Band comprises Chi Wei, his younger brother Chi Chun, and two childhood friends, He Yun and Chuan He. Everyone except Chuan He had grown up in Qishan and were community volunteers since they were very young. Over the years, having seen more people leave town, they've made it their work to bring people back to Qishan. Their biggest project is to revitalize Qishan's once vibrant banana industry.
2: We at that time did a plan to do an industry of bananas. Then we started to experience and find some interviews with farmers, then to understand the history of bananas, and to make research on bananas. That time we started to do some bananas food. Cake is also one of them. Later, we had to make a presentation of the results, so we thought, "What should we do? Can we use a concert format?" 因为那个是动态的，如果是静态的就不好玩了。哎呀，如果大家只是像很多地方活动，就是大家就是摆出来让大家吃一吃就结束了，但好像少了一些可以讨论。

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1: Two decades on, Jia Shun is now the chairman of Nanfong Communities Development Council, in charge of revitalizing the area's economy and improving the standard of living of the residents. Rural areas in Taiwan account for more than 95% of its land area, but only 30% of the population. The excessive concentration of population in big cities has created a large urban-rural divide. Since 2019, the government has made rural revitalization a top priority. But Jia Shun thinks there's no need for people to rush into moving to the countryside.
2: So I often encourage young people, I say, 1 year, 2 years, 你被打倒了没有关系啦，出去再回来，但至少你有这1-2年哦，在地方的根基跟基础。哦，当你有好的工具、好的方法，再回到地方都不迟。哦，但是你必须跟地方要有所连结。
3: AI at work, career boost or threat?
4: It takes down the walls, like the barrier to entry became a lot lower.
5: 这边就感觉随时可能会被替代掉，因为大家这个一学就会嘛，所以压力还是有点大。
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For decades, the population in Taiwan's rural areas has been in decline. Exacerbating the problem is a rapidly aging population caused by one of the world's lowest birth rates. The lack of prospect for the young is emptying out villages. Some have begun to disappear. But efforts by Chia Shun to bring people back to

0: Nanfong community are bearing fruits. He is seeing an uptick in the number of youth returning. Xi Chia, or Pawan Neung, is one of them. His family owns a large plot of land by the stream, and for a long time not much was done with it. Together, these men have transformed it into an eco-park for students and visitors. Camping here, visitors get to experience the Siddiq tribe's hunting culture.
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0: Ecotourism brings in 15,000 visitors to the village every year, giving Nanfong community millions of dollars of additional income. Another business that Xi Chia and other villagers have ventured into in recent years is camellia tree farming.
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0: Native to the area, camellia trees have traditionally been planted by the Siddiq to prevent landslides, which happen often in this region. But in recent years, oil extracted from camellia seeds has been found to be even more nutritious than olive oil. It's gained popularity as a superfood and is dubbed olive oil from the east. Villagers are capitalizing on these new market opportunities.
3: 种子啊，我小时候有吃过。当它晒干的时候，有没有？它的外壳剥掉的时候，它里面会有一个种仁，有没有这个种仁？这个种仁去咬它的时候，前面会带点甜甜，很觉得很好吃，像坚果类。可是当到后面的时候，它会苦苦的。Rui
0: Yang or Pawan Nomin is another local who's returned to work with villagers to scale up camellia oil production. The 34-year-old, with a postgraduate degree in agricultural studies, had worked many jobs outside of Nanfong. He had no plans.

0: plans to return until he met Xia Shan.
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0: Rui Yang now heads a team of small farmers specialized in growing camellia trees. Their operation has attracted at least 15 more young people to return. He's banking on more to do so.
1: This is our dry-fermented seed. 要去做榨油。其实老人跟年轻人聚在一起才是一个重点，因为他们环环相扣嘛。今天只有一群老人家长辈在这里的时候，他没有办法把东西传给下一代，必须靠年轻人。他需要去接受这些老的东西跟年轻的东西去结合。Nanfeng
0: Community's Camellia Oil has even gained international recognition. Villagers are planning to expand their operations to meet global demand for the oil that is expected to grow annually at 9% in the next 5 years.

0: In another fishing village in the coastal county of Yilan, online seafood retailers Yu Zai Qing visit someone whom they credit much for their success. Professor Shou has been their advisor since university days. He's restored a century-old stone house to serve as an event space for Yu Zai Qing.
1: 从活动上呢，其实也是蛮好的去衔接的。这个渔港或者是渔业的兴衰这个部分，也可以从活动中介绍给大家。然后也可以在活动中有插入一些食鱼教育，然后在中间就是透过食鱼教育跟大家说现在的海洋环境啊，资源不够，所以大家应该要怎么样去选购鱼，要怎么去买鱼。那其实也可以在这个地方进行。
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0: In the past year, Yu Zai Qing's success has enticed a few others to join Yilan's fish trade.
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0: Malaysia's AI dreams. 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

0: know there's a river in here?
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0: And what was around the bend?
2: It actually swerved 30 degrees to the right.
0: What's natural becomes surprising.
3: First time I see.
2: Oh, is it? Water. First time, right?
3: Clean water.
2: Yes.
0: Our rivers were once open waterways used for hard work and tough living.
4: The river's location made it ideal for traders to moor their vessels under houses.
5: And as the population grew, the rivers became dirtier.
6: Sometimes you will find dead body.
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0: 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Now, the rivers are hard to find.
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0: Take a ride back to the life and stories of our lost rivers. 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
8: My father growing up, everyone knows he's a very funny person, but there are times when he's strict.
9: People always mistaken. 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
10: What happens when you have to spend time alone with your dad, with no distractions?
11: You are funny, but you also like rule with your iron fist. 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
12: Their Coming Home is a deeply human story of men who set out to search for opportunity far away from home, only then to be held hostage.
13: It took us more than a year just to gain access into all those restricted nuclear power plant sites. And we filmed across 10 different countries within 4 months. We wanted to tell such an important global topic like nuclear energy in a more accessible and relatable manner. We wanted to show everyone how this technology could eventually impact everyday lives, especially amidst the urgent need for a cleaner and more sustainable future.

0: That's essentially what inspires us to tell stories that matter.
1: This story is a great example of what we do at CNA Correspondent, shining a light on underreported stories beyond the headlines and breaking news by putting a deeply human perspective on it. What makes this award so meaningful is that it recognizes our commitment to impactful on-the-ground storytelling when everyone else has already moved on to the next story. This award recognizes the power of storytelling that is global in scope and human at heart.
2: These are stories that are recognized on a global stage. Thank you for being part of this proud moment.

0: This is Singapore Tonight.
1: Good evening, I'm Paul Tsui. Tonight's top stories. More than 100 illegal active mobility devices seized in a 9-day operation, with authorities rolling out more cameras to catch speeding offenders. Education Minister Desmond Lee says holistic development should not take a back seat to academic success as Singaporeans weigh in on future education policies. Food allergies are on the rise among children in Singapore, with positive allergy tests at the KK Women's and Children's Hospital increasing fivefold since 2012.

0: Authorities will put up more enforcement cameras over the next few years to detect speeding active mobility devices. Some 110 non-compliant devices were seized during a 9-day enforcement operation by the Land Transport Authority and Singapore Police Force. Officers also uncovered 250 offences at hotspots such as town centres and some residential areas. Claudia Lim tagged along on the operation.
1: What would have been a routine day out for some Singaporeans quickly turned into a costly lesson as officers cracked down on non-compliant active mobility devices. From illegal batteries and bicycles without brakes to devices modified to exceed the speed limit, officers found them all. In just 2 hours, we watched more than 10 devices be confiscated. Now what you see here is just a fraction of the non-compliant devices seized by LTA officers over the past 2 hours of their enforcement operation here in Punggol and Sengkang. Among the most serious cases, a power-assisted bicycle was found in Sengkang capable of reaching speeds of up to 71 kilometres per hour, nearly three times the legal limit of 25 kilometres per hour. Officers are also relying on technology to tackle speeding violations. This includes enforcement cameras and portable speed measurement devices that can detect illegal modifications. Since January, authorities have detected and seized more than 600 non-compliant active mobility devices. 11 offences were also found against retailers, including the display and sale of non-compliant devices.
0: Bus operator Tar Transit is piloting a scheme aimed at getting local diploma holders behind the steering wheel and the office desk. The move aims to develop more homegrown talent in the field and is among initiatives meant to improve the career prospects and working conditions for its bus captains. Nicholas Ng finds out more.
2: For half the day, Mark Alexander works in Tower Transit's marketing team. This is what he does with the other half. As the company's first bus executive officer, his shift is split between creating social media content for the bus operator and driving buses. To him, it's a perfect merger of two career lanes to put his qualifications in content creation to use, alongside a lifelong passion for buses.
3: I think what makes the BXO scheme appealing is that it's not just driving. The individual who is selected for the scheme gets a chance to, you know, participate in more high-level work within the company, and you get to contribute in other capacities based on what your skills and experiences are.
2: The scheme is aimed at local diploma holders, especially those early in their careers looking for a hands-on job. Salaries start at $5,000. The median gross monthly salary for fresh polytechnic

0: graduate in 2025 was $3,000. Tower Transit's move is meant to drive new blood into an industry where the median age for local bus captains is 56 years old. The company is also rolling out an AI-powered mental well-being app and more comfortable uniforms to keep staff on board.
1: And all this is important because you know that there are very few jobs that are as demanding in Singapore than that of the bus captain. And the quality of our bus services is entirely dependent on our workers, both in the terms of bus captains, but also those doing maintenance.
0: The firm is also bringing Singapore's first wedding bus to the road. The vehicle itself is an electric bus you've seen before, though the interior is very different from what most commuters recognize. It can host a wedding of around 20 guests and take the ceremony through the city.
2: These start at a bus interchange and last around 2 hours. It's a response to couples looking for interesting weddings for smaller groups. And when it's not bringing these couples onto the next journey of their lives, it's bringing commuters on ordinary journeys to their usual destinations.
0: More details will come later in the year.
3: Education Minister Desmond Lee says holistic development of Singapore's children is not just, quote, a nice to have, but absolutely essential. He says building their character and the 21st century competencies should not come only after academic success. Mr. Lee said this after an engagement session that invites Singaporeans to help shape education policies. Concerns over high-stakes exams, the direct school admission scheme and tuition are among the hot topics. Nikhil Carter listens in.
4: How can we change PSLE such that it's not one entire grade determining a child's worth at 12 years old?
5: The parents on my table felt that PSLE was more like a sorting out sort of exam, and at 12 years old, taking the exam is stressful.
6: The Primary 6 Leaving Examination, a hot topic that was discussed among more than 160 participants across many tables at the first Education Conversation session. The session is aimed at finding ways to reduce the overemphasis on academic achievement and strengthen students' holistic development. Many argued the PSLE has become too high stake, carrying too much weight in a child's education journey and becoming like an arms race.
7: We felt we need to focus more on learning how to learn, teaching students these skill sets they will need. And unfortunately, having that high-stakes exam, in our opinion, was somewhat of an impediment in the true learning of a child.
6: Others said the issue isn't exams itself, but the unhealthy pressure attached to it that has taken new shapes and forms through Primary 1 admission and the direct school entry scheme.
8: I do see some students being sent to different enrichment classes, maybe to buff up their portfolio at such a young age, and most of them actually do not really know what they are doing, in a sense. It's a societal expectations, also maybe their parents, how putting this on them, making it another way, okay, so if you don't do well in school, then mommy will make sure that you get through DSA.
4: I think it really starts from a mindset shift from parents. Why do you want your child to get into a certain school, and what does success mean to you?
6: Participants also call for smaller class sizes, lighter teacher workloads, and placing greater value on curiosity, resilience, and life skills. Education Minister Desmond Lee says the session has raised interesting ideas and thought-provoking tensions. He adds that ultimately, shaping Singapore's education system is a collective effort.
9: And at MOE, my colleagues and I need your partnership. Parents who emphasize effort and character, not just grades. Employers and industry leaders who look at the whole person, not just their academic achievements. And community partners who support our children and families beyond the classroom. And we'll continue to engage widely and deeply.
6: 5 more public sessions are planned for the rest of this year, with discussions continuing into next year before MOE considers its next steps.
3: Still to come, more families are dealing with childhood food allergies. What's behind the increase? Plus 157 blood donations and counting. What inspires one man to keep giving after the break?
10: This is a machine that's meant to clean, but how clean is it?
11: I put my and your washing machines to the test.
12: As you can see the design, water easily pulls up there. Yeast and molds love moisture.
11: For this episode, I tear apart one of them to show you where more gunk is hiding.
10: Wow, this one is all brown.
11: How clean is your washing machine? Talking Point, Sunday on CNA.
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0: More children in Singapore are testing positive for allergies, according to KK Women's and Children's Hospital. It has seen a fivefold increase in positive tests for common allergies in children over the last 14 years. Jermaine Wong with more.
1: At 13, Catherine Guevara finally outgrew her soy allergy. Her journey began as a baby with severe eczema, and she's had up to 7 allergies at one point. Grocery shopping for her family often involves checking labels carefully and special storage arrangements at home to avoid cross-contamination.
2: My mom basically just used blood tests and skin pricks to find out the root cause of them. And it turned out that I was actually allergic, like deathly allergic, to dairy, peanuts and crustacean. And the way that it was all being transmitted into my body was by her breast milk. So the way that I could not have like allergic reactions was by my mother had just painstakingly eliminate all these ingredients from her own diet.
1: KK Women's and Children's Hospital says more parents are aware of food allergies and are bringing their children for treatment and diagnosis. At the same time, the fivefold increase is also driven by a change in diet to more processed food, as well as what's known as the hygiene hypothesis.
3: Children might be kind of growing up too clean, in a clean environment and sterile environment. So when that happens, their immune system is not exposed to a large variety of microbes since young. So that actually limits their immune system training during the early childhood days to differentiate what is good and what is not good for their immune system.
1: KKH has also been performing immunotherapy to help children develop tolerance to food allergens. Over 60 patients have taken part in the past 3 years, and up to 80% now tolerate peanuts or milk better. The program will start treating patients with egg allergies from next month.
0: While blood donors in Singapore can now enjoy perks such as food and shopping vouchers, some get their rewards from the joy of helping others in need. Muhammad Bahajat speaks to one donor who has done it more than 150 times.
4: John Ethan Tong has been donating blood for more than 20 years. What began as a mix of curiosity and a hope to save a life have led the 57-year-old to pull up his sleeve 157 times. But it was in the middle of his blood-giving journey where things changed. In 2015, he was called up by a doctor to help a patient with a cancer condition that his blood could help.
5: The doctor also told me at the same time that this patient doesn't have much time to go, probably maybe a month or two or better, maybe maximum 3 months. But knowing that my blood actually does help her and her family member to get more time together, spend more time together, memorable time, I think that's more than enough to me, more satisfying to me.
4: The incident sparked Mr. Tong's desire to do even more. He doubled down on his blood donations from roughly once every 2 months to once a month.
5: What I strongly believe is that in life we are not looking at how much we can achieve, but how much we can bring lights to another person's life, how much we can contribute into helping people. So if I can help now, why do I stop or why do I procrastinate? Why do I just not do it because of laziness or tiredness? No, I'll push myself to do it just today and then I can rest after that. I would like to say that blood doesn't matter race, age or religion. So if you have a chance to extend a help, to help someone live longer or to help someone to go through a surgery, do that.
4: It is people like Mr. Tong who play key roles in saving lives, especially with the number of blood donors expected to drop amid an aging population.
6: The number of young donors aged 16 to 25 has fallen from about above 20,000 to fewer than 9,600. Dropped more than half, more than 50% over the last 10 years. At the same time, blood demand is projected to grow by 1% to 1.3% annually, driven by an aging population and rising cancer rates. If we don't change this trend, demand will outstrip supply in just 7 years. And that's a very short period of time.
4: To encourage more to step forward, the public can now get reward points with every blood donation. The points can be used to redeem perks such as food and transport vouchers. The People's Association is also offering reward points at its blood donation drives this year. POSB Bank will also match each donation with support for less privileged families, ensuring that the spirit of giving remains in Singaporeans' blood.
0: The election campaign in Malaysia's southern state of Johor is officially underway after candidates filed their nomination papers on Saturday morning. CNA senior correspondent Afifa Arifin reports from Johor Bahru.
7: Nomination centres across Johor were awash in party colours on Saturday as supporters showed up in the thousands waving flags and chanting slogans while candidates filed their nomination papers. Senior national and state party leaders were also on the ground to offer their support.
8: Today's session went smoothly, and the report that I've received so far in other areas is also the same, and we hope that this momentum continues until the 11th of July. So I wish all candidates the best, and we should continue to campaign in a harmonious manner for the next 2 weeks.
7: The Election Commission confirmed that 172 candidates will contest all 56 seats. That's fewer than the 239 candidates in the previous state polls back in 2022. But it remains a crowded contest. 42 seats will see multi-cornered fights, while only 14 constituencies will have straight contests. Barisan Nasional and Pakatan Harapan are contesting all 56 seats, while Perikatan Nasional fielded a total of 33 candidates. Smaller parties and independents are also in the mix, such as in the closely watched seat of Putri Wangsa, which will see a five-cornered fight. As campaigning gets underway, one area of focus extends beyond the state's borders. More than 1 million Malaysians are estimated to be working in neighbouring Singapore, and getting them home to vote could prove to be crucial.
9: Tapi kita akan cuba merayu, kita akan cuba untuk memberikan keyakinan kepada semua pihak yang bekerja di Singapura untuk pulang mengundi, kerana mereka bukan sahaja mengundi untuk parti yang menang, tetapi mengundi untuk masa depan mereka, masa depan anak cucu mereka dan juga masa depan negeri Johor.
7: Home Affairs Minister Saifuddin Nasution says a special task force has been set up to address any potential disruptions at Johor's land checkpoints on polling day.
10: Jadi sudah pun ada rancangan itu. 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But the bottom line adalah tanggungjawab to facilitate atau memudah carakan pergerakan itu tidak terganggu.
7: Over the next 2 weeks, parties will roll out their manifestos, hold rallies across the state and make their final push to win the hearts of voters before Johorians head to the polls on July 11th. Afifa Arifin, CNA, Johor Bahru.
0: Still to come, forget bingo. It's game on for these seniors as they take on esports.
11: My father growing up, everyone knows he's a very funny person, but there are times where he's strict.
12: 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He must be your grandson.
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0: Thousands gathered at Hong Lim Park today for this year's Pink Dot Rally in support of the LGBTQ plus community. Pink balloons and outfits were on full display as participants braved the heat. Now in its 18th edition, the annual rally featured a refreshed layout with over 20 groups hosting interactive booths. 200 seniors will receive 12 weeks of professional coaching in esports games such as Counter-Strike and Street Fighter. Social service agency Lions Befrienders says elders are increasingly interested in a wider range of activities. Eugene Chow reports.
25: A fist fight between seniors, only on a video game. 200 seniors will receive proper training in games such as Street Fighter, Just Dance and Counter-Strike. The Singapore Cybersports and Online Gaming Association picked these titles to support reaction time, hand-eye coordination and communication.
26: It's good for seniors to enjoy this type of game, for alert their mind. So be happy, you can learn the game and enjoy yourself.
27: This e-sport is mainly played by the youngster, but now it's introduced to the elderly. So in future, if we can play this e-sport together with the youngster, so we have better interaction with them and so on. So in future, I can play my children or even my grandchildren and so on.
25: Bank OCBC will fund 2,400 coaching sessions, which will be held in gaming facilities in Bishan, Pasir Ris and Jurong West.
28: At the end of this year, we plan to have active aging centres, competitions on esports and answer gaming. So during this period, we will be training our seniors on all the various games, and from there, they will actually compete among themselves. This is not only through fun, but it's also in a way to create a competitive, to encourage them and motivate them to pick up the esports.
25: Acting Culture, Community and Youth Minister David Neil says seniors who have taken part in such tournaments have developed better reflexes and teamwork.
29: Active aging is not just about the body, it's about the mind as well, and about staying connected in a changing world. And I'm glad that the new senior esports program will take this one step further to bring more of our seniors, especially our male seniors, closer together, and together to build new friendships, new communities, as we all engage in esports together.
25: Lions Befrienders says it plans to roll out more esports activities to all of its active aging centres.
0: And that's Singapore tonight. For our Singapore audience, do stay on for highlights from the FIFA World Cup matches tonight.

0: See Australia from the eyes of a local, where local insights turn into lasting memories. Tour Australia differently.
1: This is a machine that's meant to clean, but how clean is it?
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0: 你好嘛。好。
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1: From life behind bars to life behind the stove.
4: I'm willing to pitch everything.
1: Former offenders step into the demanding world of veteran hawkers, taking on its challenges for a chance to prove that their past does not determine their future.
4: The deal breaker for me is if they go back into their old ways.
1: As the world's demand for clean energy continues to grow, is nuclear power the answer? Unpack the complexities of science, politics and innovation as we explore the role nuclear energy could play in building a cleaner, greener future.
5: What lies beneath the ground here is in high demand and countries around the world want a piece of it.
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6: I don't know how old are my father. He looks closer to 80.
7: I'm 73, he's 8. People always mistaken. This one must be your grandson.
8: I got divorced when Zara was 7 years old back in 2023.
9: After the divorce, I was granted care and control of Zara.
8: I got remarried and my wife now also has her own 2 kids from a previous marriage as well.
6: I felt weird that suddenly I had to share my daddy.
10: I've only had a famous father my entire life.
11: This is Jojo, Jokit!
12: I started as a radio DJ, then I became a TV host, an actor, a comedian. Over 38 years.
13: This will be very interesting just to spend time with only one person, and especially with the younger son.
10: It's never really been just me and my dad.

0: Okay, Jen.
1: Yeah.
0: Let's go. Slowly.
1: I'll take this.
0: You want
1: by the staircase, then you take.
0: Oh, okay, the staircase that I carry down for you. Today, I'm going to Sentosa with my son. This is my first time bringing him to Sentosa. Yeah. Excited, Nana?
1: Yes.
0: I've never been to Sentosa with Zen until now because I got no time. I've been working in the school canteen for 30 years, me and my wife. From Monday to Friday, it's work. Saturday or Sunday, I will not have much energy left to play with my son. No, mommy is not with you for 2 days. You'll be with me.
1: Wait, who's gonna cook for me now?
0: I sit outside, I buy for you lah.
1: Nah, I don't like the outside one, I like my other one. Ah. I miss mommy and carrot cake.
0: The last time I came to Sentosa was when I was about 18 or 20 years old.
1: Wow!
0: Now I go to the Mount Faber, then I can see the cable car there. Careful the gap. Okay. Last time I come here, don't have all this monorail.
1: Really? Then
0: what? Yeah.
1: Then you walk. Ah.
0: Walk lah.
1: Hey, where are we going?
0: We are going to the hotel, the Amara Sanctuary Hotel. Slowly, slowly, we fall. Can or not?
1: Yeah.
0: Can I hold for you?
1: Yeah, let me go. Let me go, Ken. Then I hold the suitcase.
0: Okay. Careful. Slowly, Jen. Don't tire yourself. Slowly.
1: Okay, let's go. Hurry up.
0: This is too bright. You can't see. Four to 6 minute walk. You gotta go down a bit. Can you?
1: Can you.
0: Jen, move.
1: He's going.
0: Beach
1: station.
0: Oh, I mean, Jenna, 我们走错了.
1: Yalla.
0: 你太阳了呢?
1: Yes.
0: 太阳看,好. 走.
1: Hey, where's the hotel?
0: Huh?
1: Where's the hotel?
0: You say you can walk faster than me and...
1: I'm tired.
0: No, you're tired. Slowly, then.

0: I packed my bag on my own because my father doesn't know what I need. Because he's a man. Bip bip, bing bing, I'm going on a holiday. You're coming along, Joe. I got Bing Bing when I was like 1 month. I always sleep with it. I can talk to Bing Bing when I'm alone without my siblings. I tell it secrets.
1: Sarah, are you ready?
2: Let's go, come.
0: Help me.
1: All right. Are you excited?
0: Yeah, I am actually very excited to go with only you alone.
1: We went on the last trip together, was actually with the family, so it's been some time since we spent time together. So this time, I think it's a good time we can have a chance to have some bonding and also to get to know each other better. Last time, remember, we also had an outing together at East Coast Park, cycling together.
0: Yeah.
1: Yeah, so finally we're going to do cycling again together.
0: Yay!
3: Yeah. Okay, we're arriving at the class selected.
1: Wow, look at that place.
0: Okay, 107's there.
1: Wow.
0: We're living in a bus.
1: Wow.
0: Oh, my.
1: Wow, nice. Close it. During the divorce period, Zara was only P1, going to primary 2. Those times were trying because as a single parent in the house, that's where I had to spend a lot of time with her. She was not really settled emotionally. During that period of time, I also had my own personal issues to settle. So it was a struggle between both ends.
4: Wow, can you help me with that, Zara?
1: Now she's able to express her thoughts openly. So during this dedication, I also hope to hear from Zara personally if she has any questions she wants to know about me.
4: Smile!
5: Eddie, hey, there you go.
6: Yes, heavy lah, lemak. Adi.
5: Ah, nice. Okay.
7: That one is in case
5: if it rains, you can wear it lah. Then cover yourself from the sun and the rain.
7: I think my whole body is fine. To be fully covered. Okay, again.
5: Okay. I think we're ready. Okay, so today we're going to the East Coast Park there, and I don't know, I only see people do what glamping. You camping, but you're not camping.
7: Yes, correct. And I think glamping is like a good middle ground between your world and my world.
5: Why?
7: Because yours is like the kampung world, mine is the HDB world. Glamping is like outside, but not so like rough and tumble like camping, you know?
5: Wow, look at this.
7: Whoa.
5: Not bad, huh? So we were supposed to set up some more.
7: Ken, come on, let me do it.
5: It's just a chair.
7: I think, no, it's okay. Let me help.
5: So you do that chair, I do this chair.
7: Hey, wait. You relax. Come on, let me do this one as well. Come, you just sit down. Yeah.
5: Just sit down.
7: I think you work with your eyes, Kennedy.
5: Okay. You do everything.
7: Okay, again.
5: Yeah.
8: My dad had a stroke in 2024, and it's been about 2 years since he recovered.
9: A stroke is not a fun little thing that happens. It's such a serious thing where it basically paralyzes him. That just gave me a glimpse of the future of like maybe one day he's too weak to stand, too weak to do this, and we have to come step in and help lah.
5: Ah, now look better. Okay, pull, yeah. Go in, yeah. Well done, man. Well done, son.
7: I think it would be quite good if we can cycle together lah.
5: Since only the two of us,
7: mm-hmm.
5: and there's no other people to argue with,
7: mm-hmm.
5: so I say okay. We're under one condition.
7: Yes.
5: You cycle, I talk. Oh, is the bicycle shop still far away?
7: It's just there only. Just a few more steps.
5: Hey, wait for me lah.

0: Now we're going to the beach, Tara. This is what you always want, right?
1: Yes, I always wanted to go to the beach.
0: Whenever I plan activities for us, I always go according to his wish, like where he wants to go. I always put my son first. For me, second. Why? Because he's my son, my only son.
1: I want my father to play football with me, but he cannot do sports with me because he's old.
2: AI at work. Career boost or threat?
3: It takes down the walls, like the barrier to entry became a lot lower.
4: 这边就感觉随时可能会被替代掉，因为大家这个一学就会嘛，所以压力还是有点大。
5: Plus, the skills that matter most in an AI world.
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7: You're kind of putting your money at risk if you are planning holidays in that part of the world at the moment.
8: We are flying through Hong Kong because we know that it is a safe way to travel to London.
9: Southeast Asia is still safe haven. The tourists will find a way to come.
5: The new reality of tourism in the shadow of the war on Iran. Wednesday on CNA. 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
10: He don't want to see anybody. 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
11: Across Singapore, a growing number of youth are isolating themselves, and their families are at their wit's end.
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13: 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The psychiatrist said, there's nothing else we can do for your son.
14: Since November 2023, he has locked himself up.
11: What made them withdraw from the world? And what will it take to bring them back?
15: What I want to do is be able to go out alone instead of having companies, taking the train and buses alone. But I do not know how I can overcome that fear yet.
16: One day, I'll be able to open the door with my heart.
11: Shut down. On demand at cna.asia.
5: Malaysia is drawing billions into the infrastructure behind AI.
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18: We're building AI that understands Malaysia.
5: But with protests from locals.
19: Jadi di mana yang akan menjadi prioriti keutamaan sama ada masyarakat ataupun pihak industri.
5: And huge demands on resources.
20: The data center consumes 2 times the electricity of a city of 300,000 people.
5: What stands in the way of Malaysia's AI dreams? Insight Thursday on CNA.
1: I'm good on my apple, it's okay.
0: Okay. Yeah.
1: Yay! Oh! Daddy, then you catch,
0: ah? Okay, I catch.
1: What? Daddy, pass me!
0: Yeah. Ooh. Must throw high, throw high.
1: Oh!
0: Go there, throw here. Nice look. Okay, like enough, like enough. You're going to play your sandcastle. La. You build me a castle. Of course, I want to spend more time on him because age is catching up for me. I'll make a flat surface for you. Playing with him and taking care of him, it takes quite a lot of energy. I did expect that before Zen was born. Sometimes, he did ask to do certain things. For instance, I'm dead tired. After a hard day's work, then all of a sudden he will come and pester you, say, I want to go downstairs. So I will explain to him why I can't do it. Sometimes he might not be very understanding because of his age. I married my wife at the age of about 30 plus. After I'm married, I do not think about family. As time goes by, we two old guys think that the house is too empty. We need one more. When she was

0: pregnant. I was about 65, and my wife was about 55. When I found out, I'm very happy. I'm already over the moon.
1: Hey, it's time to go play in the water.
2: You play, I watch. Huh, go out. This way. No, no. Back. Slowly, careful, huh? Not so far out.
1: Hey, no, Cindy.
2: Why not? I got to look after you.
1: I don't want to worry.
2: No, back.
0: I would like him to be more independent, but I noticed that he's still not ready for independence yet. He still needs to rely on us.
2: Okay, come, time's up, time's up.
1: Let's go play football.
2: Go and play football? Go, go, go, go.
1: No.
2: Oh, oh, oh. Throw over.
1: No. Okay, don't play. Let me take her.
3: Let's do it. All right, let's go. My dad is definitely much better after the stroke that happened. He can move around a bit here and there. But of course, he needs to take it slow lah. Don't push him so much. I think riding the bike is fine because I'm also helping.
4: 2 years ago, when you had your stroke, because I've only seen you have this like very strong front, that was the first time I really saw you like weak. It was just a normal, ordinary day. You were just supposed to go hosting, and then mommy, she looked out the window. She didn't see you at the car. She didn't see you anywhere. Then she was like very panicky. When we went down there to check on you, you were just on the floor. It was the scariest sight I've seen.
5: Daddy tells me that I'm a human being after all.
4: Yeah, but really, because my whole life you've been like a Superman, you know. You've been basically invincible, you know.
5: So what do you want me to do now?
4: I want you to relax. That's why you're not pedaling. You don't need to pedal.
5: Okay, you don't need to pedal lah. Then don't pedal lah.
4: Eh.
5: No. Hey, slowly. Slow down. Okay, go. Go.
4: Okay.
5: I'm still very strong.
4: Hey, but hey, cannot.
5: I'm still very strong.
4: No.
5: Okay.
4: How to slow down?
5: Tired. Okay. Let's go.
4: Relax.
5: Let's go. Hey, how do you feel? If that day is my last day.
4: My role model gone lah. And I'm very thankful that you're still here. But what were you feeling when you were in that state?
5: I thought that's the end of my career. You feel totally devalued. I was hoping that you all would just take care of your mom. Because she's very dependable on me. And then you being the youngest boy, so I don't know whether you're ready for the world or not.
4: Yeah.
5: But again, come to think about it, maybe there's a blessing in disguise. Because if that thing doesn't happen, maybe I'll still be working very hard.
4: Yeah.
5: There's always never a time where you feel that everything is perfect. Only when you slow down, you start to see details. Return. Thank you very much.
4: Thank you.
6: On the next Asia First, we examine the friction points between two economic powerhouses, China and Europe. 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
14: This July on CNA. 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CNA, understand Asia.
18: Papa, where are we going?
19: We're going to Changi Beach Park to cycle. Are you ready? During that divorce period, I spent more time with her cycling. We really bonded together as father and child. That's something I missed. Okay, let's go! Wow!
18: Last time I was too short for this.
19: Yeah, now you can reach already. Come, we cycle slowly, please. I want to ask you some question. Do you remember when I asked you whether I can have a girlfriend? Then I wrote on a piece of paper, can I have a girlfriend?
18: My answer
19: was
18: no.
19: No, yeah, you said no. So I was a bit, oh no, disappointed. But
18: why?
19: I had to ask you for also because you're my daughter. What?
18: Then why did you still bring her? Even when
19: she wanted
18: I
19: to see you. Then what happened?
18: I literally invited her to our house without your permission.
19: Yeah, you invited mom to our house, then you had a play date with her, right? Then slowly we introduced the family together. So it wasn't an easy time for me also because those days, I had to suddenly manage 2 other kids in a family. Of course, it wasn't easy, and honestly, it was tough.
18: What if you didn't want 3 kids? What if you didn't want 2 more kids?
19: What if I didn't want? So, during that time, me and mom were considering whether to move ahead. The priority then was always the family and the children. So, if the 3 children didn't connect well, didn't get along well, then this marriage wouldn't happen.
18: We didn't get along well at first.
19: Yeah, at first. Yeah, it was...
18: Then gradually we did.
20: The good thing about having siblings is that I'm not very bored now and I have people to play with. We fight about who holds daddy's hand, who holds mommy's hand.
21: Then whose hand do you want to hold?
20: Sometimes daddy, sometimes mommy.
21: Are there times where you would rather go to your mommy than your daddy?
20: Yes. It depends on who I need help with.
21: Like, for example?
20: Puberty. If I need her to help me choose my clothes.
19: How about yourself? Is there any change that you want, or you feel that it's better now, or it's worse than before? How do you feel now?
18: Worse than before.
19: Ah, really? Yeah.
18: Yes.
19: Why?
18: Because you always, every time when I try talking to you, you'll be like, talking to other people and ignoring me.
19: Oh, I see.
18: You always do that.
19: Really?
18: Yes.
19: Okay. There's never an opportunity to share openly like this today. It was liberating to finally get to share something that's been on my mind for a long time. I think Zara has always been a very mature girl. She also expressed that she also struggled because she no longer get the only attention from myself. It's reality check.
18: This is my first time hearing from Daddy talking about his the stepfather. It's a bit

0: he mixed with fair to all three of us, if not we'll complain.
1: Ready? 1, 2, 3, pause!
2: Come sit down.
3: What happened?
2: I want to teach you how to play game.
3: Yeah? Now, which one is you?
2: This one, lah.
3: Then where are you now?
2: Wait. Kina.
3: So what must I do? Run?
2: No, walk.
3: Walk?
2: Yes, walk.
3: So I just press it, they walk?
2: No, you press like this. Walk, walk.
3: Oh.
2: Okay, throw. Throw! Oh my god, daddy!
3: Yeah? Throw what?
2: This one, go higher.
3: Okay, go higher.
2: Give me three. No. Maybe I play a different game. It's not too hard.
3: So difficult. You ask me to play. He likes mobile game very much. When he's playing, I will go beside him and ask him, hey, teach me what to do.
2: It's very difficult to teach him because he doesn't understand.
4: This one is bright, right?
5: No, this one is...
3: This children game, for me, I find that it's rather difficult to play. Last time, we don't have all this sort of thing. Nowadays, technology all in advance. I still prefer other type of activities. But I try my best to clear the age gap with my son.
2: Tomorrow, can you help me buy roti plata for my dad? Put candles?
6: So we see how many cans can whack. So I hit first, huh?
7: This one you used to play when you were a child.
8: Kampong days, we call it lastik.
7: You slingshot the tree.
8: Lastik, the bird lah.
7: Oh, bird.
8: Yeah.
6: Popon bo ai. Still got the skill.
9: My father growing up, of course, I think everyone knows he's a very funny person. But of course, he also has to be a father. So there are times where he's strict. I see a comedian with a strong hand.
7: Breathe in. Let's go dinner!
10: I think when I was younger, even now lah, I still see you as like comedian, celebrity, very funny guy.
8: Even my cousin, my relative, the whole thing, I joke all the time.
10: Yeah, you are funny, but you also like rule with your iron fist. Like when you destroy like the Xboxes and all this, that's the one that actually changed me a bit lah.
11: Do you remember when you first got Ping Ping last time?
0: Yes.
11: You were about 1 month old. When you were adopted in our family, right?
0: I'm very curious about who my biological parents are.
12: Pyaran ki raksha karo!
13: Raksha karo! Raksha karo!
14: Across Asia, the demand for power is rising fast. 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
17: 你盖了风电之后，它当水流也不同，鱼当然不会再来啊。
18: Grid stability is a major challenge in India nowadays.
14: As countries push forward, communities are weighing the costs to livelihoods, to environments, and to the future. Power to the People, also available on demand at CNA.Asia.
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1: Headline news this hour. Hezbollah chief Naim Qassem rejecting the US-mediated framework agreement, calling it a null and humiliation. This comes after Israel's military said it carried out an airstrike on suspected militants in the Nabatiya area of southern Lebanon. This is the first such attack since the signing of the framework agreement. Hezbollah's chief called the deal a, quote, grave blunder and urged the Lebanese government to abandon it. He said the US-Iran memorandum should instead serve as the basis for ending the conflict. He also said the group will continue pressure until Israeli troops withdraw. Campaigning in Malaysia's southern state of Johor is officially underway after candidates filed their nomination papers. The Election Commission confirmed that the 172 candidates will contest all 56 state seats. Candidates now have 14 days to hold rallies and issue manifestos across the state to win over Johor's 2.7 million voters before Election Day on 11th July. Australia vowing to toughen its world-leading social media ban on teenagers. The country's internet regulator said it will double the maximum penalty to $68 million from $34 million. It also reiterated of investigating possible non-compliance of five platforms, which are Facebook, Instagram, Snapchat, TikTok and YouTube. This comes as part of the government's plans to bolster the watchdog's information gathering powers. And that is the latest from the CNA newsroom.

0: Across Singapore, a growing number of young people are retreating into their own worlds, and their families are struggling to get through to them.
1: He's not verbalizing. That is the most difficult. You don't know what is he thinking, and you don't know what you do, is it right or wrong. Everything is guessing and guessing and guessing. That is the toughest.
2: It's a very complex environment the kids are now growing up in. It's very important the parents do not feel guilty about this or feel that this is somehow my fault.
3: So from judging to love to eventually reconnection.
1: Yes.
0: In November 2023, 15-year-old John shut himself in his room, cutting off all contact with his family. In July 2025, things took a turn for the better. John started coming out of his room, even having meals with his parents. But 4 months later, he relapsed. His parents suspect that his faulty mobile phone may have triggered it. Now, social worker Ralph Melakai wants to help the Chua family figure out the next step. He visits once a month, trying to rebuild his fragile connection with John. His parents have requested that their son remains anonymous.
4: Hi, Mr. and Mrs. Chua. Just wondering, has there been any updates in relation to his phone?
5: There's no response. I did check on him whether he has any issues, if he wants to repair, ask him to put out a phone, but he didn't. And then there is no reaction. So I don't know how the handphone is coming along now.
1: It seems that episode he has retreated back. So we have a few options for him, like repairing, getting him a new phone. But apparently he has not responded to those options.
4: Okay.
1: Yeah. We are not sure whether he wants to do something about it or is he still okay with his current phone.
4: Okay.
1: Or maybe he has already resolved his own issue. One thing that we see obvious change is that he's more calm now. He's not banging.
4: Unfortunately, he has stopped coming out for his meals for, I think, slightly more than a month already. However, in terms of whether the phone issue has been resolved or not, they do not have any insights into that.
1: He's not verbalizing.
4: Yeah.
1: That is the most difficult. You don't know what is he thinking.
4: Yeah.
1: And you don't know what you do, is it right or wrong. Everything is guessing and guessing and guessing. That is the toughest. If I had a chance to ask somebody, expert, or I say how to get him to open up.
4: And I'm going to be very frank, for males in Singapore, we are not given the opportunity. There is also a culture where males are told to be strong, told not to share. By showing emotions, it shows that you're weak. That may have been a possible reason why their son doesn't share about their challenges. I actually managed to find a mobile phone doorstep repair service. So what this means is the repairman will come to the house to fix the phone. You can just check it out, and then anything, you can just follow up with your parents lah. Okay, thank you. Hope to see you around. Bye-bye.
6: What time did you guys wake up today?
7: Today, 7:30.
6: Was Denzel excited for today?
7: Are you excited? I am.
0: A hikikomori for 7 years, Denzel has gradually been able to venture out of his home, but only with someone familiar accompanying him. Extreme social anxiety continues to hold him back, making every step a huge undertaking. For now, progress has to be made through gentle, repeated exposure until what feels unfamiliar slowly begins to feel safe.
7: Since he shut down himself, I never bring him out at all. I think about 6 years.
0: For nearly a year, Yang Hong has been supporting Danzel's journey back into society. As a caseworker from Impart, a local community-driven youth charity, he works with young individuals facing adversity.
6: We really wanted to give Denzel an experience visiting the Singapore City Centre because he hasn't really been out in so many years since maybe about 2019. So we really wanted to see whether there's somewhere that he might enjoy.
8: This is very trippy. I feel like I'm gonna walk into the mirror.
6: Is it too much for Denzel?
7: Is it too much for you? Scared? Are you scared? Okay. You must let me know if you're scared. Okay.
6: There were a lot of cool exhibits, a lot of sensory things that you could explore and experience. Denzel was feeling a bit overwhelmed by the end of it. I think as much as we are concerned about it being overwhelming for him, we don't want to deprive him of certain experiences that could be enjoyable or could be helpful for him before even trying it out. You guys take a photo?
9: Look at this camera. 1, 2, 3. Hugging each other. Hugging. Wow, yes.
6: I think they must be wondering why we get the entire capsule to ourselves. Yeah.
7: And we're going all on top right now.
6: Look at the river.
7: Way up to the sky. You can see the whole Singapore.
6: Thank you.
7: Oh, very high. Oh, we got the... La
6: Bubu, is it?
7: La Bubu, I forgot the name.
6: You should say
7: it's not. Yeah, you ordered that one, right?
6: I have no idea what it's
7: called. La Bubu. Okay. I was wondering that he having a bag. We're in a car. He never told me that he got La Bubu inside. La Bubu. Must take out the eyes of La Bubu.
6: So one of the signs that he was actually enjoying the experience was taking a picture with the view of the city skyline behind. So he wants to capture a moment of this experience for himself.
7: Must take photo with La Bubu. His first time in Singapore Playa. Okay. I send it to you later.
6: Why not the two of you take a picture? How about take a picture?
7: Okay, must take out all the eyes.
6: Okay, let me see. Wow, look at that.
7: Wow, very nice there.
6: You can see the sea.

0: being able to see the entire like Singapore, perhaps that would be able to, you know, remind himself of the external world other than the virtual world that he's usually in. Hope that this experience incites more of a desire to want to come out and experience Singapore's, what Singapore has to offer. That's why we, all of us, really wanted to make this experience a memorable, a good one for him, because that is what is more likely to be able to help him to want to come out more.
1: You see, this thing
0: is part of the F1 track.
2: Singapore Airlines.
1: That's where the cars are. Yeah.
2: See, don't say the car racing.
1: Look at all the cars. All the cars look like toys. Yeah. Very small.
2: Very tiny. Lucky Labubu. I wish I could be Labubu too.
3: Not all hikikomori are silent and withdrawn. Some, like Tsunyi, live with a milder form of social isolation. He is able to step outside, but still struggles to fully engage with people. Social worker Zoe T believes art could be the key that allows him to express himself better and find the confidence to face the world.
4: So we're gonna meet Mianzi today.
5: Yeah.
4: She is the in charge from the gallery side for the Strength Through Art program. Yeah. Have you been to the National Gallery before?
5: No. It's too far.
4: It was actually the introduction to Zhen Yi to the gallery. We brought him there because we wanted him to get familiarized with our partners, because we'll be having the art exhibition with the gallery.
6: Welcome to the gallery.
5: Yeah.
6: So she's been the one we are working with to prepare for the exhibition. Are you ready to see some great artworks?
5: Yeah, sure.
6: I think a lot of people think that when you're good at art, you have to paint what the things look like. There are actually a lot of abstract art. It doesn't quite look like the real world. It's more of the artist trying to express their feelings and ideas through very spontaneous strokes.
5: That's a swamp.
6: I think a lot of people, when they think of painting, they also think of paint. Are you able to spot what the other materials the artist use?
5: It's obvious, it's probably just strings, but this is probably some sort of paper or fabric. It's wrapping paper for something.
6: Looks like it's from a tea packaging, right? So with this clue, what kind of impressions does it remind you of?
5: It definitely feels old, way back in time. It's definitely something we don't see nowadays.
6: When we know about hidden youths, we instinctively know that they have talent. We know that they have stories worth telling, and art provides a good platform for that. There are times when we have experience that we can't put words into it. Art serves as a good avenue for them to express it out.
5: There's like five planks supporting each other. Each plank has a purpose. It is there to support each other. If you take one away, it will collapse. Does it show like unity or something?
6: Mm-hmm.
5: Especially the odd one out.
6: You notice that it's actually cut from a rambutan tree. The carving represents each of the family member.
5: In my family right now, I do think that I'm a little odd one out. I do not feel like I fit in my family. I do think I am an odd person all the time. I feel at home. I don't think we have much unity. We're not supporting each other.
6: Is there a group of people, such as your family or friends, who provide such mutual support for you? Or what kind of support would you like to give and receive from those around you?
5: My family and I, we're not as close, so I'm missing a part of that.
6: Mm.
5: But I guess you can kind of consider failure a family, since they technically know me more than my parents.
6: Okay.
5: And I've been with them like for at least a year, and I'm doing so much stuff.
6: Mm, yeah.
5: And I feel like I appreciate their sincerity and help.
4: You definitely feel like family to us. Yeah, we will definitely continue to support you. Mm. As long as you're willing to come back.
7: This is a machine that's meant to clean, but how clean is it? I put my and your washing machines to the test.
8: As you can see the design, water easily pulls up the yeast and most love moisture.
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7: How clean is your washing machine? 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
11: For the past 6 months, Chen Yi has been working towards his biggest milestone yet. A showcase of his art piece at an exhibition that's only 3 days away. Social worker Jolia believes a makeover could do more than just transform his appearance. It may also change the way he sees himself.
12: I usually don't go out to buy clothes. I only usually go to buy like items for my turtles. I just don't need them. I usually wear the old clothes because I just stay at home. Nobody's gonna see it.
13: Nice to meet you. So we will be going level 3 for main session now. So we are looking for something for the event.
14: Yes, the reception.
13: Yeah. Okay.
14: Yes. Okay. We took him to Orchard Road for shopping because Uniqlo has kindly allowed us to go there to select some clothes for him to be able to use in his upcoming art exhibition.
12: My exhibition will be happening in 3 days and I need to get brand new clothes to look more presentable because we'll be meeting a lot of other important people.
15: This just seems like a work.
13: This one too much.
15: Something my dad will wear.
12: Pretty nervous-wracking, I'll say. It was my first time going to a shop like that. It feels unreal. I never thought I would get a new clothes because I usually think they're very expensive.
15: When you say try, what do you mean?
13: Fitting room. You can try and see how it looks like.
15: Don't you need to clean it afterwards?
13: No need. We will just tidy up. Like, usually customer also try it on, then after that, we turn back the product. Yeah. Can you go?
15: Thank you. Whoa,
13: so easy for you to shop later.
15: It's like a laundry basket or something.
13: Yeah, for you to try on.
14: Is this your first time ever holding a set of clothes to try?
12: Yes. At first, I didn't really think it would look good on me. No, I said it just looked very strange. It's just so unusual. And I wasn't prepared to see myself in brand new clothes. It seems like I was like some sort of model. Because usually you never really get to have the chance. You get to try on new clothes.
13: Maybe you need to tuck in with the white tee also.
14: When Zhen Yi opens the door of the fitting room, I actually feel that he really looked really good. He really suits the clothes.
13: Is it your first time trying so many clothes?
12: Yeah.
13: New experience. Do you feel stressed if you try so much? Not really. Good.
12: Especially for Christmas or Chinese New Year, I don't really get new clothes. So that's like my first time receiving brand new clothes for my entire life.
13: The purpose of you having this shirt is for your event.
14: Yeah.
13: So just wait and show the best size to everyone.
12: After like 6 months of working so hard on our artwork, our exhibition was finally open and I was getting a lot of looks and sound that didn't really recognize me as much. They did praise so much different and nicer and neater.
16: So finally, we had the huge reception happening on Light Tonight. Zhen Yi turned up at the art reception really polished. Basically, he went through a makeover. He looked confident. We see youth who is starting to feel good about himself and being more confident about who he is.
17: Where is our wonderful
16: Zhen Yi?
17: Zhen Yi, right? His work is like, he says it's not done. Oh my goodness, did he do this only in 10 sessions? He probably stayed up all night every time, right?
4: Yes.
17: Because his house is phenomenal, amazing, and he said he'd never touched clay before. I thought, if Van Gogh could do this, right, his bedroom.
12: Actually, on the exhibition, I didn't really complete it. I was still touching up a few more things. I didn't really feel it's done yet. It's my first time doing something so big. I made this entire thing to tell my story and how I feel as an individual.
4: We are explaining to your mom how the whole process and how amazing your artwork is.
12: Okay.
4: Yeah. So your mom said you have been very busy with this. Yeah.
12: My mom, she came with her sister to visit. My relationship with my mom is very stale right now because of her past actions and just a lot of bickering and fight. I stopped talking to my mom for around maybe 3 or 4 years.
16: In my conversation with Chen Yi, he often have a perspective that his parents are not meeting certain expectations he would have of them. So he saw that the issue lies with his parents in itself.
12: It's me, what I usually wear at home. My bed, my turtle tank, this is my metal storage tank. There's two podium. This is for a game I used to watch, and it's about truth and lies. And it's also, it reminds me of my old friendship. Back then, I just said I was very lonely, is that? But right now, I do have a lot of people to talk to. I think the main reason why I gain more confidence is probably a lot of opportunities, interviews. Just get to know a lot more people and how they think of me and my story and all the other youths as well.
4: Shall we go to the front court?
12: Okay.
4: Are you prepared?
12: For what?
4: Minister Neo.
12: Okay, yeah.
16: Chen Yi was selected as one of our youth representatives to interact and speak with Minister David Neo, who is the guest of honour for the entire Light Tonight 2026 event.
4: Oh, he's here, he's here. And this is Chen Yi, our youth.
18: Hi, great to see you.
12: I was actually very hesitant joining this program since I wasn't very into art. The problem was stepping out of my house. I just didn't want to step out of my safe zone, which was my home.
18: Right.
12: And stepping out of my house is just so dangerous and I was so scared. But I managed to overcome it and just take the first leap and ended up in the tester session.
18: What made you take that leap of faith?
12: It was actually my inner voice. So talking to myself again, I just feel like this time that I can try something new, and that's how it began. I said yes to almost everything, almost every opportunity I was presented, and I'm very proud that I do that. Even speaking with you,
18: right,
12: meeting so many people,
18: right.
12: Yeah, I just feel amazing.
18: That one leap of faith, and then it sets off a whole series of actions that brings you to where you are today. Please tell that story more.
19: You realize that these youth, yeah, they don't lack potential, but they lack platform.
16: He is sharing his story as a proxy for a whole generation of young people who are struggling with social isolation. His voice is one of the most powerful voices in us pursuing this cause.
14: Honestly, I do not know how he's able to do it because I wouldn't have been so confident and so natural in his pace. This is not something that anyone can pull off, and Chen Yi definitely managed to pull this off.
19: That is actually
18: Chen Yi.
12: Oh, okay.
18: So when you first took that leap of faith, did you imagine that one day your heart would be like all over the old Parliament House?
12: Oh, no, I never expected this.
11: Another youth trying to find her way back into society is Shyster, who self-isolated since she was 14. In the past year and a half, she finally started venturing outside, but only with her family or social worker by her side. She also sees a psychiatrist every 6 months as part of her recovery journey. To boost her self-esteem, Shyster's social worker, Gail, has convinced her to undergo a small makeover.
20: So I think it's been about 4 years now. Shyster has done one haircut. Part of the reason why Shyster maybe did not want to cut her hair, I think first of all, it covers her face. There was some masking in that sense. There's some need to hide.
21: Hi.
20: So we have an appointment for 9 o'clock.
21: Yes.
20: Shyster discussed, I think, with her mom. I think definitely trimmed the hair a little bit. I think Shyster wanted to dye her hair.
21: If you like any of this, it's very much similar to a wine red. We can do without bleaching, actually. But we could do with the trims. Maybe give it some layers, long bangs. Okay.
20: So we decided to take Shaista for a haircut because we felt that she was ready to. But the motivation was that we know she can do it. We know she can be pushed to.
21: It looks like the bottom hair is bleached before.
0: No, I do myself.
21: Yeah, okay, so this is the length. Is it okay? This is after. Hey, no. This is before. This is after. Shall we go shorter?
0: Yes. I mean, why not?
21: Why not? Yeah. Sounds good. Let's go shorter. Teeny bit more. It will look fresher, really.
20: I think Shaista has definitely changed through this whole process. You know, she's a lot lighter. Her energy is a lot more positive.
0: I do know that my anxiety level, whenever I go out, has become more controlled. There are times where things might get too hard for me or overwhelmed. I could just take my medicine. But I know I can't just revolve my life around the medicine.
11: Shaista is currently taking anxiety medication prescribed by her psychiatrist.
0: So I took two pills during the break we had. But before that, I also took two. The pills itself makes me more sleepy, so I couldn't focus so much of the outside world. So that's how I feel whenever I go out.
21: Do you like the colour?
0: Yes, I like it.
21: Very cherry.
0: It's more of maroon.
21: Yes, yes.
0: And very curly.
21: Oh. Do you like the curls?
0: Yeah.
1: This July, when tradition meets transformation, new possibilities take shape. Embark on a slow simmer journey into the heart of Singapore's hawker culture.
22: Hawker culture is so key to our identity.
1: Where generations of heritage, craftsmanship and flavour are reimagined for a new era.
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1: Former offenders step into the demanding world of veteran hawkers, taking on its challenges for a chance to prove that their past does not determine their future.
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1: 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Unpack the complexities of science, politics and innovation as we explore the role nuclear energy could play in building a cleaner, greener future.
24: What lies beneath the ground here is in high demand and countries around the world want a piece of it.
1: This July on CNA.
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0: Denzel has spent most of his teenage years confined to his home. The only people he's been willing to interact with are his mother and caseworkers from Impart. But this year is a little different. He's turning 20.
1: Say at the same rate.
2: Big welcoming from Siloso Beach Resort. This is a room key card.
3: Today is special because today is Denzel's 20th birthday. We're going out and treat him in the hotel. Feel like amazing because he reached of that age. I'm 20 years old.
4: Myself, Naresh and Kelvin, we are from Impart, and we really wanted to throw a nice birthday party to celebrate how far he has come in his journey.
5: Different language.
6: Happy birthday to you. Happy birthday to you.
1: Come. Oh, 20 come close years old.
7: But let's make a wish first.
8: Oh, shit. Quite long wish, huh?
6: Hey!
7: All right. All right, great. So let's eat a cake now.
6: All right. All right. So the ceremony is that the mother will feed the son.
3: Blessings to you for your 20 years old.
6: All right.
3: I love you.
6: All right.
4: Happy birthday, Denzel.
7: Who else wants to feed him?
4: Naresh has journeyed with Denzel for 5 years. Already up to this point, and he's seen him from back when he maybe first became a bit more reclusive all the way up to now where he's making progress.
7: Happy New Year and happy birthday.
3: Okay. So sweet.
4: Hey,
6: I do in real life.
4: Merry Christmas also.
9: That's one. Happy New Year, happy birthday, bro. Long time no see, really.
7: It's actually a common culture for Filipinos and Indians, actually.
3: Yeah. You serve them with your birthday, you serve people.
7: See, don't do, I do lah.
4: Yeah.
9: he'll break it off piece by piece and feed you.
3: He's loving.
4: We do know of the other people he has actually opened himself up to in the past. So he called some of these people. One of them was actually his previous caseworker.
9: I got a surprise for you.
3: Surprise.
7: More surprise.
9: Yeah, one more surprise. Guess who is this? Okay. Hello.
10: Hello.
9: Do you know who this is? Do you know who this is? You can speak to him.
10: Yeah, don't be pressured then. So, also say happy birthday. Yeah, I think if you are doing all this, having a party and all that, I think you're doing very well there. And I think you should be proud of them. So.
6: Thank you, Ryan.
7: Wow.
9: For you. Thanks, Ryan, for the call. So, answers to Ryan. Say bye.
7: Okay. So, anyone else you want to make a call to?
11: We all know who.
7: Who was the other guy? Johan.
3: Johan.
9: Today you are going to walk down memory lane.
7: Oh, Agnes also message. Today is a lucky day, bro. So she says she's not available for a call today, right now. But please tell him I wish him a very happy birthday. Agnes, of course she remembers you.
4: Birthdays are usually special occasions anyway. For 20th is even more special, and I think that's probably why, you know, he felt a bit more comfortable today to revel in the celebrations along with us. Even though, you know, there are still cameras on him, today is one of the breakthroughs in a series of breakthroughs. This particular one is the most we've seen so far from him.
0: Parents of Hikikomori say one of their biggest challenges is that no one understands what they're going through. There are no clear answers, only confusion, frustration, and helplessness. For the past 8 months, the Chuas have been campaigning to raise public awareness of this growing social issue in Singapore.
12: Thank you for coming to MOH. Having gone through this difficult journey for 2 years or more, what are your key insights and what have you learned about handling a child or handling your family circumstances where a child has hikikomori?
13: From the onset, we realized that actually he's not
5: trying to play truant. He wants to go to school. But you can see that he's very anxious. He wants to go to school very, very early. When he dropped off, he slowly straying away from the crowd. That's where I start to see him, that it is very different.
11: This group is not playing truant, naughty children. This

0: Because to a child at this age, once they have social anxiety, once they do not feel comfortable in a certain environment, that's when they choose to opt out. They have a whole drop-down menu. They can opt out of school, friends. More extreme would be family, in your case.
1: In Singapore, the first early sign is when they start showing school avoidance, school absenteeism. But it is a manifestation of social distress that can lead to mental health-related issue. It's important to recognize the early withdrawal phase so that they do not get entrenched. Because once they get entrenched into the home environment and they're cutting off all their social connection, it becomes very difficult to reach out to them. It's really how parents and educators, you can recognize this early enough to see how we can provide the social engagement and outreach to the youth in a low pressure way of engaging them, as well as providing the families with the support so that they could maybe get during early phase before entrenched into a medicalized kind of issue.
0: Two key points that come up. Number one, the early signs. And the way to recognize early signs is not to medicalize it.
2: Yeah.
0: And it's not just the parents. I think schools, educators, social workers, all of us, society, need to be aware of that. Because to medicalize something is always about intervention, doing treatment, doing therapy. Whereas sometimes in this hidden youth phenomenon is to do less, part of a broader youth phenomena, because the world they grow up in is now different. And so you are seeing manifestations of youth behavior, mental health, social conditions that has varied and has changed from a previous generation. So from the most benign manifestation is fewer of them are dating, drinking, coming up to parties. At the extreme, you got hidden youth. You got youth who are depressed, suicidal, and all stem from the fact that life is now very different. I do have one last question. What are both of you doing to take care of yourself?
3: For that, we have not gone for vacation for a long, long time. I am coming out as an advocate for them, because of my situations and my experience, right? I want to commit myself. I'm committing myself for the rest of my life in this work here. And we also exercise.
0: Make sure you always have things to do that you feel happy. Yeah. It's a very complex environment the kids are now growing up in. It's very important the parents do not feel guilty about this. Correct. Or feel that this is somehow my fault.
3: Yeah. Correct. If I were to take away one word from the whole experience of meeting minister, is the word hope. From here, I think there's a lot more work from us as the hidden youth parents support group, and also the hidden youth social workers. And I think we can bring about a big change in the whole hikikomori ecosystem in Singapore.
4: So it's been 4 months since we've been coming to the gym regularly, at least once or twice a week.
5: Good morning, girls. Okay, ready to exercise? I just need you girls to warm up first for about 10 minutes.
6: Are you going to jog? I think once I run, my shit will come out.
7: Give me a heads up if you want to go to the toilet.
6: Okay. Jogging always makes me shit.
7: Activates the bowel system.
4: I think the bond that Shaisai and I have has also got closer. Yeah, sometimes it's funny because I tend to be able to get her jokes a little bit more, and we kind of joke at one another. I think we're spending too much time with one another. Getting your jokes even though you're not saying much.
5: Okay, I know like mommy's gonna pop. You can just do like body weights, no stress. Yeah. Then Shaisai will just carry weights.
4: Okay.
5: As high as you can. Bring those knees up.
4: She's grown so much in her maturity about the world, about the people that she's experienced, you know, and I'm so grateful that every one of the resources that were given to us, the people that she was able to connect with, I think really touched her, really changed the fact that they weren't judgmental, you know, they were authentic.
5: So we're going to transition to our upper body exercise. The first exercise is called shoulder press.
4: I think I love my job because that we all desire connection, genuine relationships with one another. The fact that I'm in this position where people can trust me enough to share their stories. So I'm always learning about relationships, how to connect better, and even from, I guess, from people from different walks of life.
5: We'll get into bus drivers then.
7: Okay, bus driver with you.
5: Okay, we'll do bus drivers together then.

0: What if I just tickle your armpit?
1: You did it in the plank just now.
0: No.
1: Distracting me.
0: I touched your hand. That's different.
1: It's ticklish too.
2: So how do you feel about your future now?
0: I haven't thought much about my future, but the only thing that I knew what I want to do in the rest of my life is just to be able to go out alone instead of having companies, taking the train and buses alone. But I do not know how I can overcome that fear yet. I think that's how I would try to see my future.
3: Singapore, you've heard of it.
4: But do you know it? 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
9: Six weeks ago, Chen Yi ordered a custom-built tank for his two growing terrapins. Today, it's finally ready.
10: We try to see whether the tank can go in the leaf or not.
11: All can come.
10: Should be okay. Here, the leaf is quite big. The last time we met Chen Yi at our place is probably about a month ago. Now we actually did come out with new tank for him. Now the tank was way much bigger, probably two or three times more.
12: Hi.
13: Happy New Year.
14: Oh, whoa.
12: Yeah, big, right?
14: This side looks longer.
12: We give the turtle more liberty to move around. Quite nice, right?
14: Yeah. Oh, for my imagination, I thought it'd be small. He is like really huge.
15: So much space to swim around, right? They can even go underneath to hide. They can bask in such a long space. It's filling up so fast.
14: Yeah. It's actually a really good upgrade for their only home, since they can freely move around, unlike last time where they couldn't. I expect the biggest one, so I can accommodate more to my turtles. Everything fit perfectly in my room. It was one of the happiest days of my life,
15: right.
14: I heard. One turtle needs a lot of space.
12: You plan on getting more?
14: Oh no. Mm. I feel like they might get bored in here though.
16: If you want to put some rocks.
14: Yes, I do. I always wanted a turtle tank when I was little. I think it started from like 6 or 7 years ago, maybe half my entire life. And I think it is a dream comes true.
10: Yeah, let them slowly swim out on their own. Once they are comfortable, right, they will swim out of the tank. Sometimes it will take quite a while because change of new environment.
15: Mm. Yeah. Looks like a small swimming pool.
14: Yes. I mean, he's out right now.
15: Oh,
12: he's out already?
14: Yes.
15: Yeah. Wow, it's so cute. It looks like it's kind of exploring.
12: Yeah, exploring.
15: Yeah, exploring.
14: Should I put it on the basking spot?
12: Also can. Up
10: there. Maybe she will slide down.
15: Yeah, she'll slide down.
10: You put her on top. Yeah.
14: Okay.
16: Oh, it's drinking water.
14: Oh, what?
15: So cute.
16: Drinking water.
10: Did you jump down?
15: No.
10: Oh, it's moving. Yeah. Moving to the slope, is it?
15: Yeah.
12: Okay, are you happy with your...
14: Yeah, definitely.
12: Okay.
14: They seem to be...
10: adapting it quite well.
12: Yes. It's the passion that he has. Being able to build upon a passion, being able to provide for him, is a really fulfilling and purposeful experience.
14: I feel like my dream has changed a lot, actually. I've grown more confident. I think one of the main things is just exploring new things, taking on opportunities. I feel like... you don't have to stay in your room forever. You can try to improve your life by taking a small step.
9: Denzel, too, is taking small steps to re-engage with the world. But there is one lingering issue he needs to address. A lump on his head that has troubled him for years.
17: We come back to Raffles Hospital because they need to check his lump to his head. And... they offer for help on it, to check. Seems like it's growing more bigger compared than before. For now, our one end's already.
18: Hi, my name is Dr. Choi.
17: Mm-hmm.
18: I'm the neurosurgeon. So how can I help you today?
17: Oh, so they need to go for check his lung. When he was born, just a little bit dot on his head. Mm-hmm. But now, until now, he's growing a bit. From that time, mm-hmm. he don't want to cut his hair. Because he got trauma last time with the barber guy.
3: Accidentally brushed against
17: then
3: it.
17: Then he got the blood, so he's having trauma to cut his hair.
3: Okay. Is there any pain?
17: Nothing. Yeah, it's bigger now.
3: It's not painful to touch, right?
17: No.
3: Can you just point out to me? Definitely, it is visible because of the location. The hair is not obscuring the lump. Because it's grown to a fairly sizable size, it's actually quite obvious. Because of this, that is really affecting his self-image and self-esteem.
17: It's not deeper.
3: It's not deeper. It's from the skin itself.
17: Okay.
3: Yeah. The exact nature of it, we will need to excise it and send to the pathologist. But based on what I can see, it's not likely to be anything sinister. The option is yours to make, whether you would prefer for it to be excised or you want to just leave it alone. It's also possible.
17: I think you have to remove it because his confidence lower down on it. I'm worried that it will be growing more.
3: Okay.
17: And then will be affected with his self-esteem also.
3: If you want to remove it, we can arrange for a removal. Would you like me to arrange for that?
17: Yeah.
3: So for benign lesions, there's still a very, very small possibility that it may turn into something malignant, especially for lesions that progressively increase in size. I think removal is the best way forwards.
9: The work of social workers often goes unseen, but it does not go unnoticed. Each year, the Singapore Association of Social Workers gathers the fraternity to honour those who have made a difference. This year, that honour belongs to the team from Fei Ye Community Services.
11: Our cases now come to 111. Then our wait list is about 60. So definitely we need more teams coming in.
13: And my boy came out again. He came out 2-3 weeks ago. Then because of school holiday, the other two boys was at home.
11: Right.
13: So we did invite him to come out. I managed to take...
11: Impressive.
13: Hidden camera.
11: Every March of the year, it's an international month to celebrate World Social Work Day. And in this year's Social Work Day, we are very glad and privileged that Fei Ye, we were awarded the Outstanding Social Work Award for our pioneering work for the hidden youth in Singapore.
18: Okay, don't be so formal, can just... Don't be okay.
19: Sorry,
18: you can just push up. You can just push up. Yes. Yeah. Okay, done.
20: Thank you. Our social workers are amazing. You are resilient. You always show up for your client, no matter how difficult it is. And therefore, you should give yourself a round of applause for doing that. Not loud enough. How about a cheer for yourself? Woo!
21: And today, we are really celebrating social workers and the wonderful efforts of all of you and the key winners of our OSWA Award. First recipient of the OSWA practice is the team from Fei Ye Community Services, comprising of Benjamin Yeo, Zoe T, Gail Gan, and Rauf Malakai Reza Fauzi. 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
11: So we started 5 years ago with 20 cases. Today, 2026, we are taking about 111 cases. So our wait list has grown from 10 till today, 60. It seems like the need is greater than what we can actually take in. This phenomena may be beyond what we are able to handle right now.
22: For some of them,
23: it's COVID phenomena.
22: So we've been noticing a trend of youth who are socially isolated since 2020. COVID, in a sense, can sort of exacerbate the issue because after COVID, we became very reliant on technology. You practically don't have to step out of your house.
11: I think many years ago, there's this misconception that social workers are mainly volunteers. Over the years, the society have come to a point that they have learn and acknowledge that and social workers are trained profession, not with the heart, but also with the mind and with the skills to address the societal issues as well as serving those who are underprivileged, marginalized and in need.
9: In February 2026, Denzel received confirmation that the lump on his head was benign. The doctor had it successfully removed. At the same time, Yang Hong also arranged for physiotherapy to help Denzel regain strength in his legs.
17: Next step, going to school.
10: I'm looking for a tutor right now. We'll start with one subject first, until he can take maybe exam this year or next year. How's the lung now?
17: No more. A lot of blood at that time.
10: At the start,
17: A lot of blood.
10: How long until the blood and everything go away?
17: I think one day only.
9: While it has been 7 months since the production team started spending time with Denzel, he is still uncomfortable with the cameras at times. For socially withdrawn youth, building trust and a bond can take months, or sometimes even years.
10: I recently had another conversation with Denzel about what he wants to do. He really still feels lost, and I think that's normal. He did mention that he wants to continue studying. What we are going to do is studying for one subject first before we build onto more subjects. And then eventually when he is ready, we'll look at when he is able to take exams.
1: Okay, come. You want to walk into my room? Okay, come. Let's go. Yeah, slowly. Take your time.
17: You're begging.
1: Yeah. I walk with you.
17: Okay, thank you.
1: So when he walks, he sways a little bit. His posture is not so good. That can cause future problems. So what I've been trying to do with him is trying to get him to walk better, get his balance working, get him to open up more than getting him crouched in, which ties in with his self-esteem. Simple ones. Is that okay for you? Oh, don't want to do.
10: And I
1: it's okay. Yeah. No worries.
10: But let's try it. You do, I do with you.
1: Okay. I bring a band over, okay? It's like an elastic band.
9: Today is only Denzel's second physiotherapy session with Gareth.
1: See if you want to do.
10: Cases like Denzel, I think in the end it might be down to whether he's able to be more independent, continue his education. If he's able to find that, maybe that's where the end insight might be. Regarding how long we can stay in the case and how long I personally am willing to stay in the case. For me, it's just really if I'm in this job and he still finds that my presence benefits or like helps him in any way, then yeah, I will continue.
1: You did good. You did more than the last session already. If we do it a little bit more often, then he can get back most of all this. It's not that he's weak. He's actually quite okay.
9: Coming out of extreme self-isolation is a process that can take months or years. And not everyone will succeed. According to Fei Ye Community Services, recovering hikikomori have to maintain progress in education, employment, or training for at least 3 months before their cases can be considered resolved. Until then, social workers remain committed because, for these youth, recovery is not a straight path. It is a gradual return, taken at their own pace, on their own terms.

0: He don't want to see anybody. He's afraid to go out.
1: Across Singapore, a growing number of youth are isolating themselves. And their families are at their wits' end.
2: It is really very heart-aching that a child stays inside a room, not talking to me.
3: We went to see the psychiatrist. The psychiatrist said, there's nothing else we can do for your son.
4: Since November 2023, he has locked himself up.
1: What made them withdraw from the world? And what will it take to bring them back?
5: What I want to do is be able to go out alone instead of having companies, taking the train and buses alone. But I do not know how I can overcome that fear yet.
6: One day, I'll be able to open the door with my heart.
1: Shut Down. On demand at cna.asia.
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9: It actually swerved 30 degrees to the right.
7: What's natural becomes surprising.
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9: First time, right?
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9: Yes.
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17: Headline news this hour. Hezbollah chief Naim Qassem rejecting the US-mediated framework agreement, calling it a null and humiliation. This comes after Israel's military said it carried out an airstrike on suspected militants in the Nabatea area of southern Lebanon. This is the first such attack since the signing of the framework agreement. Hezbollah's chief called the deal a, quote, grave blunder and urged the Lebanese government to abandon it. He said the US-Iran memorandum should instead serve as the basis for ending the conflict. He also said the group will continue pressure until Israeli troops withdraw. A strong earthquake struck Afghanistan's Hindu Kush region, sending out tremors that could be felt from the capital, Kabul. The quake was also felt in neighboring Pakistani capital, Islamabad. The United States Geological Survey said the epicenter was recorded in northeastern Afghanistan at a depth of around 200 kilometers. Campaigning in Malaysia's southern state of Johor is officially underway. After candidates filed their nomination papers, the Election Commission confirmed that 172 candidates will contest all 56 state seats. Candidates now have 14 days to hold rallies and issue manifestos across the state to win over Johor's 2.7 million voters before Election Day on 11 July. Australia vowing to toughen its world-leading social media ban on teenagers. The country's internet regulator said it will double the maximum penalty to $68 million from $34 million. It also reiterated on investigating possible non-compliance of 5 platforms: Facebook, Instagram, Snapchat, TikTok, and YouTube. And that is the latest from the CNA newsroom.

0: once thought of as Mission Impossible.
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0: of sand now transformed into green forest.
2: 需要这个特别能吃苦的人才能坚持下来。
0: A decades-long project to hold back China's growing deserts, now bearing fruit.
3: Oh, Hanqian. Very sweet, just like what we eat in the tropics.
0: But how exactly has China's arid north gone from ecological disaster to ecological miracle? And can a new generation keep up the fight amid new challenges?

0: This is Inner Mongolia, China's vast northern frontier. Bordering Mongolia and Russia, it's known for its grasslands and rich traditions. Once shaped by historic battles, today it is the front line of one of China's toughest ecological fights against desertification. But this is a fight Beijing says it is starting to win.
1: 工程14-47年来呢，取得了举世瞩目的成效。
0: China says it is the first country in the world to achieve zero net growth in land degradation. It also says it has restored more than half of its treatable desertified land. A bold claim. But how exactly was this done? For answers, we traveled to Inner Mongolia's Ordos, a key city in this ecological fight. We've also arranged to meet Cao Jun from the Forestry and Grassland Bureau.
2: 大家现在所处这个位置就是我们库布齐沙漠的北约的北约的北约的北约的北约的北约的北约的北约的北约的北约的北约的北约的北约的北约的北约的北约的北约的北约的北约的北约的北约的北约的北约的北约的北约的北约的北约的北约的北约的北约的北约的北约的北约的北约的北约的北约的北约的北约的北约的北约的北约的北约的北约的北约的北约的北约的北约的北约的北约的北约的北约的北约的北约的北约的北约的北约的北约的北约的北约的北约的北约的北约的北约的北约的北约的北约的北约的北约的北约的北约的北约的北约的北约的北约的北约的北约的北约的北约的北约的北约的北约的北约的北约的北约的北约的北约的北约的北约的北约的北约的北约的北约的北约的北约的北约的北约的北约的北约的北约的北约的北约的北约的北约的北约的北约的北约的北约的北约的北约的北约的北约的北约的北约的北约的北约的北约的北约的北约的北

0: Southwest, bounded by the Yellow River on three sides. It is also home to two deserts, including Kuputi in the north. Spanning more than 14,000 square kilometers, or roughly 2 million football fields, it is China's seventh largest desert. Once known as a sea of death, today its transformation is striking. It's easy to see why this is called the Great Green Wall, though its official name is the Three North Shelter Belt Program, one of the world's largest and longest running afforestation efforts. It was launched in 1978 and is scheduled to be completed in 2050. A mission Mr. Cao is all too familiar with, having worked on desert control in Kuputi for more than three decades. The Three North Shelter Belt Project covers 13 provincial regions in China's northwest, north, and northeast. That's more than 4 million square kilometers, close to half of China's landmass. It also contains more than 80% of the country's desertified land. The goal is not to get rid of the desert, but to lock its edges with vegetation to prevent it from spreading. A real problem that's led to lost farmland and severe dust storms, affecting neighboring areas including capital Beijing.
1: 为了保家卫国，我们农牧民开始自发在库布齐山脉两侧开始营造这个水平连带。通过这么多年的建设啊，大致就是说，在这个过程当中以后，从70年代国家开始保住，到80年代国家大力开始发展生态建设这些。我们到了90年代，国家大规模的生态建设这些工程任务来了以后，推动极大推动我们库布齐山脉的治理。
0: A belt of forest now guards the desert's northern edge, blocking sand from reaching the Yellow River, one of China's most critical water sources. But I learnt, desert control is not just about planting trees. Where the road goes, the sand stops. That's the goal, with more than 500 kilometers of desert crossing roads built here, using sand barriers, shrub planting, as well as grass seeding to stabilize the dunes. And these highways have become green arteries for ecological restoration. A grid of roads now divides the desert into smaller blocks, a method Mr. Cao says was developed through years of trial and error.
1: 把这条路建成以后，我们在路的两侧，沿上了50米做了3米3幢，通过这么一个就是一个3幢就是3幢啊，这些操纵大家看到的都已经是发芽了。在发洒治沙的过程当中，我们人员呀，我们的发洒治沙这些货物物品呀，材料容易用进来了。
0: 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The area of degraded grassland has also decreased from 85% to about 70%. But the journey hasn't always been smooth.
2: This is a machine that's meant to clean, but how clean is it?
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0: 往前走。
1: 32-year-old Zhao Xinian wasn't even born when China launched what would become one of the world's largest and longest-running ecological projects. A decades-long effort to halt desertification, the Three North Shelter Belt Project. Today, it defines his life's work in the Maosu Desert in northern China's Inner Mongolia. He arrived from nearby Gansu province when he was just 19 in search of work. Straw grids are just the beginning. The next step is planting hundreds of shrubs, grass, and vegetation, mostly native species. Some stabilize moving sand dunes, while others slow wind speeds and prevent soil erosion.
2: You need this kind of people who can endure the hardship. Because when the wind blows, the rain falls a lot. And also, sometimes we have to live in the desert. We don't have power, we don't have water. We have to use power, and then we have to pull water to build a tent. One stay is 1-2 weeks, and the outside is not connected.
1: Many leave. But Mr. Zhao stayed. So did his parents, who also moved to join him. And as the scale of desert control expanded, he spotted an opportunity. Mr. Zhao is now a contractor for the local government and bids on projects under the Shelter Belt program. At peak periods, he supervises teams of up to 1,000 workers. Wages range between $30 and $60 per day, depending on how much ground they cover.
3: 做沙地的苗木成活率比较高呢，是因为我们这边这个降水量比较好。He's
1: also taken his story online, documenting his life as a tree planter on Douyin. Encouragement from netizens keeps him going, and he hopes more young people will join him.
2: 做种植吧，它就是一个自我治愈的过程。你自己种点树，然后看着它长大，这个过程呢，我觉得是非常那啥的，有成就感的。 记得有一次刮沙尘暴嘛，就是跟我们那个大雾天气一样，那个能见度只有好几米，但是最近几年的话就没有那种天气了，生态环境是越来越好。未来你的自己的孩子，你的下一代，你会支持他这么做吗？他长大之后还有这么多沙子的话，我就会支持他去做。对，我估计以后就是很快我们的治理完了，可能到以后年龄大一点的时候，再去回过来看这些地方，我觉得特别完美的。
1: But planting trees is only half the battle. Keeping them alive is the real test. In the early years of the Three North Shelter Belt project, planting took place at a rapid pace. But survival lagged behind. In harsh, arid conditions, only 30% of saplings survived. Scientific investigation was key, and researchers like Mr. Wang Haibing were brought on board.
4: 可以举这么一个例子，就是说我们如果这一块是一块农田，哎，从耕以后作物长得这么高以后，我们一场沙尘暴，一场沙尘暴过来以后，那么至少三分之一的农田会把这个苗木完全打死，就变成流鸣沙，所以它的成活率很低。那么为了保证这种成活率高的情况下，我们。 也用这种植入这种水枪方式把苗木打得很深。虽然现在我们种这些菱条看似很轻松，是吧？ 成本也很低，速度也很快。但是我们这个研究的过程啊，这个治沙的过程，至少经过了这种四五十年的这种经验总结、技术总结和技术优化。
1: Now, with the right formula, survival rates have improved, with around 85% of saplings reaching maturity. But the research continues. Mr. Wang and his students are next looking into translating this success into economic benefits.
4: 农牧区要进行什么林草呀、林药呀，就治沙的过程中还有经济效益方式。其实，荒漠化治理最大的治理方式啥了？哎，看是我们什么荒漠变成绿洲，其实。绿洲化就是一个治理沙漠的最终途径。
1: Reports over the years have pointed to trade-offs. As conservation expanded, traditional activities like grazing and farming were restricted.
4: 特别是在我们半干旱地区或者亚湿润地区，那么这些地表呢，由于气候干旱、气候变化，加上这个人类的扰动，比如说过度放牧呀，或者是开垦农田，就导致这些土地的退化。哎，土地的沙化，那个土地一旦退化了、沙化了，那么就会以风沙活动。
1: Since 2011, Beijing has poured more than 150 billion yuan, or about $21 billion, into ecological compensation.
0: Maybe at the beginning, the fiscal support to those community could be good enough, but later on, while all the other regions are developing.Only relying on this kind of fiscal support definitely is not enough to improve the livelihood of this community to a more well-run society level. So we have heard all these voices too when we do our investigation. This is a huge challenge now.
1: Looking ahead,Experts say sustaining livelihoods will depend not just on policy direction, but also local innovation.
0: Inner Mongolia is still a region with a lot of open land that you can use for building a renewable energy base.
3: Kind of putting your money at risk if you are planning holidays in that part of the world at the moment.
5: We are flying through Hong Kong because we know that it is a safe way to travel to London.
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7: 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Wednesday on CNA.
1: Malaysia is drawing billions into the infrastructure behind AI.
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10: Jadi di mana yang akan menjadi prioriti keutamaan sama ada masyarakat ataupun pihak industri.
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11: The data center consumes 2 times the electricity of a city of 300,000 people.
1: 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Insight Thursday on CNA.

0: It's a striking sight. A sea of solar panels stretching across the Kubuti Desert in China's Inner Mongolia. Locals call it the Solar Great Wall. The project spans 400 kilometers.
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0: construction is complete in 2030, this base is expected to supply clean electricity to Beijing and its surrounding regions, generating around 2 billion kilowatt hours a year, enough to meet the needs of about 400,000 people while cutting reliance on coal. But this is more than a renewable energy project. A key mission, in fact, lies beneath the panels.
1: 治理沙漠是我们的一个根本目标嘛？现在我们看到这些光伏呀，这是我们的一个创新手段，是我们的一个创新举措。我们现在在这里面做的一个光伏治沙呢，就是利用光伏板铺设表层的土壤做一个改良，然后再加以那个撒草料呀、栽种植物这个手段。咱们也能看到光伏板下面都有许多水泥桩柱嘛，这些水泥桩呢会达到地下3米多深。 然后地上是预留2米多，几十万根水泥桩，成这么阵列分布，它就可以有效的减少沙丘的移动。同时呢，光伏板的覆盖可以给地表的植被提供一个遮阴纳凉的一个环境，还可以减少地表水分的蒸发，近30%。下一步呢，就是进行人工那个撒草籽，然后栽种一些植物，经过3-4年时间吧，甚至更长一点时间。 等到它那个真正那个植物把根扎深之后，它可以自己存活了。等到28年之后，原始的沙漠土壤就会真正变成草地啊。As
0: vegetation begins to take hold on the ground, another innovation takes restoration to the skies. Once backbreaking manual labor, tree planting is now being supercharged by machines. These drones scatter seeds from heights of up to 30 meters. A single drone can cover about 200 hectares a day, doing the work of 15 people without the physical toll.
2: It's incredibly easy. It's almost like a video game. The left toggle controls the height of the drone, while the right toggle controls where it goes, whether it's left or right.
3: 因为有的地方沙太大，车进不去，然后在效率方面提高了很多，节省人工成本，也减少了其他就是车辆的一些费用。那这个无人机的屏幕上可以看到什么呢？可以看到无人机实时的状态，然后可以显示它的电量，还有不少草籽的剩余。
0: Rapid improvements to technology are also helping in the fight against desertification. In 2024, drones planted shrubs across more than 6,000 hectares of the Kubuti Desert. But just a year later, with faster drones, they were also able to carry a heavier load. The same area was seeded in under 2 months. New drone models are now also being built to withstand stronger winds. But once degraded land is restored, a new question emerges. What can it become? Perhaps the answer lies here, inside a greenhouse that seems almost out of place. Bananas, papayas, and even dragon fruit. A taste of a possible future.
4: 嗯，很吃。首先是检验我们的这个温室能不能够在这个零下30多度的这个西北的这个高寒地区能不能越冬的一个问题，只是通过阳光、塑料布，然后棉被这么一个状态。那后期我们引种过来以后，它的表现是非常好的。当开始的时候是担心温度，再就是我们要担心它在这里能不能长好呀。 长好就我们要考虑土壤，到今天为止，我们可以说300多种瓜果蔬菜都能够在这儿健康生长，包括一些亚热带的作物，香蕉、火龙果这些。
0: Ms. Liu moved from eastern China's Shandong province in 2009 to work on the demonstration project. Today, fruits grown on what was once a desert are sold as far south as Shenzhen and Hong Kong.
4: 刚开始当一份工作是一份要生存下来的工作，那后期干着干着和这些植物产生了很深的感情，那就像自己抚育的孩子一样，看着他们在这儿从种子到苗子到生长到开花到结果，而且到这些果实真正拿到消费者口里边，拿到大家面前，他们给出的反馈，哦，这沙漠里面种出来真好吃的时候，那你的这份获得感，成就感非常的价值就体现出来了。
0: These methods are now being passed on to locals, creating new forms of livelihoods beyond traditional planting and
4: herding.我们作为一个示范区，我们把各种各样的瓜果蔬菜、优质的瓜果蔬菜品种引种过来，我们在这试种。那试种三年以后，我们说这个品种在这反应好的话，那我们可以推广给农民，他们去种，能够被这个生态的绿色品牌，我们产生一个辐射带动的这种作用。 我们现在的困难是把我们种植的这个绿色的成果尽快的落地于农民，让他们真正的实现就是说是他们的一个经济的收入。因为示范你只是一个示范性的，那我们最想做的还是真正能带动农民一块致富嘛。As
0: one of the largest ecological restoration projects on Earth, the Three North Shelter Belt is no doubt a sight to behold.
2: It's quite unbelievable that this entire place used to be covered by sand dunes. Today, as far as the eye can see, this has been transformed into a sea of green filled with shrubs and trees.
0: But if there's one thing that's clear from our time here, after more than four decades of efforts, China's fight against desertification is far from over. The project is set to run until 2050, and what happens after that may matter just as much as what's already been achieved.

0: you're kind of putting your money at risk if you are planning holidays in that part of the world at the moment.
1: We are flying through Hong Kong because we know that it is a safe way to travel to London.
2: Southeast Asia is still safe haven. The tourists will find a way to come.
3: The new reality of tourism in the shadow of the war on Iran. Wednesday on CNA.

0: See Australia from the eyes of a local, where local insights turn into lasting memories. Tour Australia differently.
1: Biodiversity is booming, which is inviting for some local foragers and farmers who embrace edible wildlife.
2: We're the largest organic banana grower in Singapore.
3: This is a gem.
2: Amazing. Yeah. So the mulberries are from the garden.
4: No, that's delicious.
5: Singapore is ramping up conservation efforts locally and across the region.
6: I really do love reptiles and finding out about them, so I really love my job.
7: The building must relate to the lives of the people.
8: 目前还是一直要创新一些新的东西，我也不希望是人家把我看作是80岁的人。
9: There are those who dare to be different, who have made their mark in Singapore and beyond.
2: You have such big dreams, you know, you want to change the world with your art.
10: Obviously, every fighter wants to win, so all you can do is to prepare yourself to win.

0: 말총 아티스트라고 불러주기도 합니다. 저는 말총 공예를 제주에 계시는 무형문화재 선생님들께 배웠고요.
1: I submitted my UEFA Champions League for the category of the technical origami. I was able to do really complex models even before I finished primary school. Origami is not just a hobby to me. Origami is an extension of my soul. 1, 2, 3 Is there anything you want to add? My name is Evan. I work in the hospital in the research department, and my hobby is origami. I played this little game when I was a primary school kid. We just cut up little cardboards and we folded them in half, and then we tap them. It kicks the ball. You know, that's a very simple mechanism.

The biggest misconception people have of origami is that it's simple, it's for kids. The origami that the general population knows, right, is those that are of the basic forms like flapping bird, crane, turtles, simple flowers that can be completed within 5 to 10 minutes. The origami that I do is generally complex origami, whereby models take a couple of hours to complete.

So everybody knows the crane or the flapping bird. And in complex origami, we try to encapsulate all the features that the animal has or the subject topic has. So in this case, we do observe that the legs, at the end of it, they have claws. We try to fold and simulate the two jaws as well as the eyes. And there are some cases whereby they even go to the extent of simulating the feathers. So you can see each feather is being grafted onto the bird itself. Thinking and folding a lot is done in my mind because I folded all my life. So I understand how the paper works. I understand how what the instructions is trying to tell me. I can imagine myself walking through a game, you know, but mentally. So you already understand the map, how it looks like. Then you want to create certain effects. So you're testing different solutions. All the models I create generally can be done within a day. But for myself, humanly speaking, for my own welfare, I don't do that in one sitting. I would, you know, split them up and enjoy the process. I don't want to stress myself out. So origami design can be a very daunting process to someone who hasn't tried it before. Fortunately, there are books that have been published to help you with that. So there are chapters within it that talks about different ways to think about origami design. There are concepts like grafting. Grafting is just a very simple concept, adding paper to a certain model plan. And more paper actually just means more folds on the same piece of paper. What we're gonna do over here is to create a origami bird, okay, the flapping bird, with fingers. This is the base model that we want to graph on. You can see the crease pattern when you unfold everything. So this is called the crease pattern.

going to transfer that over onto the paper via drawing, so I can it helps me to plan better. Okay, so I can see the head is over here, the wing is over here, the tail is over here, and the last wing. So over here we can do a simple grafting. What we can apply to this crease pattern is we split it up in half. And when I say I cut the paper in half, what I actually mean is conceptually I split it apart in order for me

0: Origami is a form of transformative art. You don't add anything, you don't remove anything, and the paper is still a square. When you fold it and when you unfold everything, it's still a square piece of paper. So that is the constraint and the difficulty in this discipline.
1: Sometimes it does not work, then we have to discard the whole paper and start anew. That's the hardship behind this discipline that not many people talk about.

0: I participated in the inaugural one. I submitted my UEFA Champions League for the category of the technical origami. Yeah, so my theory that I'm putting forth would be merging two concepts together using Orirevo and the box splitting one, because I'm a football fan and my team won the trophy a lot of times, so I was like, you know, okay, I have to fold it. Orirevo is a software whereby it helps you to plan origami models that are not exactly conventional, not exactly things that are flat foldable, you can press them on a table. It helps you to think and plan for models that are cylindrical in shape, things that are conical in shape. And you can click and drag around points, you can draw waypoints and to create the profile, the curvature. So these are very good for origami like pots, yeah, and vases, and trophies. When I do a model and then I spend a lot of time, wow, crazy hours, I expended a lot of paper, it's you know, a mountain pile of failed models, failed prototypes, and once I get the certain last connecting point, it links, everything links, and my model is done. Wow. Then that mental release is just, wow, it's over the moon, like, hey, I contributed this to the world. And then I put it at my bedside table. That's the last thing I want to see. The first thing I want to see when I wake up is like, I did it.
1: Singapore, you've heard of it.
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6: Peran panas bumi di Indonesia dalam rangka pelaksanaan transisi energi itu sangat penting.
7: Developing offshore wind is really a no-brainer option for Taiwan.
3: But on the ground, the transition is far from simple.
8: 你盖的风电桌，它当水流也不同，鱼当然不会再来啊。
9: Grid stability is a major challenge in India nowadays.
3: As countries push forward, communities are weighing the costs to livelihoods, to environments, and to the future. Power to the People, also available on demand at cna.asia.

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0: region of Johor currently owns.
1: What is causing all this anxiety?
0: What I'm hearing from kids a lot more these days is they are giving themselves the pressure.
2: Journalism you can trust. CNA.

0: I was still in diapers, I cannot speak, I cannot use the toilet. So one day she just taught me how to fold the flapping bird. It was super difficult that time as a kid. Then I managed to get it done. I was super happy. I was able to do really complex models even before I finished primary school. It got to the point whereby when I buy a book, I just browse through and I say, okay, I can do this, I can do this. Because mentally, I'm already folding. Everybody starts origami more often than not alone. So in my childhood, yeah, alone all the time. So doing origami for so long, I realized that, you know, they deserve more respect because a lot of effort and a lot of intelligence, a lot of creativity, a lot of personality and flair has been put into one work. I find myself events to participate in, competitions to go to. I put my work on Instagram. My favorite one would be YouTube. So one of the things that helped to change my life through origami is the creating of a YouTube channel.
1: And this video we have Jason as our interviewee today.
0: Connecting with people, talking to people, attending events, creating events of sorts. Recently, I'm invited to an origami game. The event is held in the Singapore Peranakan Museum. Okay, thank you guys for coming. Today we'll be doing the Malayan. Let's begin so we can pull the first six steps over here. My origami friends and I routinely meet up once a week and we give ourselves challenges to fulfill. And that's how we learn and grow together.
2: Some people are too precise.
3: I think it's best
0: to bring this forward and then bring the tail forward and then shape it however you need. And basically you are done.

0: Hey friends, it's me, Evan, here at the Fountain Square, Clarke Quay in Singapore. We are here for this Merlion exhibit. It's for the Singapore's 60th National Day. And I contributed an origami Merlion art over here. And I'll walk you through this whole exhibit.
1: This world that I have created really means everything to me. Each model has their own backstory, each model has their own challenges, some of them greater than the others. Each model has its own character behind them. It's a sweet feeling. It's a really sweet feeling. Origami is not just a hobby to me. Origami is an extension of my soul. Yeah.
2: 일단 안녕하세요. 저는 말총으로 작업하고 있는 정다혜입니다.

0: He don't want to see anybody. He's afraid to go.
1: Across Singapore, a growing number of youth are isolating themselves. And their families are at their wits' end.
2: It is really very heartaching that a child stays inside a room, not talking to me.
3: We went to see the psychiatrist. The psychiatrist said, there's nothing else we can do for your son.
4: Since November 2023, he has locked himself up.
1: What made them withdraw from the world? And what will it take to bring them back?
5: What I want to do is be able to go out alone instead of having companies, taking the train and buses alone. But I do not know how I can overcome that fear yet.
3: One day, I'll be able to open the door with my heart.
1: Shut Down. On demand at cna.asia.
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6: This July on CNA. CNA wins big at the New York Festivals 2026 with an outstanding haul of 16 awards, including 11 gold, 2 silver and 3 bronze. Recognized on the global stage for trusted news, excellence in journalism, and compelling documentaries. CNA, understand Asia.

0: This is my first time in Isan, or northeastern Thailand.
1: I told you this is the rhythm.
2: We are digging for gold.
3: There are two things I really love here. First, their food.
4: Oh, nice.
3: Second, their music.
0: This is going to be one wild ride.
5: Okay.
0: I'm in Isan, the largest region of Thailand, home to one-third

0: third of the country's population. A local friend, Khun Ai, is introducing me to some iconic street eats. I spot two elements in almost every dish: extreme heat and acidity.
1: Isan bed.
2: Sure. Very spicy.
1: Okay.
3: Somtang. Their spicy and sour green vegetable salad. Their lap, which is their minced meat spicy salad, full of flavor, full of kick.
4: This one I asked for Isan Pet, Isan hot level.
5: Yeah, she doubled it.
4: Yeah, she really like whacked it. She didn't, she wasn't playing. And suddenly her pet level quite high.
5: From 0 to 10?
4: 8.
5: 8.

0: I've been hearing a lot from the locals about the three main flavors of Isan: spicy, sour, and salty. So I'm taking a detour today to find out more.
1: Sawadee krab!
2: Sawadee krab! Sawadee krab!
1: Nice to meet you, Chef.
2: Nice to meet you. Well, I have one secret ingredient I use in my kitchen. I just want to show you.
1: Are we digging for gold?
2: Sort of. A white gold.
1: Okay.
0: Together with local chef Pai San, we're at a traditional salt farm. This entire area used to be below sea level. With an abundance in salt deposits, it has led to many salt farms being set up here. The farmers have it tough. The brine has to be filtered, then boiled for hours on end before the salt can be harvested. It's no wonder then that Isan has a reputation for fermented dishes, such as the famous plara, or fermented fish.
2: And in Isan, we use quite a lot of plara as a salty agent. Because Isan is very dry, you know, probably you don't know what's gonna be available to eat next day. So when you have thing, you have to ferment or keep it to eat in the dry season or when it's not available. That's the one. Put on this side.
3: So I offered a bit of help and the salt farmer put me to work.
2: The salt is ready. Come big. That's it. Okay. Usually they do it quicker because otherwise it's
1: burn.
4: Salt is intense, huh?
2: Wow.
5: Oh, okay. Fresh. Mm. Not too salty, huh?
2: Mm. With the depth.
5: Mm. Oh, nice. I like it.
2: Nice, huh?
0: After spending more than a decade working in five-star hotels, Chef Pai San returned home to open a restaurant called Ken, which achieved Michelin Bib Gourmand status for 2 years in a row.
2: Isan food is very honest food, you know. Usually they use very seasonal. Anything grow or happen to be on the spot, very unique. Maybe because of the land here is very dry, the herb and the vegetable has to be strong to survive. So it's developed those flavor to be very strong.
0: I'm in for a real Isan treat today. Chef Pai San will be whipping up two local dishes. First, a twist on the familiar spicy somtam salad featuring jicama, a root vegetable. Followed by a grilled sea bass served in a special green curry. And we're turning up the heat for both dishes.
2: I have here dry chili.
1: All right, okay.
2: And what you call chili padi.
1: Chili padi, okay.
2: So they keep different level of spice in it. More you powder, the spicy you get. Huh?
1: Yeah.
2: I like my food spicy because it raises up the temperature in you. It's just like you doing exercise without exercising.
0: To make the somtam salad, we start by pounding chilies, then garlic, salt, and string beans. After which, the plara, or fermented fish, fish sauce, lime, heirloom tomatoes, tamarind, and palm sugar enter the mix.
2: So now we try to make a balance of flavor. Well, we just want to squeeze all the juice come out.
1: Ooh, I can it smells great.
2: Mm. When you get this right, we're gonna add.
1: Then we put that.
2: Please.
0: After adding the sliced jicama, the garnishing goes on before the salad is served with a side of crispy pork belly.

For his second dish, Chef Paisan sears a fillet of sea bass and serves it in a spicy green curry featuring kaipang, a type of water algae that can be found in Isan.

0: the chef adds another twist to his take on traditional Isan cuisine by pairing local rice wines with the food to complement the heat.
1: All right.
2: This one is from white sticky rice.
1: Right.
2: This from the red sticky rice. To start, it's right. A salad, so I recommend to go with white one because it's less strong.
1: Okay.
0: The som tam tasted like what I imagine a good som tam would taste like. A good balance of sour, sweet, and heat from the chilies. But the main difference here was the quality of the ingredients.
1: Since coming to Isan, I've learned a new appreciation for som tam. Oh, very nice.
0: And in this particular case in Isan, the rice wine was light, a touch of sweetness, and quite fruity. The next dish was a grilled sea bass with kai palm sauce.
1: Oh, let me try to test the sauce itself first. Oh, nice. The taste of the sea is very strong. And then with the fish.
2: It's a good spicy, you know?
1: Yeah. Just a hint.
2: Mm.
1: You know how earlier I heard you describe important flavors of Isan? So with this, I get the sour, I get the pad, and then the sweetness comes here to finish it off. Very, very good.
2: Welcome to Isan.
1: Wow, it's a very warm welcome. ขอบคุณครับ
2: ขอบคุณครับ
3: Malaysia is drawing billions into the infrastructure behind AI.
4: We are building AI factories.
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0: I'm in Chaiapum, a province in western Isan. Today, I'm meeting a local celebrity who is preparing a dish for an upcoming festival. And I hear that it's going to be pretty spicy.
1: Her name was Wadawan, but people here know her more as Khun Khai.
0: As the cultural ambassador of Chaiapum, Khun Khai shot to fame as a local podcaster, beloved for her passion in promoting traditional Isan cuisine and culture. For today's menu, Khun Khai and her cousin, Nong Nik, tell me that we will need to catch the main ingredient first.
1: Soon after, the local fishermen caught what Khun Khai wanted to show me, platong. In English, they call it a grey featherback, I believe, and it's a fish that they use to make quite a popular, famous local dish.
0: Next, we gather several other key ingredients from the local farm, including Thai ginger chilies, the Thai version of the bird's eye chili. This dish that I've been hearing so much about is called lap platong, a spicy minced fish dish featuring the platong fish we caught earlier. First, the fish is minced into a paste, then mixed with fermented fish and pounded.
2: Oh, so this is the fermented fish. It smells a bit sour. Just use the juice.
0: Dried chili flakes are added for taste, based on one's aptitude for spice.
3: Do you want many?
2: Okay, let me taste first.
3: Okay. Then you bring the mic.
2: More pet.
0: Followed by a combination of toasted rice powder, shallots, and spring onions.
3: Oh, it's very good.
2: Because I'm hungry.
0: The paste is then wrapped in banana leaves and grilled for 5 to 10 minutes till it's cooked. Khun Khai also prepares an Isan staple carb, sticky rice.
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2: Yeah I think that's one of the important thing because sticky rice get put in my pocket and go practical rice The heat that I tasted in this lap platong, it accented the meat.

0: rather than overpower it.
1: Okay, I'm going to eat with this one.
2: Like this?
1: Yes. Mmm,
2: delicious.
0: Very good combination. Mm. The rice itself is a bit sweet, right? And this is pet and salty, yeah? Mm. It goes very well together.
1: So, like, how people will crack this?
0: Oh, mm. Must have it with the Thai chili, ginger chili. To isan, to isan,
3: to isan.
4: Mmm!
3: Sap lai.
0: Sap lai. What I can say is that Isan food is very practical food because sticky rice is something that you can pack down really well, so you can take it out to the land to farm. You're, you know, toiling away, and maybe you're tired. The spice, the fermented flavors as well, you know, wakes you up, gives you a bit of a kick.
5: The La Platong dish that Khun Kai prepared today is actually for this group of young dancers who will be participating in a highly anticipated festival tomorrow.

0: This is a machine that's meant to clean, but how clean is it?
1: I put my and your washing machines to the test.
2: As you can see the design, water easily pools up there. Yeast and mold love moisture.
1: For this episode, I tear apart one of them to show you where more gunk is hiding.
0: Wow, this one is all round.
1: How clean is your washing machine? Talking Point, Sunday on CNA.
3: Do you know there's a river in here?
4: No other country can let you see the bottom of a river.
3: And what was around the bend?
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3: What's natural becomes surprising.
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5: First time, right?
6: Clean water.
5: Yes.
3: Our rivers were once open waterways used for hard work and tough living.
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0: It's like 3 plus. Early start, we're actually going there. Chayapum.
1: It's the day of the festival. I don't want to miss this, so I'm putting my search for heat on hold for now.
2: I was invited to go see the Founders Festival of Chayapum. Isan was going through a very cold weather. It was very chilly.

0: which I guess added to the atmosphere.
1: The Chao Po Phraya Leh Monument Festival, named after the first governor of the city, is an important event held annually to celebrate his legacy. Traditional Molam music, a folk music genre from Laos that's popular in Isan, fills the air as a parade of Thai elephants join the festivities. Thousands of worshippers across the province have also gathered to offer prayers, seek blessings, and pay their respects to Chao Po Phraya Leh.
0: So one of the main ceremonial aspects of the festival was for the people to walk around the square where the statue of the founder was numerous times. And most people were carrying these little bouquets of flowers, you know, offerings to the founder. So festival is not a festival without a grand display of fireworks. And soon enough, the skies lit up. After a few hours in, at dawn, when the sun finally revealed itself, all the dancers appeared. Apparently, all these dancers come from 35 different communities in Chai Phung.
1: There are at least a few hundred of them performing. Amongst the dancers, I recognize Fon, from the group of students that Khun Kai prepared the Lap Plotong dish for previously. Traditionally, the dancers are fueled by a hearty meal of sticky rice and Lap Plotong as a spicy pick-me-up throughout the festival.
2: Pet?
3: Pet?
4: Yes, pet chili.
2: Yeah, yeah. You can eat pet mok mok.
4: Chop gin pet.
5: Chop gin pet.
1: Born and raised in Chai Phung, 18-year-old Fon inherited a deep family passion for traditional Isan dance.
6: Why did you choose to dance?
4: ชอบอะไรอย่างเงี้ยค่ะมันเป็นชีวิตประจําวันที่เราเจอกันทุกวันอะไรเงี้ยจากบรรพบุรุษอะไรอย่างเงี้ยค่ะค่ะก็ด้วยความที่ครอบครัวเป็นแบบว่าเจอกับหมอลํามาโดยตลอดด้วยค่ะที่บ้านก็เลยส่งเสริมให้ไปเรียนอยากให้เรียนนาฏศิลป์แบบว่าคนในประเทศไทยรู้จักอีสานมากขึ้นอะไรอย่างเงี้ยค่ะดีใจมาก
1: This has been such an eye-opening experience at one of the lesser-known festivals in Thailand. But now, it's time to turn up the heat. I'm putting together a special blend of what I've experienced here in Isan.
0: So the concept was to create a dish that was packed and parceled for the people to take on the go. The first thing I thought of was a Japanese onigiri, which is a rice ball sometimes wrapped with a nori, a seaweed, and inside the center is a bit of salted protein. The first thing to do was prepare the seasoned ingredient to stuff into the rice. That includes plara, chili, and aromatics, lightly fried in a pan and then pounded. Then we got a bit of khao neo, the sticky rice, and then stuffing the seasoned plara with a bit of heat into the center, and then mold it into a typical onigiri shape. And instead of nori, the Japanese seaweed, I will use kai palm, which is the green river algae. Coated the whole rice, and then charring it

0: So I'm going to call this Plara Onigiri.
1: Ah, nice. Wow. Get excited now. That stuffing.
0: Yes.
1: Oh my God.

0: It's inspired by an onigiri.
1: Mmm.
0: Yeah.
1: Nice. It gives generous heat and flavor into this.
0: Mm.
1: It's just like you want a second one, third one, fourth one, you know.
0: Mm.
1: I am so surprised. The dish you come up is the traditional Isan food called khao chi. The concept is very similar because this is very comfort food. It's not only feeding the body, it's giving soul. Good job.
0: Yeah, thank you so much.
2: The best way to encapsulate my experience here in Isan with Khun Khai all the way to Chef Pai San is to again emphasize what Chef Pai San said.
0: He said Isan food is honest food.
1: Mm.
0: I love that description.
1: No drama.
2: In Isan, they source proteins from all over every corner and crevice of the land. But it's more than just the food. The people here in Isan are what they eat. Honest, hardworking, humble people.

0: Across Asia, the demand for power is rising fast, and the transition to clean energy is already underway.
1: Peran panas bumi di Indonesia dalam rangka pelaksanaan transisi energi itu sangat penting.
2: Developing offshore wind is really a no-brainer option for Taiwan.
0: But on the ground, the transition is far from simple.
3: 你盖了风电之后，它当水流也不同，鱼当然不会再来啊。
4: Grid stability is a major challenge in India nowadays.
0: As countries push forward, communities are weighing the costs to livelihoods, to environments, and to the future. Power to the People, also available on demand at cna.asia.
5: Ideas, aspirations, and attitudes of Singaporeans are changing the nation that raised them.
6: Passionate Singaporeans living out their very ambitious dreams.
7: We're looking to write a story of greatness, of exploring people and backing communities.
8: I guess a part of me wanted to connect even deeper with the people.

0: There's no point playing it safe. Safe will always be forgotten.
1: If we as Singaporeans are able to have a satellite that we can truly say was conceived, designed, engineered, and built in Singapore,
2: how wonderful would it be?
3: This is Singapore. We don't give up.
4: In Singapore and across the region, every story starts on the ground.
5: So we're expecting a high stakes
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4: From policy to business, we help you understand the changes and their impact.
7: Singapore is spoiled for choice when it comes to yogurt. But there seems to be a favorite. Greek yogurt. A tub of Greek yogurt can cost up to $28.90. That's two times the price of the most expensive regular yogurt. And yet, from 2020 to 2025, sales of Greek-labeled yogurt products grew by 166%. That's nearly twice the sales of regular yogurt. So in this episode of Talking Point, I want to find out if your Greek yogurt is really worth the splurge.

0: headed to meet Chef Anna, a pastry chef of 19 years who uses a secret ingredient in her pastries. Homemade Greek yogurt. Why does Greek yogurt cost more than regular yogurt?
1: Well, Greek yogurt is regular yogurt in its most concentrated form. What I'm doing right now is straining the regular yogurt, and it's going to concentrate the milk proteins in the solids. As it goes through this sieve,
0: I can see that.
1: Yeah.
0: Yep.
1: You can see the liquid is coming out.
0: Mm-hmm.
1: That's whey. So whey is also a product that comes out of Greek yogurt. It has protein, but the most amount of protein is inside the strained yogurt, which is inside the sieve here. Greek yogurt costs more because you have to strain it to concentrate the yogurt, and it takes a lot of time. It's very laborious. And in the industrial context, if you start in 1 liter, you're only going to get 50% after you're done.
0: I assume that this concentrated form of yogurt is actually higher protein.
1: Yes, it is.
0: And it's better for me.
1: After it goes through the strainer, you have this very thick, beautiful yogurt which is full of protein. This concentrated yogurt is going to be higher in protein. So for the same amount of calories that you're eating, you're going to get higher protein.
0: So if the whey itself has protein, why do you remove it?
1: Simply because if you're trying to get the yogurt to be thicker for textural reasons, for nutrition, you have to remove some of the water to concentrate the yogurt, but the water is nutritious as well. This whey liquid is not thrown away, and you can either drink it directly or you can use it to make other things. You can make other products with it, such as pancakes. I've made tortillas with it.
0: So, the difference between regular yogurt and Greek yogurt is that Greek yogurt is strained, and because a lot of water is removed, the remaining yogurt is concentrated and therefore has higher protein content per spoonful. Okay, what's this?
1: There are three types of Greek yogurt right here. One of them is the homemade.
0: So an intelligent guess will be this one. Being the most solidified one will be the homemade Greek yogurt. Next one. And this is Anna's homemade yogurt, I think. In terms of the texture, this one has a very different texture. It's almost like, how shall I put it? This is the creamiest, but surprisingly, in terms of the taste, is the least tangy and the least acidic of the lot. The fact that it tasted so creamy, I've never actually had yogurt that's this creamy before. Is that the reason why? Because it's homemade?
1: Not just because it's homemade, but because it spent longer just straining. This is store-bought Greek yogurt.
0: Oh, so the two tastes were the more similar ones.
1: You can say that.
0: But wait, this is the store-bought Greek yogurt. Why does it look like it's got liquid in it? Shouldn't it have been strained already?
1: It has been strained, but because it's very natural, it's only milk and yogurt cultures, so you will have a little bit of the whey even after straining. They probably strained it already, but there's still a little of the whey liquid. So if it's a bit separated, this is natural, it's normal.
0: Okay, so then what is this yogurt?
1: That leaves us with Greek-style yogurt.
0: Greek yogurt and Greek-style yogurt. What's the difference between the two?
1: Okay, the Greek-style yogurt is made to look and taste texturally like the Greek yogurt. What do you mean by Greek-style? It's in the style of Greek yogurt, but they don't strain it. Instead, they add other ingredients to it so that it looks and tastes like Greek yogurt. One is thickened naturally by straining and one isn't.
0: Why do they do that? I mean, why not just sell me Greek yogurt?
1: Because by doing that, they don't have to spend time straining. So you spend less time in production and you get a product out faster. So manufacturing-wise, you basically use very little time to make the same thing.
0: Not many of us would have noticed this, that there is Greek yogurt and there is Greek-style yogurt. Greek yogurt is thick because it is strained. Greek-style yogurt, on the other hand, is not strained, but may have added ingredients such as milk solids and emulsifiers to make it as thick as Greek yogurt. But the question is, do these added ingredients give it the same

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1: It takes down the walls, like the barrier to entry became a lot lower.
2: 这边就感觉随时可能会被替代掉，因为大家这个一学就会嘛，所以压力还是有点大。
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0: It's been a week since I've sent 5 Greek and 5 Greek-style yogurt samples to the lab for protein testing.
1: So, Prof, what have you got for us?
2: Well, Dana, we have got the top-line results here. What we have done is we have looked at 10 randomly selected yogurts. We have looked at 5 Greek yogurts and 5 Greek-style yogurts, and we have analyzed them in our laboratories. We have noticed that there is a couple of yogurts that have got a high protein content. So, for example, a sample C, which is this one, the Greek yogurt, has got the highest protein level. And a sample 1, which is this one, has also got a highest protein level from the Greek-style yogurts. So these two samples are relatively comparable. There's only a difference of around 2%, which I would say it's very much negligible. We have got another slide in here that we looked just for these 10 yogurts divided on a Greek and a Greek-style yogurt. From this perspective, on average, there was not much of a difference.
1: Okay, so this is really interesting for me because I buy Greek yogurt, and what I'm hearing is that regardless of whether it's Greek yogurt or Greek-style yogurt, you are going to get high levels of protein.
2: That is correct, because the Greek-style yogurt is processed differently. So the Greek-style yogurts will add some of the milk solids added to it, and we also have some of the binders added to it, such as gelatin, and the gelatin obviously is a protein, in order to make the yogurt like that. So by the addition of different ingredients, you can actually increase the protein concentration.
1: Okay, so the additional ingredients can also increase the protein concentration, so they're not all bad.
2: No, they're not all bad.
1: So Greek-style yogurt could have milk solids added for extra protein. But is the protein from the milk solids the same as the protein in Greek yogurt?
2: Okay, so it is not the same. So the protein that is found in the milk solids is usually found from the whole milk that has been evaporated to a dryness. An example for a milk solids would be a milk powder that you would commonly be able to find on the supermarket shelves. Now, the Greek yogurt concentrate, it has got a different type of a protein in it. That protein has been pre-digested during the process of fermentation, which means that it will deliver the protein level through the body once we eat it more sustainably. And by doing that, it can also increase the satiety and satiation much, much faster than what a Greek-style yogurt can do.
1: Which means that if I were to consume Greek yogurt versus Greek

0: style yogurt, I will feel fuller faster.
1: That's correct. So it will trigger the feeling of a fullness much faster, which we call the satiation. And a satiety is a something where you don't have the urge to eat again. So you're not feeling hungry again.
0: So personally, I have tried to stay away from the flavored yogurts because of the sugar content.
1: Sure.
0: But when it comes to protein, does it matter? What's your findings?
1: Okay, so you can see that the flavored yogurts, D, E, 4 and 5, have got a relatively lower amounts of a protein. The reason for that is that when you add the other ingredients in, you're decreasing the levels of the protein that are found per sample size. Let's say you have got one of these tubs and there is no flavoring added in it. And this tub weighs 100 grams. If you add a sugar to it or if you add a fruit to it, you're increasing the weight of the sample because you have added things too, and effectively you're reducing the amount of a protein to it. So that is probably one of the reasons why we are seeing that this type of a flavored yogurts have got lower protein levels.
0: Okay, so I was very naive in thinking that whatever else that you add to the yogurt, it doesn't take up space. But it does, in fact, take up space.
1: Absolutely, it takes a space.
2: So, on average, the Greek yogurt samples contained 7.92 grams of protein per 100 grams. The Greek-style yogurt didn't fare too badly, averaging at 7.37 grams per 100 grams, despite costing, on average, 38.55% less. But the pros of eating yogurt isn't just protein. It's also probiotics that can boost gut health. Under Singapore's food regulations, yogurt is made with lactic acid bacteria, namely Lactobacillus bulgaricus, and one or more of the following bacteria, such as Streptococcus thermophilus and Lactobacillus acidophilus. So, while Greek-style yogurt fared similarly to Greek yogurt when it comes to protein, how will it fare when it comes to probiotics? To find out, I sent the same 10 yogurt samples to my microbiologist friends over at Nanyang Technological University's Fresh Lab. These samples all promise live or live and active cultures on their labels. It's been 5 days, and the probiotic lab results are out.
0: Was there any difference in the live cultures between the Greek yogurt and the Greek-style yogurt?
3: So we can see from the chart that the top three samples, which shows the highest live bacteria counts, are all Greek yogurt. Whilst the rest vary from sample to sample. And significantly, we see that one of the Greek-style yogurt shows the lowest live bacteria count.
0: Can I conclude then that the Greek-style yogurt has got lower levels of live culture?
3: Yes, the trend shows so.
0: Why might that be the case?
3: In my view, it depends on the way Greek style manufacture the bacteria, how much they put into the yogurt, we don't know.
0: I want to talk about actually the flavoured yogurts.
3: Yeah.
0: So interestingly, one flavoured Greek yogurt has come in with quite a high live culture count. Does flavouring the yogurt make any difference to the probiotics level?
3: This is an interesting question, but in general, I would say this is maybe coincidental.
0: Okay, yeah. Right. So you think that it's likely that the flavouring might not have a huge impact on the probiotics. How much live bacteria does a yogurt have before it's considered a good probiotic?
3: Well, if we follow international standard defined by the Food and Agriculture Organization of the United Nations, or WHO, World Health Organization, typically the bacteria count should be at least 1 million to 1 billion. And this yogurt sample can be considered probiotic.
0: Okay, so when I buy the yogurt from the supermarket, will I be able to tell how much live culture it contains?
3: Generally speaking, no, because the indication on the label is the bacteria count when it's packaged into the yogurt, not the day you purchase, because in between you have a storage, transportation, and a lot of conditions can affect the count of the bacteria. The storage condition usually is refrigerated, so we are unlikely to see the bacteria grow because it's too cold. If you have a change in temperature or oxygen level, that will also affect the bacterial growth. So all this would lead to the general decline in the bacterial count when you purchase the tub of yogurt.
0: Okay, so that is a good reminder to me that whatever I see on the label, I got to manage my own expectations.
3: Absolutely.
0: When I eventually eat the yogurt.
3: Yes.
2: According to international standards, all except two met the minimum bacteria count.
3: But bacterial count is only one part of the story. It doesn't mean that you have higher bacterial count, you have a higher functionality of the yogurt. To prove that, we have done some more tests. Let me show you the result.
0: Okay.
2: The bacteria doesn't just need to be alive when entering the body. They need to survive the harsh conditions in our digestive system, including stomach acid and bile.
3: Okay. So what we have done here is to use a condition that mimics our gut environment and then see how these probiotic bacteria from the different samples survive the environment. So what you see here is a result, right? These five samples are those that fail the test. Three of them are Greek-style yogurt. Surprisingly, the one sample from the Greek yogurt that scored the highest bacterial count failed the test.
0: It failed the test?
3: Yes.
0: Meaning that the yogurt that we just saw with the most amount of probiotics failed the test when it was in my gut.
3: That's right. That means they die in our gut.
0: So this is a plot twist for me, because I would imagine that if it has the most amount of probiotics, it would be the most beneficial, but it doesn't mean that all of it will survive in my gut.
3: That's right, but the good news is that bacteria are living organisms. They do produce metabolites and substances that we call micronutrients. For example, vitamin, short-chain fatty acid, which are beneficial for our health regardless of how well or how worse the bacteria live in the gut environment.
0: Okay, so it's a matter of whether I can reap more benefits out of it.
3: That's
0: so thank goodness there will be no harm done.
3: No harm.
2: On average, our Greek yogurt samples saw a survival rate of 63.58% under simulated gut conditions. On the other hand, the Greek-style yogurt saw a survival rate of 51.98%. But yogurt is no longer just something we eat out of a tub. It's also being sold as a dessert in frozen form. So what I want to know is, when Greek or Greek-style yogurt becomes froyo, is it still a healthier choice?
4: On the next Asia First, we examine the friction points between two economic powerhouses, China and Europe. And the bloc is preparing to host the top officials from Beijing amid tensions over trade, market access, and Russia's war in Ukraine.
5: Malaysia is drawing billions into the infrastructure behind AI.
6: We are building AI factories.
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8: Jadi di mana yang akan menjadi prioriti keutamaan sama ada masyarakat ataupun pihak industri.
5: And huge demands on resources.
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0: Their Coming Home is a deeply human story of men who set out to search for opportunity far away from home, only then to be held hostage.
1: It took us more than a year just to gain access into all those restricted nuclear power plant sites. And we filmed across 10 different countries within 4 months. We wanted to tell such an important global topic like nuclear energy in a more accessible and relatable manner. We wanted to show everyone how this technology could eventually impact everyday lives, especially amidst the urgent need for a cleaner and more sustainable future. That's essentially what inspires us to tell stories that matter.
0: This story is a great example of what we do at CNA Correspondent, shining a light on underreported stories beyond the headlines and breaking news by putting a deeply human perspective on it. What makes this award so meaningful is that it recognizes our commitment to impactful on-the-ground storytelling when everyone else has already moved on to the next story. This award recognizes the power of storytelling that is global in scope and human at heart.
2: These are stories that are recognized on a global stage. Thank you for being part of this proud moment.
3: I really don't know why the Furrier Heights suddenly came back.
4: Today, yogurt is also drawing crowds in its frozen form, Froyo. It may look like ice cream, but Froyo is typically made with yogurt or milk rather than cream. Since 2017, more than 49 Froyo shops have opened across Singapore. Yochi is one of the first specialised frozen yogurt stores that uses Greek-style yogurt. I'm headed there with dietitian Waylin to find out if it is as healthy as the regular Greek-style yogurt.
5: So this product is Greek-style yogurt that is frozen and intended for home consumption. So it will last in your fridge or freezer.
6: Is there a reason why you decided to do a Greek-style frozen yogurt instead of Greek frozen yogurt?
5: I think for us, Greek-style represents a format that Australians especially love. Also, Greek yogurt will not freeze well. It'll just turn into a block and not much more. On the other hand, a Greek-style frozen yogurt is something that you can scoop and enjoy at home.
6: So frozen yogurts are very popular now. When you freeze the yogurt, how does it impact the nutritional value?
7: So when we freeze the yogurt, the macros referring to like the carbs, the fat and the protein content would remain the same because there's no change that's done to it. The only biggest difference would be the amount of live cultures that's in there that would have survived the processing. Because when it's cooled down to lower temperatures, some of the cultures might not survive as well.
6: Would this be a healthier dessert than, say, ice cream?
7: The main difference would then be the base, right? Because for ice cream, it's made from cream, whereas for yogurt, it's made from milk. So cream has a fat percentage that range from 18% to over 40+%. And within that fat, 60 to 70% of that is saturated fat that's not good for the heart health. So for the base-wise, comparatively, the yogurt would be a better option because for milk, the fat percentage would range from 0% in skim milk to maybe 3 to 5% in whole milk.
6: So really, moving away from frozen yogurt, let's talk about natural Greek yogurt. How much of it should I be consuming?
7: So that can be seen from different angles. So the first angle I like to talk about would be calcium. Right? Calcium is important for our bones and for our health. So the Greek yogurt would fit nicely into that. The other point of view would be in terms of calories, whether you're having it on top of a meal or are you replacing part of the meal with the yogurt or having it as a snack, depending on the toppings and what's the end product's calorie intake. The third component we look at would be the protein content. The protein content of regular yogurt and Greek yogurt and Greek style yogurt is quite different. So it kind of caters for different groups of people. So for those who are more physically active or for people who are trying to bring down their weight or maintaining their muscle mass, they will benefit from having something that's lower in fat, lower in calories, but higher in protein. Whereas those who are with some kidney conditions, they need to adjust their protein intake because part of the protein is being metabolized by the kidneys, which is why having a high protein diet would then add as a strain to the kidneys. Then the last angle to look at will be for the immunocompromised people. right? It would be advisable to seek medical advice before they start to have yogurt because there's the life cultures that's in there.
6: And what's the best way to enjoy a Greek yogurt?
7: If you're to have it sweet, you'll be to probably add in some fruits. Fruits are high in antioxidants. There's a bit of natural sugars that can help to balance the tanginess of the yogurt. And

0: The thing that's very important in fruits is that it's a source of fiber. So fiber is the food that the live cultures need to grow in the stomach for it to benefit your gut health. Right, so fruits would be helpful. The other thing I might add in there would be nuts. Alright, so nuts are a source of healthy fats, vitamin E and different minerals that the body needs. Heart foundations worldwide recommend people to have one handful of nuts a day because that can help to reduce your bad cholesterol, reduce your risk of coronary heart disease by up to 25%.
1: This episode was actually suggested by viewer Lim Kwang Yong, who wanted to know how to choose the best yogurt. Well, Kwang Yong, here's what I found out. Greek yogurt may be worth the splurge if you like a yogurt that is less processed, thicker, more strained, with fewer ingredients. However, if you're buying mainly for the protein, then Greek-style yogurt may sometimes offer similar amounts for less. As for me, I'm inspired by Chef Anna's homemade Greek yogurt, so I'm going to try and make my own. And yes, the recipe is in the comments below, so feel free to try.

0: This is a machine that's meant to clean, but how clean is it?
1: I put my and your washing machines to the test.
2: As you can see the design, water easily pools up there. Yeast and molds love moisture.
1: For this episode, I tear apart one of them to show you where more gunk is hiding.
0: Wow, this one is all round.
1: How clean is your washing machine? Talking Point, Sunday on CNA.
3: He don't want to see anybody. He's afraid to go out.
4: Across Singapore, a growing number of youth are isolating themselves. And their families are at their wits' end.
5: It is really very heart-aching that a child stays inside a room, not talking to him.
6: We went to see the psychiatrist. The psychiatrist said, there's nothing else we can do for your son.
7: Since November 2023, he has locked himself up.
4: What made them withdraw from the world? And what will it take to bring them back?
8: What I want to do is be able to go out alone instead of having companies, taking the train and buses alone. But I do not know how I can overcome that fear yet.
9: One day, I'll be able to open the door with my heart.
4: Shut Down. On demand at cna.asia.
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14: Good evening, I'm Paul Sung. Tonight's top stories. More than 100 illegal active mobility devices seized in a 9-day operation, with authorities rolling out more cameras to catch speeding offenders. Education Minister Desmond Lee says holistic development should not take a back seat to academic success as Singaporeans weigh in on future education policies. Food allergies are on the rise among children in Singapore, with positive allergy tests at the KK Women's and Children's Hospital increasing fivefold since 2012.

0: Authorities will put up more enforcement cameras over the next few years to detect speeding active mobility devices. Some 110 non-compliant devices were seized during a 9-day enforcement operation by the Land Transport Authority and Singapore Police Force. Officers also uncovered 250 offences at hotspots such as town centres and some residential areas. Claudia Lim tagged along on the operation.
1: What would have been a routine day out for some Singaporeans quickly turned into a costly lesson as officers cracked down on non-compliant active mobility devices. From illegal batteries and bicycles without brakes to devices

0: is modified to exceed the speed limit. Officers found them all. In just 2 hours, we watched more than 10 devices be confiscated.
1: Now what you see here is just a fraction of the non-compliant devices seized by LTA officers over the past 2 hours of their enforcement operation here in Punggol and Sengkang. Among the most serious cases, a power-assisted bicycle was found in Sengkang capable of reaching speeds of up to 71 kilometers per hour, nearly 3 times the legal limit of 25 kilometers per hour.
0: Officers are also relying on technology to tackle speeding violations. This includes enforcement cameras and portable speed measurement devices that can detect illegal modifications. Since January, authorities have detected and seized more than 600 non-compliant active mobility devices. 11 offences were also found against retailers, including the display and sale of non-compliant devices.
2: Bus operator Tower Transit is piloting a scheme aimed at getting local diploma holders behind the steering wheel and the office desk. The move aims to develop more homegrown talent in the field and is among initiatives meant to improve the career prospects and working conditions for its bus captains. Nicholas Ng finds out more.
3: For half the day, Mark Alexander works in Tower Transit's marketing team. This is what he does with the other half. As the company's first bus executive officer, his shift is split between creating social media content for the bus operator and driving buses. To him, it's a perfect merger of two career lanes to put his qualifications in content creation to use, alongside a lifelong passion for buses.
4: I think what makes the BXO scheme appealing is that it's not just driving. The individual who is selected for the scheme gets a chance to, you know, participate in more high-level work within the company, and you get to contribute in other capacities based on what your skills and experiences are.
3: The scheme is aimed at local diploma holders, especially those early in their careers looking for a hands-on job. Salaries start at $5,000. The median gross monthly salary for a fresh polytechnic graduate in 2025 was $3,000. Tower Transit's move is meant to drive new blood into an industry where the median age for local bus captains is 56 years old. The company is also rolling out an AI-powered mental well-being app and more comfortable uniforms to keep staff on board.
5: And all this is important because you know that there are very few jobs that are as demanding in Singapore than that of the bus captain. And the quality of our bus services is entirely dependent on our workers, both in terms of bus captains, but also those doing maintenance.
3: The firm is also bringing Singapore's first wedding bus to the road. The vehicle itself is an electric bus you've seen before, though the interior is very different from what most commuters recognize. It can host a wedding of around 20 guests and take the ceremony through the city.
6: These start at a bus interchange and last around 2 hours. It's a response to couples looking for interesting weddings for smaller groups. And when it's not bringing these couples onto the next journey of their lives, it's bringing commuters on ordinary journeys to their usual destinations.
3: More details will come later in the year.
2: Education Minister Desmond Lee says holistic development of Singapore's children is not just, quote, a nice to have, but absolutely essential. He says building their character and the 21st century competencies should not come only after academic success. Mr. Lee said this after an engagement session that invites Singaporeans to help shape education policies. Concerns over high-stakes exams, the direct school admission scheme and tuition are among the hot topics. Nikhil Carter listens in.
7: How can we change PSLE such that it's not one entire grade determining a child's worth at 12 years old?
8: The parents on my table felt that PSLE was more like a sorting out sort of exam. And at 12 years old, taking the exam is stressful.
9: The Primary 6 Leaving Examination, a hot topic that was discussed among more than 160 participants across many tables at the first Education Conversation session. The session is aimed at finding ways to reduce the overemphasis on academic achievement and strengthen students' holistic development. Many argued the PSLE has become too high stake, carrying too much weight in a child's education journey and becoming like an arms race.
10: We felt we need to focus more on learning how to learn, teaching students these skill sets they will need. And unfortunately, having that high stakes exam, in our opinion, was somewhat of an impediment in the true learning of a child.
9: Others said the issue isn't exams itself, but the unhealthy pressure attached to it that has taken new shapes and forms through Primary 1 admission and the direct school entry scheme.
11: I do see some students being sent to different enrichment classes, maybe to buff up their portfolio at such a young age, and most of them actually do not really know what they are doing, in a sense. It's a societal expectations, also maybe their parents, how putting this on them, making it another way, okay, so if you don't do well in school, then mommy will make sure that you get through DSA.
7: I think it really starts from a mindset shift from parents. Why do you want your child to get into a certain school, and what does success mean to you?
9: Participants also call for smaller class sizes, lighter teacher workloads, and placing greater value on curiosity, resilience, and life skills. Education Minister Desmond Lee says the session has raised interesting ideas and thought-provoking tensions. He adds that ultimately, shaping Singapore's education system is a collective effort.
12: And at MOE, my colleagues and I need your partnership. Parents who emphasize effort and character, not just grades. Employers and industry leaders who look at the whole person, not just their academic achievements. And community partners who support our children and families beyond the classroom. And we'll continue to engage widely and deeply.
9: 5 more public sessions are planned for the rest of this year, with discussions continuing into next year before MOE considers its next steps.
2: Still to come, more families are dealing with childhood food allergies. What's behind the increase? Plus 157 blood donations and counting. What inspires one man to keep giving after the break?
13: This July, when tradition meets transformation, new possibilities take shape. Embark on a slow simmer journey into the heart of Singapore's hawker culture.
14: Hawker culture is so key to our identity.
13: Where generations of heritage, craftsmanship and flavour are reimagined for a new era.
15: We should be in your bucket list.
13: From life behind bars to life behind the stove.
15: I'm willing to pitch everything.
13: Former offenders step into the demanding world of veteran hawkers, taking on its challenges for a chance to prove that their past does not determine their future.
15: The deal breaker for me is if they go back into their old ways.
13: As the world's demand for clean energy continues to grow, is nuclear power the answer? Unpack the complexities of science, politics and innovation as we explore the role nuclear energy could play in building a cleaner, greener future.
16: What lies beneath the ground here is in high demand, and countries around the world want a piece of it.
13: This July on CNA.
17: AI at work, career boost or threat?
18: It takes down the walls, like the barrier to entry became a lot lower.
19: 这边就感觉随时可能会被替代掉，因为大家这个一学就会嘛，所以压力还是有点大。
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22: Plot of land which the region of Johor currently owns.
23: What is causing all this anxiety?
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13: Journalism you can trust. CNA.
2: More children in Singapore are testing positive for allergies, according to KK Women's and Children's Hospital. It has seen a 5-fold increase in positive tests for common allergies in children over the last 14 years. Jermaine Wong with more.
0: At 13, Catherine Guevara finally outgrew her soy allergy. Her journey began as a baby with severe eczema, and she's had up to 7 allergies at one point. Grocery shopping for her family often involves checking labels carefully and special storage arrangements at home to avoid cross-contamination.
1: My mom basically just used blood tests and skin pricks to find out the root cause of them. And it turned out that I was actually allergic, like deathly allergic, to dairy, peanuts, and crustacean. And the way that it was all being transmitted into my body was by her breast milk. So the way that I could not have like allergy reactions was by my mother had just painstakingly eliminate all these ingredients from her own diet.
0: KK Women's and Children's Hospital says more parents are aware of food allergies and are bringing their children for treatment and diagnosis. At the same time, the 5-fold increase is also driven by a change in diet to more processed food, as well as what's known as the hygiene hypothesis.
4: Children might be kind of growing up too clean, in a clean environment and sterile environment. So when that happens, their immune system is not exposed to a large variety of microbes since young. So that actually limits their immune system training during the early childhood days to differentiate what is good and what is not good for their immune system.
0: KKH has also been performing immunotherapy to help children develop tolerance to food allergens. Over 60 patients have taken part in the past 3 years, and up to 80% now tolerate peanuts or milk better. The program will start treating patients with egg allergies from next month.
2: While blood donors in Singapore can now enjoy perks such as food and shopping vouchers, some get their rewards from the joy of helping others in need. Mohammad Bahajat speaks to one donor who has done it more than 150 times.
5: John Ethan Tong has been donating blood for more than 20 years. What began as a mix of curiosity and a hope to save a life have led the 57-year-old to pull up his sleeve 157 times. But it was in the middle of his blood-giving journey where things changed. In 2015, he was called up by a doctor to help a patient with a cancer condition that his blood could help.
19: The doctor also told me at the same time that this patient doesn't have much time to go, probably maybe a month or two, or better, maybe maximum 3 months. But knowing that my blood actually does help her and her family member to get more time together, spend more time together, memorable time, I think that's more than enough to me, more satisfying to me.
5: The incident sparked Mr. Tong's desire to do even more. He doubled down on his blood donations from roughly once every 2 months to once a month.
19: What I strongly believe is that in life we are not looking at how much we can achieve, but how much we can bring lights to another person's life, how much we can contribute into helping people. So if I can help now, why do I stop or why do I procrastinate? Why do I just not do it because of laziness or tiredness? No, I will push myself to do it just today, and then I can rest after that. I would like to say that blood doesn't matter race, age, or religion. So if you have a chance to extend a help, to help someone live longer, or to help someone to go through a surgery, do that.
5: It is people like Mr. Tong who play key roles in saving lives, especially with the number of blood donors expected to drop amid an aging population.
25: The number of young donors aged 16 to 25 has fallen from about above 20,000 to fewer than 9,600. Dropped more than half, more than 50% over the last 10 years. At the same time, blood demand is projected to grow by 1% to 1.3% annually, driven by aging population and rising cancer rates. If we don't change this trend, demand will outstrip supply in just 7 years. And that's a very short period of time.
5: To encourage more to step forward, the public can now get reward points with every blood donation. The points can be used to redeem perks such as food and transport vouchers. The People's Association is also offering reward points at its blood donation drives this year. POSB Bank will also match each donation with support for less privileged families, ensuring that the spirit of giving remains in Singaporeans' blood.
2: The election campaign in Malaysia's southern state of Johor is officially underway after candidates filed their nomination papers on Saturday morning. CNA's senior correspondent Afifa Arifin reports from Johor Bahru.
3: Nomination centres across Johor were awash in party colours on Saturday as supporters showed up in the thousands waving flags and chanting slogans while candidates filed their nomination papers. Senior national and state party leaders were also on the ground to offer their support.
6: Today's session went smoothly, and the report that I've received so far in other areas is also the same, and we hope that this momentum continues until the 11th of July. So I wish all candidates the best, and we should continue to campaign in a harmonious manner for the next 2 weeks.
3: The Election Commission confirmed that 172 candidates will contest all 56 seats. That's fewer than the 239 candidates in the previous state polls back in 2022. But it remains a crowded contest. 42 seats will see multi-cornered fights, while only 14 constituencies will have straight contests. Barisan Nasional and Pakatan Harapan are contesting all 56 seats, while Perikatan Nasional fielded a total of 33 candidates. Smaller parties and independents are also in the mix, such as in the closely watched seat of Putri Wangsa, which will see a five-cornered fight. As campaigning gets underway, one area of focus extends beyond the state's borders. More than 1 million Malaysians are estimated to be working in neighbouring Singapore, and getting them home to vote could prove to be crucial.
7: Tapi kita akan cuba merayu, kita akan cuba untuk memberikan keyakinan kepada semua pihak yang bekerja di Singapura untuk pulang mengundi, kerana mereka bukan sahaja mengundi untuk parti yang menang, tetapi mengundi untuk masa depan mereka, masa depan anak cucu mereka dan juga masa depan negeri Johor.
3: Home Affairs Minister Saifuddin Nasution says a special task force has been set up to address any potential disruptions at Johor's land checkpoints on polling day.
8: Jadi sudah pun ada rancangan itu. Kita harap tidak berlaku. Tapi kalau berlaku, apakah mitigation plan-nya sudah dirangka? Jawapannya ya. Apakah ianya dalam bentuk special lane dan sebagainya, I leave it to the wisdom of the committee to decide. But the bottom line adalah tanggungjawab to facilitate atau memudah carakan pergerakan itu tidak terganggu.
3: Over the next 2 weeks, parties will roll out their manifestos, hold rallies across the state and make their final push to win the hearts of voters before Johorians head to the polls on July 11th. Afifa Arifin, CNA, Johor Bahru.
2: Still to come, forget bingo. 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
10: This is a machine that's meant to clean, but how clean is it?
11: I put my and your washing machines to the test.
26: As you can see the design, water easily pools up there. Yeast and mold love moisture.
11: For this episode, I tear apart one of them to show you where more gunk is hiding.
10: Wow, this one is all brown.
11: How clean is your washing machine? Talking Point, Sunday on CNA.

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3: The new reality of tourism in the shadow of the war on Iran. Wednesday on CNA.
4: Malaysia is drawing billions into the infrastructure behind AI.
5: We are building AI factories.
4: With plans to be a regional AI superpower.
6: We're building AI that understands Malaysia.
4: But with protests from locals.
7: Jadi di mana yang akan menjadi prioriti keutamaan sama ada masyarakat ataupun pihak industri.
4: And huge demands on resources.
8: The data center consumes two times the electricity of a city of 300,000 people.
4: What stands in the way of Malaysia's AI dreams? Insight Thursday on CNA.

0: Thousands gathered at Hong Lim Park today for this year's Pink Dot Rally in support of the LGBTQ plus community. Pink balloons and outfits were on full display as participants braved the heat. Now in its 18th edition, the annual rally featured a refreshed layout with over 20 groups hosting interactive booths. 200 seniors will receive 12 weeks of professional coaching in esports games such as Counter-Strike and Street Fighter. Social service agency Lions Befrienders says elders are increasingly interested in a wider range of activities. Eugene Chow reports.
1: A fist fight between seniors, only on a video game. 200 seniors will receive proper training in games such as Street Fighter, Just Dance and Counter-Strike. The Singapore Cybersports and Online Gaming Association picked these titles to support reaction time, hand-eye coordination and communication.
2: It's good for seniors to enjoy this type of game, for alert their mind. So be happy, you can learn the game and enjoy yourself.
3: This e-sport is mainly played by the youngster, but now it's introduced to the elderly. So in future, if we can play this e-sport together with the youngster, so we have better interaction with them and so on. So in future, I can play my children or even my grandchildren and so on.
1: Bank OCBC will fund 2,400 coaching sessions, which will be held in gaming facilities in Bishan, Pasir Ris and Jurong West.
4: At the end of this year, we plan to have active aging centres, competitions on esports and answer gaming. So during this period, we will be training our seniors on all the various games, and from there, they will actually compete among themselves. This is not only through fun, but it's also in a way to create a competitive, to encourage them and motivate them to pick up the esports.
1: Acting Culture, Community and Youth Minister David Neo says seniors who have taken part in such tournaments have developed better reflexes and teamwork.
5: Active aging is not just about the body, it's about the mind as well, and about staying connected in a changing world. And I'm glad that the new senior esports program will take this one step further to bring more of our seniors, especially our male seniors, closer together, and together to build new friendships, new communities, as we all engage in esports together.
1: Lions Befrienders says it plans to roll out more esports activities to all of its active aging centres.
0: And that's Singapore Tonight. For our Singapore audience, do stay on for highlights from the FIFA World Cup matches. Good night.

0: See Australia from the eyes of a local, where local insights turn into lasting memories. Tour Australia differently.
1: Singapore, you've heard of it.
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0: Do you know there's a river in here?
1: No other country can let you see the bottom of a river.
0: And what was around the bend?
2: It actually swerved 30 degrees to the right.
0: What's natural becomes surprising.
3: First time I see water.
2: First time, right?
3: Clean water.
2: Yes.
0: Our rivers were once open waterways used for hard work and tough living.
4: The river's location made it ideal for traders to moor their vessels under houses.
5: And as the population grew, the rivers became dirtier.
6: Sometimes you will find dead body.
7: Whatever you do, drop straight into the water.
0: A source of stories about predators and prisoners, of life and death, and brave endeavors. Now, the rivers are hard to find.
1: The source of the Singapore River is actually further west.
0: Take a ride back to the life and stories of our lost rivers. Watch Lost Rivers on demand at cna.asia.
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10: We should be in your bucket list.
8: From life behind bars to life behind the stove.
10: I'm willing to pitch everything.
8: Former offenders step into the demanding world of veteran hawkers, taking on its challenges for a chance to prove that their past does not determine their future.
10: The deal breaker for me is if they go back into their old ways.
8: As the world's demand for clean energy continues to grow, is nuclear power the answer? Unpack the complexities of science, politics and innovation as we explore the role nuclear energy could play in building a cleaner, greener future.
11: What lies beneath the ground here is in high demand, and countries around the world want a piece of it.
8: This July on CNA.
12: I don't know how old are my father. He looks closer to 80.
13: I'm 73, he's 8. People always mistaken. This one must be your grandson.
14: I got divorced when Zara was 7 years old back in 2023.
15: After the divorce, I was granted care and control of Zara.
14: I got remarried and my wife now also has her own 2 kids from a previous marriage as well.
12: I felt weird that suddenly I had to share my daddy.
16: I've only had a famous father my entire life.
17: This is Jojo Joget!
18: I started as a radio DJ, then I became a TV host, an actor, a comedian. Over 38 years.
19: This will be very interesting just to spend time with only one person, and especially with the younger son.
16: It's never really been just me and my dad.

0: Okay, Jen.
1: Yeah.
0: Let's go.
1: Let's
0: slowly.
1: I'll take this.
0: You want
1: by the staircase, then you take.
0: Oh, okay, the staircase that I carry down for you. Today, I'm going to Sentosa with my son. This is my first time bringing him to Sentosa. Yeah. Excited, Nana?
1: Yes.
0: I've never been to Sentosa with Zen until now because I got no time. I've been working in the school canteen for 30 years, me and my wife. From Monday to Friday, it's work. Saturday or Sunday, I would not have much energy left to play with my son. No, mommy is not with you for 2 days. You'll be with me.
1: Wait, who's gonna cook for me now?
0: I sit outside, I buy for you lah.
1: Nah, I don't like the outside one, I like my other one. I miss mommy and carrot cake.
0: The last time I came to Sentosa was when I was about 18 or 20 years old. Da-da-da-da.
1: Wow!
0: Now I go to the Mount Faber there, I can see the cable car there. Careful the gap. Okay. Last time I come here, don't have all this monorail.
1: Really? Then
0: what? Yeah.
1: Then you walk.
0: Walk lah.
1: Hey, where are we going?
0: We are going to the hotel, the Amara Sanctuary Hotel. Slowly, slowly, we fall. Can or not?
1: Yeah.
0: Cannot, I hold for you.
1: Okay, let me go. Let me go, Ken. Then I hold the suitcase.
0: Okay. Careful. Slowly, Jen. Don't tire yourself. Slowly.
1: Okay, let's go. Hurry up.
0: This is too bright. You can't see. Four to 6 minute walk. We got to go down a bit. Can you?
1: Can you? Can you? Can you?
0: Jen, go.
1: He's going.
0: Beach
1: station.
0: Oh, I mean, Jenna, 我们走错了。Yellow。你 tired
1: 了呢。Yeah.
0: Tired 干啥？走。Hey,
1: where's the hotel?
0: Huh?
1: Where's the hotel?
0: You say you can walk faster than me and.
1: I'm tired.
0: Now you're tired. Slowly, then. Yeah? Amara Sanctuary. Hello, hello, hello.
1: You lost.
0: I was training, this is what I call the paper map, in the army.

0: I packed my bag on my own because my father doesn't know what I need. Because he's a man. Bip bip, bing bing, I'm going on a holiday. You're coming along, so. I got bing bing when I was like 1 month. I always sleep with it. I can talk to bing bing when I'm alone without my siblings. I tell it secrets.
1: Sarah, are you ready?
2: Let's go, come.
0: Help me.
1: All right. Are you excited?
0: Yeah, I am actually very excited to go with only you alone.
1: We went on the last trip together, it was actually with the family, so it's been some time since we spent time together. So this time, I think it's a good time we can have a chance to have some bonding and also to get to know each other better. Last time, remember, we also had an outing together at East Coast Park, cycling together.
0: Yeah.
1: Yeah, so finally we're going to do cycling again together.
0: Yay!
3: Okay, we're arriving at the class elective.
1: Wow, look at that place.
0: Okay, 107's there.
1: Wow.
0: We're living in a bus.
1: Wow.
0: Oh my.
1: Wow, nice. Close it. During the divorce period, Zara was only P1, going to primary 2. Those times were trying because as a single parent in the house, that's where I had to spend a lot of time with her. She was not really settled emotionally. During

0: Our body's fine to be fully covered. Okay, again.
1: Okay, I think we're ready. Okay, so today we're going to the East Coast Park there, and I don't know, I only see people do what glamping. You camping, but you're not camping.
0: Yes, correct. And I think glamping is like a good middle ground between your world and my world.
1: Why?
0: Because yours is like the kampung world, mine is the HDB world. Glamping is like outside, but not so like rough and tumble like camping, you know?
1: Wow, look at this. Whoa. Not bad, huh? So we were supposed to set up some more.
0: Okay. Ken, come on, let me do it.
1: Ken. It's just a chair.
0: I think, no, it's okay. Let me help.
1: Okay, you do that chair, yeah. I do this chair.
0: Hey, wait. You relax. Come on, let me do this one as well. Come, you just,
1: sit down.
0: Yeah.
1: Just sit down, yeah.
0: Just sit down. I think you work with your eyes, lah, Kennedy.
1: Okay. You do everything.
0: Okay, again.
2: My dad had a stroke in 2024, and it's been about 2 years since he recovered.
0: A stroke is not a fun little thing that happens. It's such a serious thing where it basically paralyzes him. That just gave me a glimpse of the future of like maybe one day he's too weak to stand, too weak to do this, and we have to come step in and help lah.
1: Now look better. Okay, pull, yeah. Go in, yeah. Well done, man. Well done, son.
0: I think it would be quite good if we can cycle together.
1: Since only the two of us, and there's no other people to argue with, so I say, okay, we're under one condition.
0: Yes.
1: You cycle, I talk. Is the bicycle shop still far away?
0: It's just there only. Just a few more steps.
1: Hey, wait for me, Raul.
3: Now we're going to the beach there. This is what you always want, right?
4: Yes, I always wanted to go to the beach.
3: Whenever I plan activities for us, I always go according to his wish, like where he want to go. I always put my son first. For me, second. Why? Because he's my son, my only son.
4: I want my father to play football with me, but he cannot do sports with me because he's old.
5: This is a machine that's meant to clean, but how clean is it?
6: I put my and your washing machines to the test.
7: As you can see the design, water easily pools up there. Yeast and mold love moisture.
6: For this episode, I tear apart one of them to show you where more gunk is hiding.
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6: How clean is your washing machine? 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

0: Every answer starts with a question and a trail we follow. We uncover what's hidden so you get clarity.
1: Okay.
2: Yeah.
1: Yay. Oh. Daddy, then you catch
2: ah. Okay, I catch.
1: Whoa, Daddy pass me.
2: Yeah. Ooh. Must throw high, throw high.
1: Oh.
2: Do that, throw here. Nice look. Okay, like enough, like enough. You're going to play your sandcastle. La. You build me a castle. Of course, I want to spend more time on him because age is catching up for me.
3: I'll make a flat surface for you.
2: Playing with him and taking care of him, it takes quite a lot of energy. I did expect that before Zen was born. Sometimes, he did ask to do certain things. For instance, I'm dead tired after a hard day's work. Then all of a sudden, he will come and pester you, say, I want to go downstairs. So I will explain to him why I can't do it. Sometimes he might not be very understanding because of his age. I married my wife at the age of about 30 plus. After I'm married, I do not think about family. As time goes by, we two old guys think that the house is too empty. We need one more. When she was pregnant, I was about 65 and my wife was about 55. When I found out, I'm very happy. I'm already over the moon.
1: Yeah, it's time to go play in the water.
2: You play, I watch. No, go out. This way. No, no. Back. Slowly, careful. Not so far out.
1: I'm not seeing it.
2: Why not? I got to look after you.
1: I don't want to worry.
2: No, back. I would like him to be more independent, but I noticed that he's still not ready for independence yet. He still needs to rely on us. Okay, come, time's up, time's up.
1: Let's go play football.
2: Go and play football?
1: Play football.
2: Go, go, go, go.
1: No.
2: Oh, no. Oh, oh, oh. Throw, throw, throw over.
1: Oh, no. Okay, don't play, don't play, don't play. Let me take her.
4: Let's do it. All right, let's go. My dad is definitely much better after the stroke that happened. He can move around a bit here and there. But of course, he needs to take it slow lah. Don't push him so much. I think riding his bike is fine because I'm also helping.
5: 2 years ago, when you had your stroke, because I've only seen you have this like very strong front, that was the first time I really saw you like weak. It was just a normal, ordinary day. You were just supposed to go hosting and then mommy, she looked out the window. She didn't see you at the car. She didn't see you anywhere. Then she was like very panicky. When we went down there to check on you, you were just on the floor. It was the scariest sight I've seen.
6: That day tells me that I'm a human being after all.
5: Yeah, but really, because my whole life you've been like a Superman, you know. You've been basically invincible, you know.
6: So what do you want me to do now?
5: I want you to relax.
6: Relax.
5: That's why you're not pedaling. You don't need to pedal.
6: Okay, okay. No need to pedal. Then don't pedal.
5: No.
6: Hey, slowly, slowly, slowly. Slow down. Okay, go, go.
5: Okay.
6: I still very strong.
5: Hey, but cannot.
6: I still very strong.
5: No.
6: Okay.
5: How to slow down?
6: Tired. Okay. Let's go.
5: Relax.
6: Let's go. How do you feel? If that day is my last day.
5: My role model gone, ma. And I'm very thankful that you're still here. But what were you feeling when you were in that state?
6: I thought that's the end of my career. You feel

0: totally devalue. I was hoping that you all would just take care of your mom, lah. Because she's very dependable on me. And then you being the youngest boy, so I don't know whether you're ready for the world or not.
1: Yeah.
0: But again, come to think about it, maybe there's a blessing in disguise. Because if that thing doesn't happen, maybe I'll still be working very hard.
1: Yeah.
0: There's always never a time where you feel that everything is perfect. Only when you slow down, you start to see details. Return. Thank you very much.
1: Thank you.
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2: Former offenders step into the demanding world of veteran hawkers, taking on its challenges for a chance to prove that their past does not determine their future.
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2: As the world's demand for clean energy continues to grow, is nuclear power the answer? Unpack the complexities of science, politics and innovation as we explore the role nuclear energy could play in building a cleaner, greener future.
5: What lies beneath the ground here is in high demand and countries around the world want a piece of it.
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6: Malaysia is drawing billions into the infrastructure behind AI.
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19: What I'm hearing from kids a lot more these days is they are giving themselves the pressure.
2: Journalism you can trust. CNA.

0: Papa, where are we going?
1: We're going to Changi Beach Park to cycle. Are you ready?
0: Yeah!
2: During that divorce period, I spent more time with her cycling. We really bonded together as father and child. That's something I missed.
1: Okay, let's go! Wow.
0: Last time I was too short for this.
1: Yeah, now you can reach already. Come, we cycle slowly, please. I want to ask you some question. Do you remember when I asked you whether I can have a girlfriend? Then I wrote on a piece of paper, can I have a girlfriend?
0: My answer was no.
1: No. Yeah, you said no. So I was a bit, oh no, disappointed. But
0: why?
1: I had to ask you for also because you're my daughter. What?
0: Then why did you still bring her? Even when
1: she wanted to see you. Then what happened?
0: I literally invited her to our house. Without your permission.
1: Yeah, you invited mom to our house, then you had a play date with her, right? Then slowly we introduced the family together. So it wasn't an easy time for me also, because those days I had to suddenly manage two other kids in a family. Of course,
0: it wasn't
1: easy.

0: busy, and honestly, it was tough.
1: What if you didn't want 3 kids? What if you didn't want 2 more kids?
0: What if I didn't want? So during that time, me and Mom were considering whether to move ahead. The priority then was always the family and the children. So if the 3 children didn't connect well, didn't get along well, then this marriage wouldn't happen.
1: We didn't get along well at first.
0: Yeah, at first. Yeah, it was...
1: Then gradually we did.
2: The good thing about having siblings is that I'm not very bored now and I have people to play with. We fight about who holds daddy's hand, who holds mommy's hand.
3: Then whose hand do you want to hold?
2: Sometimes daddy, sometimes mommy.
3: Are there times where you would rather go to your mommy than your daddy?
2: Yes. It depends on who I need help with.
3: Like, for example?
2: Puberty. If I need her to help me choose my clothes.
0: How about yourself? Is there any change that you want, or you feel that it's better now, or it's worse than before? How do you feel now?
1: Worse than before.
0: Oh, really? Yeah.
1: Yes.
0: Why?
1: Because you always, every time when I try talking to you, you'll be like talking to other people and ignoring me.
0: Oh, I see.
1: You always do that.
0: Really?
1: Yes.
0: Okay. There's never an opportunity to share openly like this today. It was liberating to finally get to share something that's been on my mind for a long time. I think Zara has always been a very mature girl. She also expressed that she also struggled because she no longer get the only attention from myself. It's reality check.
1: This is my first time hearing from Daddy talking about his stepfather. It's a bit weird. He needs to be fair to all 3 of us and not be a complaint.
0: Ready? 1, 2, 3, pause.
4: Come sit down.
5: What happened?
4: I want to teach you how to play game.
5: Yeah? Now which one is you?
4: This one lah.
5: Then where are you now?
4: Wait. Okay, nah.
5: So what must I do? Run?
4: No, walk.
5: Walk?
4: Yes, walk.
5: So I just press it, they walk?
4: No, you press like this. Walk, walk.
5: Oh.
4: Okay, throw. Throw! Oh my God, Daddy!
5: Yeah? Throw what?
4: This one, go higher.
5: Okay, go higher.
4: Give me three. No. Maybe I play a different game. It's not too hard.
5: So difficult, you ask me to play. He liked mobile game very much. When he's playing, I will go beside him and ask him, hey, teach me what to do.
4: It's very difficult to teach him because he doesn't understand.
6: This one is bright, right?
7: No, this one is...
5: This children's game, for me, I find that it's rather difficult to play. Last time, we don't have all this sort of thing. Nowadays, technology all in advance. I still prefer other type of activities. But I try my best to clear the age gap with my son.
4: Tomorrow, can you help me buy roti plata for my dad? Put candles?
8: So we see how many cans can whack. So I hit first, huh?
9: This one you used to play when you were a child.
10: Kampong days, we call it lastik.
9: You slingshot the tree.
10: Lastik, the bird lah.
9: Oh, bird.
10: Yeah.
8: Open both eyes. Still got the skill.
11: My father growing up, of course, I think everyone knows he's a very funny person. But of course, he also has to be a father. So there are times where he's strict. I see a comedian with a strong hand.
9: Breathe in. Let's go dinner!
12: I think when I was younger, even now, I still see you as like comedian, celebrity, very funny guy.
10: Even my cousin, my relative, the whole thing, I joke all the time.
12: Yeah, you are funny, but you also like rule with your iron fist. Like when you destroy like the Xboxes and all this, that's the one that actually changed me a bit.
0: Do you remember when you first got Ping Ping last time?
2: Yes.
0: You were about 1 month old when you were adopted in our family, right?
2: I'm very curious about who my biological parents are.
6: Jangan marah. Hei. Hei. Hei. Hei. Hei. Hei. Hei. Hei. Hei. Hei. Hei. Hei. Hei. Hei. Hei. Hei. Hei. Hei. Hei. Hei. Hei. Hei. Hei. Hei. Hei. Hei. Hei. Hei. Hei. Hei. Hei. Hei. Hei. Hei. Hei. Hei. Hei. Hei. Hei. Hei. Hei. Hei. Hei. Hei. Hei. Hei. Hei. Hei. Hei. Hei. Hei. Hei. Hei. Hei. Hei. Hei. Hei. Hei. Hei. Hei. Hei. Hei. Hei. Hei. Hei. Hei. Hei. Hei. Hei. Hei. Hei. Hei. Hei. Hei. Hei. Hei. Hei. Hei. Hei. Hei. Hei. Hei. Hei. Hei. Hei. Hei. Hei. Hei. Hei. Hei. Hei. Hei. Hei

0: whatever you do drop straight into the water.
1: It's the source of the Singapore River. No other country can let you see the bottom of a river.
2: I believe that could be one of the theories why this place was called Beras Basah.
3: Once there were lots and lots of rivers all over the place. They moved people and things, gave life, caused death. Then they disappeared. What happened? And what stories can we recover from our lost rivers? The water is all around, but despite being islanders, we aren't aware of its presence, be it under, over, or by our sides. Today, reservoirs, rivers, and kilometers of canals and drains, or longkangs, crisscross the island. In a previous life, many were rivers and streams. Centuries of man-made alterations have turned the natural courses into more unnatural conduits to human needs. On the wayside are memories of life along the rivers. One river was a standout. It provided fresh water and helped clinch the deal. And nope, it's not this one.
4: The Singapore River was not the source of fresh water. Sungai Beras Basah, which was on the other side of Fort Canning Hill, and was not as influenced by tides and by salt, was a better source of fresh water.
3: Here lies Sungai Beras Basah, later known as Stamford Canal. Although hidden now, it still flows, and parts of it go below a busy shopping mall.
1: And then if you now go underneath that, the underpass, you can see this indentation hanging from the ceiling, and that's where the actual canal was, is today. That's actually the depth of the Stamford Canal. No other country can let you see the bottom of a river, and we have it. That's the Stamford Canal today.
3: On the street level, unknowingly, many of us walk on its covered waters.

0: It was a different story decades before. Up to the 1970s, the river was an open canal, and in earlier times, even flowed with fresh water. Early day maps labeled it as Freshwater River. It was this USP that sealed Singapore's fate.
1: Fresh water was one of the primary reasons the British chose Singapore as a site of colonization.
0: It almost didn't happen if it wasn't for an unsung hero, Daniel Ross, captain of the East India Company's survey fleet. As a surveyor, he was able to read river mouths.
2: One of the most important things is to see if there's a coloration in the water, for example. So it's like yellowish or reddish. So that might be a suggestion that there's a stream or water coming up from inland.
0: Ross was engaged by Raffles to search the busy Straits of Malacca for a suitable site to base a new British trading post.
1: They looked at other places, islands in this area. Bintan, they looked at Karimun.
2: Then Daniel Ross suggested, why not we go and try out Singapore? In his map in 1819, the first map that Daniel Ross did, there is a Red River. I think that's the suggestion that there is actually fresh water from their perspective, from the sea.
1: For example, locates things like the Kallang River has fresh water. It has various notations that say like watering place in which ships could go and restock their supplies of water.
2: Upon closer inspection, then we found that there's what we call Stamford Canal. At the time, it's just a fresh water. We just simply call it freshwater stream.
0: This map was like an IG story that captured the moment. While Raffles was negotiating a deal, Ross was laying out hydrographic directions. Once the deal was signed, Ross's team completed a panoramic approach to Singapore, like a guide to the new port of call and watering place, which is Stamford Canal today. The river was an important asset because back then, the British were restricted to only a sweep of land between Tanjung Malong and Tanjung Katong, and a width of a cannon shot, about 5 kilometres.
2: So it's a very narrow strip of land. So that's why you see all this planning happening very close to the shoreline. And there is a famous map, now known as the Jackson's Plan. It's a visualization of Raffles' final instructions for town planning before he left for good.
0: Raffles wanted a reservoir to store the river's waters. Eventually, a well was created, tapping water from the river, according to an eyewitness account from that period.
3: The people must have taken fresh water from the sides of the left bank. As evidence of it, there is still standing a covered well. I remember native boats from the east coasts of the peninsula came in sampans with round black jars.
0: Raffles also wanted a school for bright minds, and a few decades later, an eponymous institution became a landmark of the area. It stood in the same spot for over 150 years until it was demolished. An alumnus of the school was Mr. Peter Chan, retired MD, now photophile.
4: I spent my mid-60s to early 70s in that school in RI, and we have lots of fun. On one side of the school was bounded by Bras Basah Road, North Beach Road, Beach Road, and of course the Stamford Canal.
0: This past, now erased by a dramatic landscape overhaul, still intrigues a younger heritage tour leader.
5: Hey, my name is Sarafian Bin Saleh. I'm a mechanical engineer, an author, and a heritage researcher.
0: He wants to know more about Peter's lived experiences by this historic river.
5: So, you know, with your story and my story, I have a better picture on how to share it with the public.
4: The canal mouth is there. The mouth of the canal was over the other side, right?
5: Yeah, correct.
4: Now, if you look over at the yellow line there,
5: okay,
4: that will be the start of the width.
5: Right.
4: All the way to, yeah, somewhere here.
5: Okay, so from my point of view, it looks like almost 10 metres.
0: The river mouth was wide enough for outdoor training by the school's scout group. With the river gone, the building gone, what remains is only a tiny reminder.
5: So when was this Sungai Bras Basah or Stamford Canal covered? Was it during your time or after your time?
4: No, no, it would be much after my time. Okay. I think when they were building Raffles City.
5: Right, right.
4: This would be a canal over here on Stamford Road.
5: Okay.
4: It's over there.
5: Where was your class?
4: Sec 1, I would be in this place here.
5: Okay.
4: And Sec 2, we'll move over to this part of the building.
5: Okay.
4: Sec 3, we move over to this building here.
5: Right.
4: Now, this building, I was telling you, is got hantu on the floor. Okay?
5: Third level, okay.
4: Which happened to be my pre-U class. Because when you walk up the steps, you can hear some, you know, repeated sounds of steps following you.
5: Right, right.
0: Many photos show the river as a canal with a picturesque bridge. A more rustic one was built during Peter's time.
4: It was built there by the scouts to help the scouts prepare for the trip up Gunung Tahan.
5: Gunung Tahan.
4: I think that was in 1970. It was built just in front of the principal's office. So if any schoolboy wants to, you know, play truant, run away from school using the road, I mean using the bridge, right?
5: The rope bridge. He can see it right away.
4: He can see.
0: To keep an eye on things too, the British built, on the other side of the river, the first battery in Singapore.
6: Battery actually means a suite of artillery guns or a suite of cannons. So you know that battery road still remains. Yeah. That suite of cannons were actually protecting the Singapore harbour front.
0: Fort Fullerton eventually took over the port's defence, and the guns at Stamford Canal were refunctioned into a very loud clock. The guns sounded the time of day for people and ships at sea. Not many had timekeepers back then, so there were booms at noon and at 4 p.m. Time to wind things up and have dinner, which was commonly around 4:30 p.m., after which people socially networked at the Padang. In later years, the guns were removed and the place became a gossip site.
7: I don't know, where is Scandal Point?
2: There's an open, flat surface. It's convenient for walking and strolling. So more and more people gather there. The Scandal Point today, due to the reclamation of Singapore coastline, is actually at the southern side, southern face of the Singapore Recreation Club on the Padang itself, in the middle of Padang, because the Padang today is actually reclaimed. Half of it was reclaimed. So half of it, which was the original shoreline, was the Scandal Point.
0: Chief Surveyor John Turnbull Thompson was at Scandal Point when he painted a scene of mid-19th century social life on the Esplanade.
1: There would be pony races around the edges of the Padang, and then, you know, they eventually build a church there. They establish other government buildings or even hotels and things like that. So it brings it under a bit more of a controlled, disciplined space.
0: Another drawing shows a busy esplanade just by the mouth of Stamford Canal. That's possibly Scandal Point. And standing tall is a huge tree upon which first resident William Farquhar hung his revenge act.
1: Farquhar had a pet dog.
0: Based on a memoir by Munshi Abdullah, who accompanied Raffles to Singapore in 1819, Farquhar was walking his dog along Rochor River in 1822.
1: And there was a crocodile, and the crocodile came out of the water and ate the curious dog, chomped down, and had a meal. This angered Farquhar so that he had his assistants and other people in the town hunt down this crocodile, and they killed the crocodile and strung it up and put it on public display for killing Farquhar's dog.
0: That tree no longer exists. But the control over the forces of nature continues.
8: This is a machine that's meant to clean, but how clean is it?
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12: From the corridors of power to the region's most remote corners, we'll break down the news driving some of the world's largest economies and explain why it matters.
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0: What's around the bend? Stamford Canal was known as Sungai Brasbasa, and its 5 kilometre course now wends across Orchard Road to Tanglin. Though hidden from view today, the urban landscape gives it away, and hobby researchers have taken notice.
1: Okay, you stop here for a while, you just look at SMU.
2: Yes.
1: It's curving to the right.
2: Right.
1: Because the canal was curving to the right.
2: Okay, let me show you something. Peter, look at it. Now, this is our Sungai Brasbasa. Now, look at this map. Now, this map shows the bend.
1: Yeah, yeah.
2: So from there, where we started,
1: it was straight,
2: right? Was straight until what you've just mentioned.
1: Here.
2: Over here. It actually swerved 30 degrees to the right.
1: Mm.
0: The bend is analogous to a turning point in the country's fortunes. The 1824 Anglo-Dutch Treaty legitimized Britain's claim to the entire island. Almost immediately, a penal colony was created. For the next 50 years, Singapore was administered out of the East India Company's Calcutta office. Convicts from overcrowded Indian prisons were sent out here and to other Straits territories.
1: Over there, it was the jail for Indian convicts in those days, 19th century.
2: Okay.
1: But not in my time.
2: Not your time.
0: The prison complex in Singapore became a landmark at the river's bend, and at its height, housed thousands of convicts, mostly from India and some from Hong Kong. They became essential workers, building permanent structures to solidify British presence. Roads reached further inland. Bricks and mortar replaced wood and attap. The convicts built their own compound, the cathedral nearby, and the government house in Fort Canning. And here lies a mystery. A pair of monopterans, or cupolas, sit silent in the park, not revealing what they were for or why they were there. We know they were designed by Chief Architect George Coleman, who had created a blueprint for the prison complex. This book, published at the end of the 19th century, has the answer. The monopterans sheltered a bell that summoned the inmates for their monthly roll call. The structures were built by the convicts themselves. The convicts also performed other services like road sweeping and general public and domestic maintenance. So some Indian terms entered the local patois, like ghat. Described as steps to a river, there were many ghats in Singapore,

0: But the most famous one today is Dhobi Ghaut. Dhobi means washerman, so Dhobi Ghaut means steps for washermen, and they hung out at the bend.
1: Dhobi village is interestingly located at the bend of the river. So at the bend of the river probably suggests that the water flow there is not so fast.
0: The world has many Dhobi Ghauts today, with the largest one in Madras. By and large, only the big items like bed sheets get the Dhobi treatment.
2: They used to hang all the bed sheets on the side of the canal.
3: This is park here is Dhobi Ghaut, all the way to in front of Cathay building. And then you would see the Indian Dhobis washing bed sheets and hanging to dry over here.
4: That's so your time?
3: My time.
0: A university stands today where the prison complex used to be. A solitary tree as a reminder of those years. Some say it was planted by a prisoner. The river was named after wet rice, and according to some, it also has a Bugis link.
4: I gathered about the Bugis traders. You know, when they brought in their rice from Sulawesi to Singapore, their sacks of rice got wet, and they actually dried their rice on this field.
3: So all their boats went up sailing here?
4: They went up sailing, they beach at the beach road. So they unload all their rice packs and they laid here. So that was one of the theory why Bras Basah, or wet rice, was called.
0: Another theory can be found around another bend, revealing something not seen for a long time.
3: First time I see
4: First time, right?
3: Clean water.
4: Yes, this is the only spot of Sungai Bras Basah that's exposed. So we can see today that this is a freshwater canal. It's so fresh that fishes could thrive in it. Before Raffles came to Singapore, it was once a wet rice paddy field. Just try to imagine, there were paddy fields in front of us. There were paddy fields along this road, which actually runs in parallel to this Stamford
3: Canal. So you need clean water?
4: Yes. So they actually use the water to irrigate and have this rice planted. So I believe that could be one of the theory why this place was called Bras Basah.
0: The fresh water also irrigated the orchards in this part of the world. Nutmeg plantations used to sprout all along where these shops are today. Eventually, everything went to seed. In living memory, Orchard Road was known for different things to different generations, but the common denominator was the Stamford Canal.
4: I do recall there was a canal on the right side, and my dad told me that that was once a sungai, a river. So it was very clean and proper, and that was my memory.
3: Yeah, when you just talk about the canal being very clean, that would probably be in the 1980s. In my era, was in the 1960s to early 70s. In my time, the water was all black.
0: That didn't deter riverside or longkang dining, which was the preferred alfresco option. And the most famous one was named Glutton Square.
3: In those days, the Glutton Square behind was this canal, and the water is black. By day, it was a car park, public car park. By 5 o'clock every day, the cars have to move out. Then the street hawkers with push cart would park over there. Now, you know, open air hawker centers, they wash their bowls and the plates, not from the public tap. It's just a bucket of water and a wash, and then they will just throw on the ground. All the water will flow into the longkang flows into the canal, so it dirties the whole canal. The stench accompanied you when you had your makan at night. And it was very popular with locals beside the sprinkle of Ang Moh who come here.
4: Okay, so this back to the Stamford Canal, how exposed was it along Orchard Road?
3: It was open. And I do remember it was open all the way to the Ming Court Hotel.
4: Ming Court Hotel, okay. Maybe it's still open or covered. We can check it out.
0: In the caverns of a car park, Peter goes back to a scene from his prime.
4: Hey, look at that, man.
3: If you look behind me, this was the former Ming Court. Right, you see the canal goes under these hotels.
4: Yeah.
3: And why I remember about that hotel was because that was my first job as a pianist. in 1975.
4: I see.
3: And we will come out here,
4: okay,
3: overlooking the canal.
4: Right, right.
3: And then we used to smoke during our interval break. Really.
4: Was the water clear? Or was it yes, murky?
3: We couldn't see because it was nighttime, you see.
0: From here, Stamford Canal, or the former Sungai Bras Basah, disappears and re-emerges as a source within a World Heritage Site.
4: So this place in Botanic Gardens is just one of the confluences. So all these
3: actually... all the streams came into here.
4: Then it went underneath your Ming Court Hotel.
3: Right.
4: And eventually afloat towards your Raffles Institution and spill out to sea.
3: I see.
4: So that
3: quite a long river.
4: It's quite a long river. So I think we've talked a lot about this. Right. Stamford Canal, no? The throat is getting very dry.
3: Oh yeah, mine is dry as well.
4: Okay, let's have coffee.
3: Okay,
4: let's go.
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7: We should be in your bucket list.
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7: I'm willing to pitch everything.
5: Former offenders step into the demanding world of veteran hawkers, taking on its challenges for a chance to prove that their past does not determine their future.
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5: As the world's demand for clean energy continues to grow, is nuclear power the answer? Unpack the complexities of science, politics and innovation as we explore the role nuclear energy could play in building a cleaner, greener future.
8: What lies beneath the ground here is in high demand and countries around the world want a piece of it.
5: This July on CNA.
9: Malaysia is drawing billions into the infrastructure behind AI.
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9: But with protests from locals,
12: jadi di mana yang akan menjadi prioriti keutamaan sama ada masyarakat ataupun pihak industri.
9: And huge demands on resources.
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9: 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Insight Thursday on CNA.

0: Our blue Danubes became mostly black because of the toil they took. The two hardest working of all, Rochor and Kallang rivers, flowed into the same basin. In the past, these mighty watercourses stretched right into the heart of the island. The rivers have since been severely shortened. Today, Rochor is a mere kilometer-long canal. Once, it flowed from Bukit Timah Hill to the sea and enriched many communities along the way. At the mouth, it was part of an ancient port town.
1: Southeast Asian merchants and traders would stop in the Rochor River area. And so, therefore, it was seen as a more local area for ships to come to anchor and exchange goods.
2: So the river's location made it ideal for traders to moor their vessels under houses, which were built on piles over the water.
3: So what today is Beachwood or HDB Estates, before was a trading port. Was a trading port where the Bugis merchants were there.
2: So while the Singapore River, on one hand, was anchored in the European and Chinese mercantile activity, the Rochor Kallang River system operated as like its twin. So you can imagine that this entire riverine landscape, right, was a workspace for these communities that came to Singapore.
3: There were equal amount of Bugis merchants and Hainanese traders. So the Hainanese were here. And they live with the Bugis to trade.
4: There were Chinese who do work on thick kerns, sawmills, and wooden boats.
3: And on the upper reach, we have the Baoyanese. So the Baoyanese settlement, they settled on the right bank of Rochor Canal, and they had all their pondoks there.
2: Early Baoyanese who came to Singapore, they were primarily traders. We can find maps that point to the existence of their settlement from as early as the 1820s. They came from Surabaya. So where they would be located today is between Victoria Street and Jalan Sultan, what is today known as Hotel Boss.
0: The Baoyanese ponduks, or pontuks, were used as community shelters and warehousing. And those still standing today remind us of the business focus of the Rochor area. Alongside native commerce were heavy industries all along Rochor River.
5: Rochor River, in that area, that was heavily developed in the 19th century. You had sawmills, you had brickworks, you had all sorts of industry going on down there because of the access to the shipping.
0: In the age before motors and well-developed roads, riverine transport was the way to go. A lot of heavy items went by water.
4: Sawmills usually situated beside the river so that timber can transport next to the sawmills. They can also rely on the river to transport the wooden planks to elsewhere or even to export. In fact, Singapore was one of the major timber exports countries in the world. Timbers usually came from Indonesia, entered from Kallang River mouth, and then moved along Kallang River and Rochor River and transported to the various sawmills.
0: This part of Syed Alwi Road was known as Sawmill Street, or Siong Lim Pang Long in Hokkien. And in one of the most famous sawmills, a barber once made a great escape. Like many buildings in the area, the sawmill was turned into an interrogation center during the Japanese occupation. Many who were brought into these centers didn't get out alive, but there were exceptions.
4: This barber by the name of Liao Qingxing, he came from China. He was also a leader of this fundraising relief District 2. When Singapore was occupied by Japan, he was captured by the Japanese and locked at Song Lin Sawmill. Together with him was some other comrades. So they were tortured. One of the comrades was very heavily injured, even with house flies swarm around the wounds. So Barber Liao, he observed and he found that this Japanese military police was quite scary about infection. So he exploited that and told the military police, this guy was badly injured, he may spread certain disease. Also, military priests say, you brought him away. Because of that, they managed to escape from the Japanese.
0: In close proximity to the sawmills was the ice factory. Before ice came in cubes, they were in blocks, mostly imported from America and housed along the Singapore River. Then, in the 20th century, a company made ice from scratch using a compressor system. In other words, it was a giant freezer, strategically located by Rochor River because of the dust next door.
4: Some sawdust actually surprised to the Singapore ice foot.

0: nearby. This ice cube was actually covered with sawdust and rice sack. So this sawdust and rice sack were served as insulators to prevent the ice from melting. Loaded on lorry and transported to the various coffee shops.
1: Ice, therefore, becomes an important business in this area, particularly along the Rocher area, because that's also where slaughterhouses were. So once you have meat, you then need to preserve it or sell it immediately.
2: Some meat had to be kept alive and slaughtered when required, like beef or milk, which was freshly squeezed.
1: Beef is beloved by the British, the colonizers, the European elite. However, Singapore is not an ideal place to raise cattle. Cattle had to be imported to Singapore. The first place cattle were primarily imported from was Thailand, Siam, and then eventually mostly coming from Western Australia on ships.
2: With limited local pastures, they were penned in the river to recover from their weary travels before slaughter. The cattle trade boomed in the mid-1800s and attracted Indians to work and stay in this area, indicated on the map as Buffalo Village, or locally known as Gandang Kerbau, or Cattle Pen. Gandang Kerbau, or KK today, is associated with its eponymous hospital, which recorded several scientific firsts.
3: Achievement number one.
2: KK delivered the world's highest number of babies in 1966, a Guinness World Record which was held for the next decade. At its busiest, a baby was delivered every 13 minutes and 11 seconds. Many older Singaporeans can say that they drew first breaths alongside the Rochor River.
3: Achievement number two.
2: 100 years earlier, an astounding world event was recorded at KK's observatory. Victorian-era scientists noted the connection between weather and ill health. In the 1860s, a meteorological observatory was established and helmed by a medical officer. Equipped with a list of elaborate instruments that reflected Victorian-era high-tech, the observatory became the center for weather reports, which were made public thrice a day. The center also recorded the Great Comet of 1882 on September 7th, seen in bright daylight. Another river nearby housed another observatory, which performed a pivotal role in the global crusade.
3: To boldly go where the magnets flow.
2: Kallang River is Singapore's longest, with an ancient history noted by 15th century travelers, and the site of many activities, including a magnetic crusade. 19th century superpowers competed to map Earth's magnetic field and to locate the South Pole. British colonies were roped into the endeavor. Only a few colonies had fixed observatories. Singapore had one, and it was located by the Kallang River, somewhere near today's Kallang MRT track, Citybound.
4: It's far away from modern civilization because you cannot have any metallic objects around. The project was renewed on a three-year basis, 1839, then 1841, 1845 or something. So by 1845, the British Parliament, I think, said, yeah, this is enough. So that's why the project ended also with 1849. It's an interesting thing that happened on the Kallang River.
2: Once past mid-century, Kallang River was beginning to be pretty choked up with discards from human activities, particularly the biological kind. Simple wood structures provided for the number ones and twos.
5: No, there's just a seat with a hole. Whatever you do, drop straight into the water.
0: Along Kallang Rivers, there were multiple so-called water villages, which means all the steel houses were built on the river. So you imagine, how will all this human waste, food waste, how will you dump them, you know? Therefore, you can see toilets actually built on the river. You can see food waste dumped into the river.
6: The river stank to the heavens, man.
1: The rivers in Singapore, to be honest, were not necessarily filled with sewage, but it was simply just human use and overuse. And as the population grew, the rivers became dirtier.
2: Kallang being the longest, also had connectivity to other rivers. This made it very convenient for island-wide travel.
4: So if someone were to go upstream from Kallang River until near the end, and then you can traverse through

0: Tongkang, you will see the bow and stern, both ends were sharp. So it can sail either way. Bako, the bow is a bit sharp, and the stern is flat. So Tuako was motorized, but Tongkang was not. Because Tongkang was bigger, so Tongkang actually can travel far. They travel in open seas. They went to Myanmar, Thailand, Vietnam to transport timber and rice back to Singapore.
1: For short-range travel and smaller cargoes, there was a ubiquitous sampan. These underrated worker bees were easily navigable in the crowded water highways. The sampan was sometimes the only means of transport for riverine communities like the people of Kampung Pulau Minyak, a tidal islet in Kallang River, often associated with the temple on stilts. The kampung is also known for its quality moonshine.
0: My father-in-law was a resident on Kampung Pulau Minyak. In the good old days, there were many people like to make sambal wai. It means rice wine. The main ingredient is rice mash. Right? The rice mash were fermented and produced alcohol. Right? They actually put into those metal containers, usually made of tin. For many of those villages on land, people will make this sambal wai in that little hut in the forest. For people on Pulau Minyak, it's quite different. They don't have a forest, right? So where do they hide all these containers? Under the mud flat on Kallang River. 1 meter deep from the mud flat surface. During the fermented process, the wine actually release carbon dioxide. You need a gap to escape. That's why there was a little gap on the container when you hide under the mud flat. It happened that on the day when this authority went around the Pulau Minyak to patrol during low tide, right? So they observed that why were there bubbles on the mud flats, you know? Quite unusual. So they dig further and managed to discover all those secret stuff 1 meter down the mud flats. So that's how they discovered. Since then, you could not make this Pulau Minyak wine anymore.
1: Not only did the moonshine stop, the entire Pulau Minyak came to an end. Fire consumed the entire kampung in 1964. The residents later moved from ground zero to many feet up into the sky. This era saw plenty of fires ravaging similar kampung homes, signaling the end of the era of riverine settlements.
2: Asia First, we examine the friction points between two economic powerhouses, China and Europe. The bloc is preparing to host the top officials from Beijing amid tensions over trade, market access, and Russia's war in Ukraine.
3: Singapore, you've heard of it.
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12: We went to see the psychiatrist. The psychiatrist said, there's nothing else we can do for your son.
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14: What I want to do is be able to go out alone instead of having companies, taking the train and buses alone. But I do not know how I can overcome that fear.

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3: Draining the swamp. It didn't happen overnight. Work to change our waterways began very early on, during the British administration. Sungai Bras Basah and Rochor River were the earliest to be transfigured into canals. The Singapore River, spared from canalisation, was the first to be physically meddled with, its belly and mouth widened to better suit port activities. Its multi-pronged form got more and more streamlined over the decades. Of the many tributaries, the only one to be named was the curious Sungai Kwea. An editorial from the 1950s suggested it had something to do with crocodiles, or buaya in Malay, of which there were many in the salty, brackish waters of Singapore's rivers. Another reason could be due to vintage spelling.
4: In those early days, they used the sound of Q instead of K. So the state of Kedah today is spelled K-E-D-A-H. In those days, it's spelled Kedah, Q-U-E-D-A-H. Yeah. I suspect this Q-U-A-I-A is a misspelling of Q-U-A-L-A, which is pronounced as Kuala.
3: Kuala means confluence in Malay. Kwea could also be a transliteration of the Hokkien term Kweaki, meaning side of stream. Sungai Kwea has since disappeared under streets and canals, with the original confluence starting from today's Ord Bridge to the great beyond. And as for the Singapore River, it has become a shadow of its former self. Once, its ultra-black waters perfectly mirrored centuries of ups and downs, success and struggles, trouble and toil. And then, the 1970s came around. This era heard the call of a new kind of globalization. Singapore's response was to shift away from heavy manual laboring into a chi-chi class of highly skilled, value-added service providers catering to the multinational companies. To create a conducive, developed world environment, all our rivers were hit with change, and the Singapore River was the main target. Today, the Singapore River has become a no-head, no-tail watercourse. Its mouth no longer washes out to sea, and its source is generally said to be at the Alexandra Canal, a former river. But those with scientific maps can prove that it goes further than that.
4: In the Singapore geology map, you see all these longish lines, finger-looking lines, and those are very distinctive of our old river courses, or even present-day ones. So that becomes a very good indicator of where our river had actually flowed through over the years. We are located here along the Ulu Pandan Canal. Traditionally, the source of the Singapore River has been identified towards the east, near the Buona Vista MRT station. However, from my personal research on soil map and geology map, the source of the Singapore River is actually further west towards Sungai Ulu Pandan, in this direction.
3: The source of a river or headwater is usually on high grounds, gushing down like a waterfall. The source of the Singapore River is something else.
4: See the white drainage outlet over there? The source of the Singapore River is actually somewhere in this vicinity. So that was probably a high ground over here. So the Singapore River come up over here and it flows towards the west, east. And towards this side is the water that goes into Sungai Ulu Pandan. So over the years, due to the flood elevation plan, this upper reach of the Singapore River was actually dug deeper to make it flow towards the west, which you can see now, the water actually flows towards the west and not towards the east over Singapore River. So this is the outcome of this flood elevation plan over the many years.
3: The floods changed everything. Urban relics speak of a past that was wet, wet, wet. Flood gauges were installed to measure depth of water in low-lying areas. And there were many of such gauges because flooding occurred everywhere and frequently. As sure as the sun would rise, there would be floods each time there was a heavy downpour,

0: combined with high tides, bad drainage, island-wide floods became the nemesis across generations.
1: Floods. Yes.
2: You know, my father's collection of old photographs were all destroyed during the floodings.
3: My father used to hold my hand and walk in the water. So to adult, it's knee length, but to me, it's about waist length already.
4: So the junction at Farrer Road and Bukit Timah Road is where one of the highest flood took place. And during these floods, everything is washed out. Technical terms, hydraulic jump. Because there's a change in the energy level, becomes this water jump up. So people just step into it and that's it. The water is too fast for you to, even if you want to help, it's too late to help.
0: And it was in these times that unlikely heroes emerged.
5: Two boys fell into Rochor Canal when a sudden gush of floodwater overwhelmed them. Mar Singh, a Sikh, heard their shouts, quickly unraveled his turban and threw one end to a boy who was hauled up. Unfortunately, the other boy drowned.
0: Concrete canalization helped contain the overflowing banks. This began in earnest in the post-independent years. More and more streamlines became streamlined.
6: Because most of Singapore is very flat, you had to canalise these rivers to have the rainwater runoff conducted away fast enough that you didn't flood out the residents.
7: Singapore literally engineered itself out of floods.
0: Besides flood control, rivers were then engineered to collect water.
7: You needed to dam up streams. You needed to cover streams and collect the water. And therefore, that's when Singapore lost a lot of its rivers or streams that we don't even think of as existing today.
0: McRitchie Reservoir was the product of a concept that impounded or dammed rivers and streams. First introduced to Singapore in the 1850s by Turnbull Thompson.
4: So he actually blocked the flow of the upper stream of Sungai Wongpo. And because of this action, the reservoir was named Impounding Reservoir, Pierce Reservoir. For the upstream Kallang River was actually impounded at the upstream of the Kallang River near the source area.
0: In the late 20th century, blocking took place not at source, but at the mouth, stopping rivers from meeting the sea. Many coastal mouths or estuaries of major rivers are dammed today. One river that's gagged at the mouth is the mighty Kranji. Historically significant, the river watered Singapore's earliest plantations, sowed the seeds of the country's initial wealth.
6: Well, the thing about the Kranji River is that it is quite deep and it was navigable. There was a wharf there, and so they would be loading products like Gambia pepper, other agricultural products, onto those ships for international markets.
0: The open mouth to the north was an entry point for friends and foe. An incident during the war years marred the river's past glory. The Battle of Kranji took place on the beachfront between the mouth of the river to the causeway, which by this time was already destroyed. Hundreds of thousands of litres of oil from nearby tanks were emptied into the sea. Oil slicks floated all over the water, creating a muddy shore. Undeterred, the Japanese crossed by sea. Seeing this, the Allies set the oil slicks on fire.
3: And it caused the Japanese soldier to retreat. But eventually, the Japanese officer told the Japanese soldiers, you either cross and die by fire burning, or I shoot you from behind.
0: Many were burnt alive, and the Japanese suffered their biggest loss at this front. But it was banzai in the end. The battle set the stage for the fall of Singapore, and the rest is history. Reservoirs today provide relaxing atmospheres, but the canalization of our rivers has done its damage.
8: This has a certain impact on the flow of water within our canals, and that affects whether certain species are able to survive and how they are able to move within the sites.
0: In the new century, we're seeing some rethinking on canalization. Today, new urban plans give rivers a chance to make a comeback.
6: There's been a trend away from canalization.

0: organisation in recent times. If you look at Bishan Park, they've gone for what's called an ABC water program.
1: We have naturalised the river, and that then softens the landscape and allows more biodiversity to be able to thrive within.
2: The ABC Waters Program transforms functional drains, canals and reservoirs into more soulful waterways. A canalised section of the Kallang River was transformed into an environment that would make wildlife pretty happy.
1: Some of the fish and insects that thrive within our rivers might provide food for animals such as otters, fish eagles, egrets, herons, and they then support a wider ecosystem.
2: This is just a start. With hundreds of kilometres of concrete surfaces to go, the stream that became a river and then into a canal knows where it will be going. There's no hurry. It'll get there someday. They all know this. Our lost rivers.

0: Do you know there's a river in here?
1: No other country can let you see the bottom of a river.
0: And what was around the bend?
2: It actually swerved 30 degrees to the right.
0: What's natural becomes surprising.
3: First time I see water.
2: First time, right?
3: Clean water.
2: Yes.
0: Our rivers were once open waterways used for hard work and tough living.
4: The river's location made it ideal for traders to moor their vessels under houses.
5: And as the population grew, the rivers became dirtier.
6: Sometimes you will find dead body.
7: Whatever you do, drop straight into the water.
0: A source of stories about predators and prisoners, of life and death, and brave endeavors. Now, the rivers are hard to find.
1: The source of the Singapore River is actually further west.
0: Take a ride back to the life and stories of our lost rivers. Watch Lost Rivers on demand at cna.asia.

0: Nestled among the mountains in the Malaysian state of Pahang lies the idyllic district of Bentong. This sleepy town with a population of 110,000 is home to a royal delicacy, the famous Musang King Durian, also known as Mao Shan Wang.
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0: Frankie Tong runs an orchard in Karak Town. This is where Musang King was first cultivated as a cash crop. Because of his role in promoting this variety of durian, Frankie has earned the nickname King of the Durian Kings.
1: 注册猫山王的是姓黄的，叫王忠明老先生，他已经离世了。榴莲季节掉的时候，他拿两粒，这个猫山王以前叫坤玉。 我们饲料就是两粒坤玉之后呢，我就觉得这个是我行行命名几十年的好品种。去考察了3年都是产量，每年都是那么好。它品质稳定，它的产量高，加上它的色香味齐全，我们要发扬的一种好的品种。
0: 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But growing it is hard work.
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0: 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The experience shows.
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8: Good evening, I'm Paul Singh. Tonight's top stories. Campaigning is underway for Malaysia's Johor State election. As candidates begin a 14-day push to win over voters in a closely watched test of the country's political landscape. Torrential rain triggering floods and landslides in eastern and western Japan as tropical storms Makala and Igos travel along the country's Pacific coast. Rescuers racing against time to search for survivors of twin earthquakes in Venezuela as the critical golden window to save those trapped under the rubble nears its end.

0: The election campaign in Malaysia's southern state of Johor is officially underway after candidates filed their nomination papers on Saturday morning. The focus now shifts to a two-week push to win over voters before polling day on July 11th. CNA senior correspondent Afifa Arifin reports from Johor Bahru.
1: Nomination centres across Johor were awash in party colours on Saturday, as supporters showed up in the thousands waving flags and chanting slogans while candidates filed their nomination papers. Senior national and state party leaders were also on the ground to offer their support.
2: Today's session went smoothly, and the report that I've received so far in other areas is also the same, and we hope that this momentum continues until the 11th of July. So I wish all candidates the best, and we should continue to campaign in a harmonious manner for the next 2 weeks.
1: The Election Commission confirmed that 172 candidates will contest all 56 seats. That's fewer than the 239 candidates in the previous state polls back in 2022. But it remains a crowded contest. 42 seats will see multi-cornered fights, while only 14 constituencies will have straight contests. Barisan Nasional and Pakatan Harapan are contesting all 56 seats, while Perikatan Nasional fielded a total of 33 candidates. Smaller parties and independents are also in the mix, such as in the closely watched seat of Putri Wangsa, which will see a five-cornered fight. As campaigning gets underway, one area of focus extends beyond the state's borders. More than 1 million Malaysians are estimated to be working in neighbouring Singapore, and getting them home to vote could prove to be crucial.
3: Tapi kita akan cuba merayu, kita akan cuba untuk memberikan keyakinan kepada semua pihak yang bekerja di Singapura untuk pulang

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1: Home Affairs Minister Saifuddin Nasution says a special task force has been set up to address any potential disruptions at Johor's land checkpoints on polling day.
2: Jadi sudah pun ada rancangan itu. Kita harap tidak berlaku. 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But the bottom line adalah tanggungjawab to facilitate atau memudah carakan pergerakan itu tidak terganggu.
1: Over the next 2 weeks, parties will roll out their manifestos, hold rallies across the state and make their final push to win the hearts of voters before Johorians head to the polls on July 11th. Afif Arif, CNA, Johor Bahru.
3: Torrential rain is battering wide areas of eastern and western Japan as tropical storm Makala and Igos move along the country's eastern coast. The storms have triggered flooding and landslides in some regions. A large sinkhole has opened in a residential area in Japan's southwest, swallowing part of a garage and a motorcycle. Residents living near the site have been advised to evacuate due to the risk of the sinkhole expanding. Local media reported that the site measured about 9 metres long, 6 metres wide and 5 metres deep. Police reportedly believe the incident is due to the heavy rainfall over the past few days. An investigation is underway. At least one person has died in Yamaguchi Prefecture, while 3 others are missing. Meanwhile, authorities in Hyogo Prefecture said a body of a man was found in a river on Friday. The country's Met Agency has advised residents to be on alert for landslides, flooding in low-lying areas, as well as swollen rivers. Officials also warn of strong winds and high waves. Igos is moving to offshore to the east, but forecasters expect more damage from incoming Makala that's moving along the Pacific coast. Downpours are expected to intensify. The storms come as another earthquake struck west of Tokyo just days after powerful earthquakes rocked the country. The Met Agency says the quake struck Yamanashi Prefecture with a magnitude of 5.6. There was no threat of tsunami. Authorities say there are reports of damage such as collapsed building walls, as well as electricity and water outages. No abnormalities were reported at a nearby nuclear plant. Prime Minister Sanae Takaichi says the government will closely coordinate with local authorities to make every effort to reach any victim. Europe's deadly heatwave pushing further east, with more than 190 million people forecast to face temperatures above 35 degrees Celsius today. Extreme heat warnings have been issued in France, Switzerland, Germany, Austria and Hungary. Scientists say that the heatwave gripping Western Europe is the most severe ever recorded. Germany recorded its hottest day with temperatures reaching 41.3 degrees Celsius, while France and Britain have been sweltering in days of record-breaking heat. The scorching temperatures are putting pressure on public infrastructure, with residents commenting that Europe is not built to cope with such heat.
4: I think it's quite apparent when you go to a different country how much more adapted they are for like the infrastructure, etc., to be able to cope with it. So yeah, I definitely don't think that we're set up in this country properly to deal with it, and that's also reflected in the housing. Very few houses have air conditioning.
3: Authorities are urging people to conserve water as demand surges during the prolonged heat wave. Firefighters remain on high alert as dry conditions raise the risk of wildfires. Health officials have also linked dozens of deaths to the extreme heat.
5: Heat waves like this are what we expect to see in a changing climate. An extreme heat will occur more frequently, for longer duration and with greater intensity as global warming continues. The high temperatures we're seeing during the day get much of the attention, but nighttime temperatures are exceptionally high too.
3: Forecasters expect thunderstorms to bring some relief from Sunday, although above average temperatures are likely to persist across eastern parts of the continent. And still to come, the US and Iran trade military strikes after Washington accused

0: accuses Tehran of attacking a cargo ship in the Strait of Hormuz, putting a fragile ceasefire to the test.
1: This July, when tradition meets transformation, new possibilities take shape. 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
2: Hawker culture is so key to our identity.
1: Where generations of heritage, craftsmanship and flavour are reimagined for a new era.
3: We should be in your bucket list.
1: From life behind bars to life behind the stove.
4: I'm willing to pitch everything.
1: Former offenders step into the demanding world of veteran hawkers, taking on its challenges for a chance to prove that their past does not determine their future.
4: The deal breaker for me is if they go back into their old way.
1: As the world's demand for clean energy continues to grow, is nuclear power the answer? Unpack the complexities of science, politics and innovation as we explore the role nuclear energy could play in building a cleaner, greener future.
5: What lies beneath the ground here is in high demand, and countries around the world want a piece of it.
1: This July on CNA.
6: This is a machine that's meant to clean, but how clean is it?
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9: Plot of land which the region of Johor currently owns.
10: What is causing all this anxiety?
11: What I'm hearing from kids a lot more these days is they are giving themselves the pressure.
1: Journalism you can trust. CNA.
0: A fragile ceasefire between the US and Iran remains under strain, with reports of a vessel attack in the Strait of Hormuz highlighting persisting tensions between the two sides. A UK maritime agency said the ship sustained damages to its bridge, but all crew are reported safe. Another British marine security firm said the vessel is the Panama-flagged tanker Kiku. Iran's state TV claims more vessels are seeking permits to pass through the waterway after non-authorized ships faced warning shots. This incident follows an exchange of retaliatory strikes between US and Iran, Tehran accusing Washington of violating the peace deal in response to American attacks on its southern coast. Iran said it retaliated by striking US-linked targets. It also warned Gulf states against siding with Washington. This comes as Bahrain reports of Iranian drone attacks on its territory and accused Tehran of sabotaging peace efforts. The advisor to Iran's supreme leader said any violation of the peace deal will be met with a swift and decisive response. The US earlier said it carried out strikes on Iran in response to a drone attack on a cargo ship in the Strait of Hormuz. US military forces say their aircraft targeted missiles and drone storage facilities, as well as coastal radar sites. The strikes come after US President Donald Trump slammed Tehran for firing at least four one-way attack drones at ships passing through the Hormuz, calling it a foolish violation of the ceasefire agreement. Israel and Lebanon have welcomed a US-mediated deal aimed at achieving lasting peace and security on their front in the Middle East war. Reports say the tense Lebanon-Israel frontier fell quiet this morning following months of conflict between Israeli troops and Hezbollah. Lebanese president called the deal a first step towards restoring his country's sovereignty. Israeli Prime Minister Benjamin Netanyahu, meantime, said it would allow Israeli forces to continue operating in southern Lebanon if Hezbollah fails to disarm. U.S. Secretary of State Marco Rubio said the agreement sets out the framework to restore Lebanon's sovereignty, disarm Hezbollah and dismantle its military infrastructure. Officials have not released the full details of the agreement nor clarified how it differs from terms included in an April 16 ceasefire. Hezbollah was not a party to the deal and has warned it could undermine broader efforts to resolve the conflict. Previous ceasefires between Israel and Hezbollah have repeatedly broken down with near-daily cross-border strikes and both sides accusing each other of violations. The pilot of a small aircraft was killed after it crashed into Beijing's tallest skyscraper yesterday. 13 others were injured and are receiving medical treatment. It's unclear if they were inside the building or struck by the debris when the aircraft crashed. Investigations are ongoing. The incident prompted an emergency response in the Chinese capital. Authorities say the two-seat light aircraft struck the 108-story tower yesterday evening. The deceased pilot was the only person on board. Two glass panels on the high floor of the building were damaged. Fire crews were also seen putting out small flames on the ground. Surrounding roads remain closed. Rebecca Mateo reports from Beijing with more on the restrictions around the crash site.
12: Access to the area around the tower is still very much restricted. Roads and intersection along the Guanghua Road leading to the tower still very much sealed off and blocked. Now, in fact, when I tried to get to the location this morning, the ride-hailing app showed the area as being restricted, and I was told that I could just be dropped off somewhere near the tower instead. So very significant police presence around here, multiple police cars, and also cars are not allowed into the areas that are blocked off, but people can still pass through. So this is about as close as I can get to the tower. And as you can see, the broken panels and windows, as you have mentioned earlier, is just there. That is the CITIC building that is located in the Central Business District in Beijing. It is also the headquarters of one of China's largest state-owned multinational business group. Now, around that building are other office buildings such as Samsung, and just a few buildings away, there's also the National Broadcasting Station, CCTV. Now, we saw footage and images showing part of the aircraft still sectioned on the ground, debris scattered onto nearby pavement, as well as reports of people being evacuated yesterday with several ambulances on site. Earlier on, as I was here at around 7 a.m., I overheard some conversations on the streets. People seemed to be largely unaware about what has happened. They were not sure why the roads were blocked. But I spoke to some people. Those who are aware were not too worried.
13: What? 不管这事儿，这我们老百姓不管这事儿。我觉得你是防空能力太差了。
12: Beijing has some of China's strictest aviation controls, given that this is the capital and the political center. In fact, in 1st May this year, Beijing has imposed stricter drone rules. So, for example, outdoor drone flights have to get prior approval, and sales and rentals of drones are not allowed, and people cannot bring drones into the city. And if you are an operator or someone who owns drones, you are also required to register using your real name and verify why you need it.
0: Still to come, Indonesia's government is turning to waste-to-energy projects to tackle its growing waste crisis, but questions remain over whether it is a long-term solution or just a stopgap.
14: AI at work, career boost or threat?
15: It takes down the walls, like the barrier to entry became a lot lower.
16: 这边就感觉随时可能会被替代掉，因为大家这个一学就会嘛，所以压力还是有点大。
17: Plus, the skills that matter most in an AI world.
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1: All hands on deck in the scramble to search for tens of thousands of people still missing in Venezuela after a crucial 72-hour rescue window narrows following devastating twin earthquakes on Wednesday evening. At least 920 people have been killed, while more than 3,300 others are injured. Rescue teams and civilian volunteers are digging through the rubble of collapsed homes and apartment buildings left in the wake of the strongest tremors to strike Venezuela in more than a century. Domestic efforts have been further supported by the inflow of international assistance. The U.S. has deployed military personnel, aircraft and ships to support relief operations, while the U.K., Spain, Brazil and India are among the dozens of countries sending rescue teams. But the operation is being slowed by damaged roads, unstable buildings, aftershocks and destroyed infrastructure.
2: What we're paying attention to beyond that is really how do we shore up the public services, in particular the health services in the impacted areas, and how do we deliver essential relief items to the populations that's been impacted in the days ahead. But start thinking about the longer term. This is going to be a months long, not weeks long response to the earthquakes.
1: The U.S. government has given artificial intelligence firm Anthropic the green light to release its powerful model, Claude Mythos 5, to a selected group of trusted partners. Washington had blocked the rollout earlier this month over concerns the technology could be used by foreign adversaries. More than 100 companies and institutions, including Fortune 500 firms, are expected to gain access under the new arrangement. But the model will remain unavailable to organizations outside the approved list. Restrictions on the company's other advanced model, Fable 5, remain in place for now. Anthropic's rival, OpenAI, has delayed the wider rollout of its GPT 5.6 models at the government's request. The restrictions follow an executive order signed by President Trump earlier this month, creating a voluntary framework for AI developers to give the government access to certain frontier models for up to 30 days before broader release. Critics say the policy lacks transparency and gives the government too much influence over AI deployment. Indonesia is facing a waste crisis, with landfills from Bali to Jakarta running out of space. The country is banking on waste-to-energy plants to ease the pressure, but experts say there is no substitute for reducing trash at the source. CNA's Kiki Siriga looks at the challenges and the solutions being explored.
3: The Indonesian island of Bali may be known as a tropical paradise, but it's grappling with a growing waste problem. Behind postcard beaches and luxury villas, rubbish is piling up faster than it can be managed. Mandatory waste separation was introduced in April, but a local environmental group says cleanup efforts have become more frequent.
4: Konsep ini sebenarnya, aturan ini sebenarnya bagus banget untuk diimplementasikan secara luas. Namun, yang kita lihat di publik adalah sekitar 70% masyarakat Bali khususnya belum siap terhadap aturan baru.
3: The Suwung landfill, long operating beyond capacity, is due to close in August. The challenge is most acute in Denpasar and Badung, where tourism and urban lifestyles generate far more waste than rural areas.
5: Mungkin dari wakil-wakilnya penjualan bertemulah, kasih tahu bahwa disosialisasikan ini nih TPA-nya akan dijadikan seperti ini. 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
3: The problem extends beyond Bali. Jakarta generates more than 7,500 tons of waste daily. The Ciliwung River that runs through the capital bears the scars of poor waste management.
6: Bahkan dari tingkat RW

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1: Indonesia generates millions of tons of waste each year. Much of it still goes to open dumping sites, contributing to pollution, flooding, and in some instances, deadly landfill collapses. The government is leaning heavily on waste-to-energy programs to ease landfill pressures. But these technologies work best with relatively dry waste. In Indonesia, where household waste is often wet, this means sorting remains essential.
2: Ya, semua kita kembangkan. Sampah, pengolahan sampah, sekarang jadi prioritas nasional. Ya, dalam 2-3 tahun kita harus kendalikan sampah seluruh Indonesia.
1: Turning policy into practice remains a challenge. Experts say waste management is not just an environmental issue, but an economic and industrial one that requires coordinated action across government and industry. Kiki Seregar, CNA, Jakarta.
3: That's Asia Tonight. Don't forget headlines anytime at cna.asia. Plus, we're on Facebook and YouTube. And for our Singapore audience, do stay on for highlights from the FIFA World Cup matches tonight.

0: See Australia from the eyes of a local, where local insights turn into lasting memories. Tour Australia differently.
1: Malaysia is drawing billions into the infrastructure behind AI.
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0: Across Asia, the demand for power is rising fast, and the transition to clean energy is already underway.
1: Peran panas bumi di Indonesia dalam rangka pelaksanaan transisi energi itu sangat penting.
2: Developing offshore wind is really a no-brainer option for Taiwan.
0: But on the ground, the transition is far from simple.
3: 你盖了风电之后，它当水流也不同，鱼当然不会再来啊。
4: Grid stability is major challenge in India nowadays.
0: As countries push forward, communities are weighing the costs to livelihoods, to environments, and to the future. Power to the People, also available on demand at CNA.Asia.
5: Malchong artist라고 불러주기도 합니다. 저는 말총 공예를 제주에 계시는 무형문화재 선생님들께 배웠고요.
6: I submitted my UEFA Champions League for the category of the technical origami. I was able to do really complex models even before I finished primary school. Origami is not just a hobby to me. Origami is an extension of my soul. 1, 2, 3. Is there anything you want to add? My name is Evan. I work in the hospital in the research department, and my hobby is origami. I played this little game when I was a primary school kid. We just cut up little cardboards and we folded them in half, and then we tap them. It kicks a ball. You know, that's a very simple mechanism.

The biggest misconception people have of origami is that it's simple, it's for kids. The origami that the general population knows, right, is those that are of the basic forms like flapping bird, crane, turtles, simple flowers that can be completed within 5 to 10 minutes. The origami that I do is generally complex origami, whereby models take a couple of hours to complete.

So everybody knows the crane or the flapping bird. And in complex origami, we try to encapsulate all the features that the animal has or the subject topic has. So in this case, we do observe that the legs, at the end of it, they have claws. We try to fold and simulate the two jaws as well as the eyes. And there are some cases whereby they even go to the extent of simulating the feathers. So you can see each feather is being grafted onto the bird itself. Thinking and folding a lot is done in my mind because I folded all my life. So I understand how the paper works. I understand how what the instructions is trying to tell me. I can imagine myself walking through a game, you know, but mentally. So you already understand the map, how it looks like. Then you want to create certain effects. So you're testing different solutions. All the models I create generally can be done within a day, but for myself, humanly speaking, for my own welfare, I don't do that in one sitting. I would, you know, split them up and enjoy the process. I don't want to stress myself out. So origami design can be a very daunting process to someone who hasn't tried it before. Fortunately, there are books that have been published to help you with that. So there are chapters within it that talks about different ways to think about origami design. There are concepts like grafting. Grafting is just a very simple concept, adding paper to a certain model plan. And more paper actually just means more folds on the same piece of paper. What we're going to do over here is to create a origami bird, okay, the flapping bird, with fingers. So this is the base model that we want to graph on. You can see the crease pattern when you unfold everything. So this is called the crease pattern.

I'm going to transfer that over onto the paper via drawing, so I can help to, it helps me to plan better. Okay, so I can see the head is over here, the wing is over here, the tail is over here, and the last wing. So over here we can do a simple grafting. What we can apply to this crease pattern is we split it up in half. And when I say I cut the paper in half, what I actually mean is, conceptually, I split it apart in order for me to add more paper into the wings. Now we have a space over here, and this is going to be the place where the extra paper is going to be filled up. For example, we want 5 fingers. In origami, we have this basic formula that, you know, you need at least 8 divisions to create 5 fingers. Origami is a form of transformative art. You don't add anything, you don't remove anything, and the paper is still a square. When you fold it and when you unfold everything, it's still a square piece of paper. So that is the constraint and the difficulty in this discipline. Sometimes it does not work, then we have to discard the whole paper and start anew. That's the hardship behind this discipline that not many people talk about.

I participated in the inaugural one. I submitted my UEFA Champions League for the category of the technical origami. Yeah, so my theory that I'm putting forth would be merging two concepts together using Orirevo and the box splitting one, because I'm a football fan and my team won the trophy a lot of times, so I was like, you know, okay, I have to fold it. Orirevo is a software whereby it helps you to plan origami models that are not exactly conventional, not exactly things that are flat foldable, you can press them on a table. It helps you to think and plan for models that are cylindrical in shape, things that are conical in shape. And you can click and drag around points, you can draw waypoints and to create the profile, the curvature. So these are very good for origami like pots, yeah, and vases, and trophies. When I do a model and then I spend a lot of time, crazy hours, I expended a lot

paper. It's you know, a mountain pile of failed models, failed prototypes. And once I get the certain last connecting point, it links, everything links, and my

0: jeans to the test.
1: As you can see the design, water easily pulls up the yeast and molds love moisture.
0: For this episode, I tear apart one of them to show you where more gunk is hiding.
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3: He don't want to see anybody. He's afraid to go out.
4: Across Singapore, a growing number of youth are isolating themselves. And their families are at their wits' end.
5: It is really very heart-aching that a child stays inside a room, not talking to him.
6: We went to see the psychiatrist. The psychiatrist said, there's nothing else we can do for your son.
7: Since November 2023, he has locked himself up.
4: What made them withdraw from the world? And what will it take to bring them back?
8: What I want to do is be able to go out alone instead of having companies, taking the train and buses alone. But I do not know how I can overcome that fear yet.
9: One day, I'll be able to open the door with my heart.
4: Shut Down. On demand at cna.asia.
10: AI at work. Career boost or threat?
11: It takes down the walls, like the barrier to entry became a lot lower.
12: 这边就感觉随时可能会被替代掉，因为大家这个一学就会嘛，所以压力还是有点大。
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13: 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Wednesday on CNA.

0: I was still in diapers, I cannot speak, I cannot use the toilet. So one day she just taught me how to fold the flapping bird. It was super difficult that time as a kid. Then I managed to get it done. I was super happy. I was able to do really complex models even before I finished primary school. It got to the point whereby when I buy a book, I just browse through and I say, okay, I can do this, I can do this, because mentally I'm already folding. Everybody starts origami more often than not alone. So in my childhood, yeah, alone all the time. So doing origami for so long, I realized that, you know, they deserve more respect because a lot of effort and a lot of intelligence, a lot of creativity, a lot of personality and flair has been put into one work. I find myself events to participate in, competitions to go to. I put my work on Instagram. My favorite one would be YouTube. So one of the things that helped to change my life through origami is the creating of a YouTube channel.
1: And this video we have Jason as our interviewee today.
0: Connecting with people, talking to people, attending events, creating events of sorts. Recently, I'm invited to an origami gig. The event is held in the Singapore Peranakan Museum. Okay, thank you guys for coming. Today we'll be doing the Malayan. Let's begin so we can pull the first six steps over here. My origami friends and I routinely meet up once a week and we give ourselves challenges to fulfill. And that's how we learn and grow together.
2: Some people are too precise.
3: I think it's best
0: to bring this forward and then bring the tail forward and then shape it however you need. And basically you are done.

0: Hey friends, it's me, Evan, here at the Fountain Square, Clarke Quay in Singapore. We are here for this Merlion exhibit. It's for the Singapore's 60th National Day. And I contributed an origami Merlion art over here. And I'll walk you through this whole exhibit.
1: This world that I have created really means everything to me. Each model has their own backstory, each model has their own challenges, some of them greater than the others. Each model has its own character behind them. It's a sweet feeling. It's a really sweet feeling. Origami is not just a hobby to me. Origami is an extension of my soul. Yeah.
2: 안녕하세요. 저는 말총으로 작업하고 있는 정다혜입니다.

0: Do you know there's a river in here?
1: No other country can let you see the bottom of a river.
0: And what was around the bend?
2: It actually swerved 30 degrees to the right.
0: What's natural becomes surprising.
3: First time I see water.
2: First time, right?
3: Clean water.
2: Yes.
0: Our rivers were once open waterways used for hard work and tough living.
4: The river's location made it ideal for traders to moor their vessels under houses.
5: And as the population grew, the rivers became dirtier.
6: Sometimes you will find dead body.
7: Whatever you do, drop straight into the water.
0: A source of stories about predators and prisoners, of life and death, and brave endeavors. Now, the rivers are hard to find.
1: The source of the Singapore River is actually further west.
0: Take a ride back to the life and stories of our lost rivers. Watch Lost Rivers on demand at cna.asia.
8: 말총공의 장인 선생님들을 만나면서 시작하게 됐고요. 그 이후에는 제가 그때 석사 공부를 하고 있던 중이었는데 이게 석사 논문으로 적합할 것 같다고 생각해서 유물 조사를 하고 있었어요. 근데

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2: Across Asia, the demand for power is rising fast, and the transition to clean energy is already underway.
3: Peran panas bumi di Indonesia dalam rangka pelaksanaan transisi energi itu sangat penting.
4: Developing offshore wind is really a no-brainer option for Taiwan.
2: But on the ground, the transition is far from simple.
5: 你盖了风电之后，它当水流也不同，鱼当然不会再来啊。
6: Grid stability is major challenge in India nowadays.
2: As countries push forward, communities are weighing the costs to livelihoods, to environments, and to the future. Power to the People, also available on demand at cna.asia.
7: Their Coming Home is a deeply human story of men who set out to search for opportunity far away from home, only then to be held hostage.
8: It took us more than a year just to gain access into all those restricted nuclear power plant sites, and we filmed across 10 different countries within 4 months. We wanted to tell such an important global topic like nuclear energy in a more accessible and relatable manner. We wanted to show everyone how this technology could eventually impact everyday lives, especially amidst the urgent need for a cleaner and more sustainable future. That's essentially what inspires us to tell stories that matter.
7: This story is a great example of what we do at CNA Correspondent, shining a light on underreported stories beyond the headlines and breaking news by putting a deeply human perspective on it. What makes this award so meaningful is that it recognizes our commitment to impactful on-the-ground storytelling when everyone else has already moved on to the next story. This award recognizes the power of storytelling that is global in scope and human at heart.
9: These are stories that are recognized on a global stage. Thank you for being part of this proud moment.

0: Echoes of change reverberate across rural Asia. In Taiwan, youths are returning to their hometowns to rediscover forgotten traditions.
1: 我祖语不会讲，我自己是谁，很不清楚，所以在那时候就想说，我有没有一个机会可以回到自己的部落，好好了解自己。
0: They're revitalizing old trades and empowering entire communities.
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0: is one of Taiwan's most popular tourist destinations. Over 6 million visitors thronged Jisun's old streets in 2023. Many of them are here to have a taste of its history through its famous banana treats.
4: 好吃吗？好吃，好吃，谢谢。 你下次可以来我们香蕉园玩哦，我们还有一个香蕉园，就是亲子可以有一些活动来体验。对，可以来采香蕉哦，好不好？Just
0: 15 years ago, all these shops selling banana products didn't exist. A band of young rockers kickstarted the trend. They hail from the district of Qishan, on the outskirts of Kaohsiung. When they're not rocking out, they're working on their organic banana farm. Ji Wei and He Huen are new generation farmers who only use organic and regenerative farming methods, prioritizing soil health, biodiversity, and environmental sustainability.
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0: 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For generations, they've provided a major source of income for the locals.
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0: their colonial rule of Taiwan, the Japanese started to import bananas from the colony. Even after pulling out of the territory, they continued to do so. And the numbers reached a peak in the early 1960s, when 90% of bananas consumed in Japan were imported from southern Taiwan. The trade had made tycoons of many Qishan farmers.
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1: 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Local economy has been in the doldrums since. Those who could leave Kishan left.
0: We are 1983的孩子，所以那个时候台湾其实就开始是城乡要移到都市的这个历程。好，那家长开始也觉得地方已经没有机会，就旗山人戏称，就是那时候大概旗山人走了三分之一，因为那时候有钱嘛，所以都还可以走。像我有一些同学哦，现在打开脸书又看到他们在世界各地，就是哦有阿根廷的啦、南非的啦，也是那个时候移民。
1: Today, Kishan's population has fallen to under 35,000. A quarter of them are over the age of 65. Ji Wei himself.Drifted north to the cities to study, but his heart remained, and the plan was to come back to remake Kishan. Like its agriculture industry, Taiwan's fisheries are also finding it hard to attract young talents. It's 4 a.m. in the morning, and Xiao Tong has just begun her work day.Since graduating from the university 2 years ago, this has been her daily routine. She's spent most of her life here in Tochung, a small town of 28,000 that sits along the Pacific Ocean and has a strong fishing tradition.
2: 哪一种？对，那你只有一条，跟这个昂叶丁的那个粉
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4: 脚会痛，脚会超酸的，回家就一定要抬腿，不然小腿真的超痛，痛到睡不着那种。不然就是手肘，因为现在学鲨鱼之后，手腕好痛，就是手腕或者是切大鱼，因为今天的鱼都就是有一些鱼的骨头，中间那个骨头是比较硬的，变成说你出力的时候，就是胸口也会痛，然后手臂也会痛。我跟你说，女生手力又不够。以前妈妈是教用这里去蹬那个刀子，就以前是你知道，妈妈现在这里已经长茧，我以前这里没长茧，蹬下去那个手好像快要断掉一样。
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1: Xiao Tong's day doesn't end here. At 11, she drives for an hour to the port.To wait for fishing boats to come back with the day's catch. This is where she gets her supply for the next day.
4: 其实也没有说一定要一定不要，就是你看了，你觉得明天可能需要用你就买，因为明天没什么，所以就可能加减买一些，明天卖，是吧？就是你也不能都不买啊，不然明天就卖不了。所以就是看了，好像长得还不错，价钱还 OK 就可以卖。年纪比较长会觉得我们是屁孩。就是他们觉得我们好像都不懂，然后价钱也都会随便乱开。就是像我刚才去的话，他们觉得价钱都会开很高，而且我就要去勾别人四十几岁、两三十几岁。
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1: 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It is rare to find a young woman like Xiao Tong in the business.
4: 除非是真的是那种

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1: But these days, she feels less alone.
2: Dang. 好，今天就煮这个金仔骨。
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1: DT, Wen Ting and Wen Chen are Xiao Tong's teammates from Yu Zai Cheng, which means young fish. They created this brand to retail seafood online.
2: This is what I'm saying. I'm saying, because I'm saying, I'm saying, I'm saying, I'm saying, I'm saying, I'm
5: saying, I'm saying, I'm saying, I'm saying, I'm saying, I'm saying, I'm saying, I'm saying, I'm saying, I'm saying, I'm saying, I'm saying, I'm saying, I'm saying, I'm saying, I'm saying, I'm saying,就切这样跟切这样。
3: 你现在要拍这只吗？你要不要让大家看？
2: 我觉得可以拍的，
3: 这是我们的中客人。
2: 反正你可以再等一下。
1: Knowing what Xiao Tong has managed to secure at the wholesale market, the rest of the team gets to work quickly to promote the catch through social media and e-commerce platforms.
3: 或者你可以再把一些贴到后面。
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1: Members of Yu Zai Cheng come from different parts of Taiwan. They had met in the university as business study students. In year two, they came together to work on a project.
0: 我记得好像是创业的课程，然后老师有提到说什么，要在生活中找问题，然后找出方法解决它。
1: The unpredictable supply of fish and fluctuating prices are two of the biggest challenges Yilan's fishermen and fishmongers face. Climate change has made the problems worse. Xiao Tong wanted to educate the public on these issues and the sustainable use of marine resources.
0: 因为其实虽然说渔获量不大，但是会变成说天气很奇怪，会有单类品种的渔获量暴增。就是光是钓船，就可能一个礼拜就该就钓一吨的鱼，同一种鱼，然后钓一吨，然后变成说销量就是那价格就会下跌很严重。我那时候是烟仔虎爆炸多，然后妈妈因为有收钓船，所以妈妈可能每天就可能要收两三百公斤的烟仔虎，就是没有办法卖出去。啊，为了解决这个问题，才想说去做网络市场，然后让他们知道说，第一时间知道说，哦，现在烟仔虎很便宜，就是你可以去买。
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1: What began as a school project turned into a real business venture in 2022, when Yu Zai Cheng's proposal.Won seed funding in a contest for budding entrepreneurs. The out-of-towners stayed to make this happen with Xiao Tong, knowing that they won't be drawing a salary anytime soon.
2: 然后我们再把这个酱不要浪费。
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1: In central Taiwan.Another villager inspires others to discover the rustic ingenuity of an architectural style native to his rural hometown.
6: This house, 可以回推到1934年前，大概80几年前 100年前，这个房子大概就不见了。
1: This traditional tribal home was completed by Chia Shun in 2013 after he returned to Nanfong community in the mountainous Nantou County, known for its beautiful landscapes. It's home to about 1,000 indigenous people from the Siddiq tribe.
6: So this stone, 完全没有用任何现代的水泥啊，就是去叠。那二压一，一压二，二压一的方式，所以连叠石这个都要有技术的，要有智慧的。这个家屋当初我们不是做观光旅游，所以一开始是做教育。为什么教育？是我想有一个地方，像我这样的年轻人，什么都不会，母语不会讲，故事听一听也不知道发生在哪里，然后也没有那种空间感，实际状态我也不知道长什么样子，我把它盖出来了。他盖出来的目的是希望以后不要再有像我这样的年轻人。
1: For decades, not even the elders in the village knew how to build a traditional Siddiq home like this from start to finish. It took Chia Shun, whose background is in healthcare management, 4 years of looking through historical documents and interviewing the tribal elders to recover enough knowledge to recreate this stone house and others like it in the community.
6: 这个房屋的主人大概有180的左右的那个高度，所以这个门槛大概就会做到170。那这在防御上呢，它有一个功能，就是这个门挡起来的时候呢，敌人冲进来他必须要先低头，对不对？所以这边呢，以前打仗的时候会有一个陷阱放在这边，然后这个门推过去的时候会挡住谁？会挡住小朋友。那进来之后呢，这一堵墙呢会挡住妈妈，所以妈妈是睡这个位置。那直接看到门口敌人的是父亲，所以父亲会在这个位置，刀、弓箭都会在这里。
1: The painstaking process of building the house earned Chia Shun the trust and respect of the villagers who had seen him more as an outsider. As a child,His parents had sent him to the cities, and he had lost the connection to his roots. A visit to New Zealand as a university student shook him up.
6: 就是2005年，我那一年很清楚，就是原民会办了一个我们大专生青年，就是全台湾很多原民的青年、原住民族的青年呢，有到纽西兰跟毛利人交流的这样的一个机会。那时候，其实我坦白讲，我主语不会讲。然后那时候其实连自己是什么族都很摇摆，然后我自己是谁很不清楚。
1: The Siddiq are one of 16 indigenous tribes in Taiwan. Their total population today is about 10,000, and their language is critically endangered. Aborigines in Taiwan are actually distantly related to the Maori of New Zealand, as part of the broader Austronesian family.
6: 毛利人哇，战舞啊，讲家族的历史、家族的故事，然后我们随行的这些青年精英啊，原民的青年精英，也都可以对自己的部落侃侃而谈，我谈不出来，所以在那时候就想说，我有没有一个机会可以回到自己的部落、自己的家乡，好好了解自己，所以我的动机是这样回来的。
7: This is a machine that's meant to clean, but how clean is it?
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0: 爱好多滚啊，阿咧站咧啊，阿咧山河啊，阿得来照去。
1: Formed in 2008, the Youth Banana Band comprises Chi Wei, his younger brother, Chi Chun, and two childhood friends, He Yun and Chuan He. Everyone except Chuan He had grown up in Qishan and were community volunteers since they were very young. Over the years, having seen more people leave town, they've made it their work to bring people back to Qishan. Their biggest project is to revitalize Qishan's once vibrant banana industry.
2: We at that time made a plan to make a banana industry. Then we started to experience, and find some interviews with farmers, and learn the history of banana, and make research for banana. At that time, we started to make banana foods. Banana cake was also one of them. We wanted to do a result, so we thought, could we use a band style? Because that was dynamic. If it was dynamic, it wouldn't be fun. If everyone just, like many places, events, everyone just put it out and let everyone eat and it's over. But it seemed to be missing some things to discuss. Because discussing music is very important, because from listening, you can start to talk.

0: Malaysia is drawing billions into the infrastructure behind AI.
1: We are building AI factories.
0: With plans to be a regional AI superpower.
2: We're building AI that understands Malaysia.
0: But with protests from locals.
3: Jadi di mana yang akan menjadi prioriti keutamaan sama ada masyarakat ataupun pihak industri.
0: And huge demands on resources.
4: The data center consumes 2 times the electricity of a city of 300,000 people.
0: What stands in the way of Malaysia's AI dreams? Insight, Thursday on CNA.

0: This July, when tradition meets transformation, new possibilities take shape. Embark on a slow simmer journey into the heart of Singapore's hawker culture.
1: Hawker culture is so key to our identity.
0: Where generations of heritage, craftsmanship and flavour are reimagined for a new era.
2: We should be in your bucket list.
0: From life behind bars to life behind the stove.
2: I'm willing to pitch everything.
0: Form offenders step into the demanding world of veteran hawkers, taking on its challenges for a chance to prove that their past does not determine their future.
2: The deal breaker for me is if they go back into their old ways.
0: As the world's demand for clean energy continues to grow, is nuclear power the answer? Unpack the complexities of science, politics and innovation as we explore the role nuclear energy could play in building a cleaner, greener future.
3: What lies beneath the ground here is in high demand and countries around the world want a piece of it.
0: This July on CNA.
4: For decades, the population in Taiwan's rural areas has been in decline. Exacerbating the problem is a rapidly aging population caused by one of the world's lowest birth rates. The lack of prospect for the young is emptying out villages. Some have begun to disappear. But efforts by Chia Shen to bring people back to Nanfeng community are bearing fruits. He is seeing an uptick in the number of youth returning. Shi Chia, or Pawan Neong, is one of them. His family owns a large plot of land by the stream, and for a long time not much was done with it. Together, these men have transformed it into an eco-park for students and visitors. Camping here, visitors get to experience the Siddiq tribe's hunting culture.
5: 那其实现在穿的这套服装就是我们晒得客族的那个冬天的穿着。冬天它就会有一件披肩，好，披在外面。那为什么会披在从右边，然后披到左边呢？因为主要就是说我们的猎刀，好，我们的猎刀会藏在我们的披肩底下，所以你们要认真练习哦，好不好？好，来。哦，哥哥已经射到，如果要讲那个射到的地方，那不是三柱的心脏，三柱的心脏是在第一点。

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2: Ecotourism brings in 15,000 visitors to the village every year, giving Nanfong community millions of dollars of additional income. Another business that Chi Chia and other villagers have ventured into in recent years is camellia tree farming.
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2: Native to the area, camellia trees have traditionally been planted by the Siddiq to prevent landslides, which happen often in this region. But in recent years, oil extracted from camellia seeds has been found to be even more nutritious than olive oil. It's gained popularity as a superfood and is dubbed olive oil from the East. Villagers are capitalizing on these new market opportunities.
3: 种子啊，我小时候有吃过，当它晒干的时候有没有？它的外壳，它的外壳剥掉的时候，它里面会一个种仁，有没有这个种仁？这个种仁去咬它的时候，前面会带点甜甜，很觉得很好吃，像坚果类。可是当到后面的时候，它会苦苦的。
2: Rui Yang or Pawan Nomin is another local who's returned to work with villagers to scale up camellia oil production. The 34-year-old with a postgraduate degree in agricultural studies had worked many jobs outside of Nanfong. He had no plans to return until he met Chia Shan.
3: 当时那时候我们在谈说，你回来做，把你的专业知识带进来，把你的舞台找回来，然后再就是把你是真的想做的事情留在部落里面。但是我其实我听了感触蛮深的，因为通常没有人会这样跟你讲，通常人会跟你讲说，哎，大家会来，我们大家聚一聚，我们来赚钱，哦，有赚就分，没有赚大家就散。
2: Rui Yang now heads a team of small farmers specialized in growing camellia trees. Their operation has attracted at least 15 more young people to return. He's banking on more to do so.
3: 这个是我们晒干后的果实，原本它是绿色的，它是包起来的。我们透过晒干把它果皮上的水分抽开的时候，它会打开，这样我们比较好剥取，因为我们最主要是要取它里面的种子。要去做榨油。其实老人跟年轻人聚在一起才是一个重点，因为他们环环相扣嘛。今天只有一群老人家长辈在这里的时候，他没有办法把东西传给下一代，必须靠年轻人。他需要去接受这些老的东西跟你新的东西去结合。
2: Nanfong Community's Camellia Oil has even gained international recognition. Villagers are planning to expand their operations to meet global demand for the oil that is expected to grow annually at 9% in the next 5 years.

0: In another fishing village in the coastal county of Yilan, online seafood retailers Yu Zai Qing visit someone whom they credit much for their success. Professor Shou has been their advisor since university days. He's restored a century-old stone house to serve as an event space for Yu Zai Qing.
1: 从活动上呢，其实也是蛮好的去衔接的。这个渔港或者是渔业的兴衰这个部分，也可以从活动中介绍给大家。然后也可以在活动中有插入一些食鱼教育，然后在中间就是透过食鱼教育跟大家说现在的海洋环境啊，资源不够，所以大家应该要怎么样去选购鱼，要怎么去买鱼。那其实也可以在这个地方进行。
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0: the past year, Yu Zai Qing's success has enticed a few others to join Yilan's fish trade.
3: 我现在目前找的就是男生，然后枪。 强身健体，我觉得他们可以多尝试一些东西，然后不管是抓鱼啊，还是一些有的没有什么捕网那些技术的那些，都可以把它学起来。然后之后，如果他们真的想要出来抓鱼，他们就可以学以致用，因为不一定会有人愿意教你。
4: On the next Asia First, we examine the friction points between two economic powerhouses, China and Europe. And the bloc is preparing to host the top officials from Beijing amid tensions over trade, market access, and Russia's war in Ukraine.
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0: He don't want to see anybody. He's afraid to go out.
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3: 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The psychiatrist said, there's nothing else we can do for your son.
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1: What made them withdraw from the world? 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And what will it take to bring them back?
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1: Shut Down. 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
7: Jangan marah. Cek. Cek. Cek. Cek. Cek. Cek. Cek. Cek. Cek. Cek. Cek. Cek. Cek. Cek. Cek. Cek. Cek. Cek. Cek. Cek. Cek. Cek. Cek. Cek. Cek. Cek. Cek. Cek. Cek. Cek. Cek. Cek. Cek. Cek. Cek. Cek. Cek. Cek. Cek. Cek. Cek. Cek. Cek. Cek. Cek. Cek. Cek. Cek. Cek. Cek. Cek. Cek. Cek. Cek. Cek. Cek. Cek. Cek. Cek. Cek. Cek. Cek. Cek. Cek. Cek. Cek. Cek. Cek. Cek. Cek. Cek. Cek. Cek. Cek. Cek. Cek. Cek. Cek. Cek. Cek. Cek. Cek. Cek. Cek. Cek. Cek. Cek. Cek. Cek. Cek. Cek. Cek. Cek

0: This July, when tradition meets transformation, new possibilities take shape. Embark on a slow simmer journey into the heart of Singapore's hawker culture.
1: Hawker culture is so key to our identity.
0: Where generations of heritage, craftsmanship and flavour are reimagined for a new era.
2: We should be in your bucket list.
0: From life behind bars to life behind the stove.
2: I'm willing to pitch everything.
0: Former offenders step into the demanding world of veteran hawkers, taking on its challenges for a chance to prove that their past does not determine their future.
2: The deal breaker for me is if they go back into their old ways.
0: As the world's demand for clean energy continues to grow, is nuclear power the answer? Unpack the complexities of science, politics and innovation as we explore the role nuclear energy could play in building a cleaner, greener future.
3: What lies beneath the ground here is in high demand, and countries around the world want to

0: This is Singapore Tonight.
1: Good evening, I'm Paul Tsui. Tonight's top stories. More than 100 illegal active mobility devices seized in a 9-day operation, with authorities rolling out more cameras to catch speeding offenders. Education Minister Desmond Lee says holistic development should not take a back seat to academic success as Singaporeans weigh in on future education policies. Food allergies are on the rise among children in Singapore, with positive allergy tests at the KK Women's and Children's Hospital increasing fivefold since 2012.

0: Authorities will put up more enforcement cameras over the next few years to detect speeding active mobility devices. Some 110 non-compliant devices were seized during a 9-day enforcement operation by the Land Transport Authority and Singapore Police Force. Officers also uncovered 250 offences at hotspots such as town centres and some residential areas. Claudia Lim tagged along on the operation.
1: What would have been a routine day out for some Singaporeans quickly turned into a costly lesson as officers cracked down on non-compliant active mobility devices. From illegal batteries and bicycles without brakes to devices modified to exceed the speed limit, officers found them all. In just 2 hours, we watched more than 10 devices be confiscated. Now what you see here is just a fraction of the non-compliant devices seized by LTA officers over the past 2 hours of their enforcement operation here in Punggol and Sengkang. Among the most serious cases, a power-assisted bicycle was found in Sengkang capable of reaching speeds of up to 71 kilometres per hour, nearly three times the legal limit of 25 kilometres per hour. Officers are also relying on technology to tackle speeding violations. This includes enforcement cameras and portable speed measurement devices that can detect illegal modifications. Since January, authorities have detected and seized more than 600 non-compliant active mobility devices. 11 offences were also found against retailers, including the display and sale of non-compliant devices.
0: Bus operator Tar Transit is piloting a scheme aimed at getting local diploma holders behind the steering wheel and the office desk. The move aims to develop more homegrown talent in the field and is among initiatives meant to improve the career prospects and working conditions for its bus captains. Nicholas Ng finds out more.
2: For half the day, Mark Alexander works in Tower Transit's marketing team. This is what he does with the other half. As the company's first bus executive officer, his shift is split between creating social media content for the bus operator and driving buses. To him, it's a perfect merger of two career lanes to put his qualifications in content creation to use, alongside a lifelong passion for buses.
3: I think what makes the BXO scheme appealing is that it's not just driving. The individual who is selected for the scheme gets a chance to, you know, participate in more high-level work within the company, and you get to contribute in other capacities based on what your skills and experiences are.
2: The scheme is aimed at local diploma holders, especially those early in their careers looking for a hands-on job. Salaries start at $5,000. The median gross monthly salary for a fresh polytechnic graduate in 2025 was $3,000. Tower Transit's move is meant to drive new blood into an industry where the median age for local bus captains is 56 years old. The company is also rolling out an AI-powered mental well-being app and more comfortable uniforms to keep staff on board.
4: And all this is important because you know that there are very few jobs that are as demanding in Singapore than that of the bus captain. And the quality of our bus services is entirely dependent on our workers, both in terms of bus captains, but also those doing maintenance.
2: The firm is also bringing Singapore's first wedding bus to the road. The vehicle itself is an electric bus you've seen before, though the interior is very different from what most commuters recognise. It can host a wedding of around 20 guests and take the ceremony through the city.
5: These start at a bus interchange and last around 2 hours. It's a response to couples looking for interesting weddings for smaller groups. And when it's not bringing these couples onto the next journey of their lives, it's bringing commuters on ordinary journeys to their usual destinations.
2: More details will come later in the year.
0: Education Minister Desmond Lee says holistic development of Singapore's children is not just, quote, a nice to have, but absolutely essential. He says building their character and the 21st century competencies should not come only after academic success. Mr. Lee said this after an engagement session that invites Singaporeans to help shape education policies. Concerns over high-stakes exams, the direct school admission scheme and tuition are among the hot topics. Nikhil Carter listens in.
6: How can we change PSLE such that it's not one entire grade determining a child's worth at 12 years old?
7: The parents on my table felt that PSLE was more like a sorting out sort of exam, and at 12 years old, taking the exam is stressful.
2: The Primary 6 Leaving Examination, a hot topic that was discussed among more than 160 participants across many tables at the first education conversation session. The session is aimed at finding ways to reduce the overemphasis on academic achievement and strengthen students' holistic development. Many argued the PSLE has become too high stake, carrying too much weight in a child's education journey and becoming like an arms race.
8: We felt we need to focus more on learning how to learn, teaching students these skill sets they will need. And unfortunately, having that high-stakes exam, in our opinion, was somewhat of an impediment in the true learning of a child.
2: Others said the issue isn't exams itself, but the unhealthy pressure attached to it that has taken new shapes and forms through Primary 1 admission and the direct school entry scheme.
3: I do see some students being sent to different enrichment classes, maybe to buff up their portfolio at such a young age, and most of them actually do not really know what they are doing, in a sense. It's a societal expectations, also maybe their parents, how putting this on them, making it another way, okay, so if you don't do well in school, then mommy will make sure that you get through DSA.
6: I think it really starts from a mindset shift from parents. Why do you want your child to get into a certain school, and what does success mean to you?
2: Participants also call for smaller class sizes, lighter teacher workloads, and placing greater value on curiosity, resilience, and life skills. Education Minister Desmond Lee says the session has raised interesting ideas and thought-provoking tensions. He adds that ultimately, shaping Singapore's education system is a collective effort.
9: And at MOE, my colleagues and I need your partnership. Parents who emphasize effort and character, not just grades. Employers and industry leaders who look at the whole person, not just their academic achievements. And community partners who support our children and families beyond the classroom. And we'll continue to engage widely and deeply.
2: Five more public sessions are planned for the rest of this year, with discussions continuing into next year before MOE considers its next steps.
0: Still to come, more families are dealing with childhood food allergies. What's behind the increase? Plus 157 blood donations and counting. What inspires one man to keep giving after the break?
10: This is a machine that's meant to clean, but how clean is it?
11: I put my and your washing machines to the test.
12: As you can see the design, water easily pools up there. Yeast and mold love moisture.
11: For this episode, I tear apart one of them to show you where more gunk is hiding.
10: Wow, this one is all...

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1: How clean is your washing machine? 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
2: Journalism you can trust. CNA.
6: In Singapore and across the region, every story starts on the ground.
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0: More children in Singapore are testing positive for allergies, according to KK Women's and Children's Hospital. It has seen a fivefold increase in positive tests for common allergies in children over the last 14 years. Jermaine Wong with more.
1: At 13, Catherine Guevara finally outgrew her soy allergy. Her journey began as a baby with severe eczema, and she's had up to 7 allergies at one point. Grocery shopping for her family often involves checking labels carefully and special storage arrangements at home to avoid cross-contamination.
2: My mom basically just used blood tests and skin pricks to find out the root cause of them. And it turned out that I was actually allergic, like deathly allergic, to dairy, peanuts and crustacean. And the way that it was all being transmitted into my body was by her breast milk. So the way that I could not have like allergic reactions was by my mother had just painstakingly eliminate all these ingredients from her own diet.
1: KK Women's and Children's Hospital says more parents are aware of food allergies and are bringing their children for treatment and diagnosis. At the same time, the fivefold increase is also driven by a change in diet to more processed food, as well as what's known as the hygiene hypothesis.
3: Children might be kind of growing up too clean, in a clean environment and sterile environment. So when that happens, their immune system is not exposed to a large variety of microbes since young. So that actually limits their immune system training during the early childhood days to differentiate what is good and what is not good for their immune system.
1: KKH has also been performing immunotherapy to help children develop tolerance to food allergens. Over 60 patients have taken part in the past 3 years, and up to 80% now tolerate peanuts or milk better. The program will start treating patients with egg allergies from next month.
0: While blood donors in Singapore can now enjoy perks such as food and shopping vouchers, some get their rewards from the joy of helping others in need. Muhammad Bahajat speaks to one donor who has done it more than 150 times.
4: John Ethan Tong has been donating blood for more than 20 years. What began as a mix of curiosity and a hope to save a life have led the 57-year-old to pull up his sleeve 157 times. But it was in the middle of his blood-giving journey where things changed. In 2015, he was called up by a doctor to help a patient with a cancer condition that his blood could help.
5: The doctor also told me at the same time that this patient doesn't have much time to go, probably maybe a month or two or better, maybe maximum 3 months. But knowing that my blood actually does help her and her family member to get more time together, spend more time together, memorable time, I think that's more than enough to me, more satisfying to me.
4: The incident sparked Mr. Tong's desire to do even more. He doubled down on his

0: is blood donations from roughly once every 2 months to once a month.
1: What I strongly believe is that in life we are not looking at how much we can achieve, but how much we can bring lights to another person's life, how much we can contribute into helping people. So if I can help now, why do I stop or why do I procrastinate? Why do I just not do it because of laziness or tiredness? No, I will push myself to do it just today and then I can rest after that. I would like to say that blood doesn't matter race, age or religion. So if you have a chance to extend a help, to help someone live longer, or to help someone to go through a surgery, do that.
0: It is people like Mr. Tong who play key roles in saving lives, especially with the number of blood donors expected to drop amid an aging population.
2: The number of young donors aged 16 to 25 has fallen from about above 20,000 to fewer than 9,600. Dropped more than half, more than 50% over the last 10 years. At the same time, blood demand is projected to grow by 1% to 1.3% annually, driven by an aging population and rising cancer rates. If we don't change this trend, demand will outstrip supply in just 7 years. And that's a very short period of time.
0: To encourage more to step forward, the public can now get reward points with every blood donation. The points can be used to redeem perks such as food and transport vouchers. The People's Association is also offering reward points at its blood donation drives this year. POSB Bank will also match each donation with support for less privileged families, ensuring that the spirit of giving remains in Singaporeans' blood.
3: The election campaign in Malaysia's southern state of Johor is officially underway after candidates filed their nomination papers on Saturday morning. CNA senior correspondent Afifa Arifin reports from Johor Bahru.
4: Nomination centres across Johor were awash in party colours on Saturday as supporters showed up in the thousands waving flags and chanting slogans while candidates filed their nomination papers. Senior national and state party leaders were also on the ground to offer their support.
5: Today's session went smoothly and the report that I've received so far in other areas is also the same, and we hope that this momentum continues until the 11th of July. So I wish all candidates the best, and we should continue to campaign in a harmonious manner for the next 2 weeks.
4: The Election Commission confirmed that 172 candidates will contest all 56 seats. That's fewer than the 239 candidates in the previous state polls back in 2022. But it remains a crowded contest. 42 seats will see multi-cornered fights, while only 14 constituencies will have straight contests. Barisan Nasional and Pakatan Harapan are contesting all 56 seats, while Perikatan Nasional fielded a total of 33 candidates. Smaller parties and independents are also in the mix, such as in the closely watched seat of Putri Wangsa, which will see a five-cornered fight. As campaigning gets underway, one area of focus extends beyond the state's borders. More than 1 million Malaysians are estimated to be working in neighbouring Singapore, and getting them home to vote could prove to be crucial.
6: Tapi kita akan cuba merayu, kita akan cuba untuk apa tu memberikan keyakinan kepada semua pihak yang bekerja di Singapura untuk pulang mengundi, kerana mereka bukan saja mengundi untuk parti yang menang, tetapi mengundi untuk masa depan mereka, masa depan anak cucu mereka dan juga masa depan negeri Johor.
4: Home Affairs Minister Saifuddin Nasution says a special task force has been set up to address any potential disruptions at Johor's land checkpoints on polling day.
7: Jadi sudah pun ada rancangan itu. Kita harap tidak berlaku. 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But the bottom line adalah tanggungjawab to facilitate atau memudah carakan pergerakan itu tidak terganggu.
4: Over the next 2 weeks, parties will roll out their manifestos, hold rallies across the state, and make their final push to win the hearts of voters before Johorians head to the polls on July 11th. Afif Arif, CNA, Johor Bahru.
3: Still to come, forget bingo. It's game on for these seniors as they take on esports.
4: AI at work, career boost or threat?
8: It takes down the walls, like the barrier to entry became a lot lower.
9: 这边就感觉随时可能会被替代掉，因为大家这个一学就会嘛，所以压力还是有点大。
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15: This July, when tradition meets transformation, new possibilities take shape. 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
15: From life behind bars to life behind the stove.
18: I'm willing to pitch everything.
15: Former offenders step into the demanding world of veteran hawkers, taking on its challenges for a chance to prove that their past does not determine their future.
19: The deal breaker for me is if they go back into their old ways.
15: As the world's demand for clean energy continues to grow, is nuclear power the answer? Unpack the complexities of science, politics and innovation as we explore the role nuclear energy could play in building a cleaner, greener future.
20: What lies beneath the ground here is in high demand and countries around the world want a piece of it.
15: This July on CNA.
3: Thousands gathered at Hong Lim Park today for this year's Pink Dot Rally in support of the LGBTQ plus community. Pink balloons and outfits were on full display as participants braved the heat. Now in its 18th edition, the annual rally featured a refreshed layout with over 20 groups hosting interactive booths. 200 seniors will receive 12 weeks of professional coaching in esports games such as Counter-Strike and Street Fighter. Social service agency Lions Befrienders says elders are increasingly interested in a wider range of activities. Eugene Chow reports.
21: A fist fight between seniors, only on a video game. 200 seniors will receive proper training in games such as Street Fighter, Just Dance and Counter-Strike. The Singapore Cybersports and Online Gaming Association picked these titles to support reaction time, hand-eye coordination and communication.
22: It's good for seniors to enjoy this type of game, for alert their mind. So be happy, you can learn the game and enjoy yourself.
23: This e-sport is mainly played by the youngster, but now it's introduced to the elderly. So in future, if we can play this e-sport together with the youngster, so we have better interaction with them and so on. So in future, I can play my children or even my grandchildren and so on.
21: Bank OCBC will fund 2,400 coaching sessions, which will be held in gaming facilities in Bishan, Pasir Ris and Jurong West.
24: At the end of this year, we plan to have active aging centres, competitions on esports and answer gaming. So during this period, we will be training our seniors on all the various games, and from there, they will actually compete among themselves. This is not only through fun, but it's also in a way to create a competitive, to encourage them and motivate them to pick up the esports.
21: Acting Culture, Community and Youth Minister David Neo says seniors who have taken part in such tournaments have developed better reflexes and teamwork.
25: Active aging is not just about the body, it's about the mind as well, and about staying connected in a changing world. And I'm glad that the new senior esports program will take this one step further to bring more of our seniors, especially our male seniors, closer together, and together to build new friendships, new communities, as we all engage in esports together.
21: Lions Befrienders says it plans to roll out more esports activities to all of its active aging centres.
3: And that's Singapore tonight. For our Singapore audience, do stay on for highlights from the FIFA World Cup matches tonight.

0: See Australia from the eyes of a local, where local insights turn into lasting memories. Tour Australia differently.
1: Recognised among the world's best, CNA takes home 22 awards at the World Media Festival's 2026.

0: पर्यावरण की रक्षा करो,
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2: Across Asia, the demand for power is rising fast, and the transition to clean energy is already underway.
3: Peran panas bumi di Indonesia dalam rangka pelaksanaan transisi energi itu sangat penting.
4: Developing offshore wind is really a no-brainer option for Taiwan.
2: But on the ground, the transition is far from simple.
5: 你盖了风电之后，它当水流也不同，鱼当然不会再来啊。
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2: As countries push forward, communities are weighing the costs to livelihoods, to environments, and to the future. Power to the People, also available on demand at cna.asia.

0: once thought of as Mission Impossible.
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0: of sand now transformed into green forest.
2: 需要这个特别能吃苦的人才能坚持下来。
0: A decades-long project to hold back China's growing deserts, now bearing fruit.
3: Oh, Hanqian. Very sweet, just like what we eat in the tropics.
0: But how exactly has China's arid north gone from ecological disaster to ecological miracle? And can a new generation keep up the fight amid new challenges?

0: This is Inner Mongolia, China's vast northern frontier. Bordering Mongolia and Russia, it's known for its grasslands and rich traditions. Once shaped by historic battles, today it is the front line of one of China's toughest ecological fights against desertification. But this is a fight Beijing says it is starting to win.
1: 工程14、47年来呢, 取得了举世瞩目的成效。
0: China says it is the first country in the world to achieve zero net growth in land degradation. It also says it has restored more than half of its treatable desertified land. A bold claim. But how exactly was this done? For answers, we traveled to Inner Mongolia's Ordos, a key city in this ecological fight. We've also arranged to meet Cao Jun from the Forestry and Grassland Bureau.
2: 大家现在所处这个位置就是我们库布齐萨漠的水边凉带，北岳的水边凉带。Coal-rich
0: Ordos lies in Inner Mongolia's southwest, bounded by the Yellow River on three sides. It is also home to two deserts, including Kubuqi in the north. Spanning more than 14,000 square kilometers, or roughly 2 million football fields, it is China's seventh largest desert. Once known as a sea of death, today, its transformation is striking. It's easy to see why this is called the Great Green Wall, though its official name is the Three North Shelter Belt Program, one of the world's largest and longest running afforestation efforts. It was launched in 1978 and is scheduled to be completed in 2050. A mission Mr. Cao is all too familiar with, having worked on desert control in Kubuqi for more than three decades.
2: 最大的感受就是说，现在通过30年建设，这个地方环境变好了。过去我们来这个地方，基本就是花洒森林，大家看到都是闲月闲起伏的起伏不平的这种沙丘林。这次到简体，我们站在这里，大家看到基本都是满目的绿色。
0: The Three North Shelter Belt Project covers 13 provincial regions in China's northwest, north, and northeast. That's more than 4 million square kilometers, close to half of China's landmass. It also contains more than 80% of the country's desertified land. The goal is not to get rid of the desert, but to lock its edges with vegetation to prevent it from spreading. A real problem that's led to lost farmland and severe dust storms, affecting neighboring areas including capital Beijing.
2: 为了保家卫国，我们农牧民开始自发在库布齐沙漠两侧开始酿造这个水边凉带。通过这么多年的建设啊，大致就是说，在这个过程当中以后，从70年代国家开始保护，到80年代国家大力开始发展生态建设这些。我们到了90年代，国家大规模的生态建设这些工程，让我来了以后，推动极大推动我们库布齐沙漠的治理。A
0: belt of forest now guards the desert's northern edge, blocking sand from reaching the Yellow River, one of China's most critical water sources. But I learned desert control is not just about planting trees.
3: Where the road goes, the sand stops. That's the goal, with more than 500 kilometers of desert crossing roads built here using sand barriers, shrub planting, as well as grass seeding to stabilize the dunes. These highways have become green arteries for ecological restoration.
0: A grid of roads now divides the desert into smaller blocks, a method Mr. Cao says was developed through years of trial and error.
2: 把这条路建成以后，我们在路的两侧，沿上了50米做了3粒撒状，通过这么一个就是一个撒状，就是撒状啊，这些草种大家看到的都已经是发芽了。在发洒治沙的过程当中，我们人员呀，我们的发洒治沙这些货物物品呀，材料容易用进来了。
0: 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The area of degraded grassland has also decreased from 85% to about 70%. But the journey hasn't always been smooth.
1: Malaysia is drawing billions into the infrastructure behind AI.
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1: And huge demands on resources.
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3: Next Asia First, we examine the friction points between two economic powerhouses, China and Europe. The bloc is preparing to host the top officials from Beijing amid tensions over trade, market access, and Russia's war in Ukraine.

0: Across Asia, the demand for power is rising fast, and the transition to clean energy is already underway.
1: Peran panas bumi di Indonesia dalam rangka pelaksanaan transisi energi itu sangat penting.
2: Developing offshore wind is really a no-brainer option for Taiwan.
0: But on the ground, the transition is far from simple.
3: 你盖的风电都它当水流也不同，鱼当然不会再来啊。

0: 往前走。
1: 32-year-old Zhao Xinian wasn't even born when China launched what would become one of the world's largest and longest-running ecological projects. A decades-long effort to halt desertification, the Three North Shelter Belt Project. Today, it defines his life's work in the Maosu Desert in northern China's Inner Mongolia. He arrived from nearby Gansu province when he was just 19 in search of work.
2: I was 2013年，就是不上学之后就来到内蒙古，然后就开始参与这个工程固沙这部分，扎草方格呀，铺设沙柳这些。草方格的第一步呢是画线，画完线之后，第二步就开始铺草，把这个草。
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1: grids are just the beginning. The next step is planting hundreds of shrubs, grass, and vegetation, mostly native species. Some stabilize moving sand dunes, while others slow wind speeds and prevent soil erosion.
2: 又需要这个特别能吃苦的人才能坚持下来，因为春季的话，刮大风，沙尘暴呀就特别多。还有就是我们有时候不得就是住在沙漠里面，可能没有电，也没有水，得发电，然后得拉水去搭帐篷，一住就是一两个月，跟外界都联系不上的那种。Many
1: leave. Mr. Zhao stayed. So did his parents, who also moved to join him. And as the scale of desert control expanded, he spotted an opportunity.
2: Because当地人都不干，以放牧为生。然后我找到了机遇，就从我们甘肃老家带了十几个人开始承包这个项目，承包的做这个治沙的工程。像这个云南、四川的人，他的吃苦性可能要比我们甘肃人，因为山里面长大的，吃苦性比较好。 所以他们这个咋说呢？比一般人可能这个吃苦能力强，而且他们那边劳动力比较多，因为没有地种，然后都是再也没有别的收入，只能靠打工来维持。方格里面的草都干净了。
1: Mr. Zhao is now a contractor for the local government and bids on projects under the Shelter Belt Program. At peak periods, he supervises teams of up to 1,000 workers. Wages range between 30 and 60 US dollars per day, depending on how much ground they cover.
4: 做沙地的苗木成活率比较高呢，是因为我们这边的这个降水量比较好。He's
1: also taken his story online, documenting his life as a tree planter on Douyin. Encouragement from netizens keeps him going, and he hopes more young people will join him.
2: 做种植吧，它就是一个自我治愈的过程。
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1: But planting trees is only half the battle. Keeping them alive is the real test. In the early years of the Three North Shelter Belt project, planting took place at a rapid pace. But survival lagged behind. In harsh, arid conditions, only 30% of saplings survived. Scientific investigation was key, and researchers like Mr. Wang Haibing were brought on board.
7: 可以举这么一个例子，就是说我们如果这块是一块农田，哎，春耕以后，作物长得这么高以后，我们一场沙尘暴过来以后，那么至少三分之一的农田会把这个苗木完全打死，就变成流民沙，所以它的成活率很低。

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1: Now, with the right formula, survival rates have improved, with around 85% of saplings reaching maturity. But the research continues. Mr. Wang and his students are next looking into translating this success into economic benefits.
0: 农牧区要进行什么林草呀、林药呀，就治沙的过程中还有经济效益方式。其实，荒漠化治理最大的治理方式啥了？看似我们什么荒漠变成绿洲，其实。绿洲化就是一个治理沙漠的最终途径。
1: Reports over the years have pointed to trade-offs. As conservation expanded, traditional activities like grazing and farming were restricted.
0: 特别是在我们半干旱地区或者亚湿润地区，那么这些地表呢，由于气候干旱、气候变化，加上这个人类的扰动，比如说过度放牧呀，或者是开垦农田，就导致这些土地的退化。土地的沙化，那个土地一旦退化了、沙化了，那么就会以风沙活动。
1: Since 2011, Beijing has poured more than 150 billion yuan, or about $21 billion, into ecological compensation.
2: Maybe at the beginning, the fiscal support to those community could be good enough, but later on, while all the other regions are developing.Only relying on this kind of fiscal support definitely is not enough to improve the livelihood of this community to a more well-run society level. So we have heard all these voices too when we do our investigation. This is a huge challenge now.
1: Looking ahead,Experts say sustaining livelihoods will depend not just on policy direction, but also local innovation.
2: Inner Mongolia is still a region with a lot of open land that you can use for building a renewable energy base.
3: This is a machine that's meant to clean, but...How clean is it?
4: I put my and your washing machines to the test.
5: As you can see the design, water easily pulls up there. Yeast and molds love moisture.
4: For this episode, I tear apart one of them to show you where more gunk is hiding.
3: Wow, this one is all brown.
4: How clean is your washing machine? Talking Point, tonight on CNA.

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0: Each one doing what each one wants.
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7: Their Coming Home is a deeply human story of men who set out to search for opportunity far away from home, only then to be held hostage.
8: It took us more than a year just to gain access into all those restricted nuclear power plant sites. And we filmed across 10 different countries within 4 months. We wanted to tell such an important global topic like nuclear energy in a more accessible and relatable manner. We wanted to show everyone how this technology could eventually impact everyday lives, especially amidst the urgent need for a cleaner and more sustainable future.

0: that's essentially what inspires us to tell stories that matter.
1: This story is a great example of what we do at CNA Correspondent, shining a light on underreported stories beyond the headlines and breaking news by putting a deeply human perspective on it. What makes this award so meaningful is that it recognizes our commitment to impactful on-the-ground storytelling when everyone else has already moved on to the next story. This award recognizes the power of storytelling that is global in scope and human at heart.
2: These are stories that are recognized on a global stage. Thank you for being part of this proud moment.

0: It's a striking sight. A sea of solar panels stretching across the Kubuti Desert in China's Inner Mongolia. Locals call it the Solar Great Wall. The project spans 400 kilometers.
1: 一方面是广袤的土地资源，我们可以集中连片建设这么大型的光伏基地；另一方面呢，就是我们这儿的光照时长，年有效光照时长为1987小时，就是近2000小时嘛。When
0: construction is complete in 2030, this base is expected to supply clean electricity to Beijing and its surrounding regions, generating around 2 billion kilowatt hours a year, enough to meet the needs of about 400,000 people while cutting reliance on coal. But this is more than a renewable energy project. A key mission, in fact, lies beneath the panels.
1: 治理沙漠是我们的一个根本目标嘛。 现在我们看到这些光伏呀，这是我们的一个创新手段，是我们的一个创新举措。我们现在这里面做的一个光伏治沙呢，就是利用光伏板铺设表层的土壤做一个改良，然后再加以那个撒草籽呀、栽种植物这个手段。咱们也能看到光伏板下面都有许多水泥桩柱嘛，这些水泥桩呢会达到地下3米多深。 然后地上是预留2米多，几十万根水泥桩，成这么阵列分布，它就可以有效的减少沙丘的移动。同时呢，光伏板的覆盖可以给地表的植被提供一个遮阴纳凉的一个环境，还可以减少地表水分的蒸发，近30%吧。下一步呢，就是进行人工那个撒草籽，然后栽种一些植物，经过3-4年时间吧，甚至更长一点时间。
0: 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Once back-breaking manual labor, tree planting is now being supercharged by machines. These drones scatter seeds from heights of up to 30 meters. A single drone can cover about 200 hectares a day, doing the work of 15 people without the physical toll.
2: It's incredibly easy. It's almost like a video game. The left toggle controls the height of the drone, while the right toggle controls where it goes, whether it's left or right.
3: 因为有的地方沙太大，车进不去，然后在效率方面提高了很多，节省人工成本，也减少了其他就是车辆的一些费用。那这个无人机的屏幕上可以看到多少？可以看到无人机实时的状态，然后可以显示它的电量。
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0: improvements to technology are also helping in the fight against desertification. In 2024, drones planted shrubs across more than 6,000 hectares of the Kubuti Desert. But just a year later, with faster drones, they were also able to carry a heavier load. The same area was seeded in under 2 months. New drone models are now also being built to withstand stronger winds. But once degraded land is restored, a new question emerges. What can it become?

0: The answer lies here, inside a greenhouse that seems almost out of place. Bananas, papayas, and even dragon fruit. A taste of a possible future.
1: Oh, 很甜。
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0: Miss Liu moved from eastern China's Shandong province in 2009 to work on the demonstration project. Today, fruits grown on what was once a desert are sold as far south as Shenzhen and Hong Kong.
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0: These methods are now being passed on to locals, creating new forms of livelihoods beyond traditional planting and herding.
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0: one of the largest ecological restoration projects on Earth, the Three North Shelter Belt is no doubt a sight to behold.
3: It's quite unbelievable that this entire place used to be covered by sand dunes. Today, as far as the eye can see, this has been transformed into a sea of green filled with shrubs and trees.
0: But if there's one thing that's clear from our time here, after more than 4 decades of efforts, China's fight against desertification is far from over. The project is set to run until 2050, and what happens after that may matter just as much as what's already been achieved.

0: you're kind of putting your money at risk if you are planning holidays in that part of the world at the moment.
1: We are flying through Hong Kong because we know that it is a safe way to travel to London.
2: Southeast Asia is still safe haven. The tourists will find a way to come.
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1: Good morning. It's 7 a.m. in Singapore and Hong Kong, 4:30 New Delhi and 6 o'clock in Jakarta. I'm Ilakia Silvaraji. Let's have a look at the headlines this hour. Rescuers are pulling survivors out of the rubble in Venezuela as the death toll from the twin quakes crosses past 1,400. More than 51,000 people are still missing as aftershocks hamper search efforts. Three paramilitary soldiers die in an attack in Pakistan's Karachi as militants storm the local Sindh Rangers headquarters. A terror group affiliated to the Pakistani Taliban claimed responsibility for the assault. U.S. military says it struck multiple targets in Iran hours after a tanker was hit in the Strait of Hormuz. Washington and Tehran have both blamed each other for violating the ceasefire agreement as tensions in the strait are testing the fragile truce.

0: Another 4.8 magnitude earthquake has struck Venezuela's northern coast as the nation reels from last week's twin quakes. Now, the death toll has now climbed to more than 1,400 amid a scramble to search for survivors as a crucial 72-hour rescue window draws to a close.
1: Hemos contabilizado atendidos 3,238 personas heridas. Tenemos 3,142 familias damnificadas que están siendo atendidas en este momento en refugios colocados en todos los 7 estados. En asistencia médica directa a nuestros hospitales, más de 5,000 asistencias.
0: Well, there are close to 70,000 people still unaccounted for, but families remain optimistic as rescuers continue pulling survivors out from under the rubble. Nearly 2,000 foreign rescuers have been deployed to assist in efforts, while more teams are on the way. Rescue operations have, however, been hampered by frequent aftershocks, rocking capital Caracas and other areas hard hit by the quakes. Many Venezuelans have also joined the search for their loved ones and neighbors using shovels, ropes, and their bare hands. Anger has been mounting over what residents see as the government's inadequate response to the earthquakes. Soldiers, firefighters, and the police were seen as underprepared to respond to the scope of the tragedy. Authorities have restricted entry into the Strait of La Guaira, requiring volunteers to obtain a safe entry pass. Andreina Furman is covering the story for CNN Caracas, and she explains the urgency behind the past few hours of rescue efforts.
2: The rescue teams have arrived in the country. The international help has been arriving in the country, and they are doing their best to try to recover all the victims that are still trapped in the buildings across the coastal area of Venezuela, near to Caracas State, half an hour away from Caracas. They are trying their best to try to find as many people as possible still trapped in the buildings. They are doing the best efforts, and the people are grateful with them because they are demanding more help from the government, more presence for the government, more presence for the militaries, more presence for the rescue team for the government, and more action because the people trapped in the building have left time, and they are working around the clock to try to get them all out. Here in Venezuela, there are concerns about what happened in La Guaira State. The experts are also claiming that they need support to rebuild the area and to rebuild all the coastal area from the country, from experts from outside, from experts here, and for.

0: avoid a future tragedy like this one in the future. The government is doing their best, as they claim. They are providing food, they are providing medicines to the areas, but for the people, it's just not enough. We are expecting more help from the government. They are claiming more help from the government, and they are claiming more help for international rescue.
1: At least three paramilitary officials have been killed in Pakistan in an armed attack on a security compound in the city of Karachi. Police say around five gunmen stormed a Rangers facility with at least four killed by security forces. A little-known militant group, Jamaat-ul-Ahrar, claimed responsibility, saying nine attackers took part in the assault. Now, it began when an explosives-laden vehicle rammed into the compound, triggering a gun battle with security forces. Witnesses reported hearing a loud blast, followed by around 15 minutes of gunfire before the situation was brought under control.
2: We were sitting at home, so we were drinking tea, so there was a loud sound of the gun. I mean,
1: Armed personnel cordoned off streets around the area as security forces secured the scene. Now, this is the most notable attack in Karachi since an explosion targeting a Chinese convoy in October 2024 killed two Chinese nationals. Pakistan has seen a rise in militant attacks targeting police and security forces in recent years. Authorities have blamed the Pakistani Taliban, known as Tehreek-e-Taliban Pakistan or TTP, and allied militant groups for much of the violence. Well, the U.S. and Iran have each launched strikes in the worst escalation since they signed an interim peace deal. The U.S. military says it carried out new strikes on multiple targets in Iran in response to a fresh attack on a ship transiting the Strait of Hormuz. Tehran state broadcaster IRIB reported explosions in Sirik in southern Iran without providing further details. Well, a tanker on Saturday had reported being struck by a projectile in the Strait of Hormuz. A U.K. maritime agency said the ship sustained damages to its bridge, but all crew are reported safe. Another British marine security firm said the vessel is the Panama flag tanker Kiku. Iran state TV claims that more vessels are seeking permits to pass through the waterway after non-authorized ships faced warning shots. Well, this incident follows an exchange of retaliatory strikes between U.S. and Iran. Tehran accusing Washington of violating the peace deal and in response to American attacks on its southern coast. Iran said it retaliated by striking U.S.-linked targets. It also warned Gulf states against siding with Washington. And this comes as Bahrain reports of Iranian drone attacks on its territory and accused Tehran of sabotaging peace efforts. The advisor to Iran's supreme leader said any violation of the peace deal will be met with a swift and decisive response. Now, the U.S. earlier said it carried out strikes on Iran in response to a drone attack on a cargo ship in the Strait of Hormuz. U.S. military forces say their aircraft targeted missile and drone storage facilities as well as coastal radar sites. The strikes come after U.S. President Donald Trump slammed Tehran for firing at least four one-way attack drones at ships passing through the Hormuz, calling it a foolish violation of the ceasefire agreement. Israeli Prime Minister Benjamin Netanyahu says U.S. and Lebanon have recognized Israel's security zone. Israeli troops will remain in the security zone in southern Lebanon despite the partial withdrawal deal.
3: זוהי מכה גדולה לאיראן ולחיזבאללה. איראן שניסתה לכפות עלינו נסיגה מדרום לבנון. אתם שמעתם את הדרישות האלה כל הזמן ושמעתם גם את האכזבה שלהם, את הביקורת שלהם על ההסכם, שלהם ושל חיזבאללה. אני עמדתי על האינטרסים החיוניים שלנו והתנגדתי לרעיון הזה שיכפו על הנסיגה בתוקף. ולבנון, ישראל וארצות הברית בעצם אומרות לאיראן, זה לא עניינכם. אין לכם

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1: Netanyahu displayed a map showing two pilot zones or designated for a phased handover to Lebanese army control. Now, the U.S. brokered framework agreement reached on Friday aims to end hostilities between Israel and Lebanon and also provide for a phased Israeli withdrawal from parts of southern Lebanon. It allows the Lebanese army to take control of designated pilot zones after Israeli redeployment. But the deal does not specifically call for the withdrawal of Israeli forces and instead ties it to a disarmament of Hezbollah. The agreement leaves unclear whether displaced Lebanese civilians will be permitted to return to the areas that remain under Israeli control.
2: هيدي الامور اللي اتفقت عليها الدولة اللبنانية هي اتفقت شو الغاية ان اتفقت ما حدا بيعرف لانه هي اتفاقيات باطلة ما في دولة بالعالم بتروح لحتى تعمل اتفاق على انسحاب الاحتلال بتقوم بتشرع الاحتلال هذا اللي صار امبارح شيء ما بيستوعبه لا دين ولا عقل ولا اي انسان بالعالم هو وطني وعنده روح الوطنية بيقبل على هذا الاتفاق انه يحصل ويشرع عمل الاحتلال واستمرار الغارات واستمرار القصف والقتل والدمار بلبنان.
1: Hezbollah leader Naim Qassem has rejected the U.S. brokered security agreement between Lebanon and Israel. Qassem said the deal is null and void and accused the Lebanese government of making unilateral concessions and undermining Lebanon's sovereignty. He also rejected provisions linking Israeli withdrawal to Hezbollah's disarmament, saying they legitimized Israel's military presence and crossed all red lines. He said Hezbollah would continue their armed resistance. Coming up on the show, torrential rain triggering floods and landslides in eastern and western Japan as tropical storms Mekhala and Igor travel along the country's Pacific coast.
3: This is a machine that's meant to clean, but how clean is it?
4: I put my and your washing machines to the test.
5: As you can see the design, yeah. 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
4: For this episode, I tear apart one of them to show you where more gunk is hiding.
3: Wow, this one is all brown.
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11: Across Asia, the demand for power is rising fast, and the transition to clean energy is already underway.
12: Peran panas bumi di Indonesia dalam rangka pelaksanaan transisi energi itu sangat penting.
13: Developing offshore wind is really a no-brainer option for Taiwan.
11: But on the ground, the transition is far from simple.
14: 你盖了风电之后，它这样水流也不同，雨当然不会再来啊。Grid
15: stability is major challenge in India nowadays.
16: 康文米，我希望我们能采南，因为我们有岸康文，是吧？
11: As countries push forward, communities are weighing the costs to livelihoods, to environments, and to the future. Power to the People, also available on demand at cna.asia.
1: Well, torrential rain is battering wide areas of eastern and western Japan as tropical storms Mekhala and Igor move along the country's eastern coast. The storms have triggered flooding and landslides in some regions. A large sinkhole has opened in a residential area in Japan's southwest, swallowing part of a garage and a motorcycle. Residents living near the site have been advised to evacuate due to the risk of the sinkhole expanding. Local media reported that the site measured about 9 meters long, 6 meters

0: wide and 5 meters deep. Police reportedly believe the incident is due to the heavy rainfall over the past few days. An investigation is underway. At least one person has died in Yamaguchi Prefecture, while 3 others are still missing. Meanwhile, authorities in Hyogo Prefecture say a body of a man was found in a river on Friday. The country's Met Agency has advised residents to be on alert for landslides, flooding in low-lying areas, as well as swollen rivers. Officials also warn of strong winds and high waves. Well, IGAS is moving offshore to the east, but forecasters expect more damage from incoming Mekhala that's moving along the Pacific coast. Downpours are expected to intensify. Now, the storms come as another earthquake struck west of Tokyo just days after powerful earthquakes rocked the country. The Met Agency says the quake struck Yamanashi Prefecture with a magnitude of 5.6, and there was no threat of tsunami. Authorities say there are reports of damage such as collapsed building walls as well as electricity and water outages. No abnormalities were reported at a nearby nuclear plant. Prime Minister Sanae Takaichi says the government will closely coordinate with local authorities and make every effort to reach any victim. Millions are braving a weekend of extreme temperatures in Europe. France is seeing a higher than normal number of deaths due to the heat wave, with authorities warning that health services are nearing saturation, with nearly 3,000 people seeking care in public hospital emergency rooms. Public events, including the Pride March and some protests, were also cancelled in Paris amid the rising temperatures.
1: Europeans endured sweltering conditions into Saturday as a heat wave linked to dozens of deaths moved east. Germany, Britain, France and Switzerland all experienced record heat in June, with temperatures breaching 104 degrees Fahrenheit in some areas.
2: I think it's a problem now because of the lack of air conditioning generally around here.
1: Scientists said the heat wave would have been virtually impossible without man-made climate change. On Friday, a new German record of 41.3 degrees Celsius, 106 Fahrenheit, was set according to their National Meteorological Service. It issued extreme heat warnings for nearly all of Germany on Saturday as authorities urged people to save water. Temperature soared to around 100 Fahrenheit in Prague as the heat impacted Central Europe and is expected to be worse on Sunday. Dozens of people, both young and old, have died in France during this heatwave. Rail travel and power generation have been disrupted, while schooling has been suspended and outdoor activities postponed. The heatwave has pushed temperatures well above their seasonal average, according to the Reuters Climate Monitor, driven by a phenomenon known as an Omega block. This weather pattern traps a bulging ball of hot air over regions for extended periods, with cooler air on its fringes.
0: Coming up on Asia Now, campaigning is underway for Malaysia's Johor state election as candidates begin a 14-day push to win over voters.
3: CNA wins big at the New York Festivals 2026 with an outstanding haul of 16 awards, including 11 gold, 2 silver and 3 bronze. 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
4: You're kind of putting your money at risk if you are planning holidays in that part of the world at the moment.
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8: Malaysia is drawing billions into the infrastructure behind AI.
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11: Jadi di mana yang akan menjadi prioriti keutamaan sama ada masyarakat ataupun pihak industri.
8: And huge demands on resources.
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13: In a world filled with information,

0: The election campaign in Malaysia's southern state of Johor is officially underway after candidates filed their nomination papers on Saturday morning. Now, the focus now shifts to a two-week push to win over voters before polling day on July 11. CNA senior correspondent Afif Arifin reports from Johor Bahru.
1: Nomination centres across Johor were awash in party colours on Saturday as supporters showed up in the thousands waving flags and chanting slogans while candidates filed their nomination papers. Senior national and state party leaders were also on the ground to offer their support.
2: Today's session went smoothly, and the report that I've received so far in other areas is also the same, and we hope that this momentum continues until the 11th of July. So I wish all candidates the best, and we should continue to campaign in a harmonious manner for the next 2 weeks.
1: The Election Commission confirmed that 172 candidates will contest all 56 seats. That's fewer than the 239 candidates in the previous state polls back in 2022. But it remains a crowded contest. 42 seats will see multi-cornered fights, while only 14 constituencies will have straight contests. Barisan Nasional and Pakatan Harapan are contesting all 56 seats, while Perikatan Nasional fielded a total of 33 candidates. Smaller parties and independents are also in the mix, such as in the closely watched seat of Puteri Wangsa, which will see a five-cornered fight. As campaigning gets underway, one area of focus extends beyond the state's borders. More than 1 million Malaysians are estimated to be working in neighbouring Singapore, and getting them home to vote could prove to be crucial.
3: Tapi kita akan cuba merayu, kita akan cuba untuk memberikan keyakinan kepada semua pihak yang bekerja di Singapura untuk pulang mengundi, kerana mereka bukan sahaja mengundi untuk parti yang menang, tetapi mengundi untuk masa depan mereka, masa depan anak cucu mereka dan juga masa depan negeri Johor.
1: Home Affairs Minister Saifuddin Nasution says a special task force has been set up to address any potential disruptions at Johor's land checkpoints on polling day.
4: Jadi sudah pun ada rancangan itu. 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But the bottom line adalah tanggungjawab to facilitate atau memudah carakan pergerakan itu tidak terganggu.
1: Over the next 2 weeks, parties will roll out their manifestos, hold rallies across the state and make their final push to win the hearts of voters before Johorians head to the polls on July 11th. Afif Arifin, CNA, Johor Bahru.
0: Well, thousands of Vespa riders have cruised through the streets of Rome to celebrate the iconic scooter's 80th birthday. The colourful parade wound past landmarks, including the Colosseum and the Roman Forum, with enthusiasts from across Europe, the US, Australia, Japan and the Philippines. The parade is part of a four-day celebration, including a Vespa village, along with exhibitions, races and other events. Launched by Piaggio in 1946, the Vespa became a symbol of Italy's post-war recovery. It later gained worldwide fame through films including Roman Holiday.
5: We have a strong passion for Vespas. We watched Vespas in the movies, and we have 13 Vespas in Texas, and we wanted to ride our classic Vespa in Roma for this 80th celebration with the largest Vespa gathering in history. So we brought our Vespa Allstate from the United States.
0: Organizers say around 25,000 Vespas took part in the anniversary parade. 80 years on and after around 160 restyling updates, the Vespa is still going strong. Nearly 20 million have been sold worldwide. Today, the scooter is sold in about 100 countries, mainly across Europe and Southeast Asia. Well, that's Asia now for this hour. Don't forget headlines anytime at CNA.Asia and CNA 93 Radio. 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

0: See Australia from the eyes of a local, where local insights turn into lasting memories. 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
6: Their Coming Home is a deeply human story of men who set out to search for opportunity far away from home, only then to be held hostage.
7: It took us more than a year just to gain access into all those restricted nuclear power plant sites. And we filmed across 10 different countries within 4 months. We wanted to tell such an important global topic like nuclear energy in a more accessible and relatable manner. We wanted to show everyone how this technology could eventually impact everyday lives, especially amidst the urgent need for a cleaner and more sustainable future. That's essentially what inspires us to tell stories that matter.
6: This story is a great example of what we do at CNA Correspondent, shining a light on underreported stories beyond the headlines and breaking news by putting a deeply human perspective on it. What makes this award so meaningful is that it recognizes our commitment to impactful on-the-ground storytelling when everyone else has already moved on to the next story. This award recognizes the power of storytelling that is global in scope and human at heart.
8: These are stories that are recognized on a global stage. Thank you for being part of this proud moment.

0: East Asia, a region steeped in history, now helping to write the future of our world.
1: From the corridors of power to the region's most remote corners, we'll break down the news driving some of the world's

0: I don't know how old my father. Also the 80.
1: I'm 73, he's 8. People always mistaken. This one must be your grandson.
2: I got divorced when Zara was 7 years old back in 2023. After the divorce, I was granted care and control of Zara. I got remarried and my wife now also has her own 2 kids from a previous marriage as well.
3: I felt weird that suddenly I had to share my daddy.
4: I've only had a famous father my entire life.
5: This is Jojo Joget!
6: I started as a radio DJ, then I became a TV host, an actor, a comedian. Over 38 years.
7: This will be very interesting just to spend time with only one person, and especially with the younger son.
4: It's never really been just me and my dad.

0: Okay, Jen.
1: Yeah.
0: Let's go.
1: Let's
0: slowly.
1: I'm gonna take this.
0: You want
1: by the staircase, then you take.
0: Oh, okay, the staircase that I carry down for you. Today I'm going to Sentosa with my son. This is my first time bringing him to Sentosa. Yeah. Excited, Nana?
1: Yes.
0: I've never been to Sentosa with Zen until now because I got no time. I've been working in the school canteen for 30 years, me and my wife. From Monday to Friday, it's work. Saturday or Sunday, I would not have much energy left to play with my son. No, mommy is not with you for 2 days. You'll be with me.
1: Wait, who's gonna cook for me now?
0: I sit outside, I buy for you lah.
1: Nah, I don't like the outside one, I like my other one. I miss mommy and carrot cake.
0: The last time I came to Sentosa was when I was about 18 or 20 years old. Da-da-da-da.
1: Wow!
0: Now I go to the Mount Faber there, I can see the cable car there. Careful the gap. Okay. Last time I come here, don't have all this monorail.
1: Really? Then
0: what? Yeah.
1: Then you walk lah.
0: Walk lah.
1: Hey, where are we going?
0: We are going to the hotel, the Amara Sanctuary Hotel. Slowly, slowly, we fall. Can or not?
1: Yeah.
0: Cannot, I hold for you.
1: Okay, let me go. Let me go, Ken. Then I hold the suitcase.
0: Okay. Careful. Slowly, Jen. Don't tire yourself. Slowly.
1: Okay, let's go. Hurry up.
0: This is too bright. You can't see. Four to 6 minute walk. We got to go down a bit. Can you?
1: Can you? Can you? Can you?
0: Jen, go.
1: He's going.
0: Beach
1: station.
0: Oh, I mean, Jenna, 我们走错了。Yellow。You tired or
1: not?
0: Yes. Tired, come. Ah, move.
1: Hey, where's the hotel?
0: Huh?
1: Where's the hotel?
0: You say you can walk faster than me and...
1: I'm tired.
0: No, you're tired. Slowly, then. Yeah? Amara Sanctuary. Hello, hello, hello.
1: You lost.
0: I was trained in this is what I call the paper map in the army.

0: I packed my bag on my own because my father doesn't know what I need. Because he's a man.
1: Bip bip, bing bing, I'm going on a holiday. You're coming along, Joe.
0: I got Bing Bing when I was like 1 month. I always sleep with it. I can talk to Bing Bing when I'm alone without my siblings. I tell it secrets.
2: Sarah, are you ready?
3: Let's go, come.
1: Help me.
2: All right. Are you excited?
0: Yeah, I am actually very excited to go with only you alone.
2: We went on the last trip together, it was actually with the family, so it's been some time since we spent time together. So this time, I think it's a good time we can have a chance to have some bonding and also to get to know each other better. Last time, remember, we also had an outing together at East Coast Park, cycling together.
0: Yeah.
2: Yeah, so finally we're going to do cycling again together.
0: Yay!
4: Yeah. Okay, we're arriving at the class elective.
2: Wow, look at that place.
1: Okay, 107's there.
2: Wow.
1: We're living in a bus.
2: Nice. Close it. During the divorce period, Zara was only P1, going to primary 2. Those times were trying because as a single parent in the house, that's where I had to spend a lot of time with her. She was not really settled emotionally. During that period of time, I also had my own personal issues to settle. So it was a struggle between both ends.
3: Wow. Can you help me with that, Zara?
2: Now she's able to express her thoughts openly. So during this occasion, I also hope to hear from Zara personally if she has any questions she wants to know about me.
3: Smile!
5: Eddie, here you go.
6: Hey, so heavy, alamak! Eddie!
5: Nice, okay.
3: That one is in case
5: if it rains, you can wear it. Then cover yourself from the sun and the rain.
3: I think my whole body is fine. To be fully covered. Okay, again.
5: Okay. I think we're ready. Okay, so today we're going to the East Coast Park there. And I don't know, I only see people do what glamping. You're camping, but you're not camping.
3: Yes, correct. And I think glamping is like a good middle ground between your world and my world. Because yours is like the kampung world, mine is the HDB world. Glamping is like outside, but not so like rough and tumble like camping, you know?
5: Wow, look at this.
3: Whoa.
5: Not bad, huh? So we were supposed to set up some more. Okay.
3: Ken, come on, let me do it.
5: Ken. It's just a chair.
3: I think, no, it's okay. Let me help.
5: Okay, you do that chair, yeah. I do this chair.
3: Hey, right? Wait. You relax. Come on, let me do this one as well. Come, you just sit down. Yeah.
5: Just sit down.
3: I think you work with your eyes, lah, Kennedy.
5: Okay. You do everything.
3: Okay, again.
5: Yeah.
7: My dad had a stroke in 2024, and it's been about 2 years since he recovered.
8: A stroke is not a fun little thing that happens. It's such a serious thing where it basically paralyzes him. That just gave me a glimpse of the future of like maybe one day he's too weak to stand, too weak to do this, and we have to come step in and help lah.
5: Now look better. Okay, pull, yeah. Go in, yeah. Well done, man. Well done, son.
3: I think it'll be quite good if we can cycle together lah.
5: Since only the two of us, and there's no other people to argue with, so I say okay. We're under one condition.
3: Yes.
5: You cycle, I talk. Oh, is the bicycle shop still far away?
3: It's just there only. Just a few more steps.
5: Hey, wait for me, lah.
9: Now we go to the beach there. This is what you always want, right?
0: Yes, I always wanted to go to the beach.
9: Whenever I plan activities for us,

0: AI at work, career boost or threat?
1: It takes down the walls, like the barrier to entry became a lot lower.
2: 这边就感觉随时可能会被替代掉，因为大家这个一学就会嘛，所以压力还是有点大。
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12: Okay, I
13: catch. Whoa,
12: daddy pass
14: me.
12: Yeah.
14: Woo! Not too high, too high. Oh! Do that, throw here. Nice look. Okay, like enough, like enough. You're gonna play your sandcastle. La. You build me a card. Of course, I want to spend more time on him because age is catching up for me. I'll make a flat surface for you. Playing with him and taking care of him, it takes quite a lot of energy. I did expect that before Zen was born. Sometimes he did ask to do certain things. For instance, I'm dead tired after a hard day's work. Then all of a sudden he will come and pester you, say, I want to go downstairs. So I will explain to him why I can't do it. Sometimes he might not be very understanding because of his age. I married my wife at the age of about 30 plus. After I'm married, I do not think about family. As time goes by, we two old guys think that the house is too empty. We need one more. When she was pregnant, I was about 65 and my wife was about 55. When I found out, I'm very happy. I'm already over the moon.
13: Yeah, it's time to go play in the water.
14: You play, I watch. No, go out. This way. No, no. Back. Slowly, careful. Not so far out.
13: Why not see me?
14: Why not? I got to look after you.
13: I don't want to worry.
14: No, back.
12: I would like him to be more independent, but I noticed that he's still not ready for independence yet. He still need to rely on us.
14: Okay, come, time's up, time's up.
13: Let's go play football.

0: Let him play football.
1: He just walk.
0: Go, go, go, go.
1: No.
0: Throw over.
1: No. Okay, don't play. Mitik lah.
2: All right, let's go.
3: My dad is definitely much better after the stroke that happened. He can move around a bit here and there. But of course, he needs to take it slow lah. Don't push him so much. I think riding his bike is fine because I'm also helping.
2: 2 years ago, when you had your stroke, because I've only seen you have this like very strong front, that was the first time I really saw you like weak. It was just a normal, ordinary day. You were just supposed to go hosting. And then, mommy, she looked out the window. She didn't see you at the car. She didn't see you anywhere. Then she was like very panicky. When we went down there to check on you, you were just on the floor. It was the scariest sight I've seen.
4: That day tells me that I'm a human being after all.
2: Yeah, but really, because my whole life you've been like a Superman, you know. You've been basically invincible, you know.
4: So what do you want me to do now?
2: I want you to relax.
4: Relax?
2: That's why you're not pedaling. You don't need to pedal.
4: Okay, no need to pedal lah. Then don't pedal lah.
2: Eh.
4: No. Hey, slow down. Okay, go.
2: Okay.
4: I'm still very strong.
2: Hey, brother, hey, cannot.
4: I'm still very strong.
2: No.
4: Okay.
2: How to slow down?
4: Tired.
2: Okay.
4: Let's go.
2: Relax.
4: Let's go. How do you feel? If that day is my last day.
2: My role model gone lah. And I'm very thankful that you're still here. But what were you feeling when you were in that state?
4: I thought that's the end of my career. You feel totally devalued. I was hoping that you all would just take care of your mom lah. Because she's very dependable on me. And then you being the youngest boy, so I don't know whether you're ready for the world or not.
2: Yeah.
4: But again, come to think about it, maybe there's a blessing in disguise. Because if that thing doesn't happen, maybe I'll still be working very hard.
2: Yeah.
4: There's always never a time where you feel that everything is perfect. Only when you slow down, you start to see details.
5: Return.
4: Thank you very much.
2: Thank you.
6: On the Next Asia First, we examine the friction points between two economic powerhouses, China and Europe. The bloc is preparing to host the top officials from Beijing amid tensions over trade, market access, and Russia's war in Ukraine.
7: Malaysia is drawing billions into the infrastructure behind AI.
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10: Jadi di mana yang akan menjadi prioriti keutamaan sama ada masyarakat ataupun pihak industri.
7: And huge demands on resources.
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13: Former offenders step into the demanding world of veteran hawkers, taking on its challenges for a chance to prove that their past does not determine their future.
5: The deal breaker for me is if they go back into their old ways.
13: As the world's demand for clean energy continues to grow, is nuclear power the answer? Unpack the complexities of science, politics, and innovation as we explore the role nuclear energy could play in building a cleaner, greener future.
15: What lies beneath the ground here is in high demand, and countries around the world want a piece of it.
13: This July on CNA.
16: Papa, where are we going?
17: We're going to Changi Beach Park to cycle. Are you ready?
18: During that divorce period, I spent more time with her cycling. We really bonded together as father and child. That's something I missed.
17: Okay, let's go! Wow!
16: Last time I was too short for this.
17: Yeah, now you can reach already. Come, we cycle slowly, please. I want to ask you some questions. Do you remember when I asked you whether I can have a girlfriend? Then I wrote on a piece of paper, can I have a girlfriend?
16: My answer
17: was
16: no.
17: No, yeah, you said no. So I was a bit, oh no, disappointed. But
16: why?
17: I had to ask you also because you're my daughter, what?
16: Then why did you still bring her? Even
17: she
16: when
17: wanted
16: I
17: to see you. Then what happened?
16: I literally invited her to our house without your permission.
17: Yeah, you invited mom to our house, then you had a play date with her, right? Then slowly we introduced the family together. So it wasn't an easy time for me also because those days, I had to suddenly manage two other kids in a family. Of course, it wasn't. Yeah, it wasn't easy, and honestly, it was tough.
16: What if you didn't want three kids? What if you didn't want two more kids?
17: What if I didn't want? So, during that time, me and mom were considering whether to move ahead. The priority then was always the family and the children. So, if the three children didn't connect well, didn't get along well, then this marriage wouldn't happen.
16: We didn't get along well at first.
17: Yeah, at first. Yeah, it was.
16: Then gradually we did.
19: The good thing about having siblings is that I'm not very bored now and I have people to play with. We fight about who holds daddy's hand, who holds mommy's hand.
20: Then whose hand do you want to hold?
19: Sometimes daddy, sometimes mommy.
20: Are there times where you would rather go to your mommy than your daddy?
19: Yes. It depends on who I need help with.
20: Like, for example?
19: Puberty. If I need her to help me choose my clothes.
17: How about yourself? Is there any change that you want, or you feel that it's better now, or it's worse than before? How do you feel now?
16: Worse than before.
17: Huh, really, yeah?
16: Yes.
17: Why?
16: Because you always, every time when I try talking to you, you'll be like, talking to other people and ignoring me.
17: Oh, I see.
16: You always do that.
17: Really?
16: Yes.
17: Okay. There's never an opportunity to share openly like this today. It was liberating to finally get to share something that's been on my mind for a long time. I think Zara has always been a very mature girl. She also expressed that she also struggled because she no longer get the only attention from myself. It's reality check.
16: This is my first time hearing from Daddy talking about his stepfather. It's a bit weird. He needs to be fair to all three of us if not we'll complain.
17: Ready? 1, 2, 3, pause.
21: Come sit down.
0: What happened?
21: I want to teach you how to play game.
0: Yeah? Now, which one is you?
21: This one, lah.
0: Then where are you now?
21: Wait. Okay, now.
0: So what must I do? Run?
21: No, walk.
0: Walk?
21: Yes, walk.
0: So I just press it, they walk?
21: Like, you press like this. Walk, walk.
0: Oh.
21: Okay, throw. Throw! Oh my God, Daddy!
0: Yeah? Throw what?
21: This one, go higher.
0: Okay, go higher.
21: Give me three. No. Maybe I play a different game. It's not too hard.
0: So difficult. You asked me to play. He liked mobile game very much. when he's playing, I will go beside him and ask him, hey, teach me what to do.
1: It's very difficult to teach him because he doesn't understand.
0: This one is bright, right?
21: No, this one is...
0: This children's game, for me, I find that it's rather difficult to play. Last time, we don't have all this sort of thing. Nowadays, technology all in advance. I still prefer other type of activities. But I try my best to clear the age gap with my son.
1: Tomorrow, can you help me buy roti plata for my dad? Put candles?
4: So we see how many cans can whack. So I hit first, huh?
2: This one you used to play when you were a child.
4: Kampong days, we call it plastic.
2: You slingshot the tree.
4: Plastic the bird, lah.
2: Oh, bird.
4: Yeah.
2: Open both eye.
4: Still got the skill.
3: My father growing up, of course, I think everyone knows he's a very funny person, but of course he also has to be a father. So there are times where he's strict. I see a comedian with a strong hand.
2: Breathe in. Let's go dinner!
22: I think when I was younger, even now, I still see you as like comedian, celebrity, very funny guy.
4: Even my cousin, my relative, the whole thing, I joke all the time.
22: Yeah, you are funny, but you also like rule with your iron fist. Like when you destroy like the Xboxes and all this, that's the one that actually changed me a bit.
18: Do you remember when you first got Ping Ping last time?
19: Yes.
18: You were about 1 month old when you were adopted in our family, right?
19: I'm very curious about who my biological parents are.
23: Right in a chaotic moment.
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1: It's 8 a.m. in Singapore and Hong Kong, 5:30 New Delhi and 7 o'clock in Jakarta. I'm Bilakia Silvaraji, headlines this hour. Rescuers are pulling survivors out of the rubble in Venezuela as the death toll from the twin quakes crosses past 1,400. More than 51,000 people are still missing as aftershocks hamper search efforts. Three paramilitary soldiers die in an attack in Pakistan's Karachi as militants stormed the local Sindh Rangers headquarters. A terror group affiliated to the Pakistani Taliban claimed responsibility for the assault. U.S. military says it struck multiple targets in Iran hours after a tanker was hit in the Strait of